0: fitting tribute to a beloved woman.
1: Noonanji. With wildfires and droughts becoming more widespread and deadly, a UN conference in Mongolia this week has assumed even greater relevance. The twice yearly talks on desertification mainly focus on the impact of droughts on food supplies and the natural environment in the developing world. In southern Africa, the worsening water situation is creating huge challenges, not just for humans, but for animals as well. One species that's affected are cheetahs. Dr. Laurie Marker is Executive Director of the Cheetah Conservation Fund, and she's at the UN conference in Ulaanbaatar.
2: 80% of them are found outside protected areas. There are only about 7,000 cheetahs left in the world today, found in Africa with a handful in Iran and another small handful in India, which have been reintroduced there over the last couple years. But we're seeing a decrease of their population throughout their range because of degraded land and competition. Cheetahs live in some of the most arid landscapes in the world, and livestock overgrazing in these arid landscapes actually causes a great deal of problem, leading to desertification. The priorities are to really look at the land, which is becoming even drier because of climate change, working together with the rural communities. And much of what we do is work with rural communities on better livestock management, better land management, and wildlife management. Most of the places where the cheetah's living, the people are very poor. They've got their livestock. And then you've got a lack of biodiversity because oftentimes in many of these areas, you've got less wildlife. And when you end up with the top predator, you end up with a greater amount of biodiversity, and they help maintain the grazing lands better. And what we're looking at is trying to find a balance. We work very closely with communities on conservancy development, where communities then become sort of the managers of their range lands and start looking at alternatives, whether it would be secondary industries, potentially from their livestock. The urgency is in everybody's mind. We're living it every single day. Droughts are reoccurring more and more and more devastating. And with that, it's trying to find a balance and a way out. And it's very, very hard to find a way out unless we can be very creative.
1: That was Dr. Laurie Marker. And this is the newsroom. Stay tuned for a summary of world news.
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5: 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Namonte Nenkimo took on the Ecuadorian government, and the result was breathtaking.
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6: Hello, I'm Johnny Diamond. In this series, I'm exploring how two peoples ended up locked in a seemingly endless conflict over a land whose every story is disputed and argued over, and whose past is enlisted over and over again to justify the present.
3: This is the BBC World Service.
7: This is the BBC World Service, and coming up after the news, the global story. For more than a week, Israeli settlers have been besieging homes in the West Bank village of Qusra. It's just the latest case to draw attention to the rise of settler violence in the West Bank. The UN says the current pace of settler attacks is higher than at any point in the last 20 years. Is the West Bank reaching a tipping point? Join me, Asma Khalid, in 2 minutes.
8: BBC News with Roisin Hasty. The future shape of social media platforms is at stake in a trial which has got underway in California. Lawyers for 29 US states accuse Meta of making Facebook and Instagram addictive to children. Meta denies the allegations. Ukraine's ousted defense minister Mykhailo Fedorov, whose sacking last month prompted mass protests, has called for elections. He said Ukraine was facing a crisis of governance and corruption. The US Secretary of State Marco Rubio has announced sanctions against the president of the International Criminal Court, Tomoko Akane of Japan, and its senior trial lawyer, Abdelaye Seye of Senegal. He accused them of engaging in efforts to investigate, arrest, or prosecute officials whose governments had

That was the BBC's John Donison speaking to us from East Jerusalem. 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And that's it for our show today. Thanks, as always, for spending some time with us. We'll be back again tomorrow, same time, same place.

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0: 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In 30 minutes, the climate question.
4: As temperatures rise, air conditioning is becoming a lifeline for millions. But keeping cool can have a climate cost. As demand soars, we're asking whether our best defence against extreme heat could be making the problem worse.
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5: Welcome to the newsroom. I'm Janet Jaleel.
6: They designed a dangerous product. It was something they knew was dangerous, and they lied to the public about it. So we want them to end those practices, stop visiting harm upon our kids.
5: Social media giant Meta goes on trial in the U.S. state of California, but denies it deliberately made Facebook and Instagram addictive for children. The U.S. announces more sanctions on top officials at the International Criminal Court.
7: The Trump administration is sanctioning ICC President Tomoko Akane and senior trial lawyer Abdullahi Say in our unwavering mission to protect Americans from this sham of a court.
5: Canada holds last-ditch talks to try to avert sweeping U.S. tariffs on billions of dollars of its goods. Nearly three decades after the death of Princess Diana, her brother prepares to publish a book about her. And we hear how short-sighted tree shrews could be a big help to humans. That's after this bulletin.
8: BBC News with Roisin Hasty. The future shape of social media platforms is at stake in a trial which has got underway in California. Lawyers for 29 US states accuse Meta of making Facebook and Instagram addictive to children while misleading the public about the risks. Hannah Clowney is an activist from the UK-based pressure group Delay Smartphones.
9: All these platforms care about is how much time they're spending on these apps. And in that way, the algorithm will just keep on looking at what keeps us hooked. And for kids, that is more and more extreme content. You know, radicalized videos, you know, extreme violence, car crashes, self-harm, suicides, and things like that. And what unfortunately happens is because they start seeing this kind of content, it becomes just normalized.
8: Meta denies the allegations, but has acknowledged that some social media users face struggles. The states are seeking financial penalties amounting to hundreds of billions of dollars. Ukraine's ousted Defense Minister Mikhail.
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Jesus said that men always ought to pray and not faint. Jesus said that man shall not live by bread alone, but by every word that proceeds out of the mouth of God. My name is Pastor Kojo Frempon, and I would like to specially invite you to join me this and every weekday from 1:30 a.m. to 4 a.m. here on Joy 99.7 FM on Atmosphere of Victory. It's a time of prayer and a time of the study of the word. I believe that it is time for you and I to establish our victory over every challenge and over every battle in this life. 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The Lord

Jesus said that men always ought to pray and not faint. Jesus said that man shall not live by bread alone, but by every word that proceeds out of the mouth of God. My name is Pastor Kojo Frempon, and I would like to specially invite you to join me this and every weekday from 1:30 a.m. to 4 a.m. here on Joy 99.7 FM on Atmosphere of Victory. It's a time of prayer and a time of the study of the word. 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

Jesus said that men always ought to pray and not faint. Jesus said that man shall not live by bread alone, but by every word that proceeds out of the mouth of God. My name is Pastor Kojo Frempon, and I would like to specially invite you to join me this and every weekday from 1:30 a.m. to 4 a.m. here on Joy 99.7 FM on Atmosphere of Victory. It's a time of prayer and a time of the study of the word. I believe that it is time for you and I to establish our victory over every challenge and over every battle in this life. 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Join us in this atmosphere of victory, and your victory will surely manifest to the glory of God. The Lord bless you.

this morning. Give him praise and give him all the glory. Give him all the honor. This morning exalts his name because he's worthy of it all. Glory to the King eternal. Bless his name and magnify the Lord. This morning we appreciate you, Father. We exalt your name and we magnify your name.

this morning. I appreciate the Lord and celebrate his faithfulness. Well, you're on Joy 99.7 FM. This is Atmosphere of Victory. Oh, let's bless him.

This morning we have come back to exalt your holy name and to magnify your name. Somebody give him praise and give him all the glory, give him all the honor. The Lord is good, the Lord is gracious, the Lord is awesome, the Lord is worthy. This morning exalt his name. Wherever you are, if he said, oye nanadoye wohoda.

worship him and bless his name and glorify the Lord. This morning, exalt him and magnify him. We testify of your goodness. There is none like you. Hallelujah to the Lamb of God. Glory to the King Eternal. This morning, honor him. Bless him. Glorify him.

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This morning, exalt his name and magnify his name. This morning, acknowledge that he is Lord and he is God and there is none like him. We worship you and we bless your name. Oh, thank you, Heavenly Father. This morning, we bless you and we give you praise. We give you glory. This morning, we love you, Lord. Just go ahead and love the Lord. Oh, Dara. Yeah, I'm a man.

This morning we sing about your goodness. This morning we sing about your faithfulness. Glory to the King Eternal.

God is good. This morning, affirm it. That, Lord, I acknowledge your goodness. This morning, I glorify your name, for you are good. You are faithful. This is God's nature. This is his character. The Bible says that when we remain faithless, he remains faithful. That he cannot deny himself. This morning, exalt him and magnify him. Glorify the name of the Lord and appreciate him. Blessed be the name of the Lord.

Oh, thank you, Father. We worship you and we honor your name. This morning, worship, we're getting into prayer right away. Okay, but I want to bring something to your attention quickly. Then we get into prayer. You know, every time you are studying the Word of God, okay, when you attend to the Word of God, the Word of God speaks to us, okay, through a lot of things. For instance, if you read the stories of the characters in the Bible, let's say you are reading about Abraham, you are reading about Isaac, you are reading about Jacob, you are reading about Peter, Paul, the different characters in the Bible. One of the things that you should never forget is that, is it descriptive or it is prescriptive? Like, is the Bible describing what took place, or the Bible is prescribing what you and I should do? For instance, if you read the Bible and the Bible says that when they got to the place where Abimelech, okay, Abraham told Abimelech that Sarah was the sister, is it describing what happened, or it is prescribing what you should do? So you must always be conscious whether you are looking at the descriptive nature of the word or the prescriptive nature of the word. Is the Word of God prescribing something for you and I to do, or the Word of God is just describing what took place before?

his law.

The second thing I want to talk to you about is that every time we are praying, there is only one thing we're doing. We are enforcing the word of God. Okay, we are giving voice to the word of God. We are proclaiming the word of God. So every time there is a situation, there is an undesirable challenge you are facing, you must locate the promises of God that addresses those things. And then you give voice to the word. You give voice to the word. Okay, you speak the word of God. The reason why you don't give up speaking the word of God is because the word of God is ordained, programmed. The word of God is bound to happen. It is bound to manifest. Everything can fail, but the word of God can never fail. That is why we are consistent with our declaration, our proclamation, and our

imposing the promise of the word on the sickness. And I'm telling you, the sickness has no other option than to leave, because there is no day darkness can overpower light. Light is always greater than darkness. For the entrance of your word giveth light and giveth understanding to the simple. And for the light shineth in darkness, and the darkness could not comprehend. The darkness can still not comprehend. You give voice to the word. You speak.

then God has failed, because God and his word is one. You cannot separate God from his word. He is the word, the logos. For in the beginning is the word, and the word is with God, and the word is God. He is the word. It's a present day reality. God and his word is one. That is why he has given us the inspired word. This Bible, okay, they were written by 40 people plus, okay? Now, they were inspired by the Holy Ghost. They were carried away by the Holy Ghost to write this. The Holy Spirit worked through their language those days. You know, David, for instance, was a shepherd boy. So if David says, the Lord is my shepherd, it doesn't mean that God gets sheep way they take care of. David used the language he understood to communicate a divine truth. So you know God is your shepherd means that God is the one who takes care of you, the one who protects you, the one who leads you, the one who guides you. Okay, so in your own modern English expression, you translate it from the old version into your own modern way. The Lord is your shepherd doesn't mean go and buy sheep. Then you say, oh, the Lord is my shepherd. No, it means that he's your carer, the one who takes care of you, the one who provides for you, the one who protects you, the one who guides you, the one who guards you, the one who leads you. Okay, that is why we enforce the word. So every time we are praying, we are enforcing the word. So we pray the scriptures. We don't pray our emotions. We don't pray our feelings. We don't pray the way we want. We pray

0: Don't doubt the word. Don't doubt God. Pray in faith. Okay, pray in faith. Pray, trusting that God, what he has said, he means it. Okay, don't doubt it.
1: We worship you. No other God like you.

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I'm gonna wanna jump, man, I'm gonna wanna jump, man, I'm gonna wanna jump, man, I'm gonna wanna jump, man, I'm gonna wanna jump, man, I'm gonna wanna jump, man, I'm gonna wanna jump, man, I'm gonna 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

Baba,

Now let's go to the book of Acts chapter 12, the verse number 24. Acts chapter 12, the verse number 24, Acts chapter 12. We're taking off in prayer, okay? We'll do quite a number of warfare prayers this morning, okay? Acts chapter 12, the verse number 24. Acts chapter 12, the verse number 24. But the word of God grew and multiplied. Okay. Other translations is the word of God spread. The word grew and multiplied. The word of God spread. Okay. We're going to pray this morning that the word of God was spread, okay, across the world, resulting in the salvation and the transformation of people. The salvation and the transformation of people. You see, the word of God, okay, does, among other things, two things. It saves you. Then number two, it transforms you. When you are saved by the word, the same word of God helps the transformation. It helps you to actually get a new thinking, a new reasoning, a new imagination that is based on the word of God. He said, I wish that all men, every man, everybody is saved. This is Paul's prayer, that God's desire is for everybody to be saved and to come to the knowledge of the truth, the knowledge of the truth. So when you are saved, it is number one, you must come to the knowledge of the truth. Okay, you cannot be saved and just be there. No, you have to grow and come to the knowledge. Your mind must be renewed with the knowledge of the truth. So this morning we're praying the spreading of the word, resulting in the salvation of souls and the transformation of men. The name of Jesus. May the Holy Ghost empower us to pray that the word of God will spread into every nation, every city, every town, every village. The

Jesus went to every city, every town, and every village. He went everywhere. And that's what the Bible says, that we should go everywhere. So we are praying the word is spreading everywhere, resulting in the salvation of souls and their transformation. The

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And every tongue shall confess your Lord. Bible says that the name of the Lord is a strong tower. The righteous run into it and they are saved.

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The name of Jesus. This morning we pray by the knowledge of the word. The name of

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The name of Jesus. One drum that I'm on a day, one drum that I'm on a day, one drum that I'm on a day, one drum that I'm on a day, one drum that I'm on a day, one drum that I'm on a day, one drum that I'm on a day, one drum that I'm on a day, one drum that I'm on a day, one drum that I'm on a day, one drum that I'm on a day, one drum that I'm on a day, one drum that I'm on a day, one drum that I'm on a day, one drum that I'm on a day, one drum that I'm on a day, one drum that I'm on a day, one drum that I'm on a day, one drum that I'm on a day, one drum that I'm on a day, one drum that I'm on a day, one drum that I'm on a day, one drum that I'm on a day, one drum that I'm on a day, one drum that I'm on a day, one drum that I'm on a day, one drum that I'm on a day, one drum that I'm on a day, one drum that I'm on a day, one drum that I'm on a day, one drum that I'm on a day, one drum that I'm on a day, one drum that I'm on a day, one drum that I'm on a day, one drum that I'm on a day

One drum that I'm on a water, Baba, one drum that I'm on a water, Baba, one drum that I'm on a water, Baba, one drum that I'm on a water, Baba, one drum that I'm on a water, Baba, one drum.

One drum that I'm gonna die, Baba. 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One drum that I'm gonna die, Baba. One drum that I'm gonna die, Baba. One drum that I'm gonna die, Baba. One drum that I'm gonna die, Baba. One drum that I'm gonna die, Baba. One drum that I'm gonna die, Baba. One drum that I'm gonna die, Baba. One drum that I'm gonna die, Baba. One drum that I'm gonna die, Baba. One drum that I'm gonna die, Baba. One drum that I'm gonna die, Baba. One drum that I'm gonna die, Baba. One drum that I'm gonna die, Baba. One drum that I'm gonna die, Baba. One drum that I'm gonna die, Baba. One drum that I'm gonna die, Baba. One drum that I'm gonna die, Baba. One drum that I'm gonna die, Baba. One drum that I'm gonna die, Baba. One drum that I'm gonna die, Baba. One drum that I'm gonna die, Baba. One drum that I'm gonna

Oh, thank you, Father. Thank you, Lord. I want us to pray, okay? I want us to pray. I want us to pray for the president, okay? I want us to pray for the president.

0: I want us to pray for the president, okay?
1: For the land of God and say,
0: you know, I have never been a president before. I've never been a president before. But I believe that it can be very challenging. It can be extremely challenging, okay? If God doesn't help you, because sometimes even the people around you as a leader, okay, as a president, the people around you may not be seeking your interest. They are seeking their own interest. Ziggy, are you there? They are not looking at your interest as a president. They are looking at their interest by reason of their association or their closeness to you. And two prayers I want us to pray. Okay. And listen, I want you to pray. Okay. Otherwise, look, we will be where we are. Because, for instance, if you look at the issue of Galamsey, okay, if talking can solve it, it would have solved it long ago. And I mean, why? Because we've been talking and we are still talking. And it appears like we are going nowhere. So I chanced on something that is captured in Let Us Fight Galamsey. A poison water or a poison river does not ask how or who a community voted for. Dr. Julius Debra, chief of staff. So when I saw it, you know, for me, it was quite interesting. Let Us Fight Galamsey. A poison river does not ask how or who a community voted for. You know, the first thing that struck me was that I think we have to pray for our leaders to be courageous and to be bold and to take the decisions they have to take. Because if you tell me we should fight Galamsey, I am not into Galamsey. So how do I fight Galamsey? Ziggy, are you into Galamsey? So how do you fight it? That is why you have been voted for. And you have a responsibility and the duty to act according to the interest of the nation. So I am not the one to fight. I don't have the authority and the power to fight it. I can pray for you that God will give you the strength, the wisdom, the grace to be able to do what you have to do as a leader. I don't know if you understand what I'm saying. Yes. Because I think that you know, especially this part of the world, in Africa, we talk too much. Every day, we are talking. They say, walk the talk. Ananyaza, walk the talk.

0: It is one prayer. The Bible says that John chapter 6 verse 6. The Bible says that Jesus knew what to do. I just want us to pray for the president, that God will empower him to know what to do. That's all. Because you see, if the president gets it right, all the subordinates, they will line up. And I'm one. That's right. Because everything rises and falls with what? Leadership. That's right. Because if we keep doing this NDC, MPP, ND, we will go nowhere. And that is why we are where we are. Now, MPP is criticizing NDC for Galamsey. As if when they were leaving power, Galamsey was non-existent. And that is what, that is where we are as a nation. And the MDC, and the MNDC, and the MPP, and the NDC, and the MPP, and the NDC, and the MP, then we go back to square one. And most of these politicians, they don't suffer what you suffer. Would they drink water from those things? They will not. Would they buy land in those areas and build? They will not. So we have to pray. Listen, we have to pray. Oh. You and I will never get opportunity to be appointed as Council of State members or appointed as presidential advisors or staffers. We are Jesus' staffers. We work for the Lord. Okay? So it is very important, very critical that we pray for leadership. Okay? You pray for them. Where you have suggestions, you suggest. Okay? You suggest to them. Because look, sometimes you realize that
1: time lifted up, say, all the same.
0: You ask yourself, it is say ani ebeko. So is that how we will go as a people? You know, somebody just said, wow, it's been a long time you brought such a prayer up. Oh, you know, I mean, it comes by inspiration. It comes like that, you know. It comes by inspiration. So I want us to pray that the grace of God, the Spirit of God, will empower the president to know what to do. To know what to... Look, let's not take it for granted. These people who are into Galamsey, it's a whole mafia zone. I'm telling you, it's not a joke like that. Sometimes you can sit back and talk easily. You say, oh, you know, the government must do this. Oh, you know, the government must do that. Charlie, and that form, sir. You see, when you are not there, you don't know how hot the thing is. It's a whole chain, a chain of mafia entities. Look, don't be deceived. They are both in NDC and MPP. All of them, they are both there. All those who are shouting, talking, Galamsey, left and right, say, they know those who do them. They know them.
1: Even if he's worthy here this morning. Come on, let's...
0: And I keep asking myself, so is there no way the people can be trained to do responsible mining? It's a blessing for God to give the nation mineral resources. So can't the people be trained that, look, the way you are doing the thing, you are destroying us. So nobody is saying don't mine, but we're saying that let us do it according to the mining regulations.

You can imagine a surgeon that comes and says that, you know, let's let you know, you know, we have to do the surgery. Hey, and you see, because so let's pray. Lord, help our president. I'm telling you, every day I pray for the president. Every day I pray for him. That is what I can do as an intercessor. Okay? Lord, help our president. The wisdom to know what to do. The wisdom to know what to do. The wisdom to know what to do. The name of Jesus. The

name of Jesus. Oh, thank you, Lord. And I want to encourage you that even if it is 1 minute, speak a word over the president. Okay. That is one of the Christian responsibilities entrusted to us. Paul said, first of all, I exhort that prayer, supplication, and intercession should be made for them that are in authority. That's what the word of God says. Now go with me to Lamentation chapter 4, the verse number 18. Lamentation chapter 4, the verse number 18. Lamentation chapter 4, the verse number 18. Okay, I had a dream, okay? I had a dream this dawn. And in the dream, I don't really dream like that, but, you know, once in a while I dream. In the dream, I was holding something very precious, okay? I was holding something very precious, and I was going somewhere. I don't know where I was going, but I was going somewhere. Then I saw about, I think about four guys. Okay, four guys. They met me whilst I was going. It was like they were tracking me. Okay, they were tracking me. So they were tracking me. You know, so I turned and I said, but why are you people following me all this while? Then they said, we want to take what you are holding. And I said, what? It is mine. I will not give it to you. Then in the dream, I saw like police officers, okay? Almost about like 10 police officers. They just appeared. And they said, we have come to send you to where you are going. Then I woke up. So that's when I woke up. Then I realized it was around 12 midnight. And I said, wow. Then the Lord gave me the scripture in Lamentation 4:18. They tracked our steps so that we could not walk in our streets. Some of you, every time good things are coming to you, some way, somehow, it doesn't enter your hands. They are tracking. It was a vivid dream. They tracked our steps. Lamentation 4 verse 18. They tracked our steps so that we could not walk in our streets. Our end was near. Our days were over. For our

this morning you are going to pray that any personalities that are tracking any area of my life this morning.

in your advancement. Tracking your destiny. This morning we dislodge them. We dislocate them. The name of Jesus. Destroy demonic trackers assigned against any area of your destiny. Demonic trackers assigned against any area of your business, any area of your career. The name of Jesus. Any satanic tracker that is following any area of your life, by the blood of Jesus, we neutralize their effect. The name of Jesus. This morning you are praying that prayer that any power that is tracking any area of your life, the name of Jesus. It is like, you know, the way I saw, the way the guys came on me, they said, "We want what you are holding." And I'm saying, "No, it is mine." Then I saw like 10 police officers. They said, "We came to take you to where you are going." I said, "Wow." Just when I woke up, the Lord said, Lamentation 4:18. They tracked our steps. One more track you. They track your steps. Every time you meet a good man. Sometimes you wonder. Say, microphone almost shed you. I'm before one with you. It's like a crab, I need the Amako Joffrey Ball. It's a befony for him. I just woke up and I'm saying, what is this? I'm saying, Keradi, my mean for playing poor. But they lie. That is why God sent the helpers to take me to where I'm going. The name of Jesus. This morning you are praying that I.

any force that have been sent to track any good thing from coming into your life. This morning we neutralize their effect. The name of Jesus. Imanda Bradiana.

the name of Jesus. I pray for Wulana, the name of Jesus. I pray for Mwachiwama, for the name of Jesus. Every tracking device that they are using to track

name of Jesus. Leave the scripture. The next prayer I want us to pray is that I will not lose good things out of my life. I will not lose good persons out of my life. Charlie, it was a serious dream. It was like a precious something. And I was journeying. I was walking on the street and I was going. Then I said, why are you people tracking me? Then he said, we want to take what you are holding. I said, what? It is mine. Just when I said it is mine, I saw like 10 police officers. And I said, what is it? They said, we are here to send you to where you are going. And I said, wow. Then I heard it, Lamentation 4:18. They tracked our steps so that we could not walk in our streets. Our end was near. Our days were

devices are demolished. I said your tracking devices are demolished. The name of Jesus, I pray this morning that any demonic entities that are tracking any area of your life, let the wind of God carry them into the sea. The name of Jesus, let the earth open and swallow them up. The name of Jesus, I pray this morning by the power of the Holy Ghost, they will not track your marriage. They will not track your expectations. They will not track the good things coming your way. They will not track good men coming into your life.

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I want you to pray with all faith. I will not lose good things. The name of Jesus. I will not lose good men and women out of my life. I will not lose good things.

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That so is everyone that is born of the Spirit, that you cannot be tracked. The name of Jesus, I cannot be tracked. That your marriage cannot be tracked. That your finances cannot be tracked. The name of Jesus, that your career cannot be tracked. The name of Jesus.

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Ida brakata sunda emande bredia shonda bakadwa rebebe, lift your voice, the name of Jesus. Madeya shana when the name of Jesus, what when the name of Jesus.

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That your relationships are on a glorious track. 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What the enemy thought he would do by tracking forever. The Lord is placing your career on an

This morning, I want us to pray. There's a prayer I want us to pray. Lift your right hand. This is a declaration. Say, in the name of Jesus, this morning, anything that will be a negative shock, that will be a negative surprise in every area of my life, from now to the end of the year, I declare it is aborted. It is aborted. The name of Jesus. No, we're taking it again, okay? Say, this morning I declare that anything that will be a negative shock, that will be a negative surprise against any area of my life, I declare it is aborted. The name of Jesus. This morning I declare that negative surprises, negative shocks, they are

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They are your portion. The name of Jesus. I pray this morning by the word of the Lord that anything that will be a negative surprise

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I am the redeemed of the Lord. I am the light of the world. I am the salt of the earth. I am a city set on a hill that cannot be hidden. The name of Jesus. We are giving voice to the word. This is what activates angels. That's how angels go into action. Every time you give voice to the word, you give angels action. You give them authority to work. They are your servants. We don't worship angels. They are your servants. Only you. This is like an anointing for all night. That's the way I sense. Like an anointing for all night. My God, my God. I think one of these days, maybe I have to speak to Pastor Atu and see. I have to come here 12 midnight to 5 a.m. Friday. Your boss. 1 hour, 1 or 2 hours. Your boss. What's up, boy? When you come, no one, I'll be sorry. 3:30. Now you're the switcher. You see, hey, Akwe Onko. Your boss. All night on radio. I like that. Adabalaga, adabalaga, adabalaga. Only you will I praise. I have no other God. Now, we're going to pray the final prayer, okay? We're going to pray the final prayer. Charlie, Diana, me soon, you're not in your joke. Let's go to John chapter 2. John chapter 2. John chapter 2. Okay. The prayer we're going to pray.

John chapter 2. And John chapter 2 is the story when Jesus was invited to a wedding, okay? You know, the wedding at Cana. And then when he got to the wedding, you know, their wine got finished, okay? And then Mary said to the people, Mary said to Jesus that, Lord, their wine is finished. Then Jesus said, look, oh, Jesus Christ. Look at verse 4. Jesus said to her, woman, what does your concern have to do with me? My hour has not yet come. Now Jesus says that, look, this is not my time to be doing this. Then Mary said to the servants, verse 5, whatever he says to you, do it. Whatever he says to you, do it. Now look at the verse 11. This is the beginning. This beginning of signs Jesus did in Cana of Galilee and manifested his glory. And his disciples believed him. Now, this is the first recorded miracle that Jesus performed, okay? He turned water into wine. There's so many theological expositions on this, but there is one that I want to just bring to your attention, okay? The first miracle that Jesus performed compressed time. Because if you look at the time required to be able to produce a wine, you have to plant the grapes. How many years does it take for the grapes to grow? Then you have to harvest the grapes. How many weeks does it take for fermentation to go on? You know, but he compressed time. He did it. That signifies, okay, it is significant to the truth that Jesus is Lord over time. He is Lord over time. Okay? He is Lord over time. Because he compressed time. Okay? There was no time. There was no time to go through the process. There was no time to go through the process that you are going to plant a vine, then the vine will bring forth grapes, then the grapes will be harvested. And there was not, they were at the wedding. They were there. They needed the wine. There was no time. Listen, this prayer may not apply to everybody, but there are people, look, I am included, you are going to pray. You are the Lord over time. You are the Lord over time. Answer me speedily. You are the Lord over time. There was no time. Listen, Mary laid the foundation. Whatever he tells you to do, do it. Whatever he tells you to do, do it. You are the Lord over time. August, September, October, November, December. 5 months. 5 months. 5 months. Rabbi, Emriniho. Listen, these prayers, your bono wa ukro mukasa. Mother tongue. They call it mother tongue. If there is a mother tongue, then there is a kingdom tongue. The kingdom tongue is the word. Your mother tongue is the tree, the ever, the Ashanti, that's mother tongue. But the kingdom tongue is the word of God. Emriniho. Lord, there is no time. Answer me speedily. You are the Lord over time. The Lord over time. You are the Lord over time. The Lord over time. You are. Please, are we together? Are we together? Mpacho, dear me, can moti asiana. Hey. This prayer, they don't pray it like that. Ziggy, put the offering numbers there. Whilst you are praying it, Lord, I thank you. You are the Lord over time. And I want you to be specific. If it is marriage, you are the Lord over time. They didn't have time. How would they wait for you to now go and look for it? No. You are the Lord over time. The Lord over time. You are the Lord over time. The Lord over time. You are the Lord over time. 054-610-9759. 054-610-9759. 0205702805.

And my Lord over time, Lord, answer me speedily. You are the Lord over time in this area, in this specific area. Those of you on the WhatsApp line, I think there's a challenge with the WhatsApp. I'm not getting

Now, please listen. We're praying again. The next 2 minutes. Listen. Every miracle, every possibility, every testimony recorded in scriptures can be duplicated if only you believe. Because the God who made it happen is the same yesterday, today, and forever. And the people who received it, they were human beings like you and I. This morning, I want you to look at the scripture again. I said the first miracle of Jesus demonstrated that he is Lord over time. He is master over time. That time cannot determine when he works and when he does not work. That you are praying the next 2 minutes, you are the Lord.

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Oh, thank you, Lord. 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Wherever you are, let your amen be a believing one. Before I pray, if you don't know Jesus as your Lord and Savior, you want to say, Jesus, I receive you this morning as my Lord and Savior, and I'm praying for you. You know, this prayer may not apply to everybody, but those of you it applies, I'm praying for you. That in the name of Jesus, anything that has delayed in manifestation in your life, this morning I declare that delay is broken into pieces. The name of Jesus, the Lord who is Lord over time, the Lord brings you fulfillment speedily. That from this month of August, the 19th,

0: speedily. 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I prophesy that whatever harvest they are trusting you, let it appear speedily. The name of Jesus. We're going to continue tomorrow. We're going to continue tomorrow. We're going to continue tomorrow. Oh my God. And I said this week we'll be doing a lot of warfare and a lot of miracles and signs and wonders. Okay. I sense it in my spirit. Yes, that devil is a liar. Time, no day. That was at the wedding at Cana. Jesus compressed time and worked the miracle. The second sign he did, I'll show you tomorrow. Ajua pina man apau. Hey, can you remember? Auntie Ajua. Hey. I will hear it. PKF. My big sister. My big sister. My sister. Hey, Auntie Paulina. Well, the Lord bless you. It's 4 o'clock. Pastor Atu is in the studio. You know, bringing you joy time in his presence. Yes, and then Moses is shining us. You know, the scripture says that their footwear didn't worn out. That's right. 40 years. Hey, your friend. You know, some of how you doing?
1: By grace,
0: praise God.
1: Yourself, I was enjoying that fiery time of prayer.
0: Mercy. You know, when we're growing, where we used to live, our neighbor, yes, he was an elderly man. I think he should be in his late 60s then. Okay. Because we're young, yes, he was an elderly man. So, every day,
1: fufu.
0: He eats fufu.
1: There are people like that.
0: I mean, every day. Now, what fufu you are, then he would just check them, you know, say, Kwajo, I was young. Fufu na biyo. One day I told him, I'm so da my bread.
1: When the fufu afuno,
0: also, and sometimes when the you know, it was his driver who normally pounds.
1: I see.
0: So when he has sent the driver, he will call me. Kwajo, where the enyebe bro? You know, he had lived outside, you know, so. But how are you doing, so?
1: I'm doing good.
0: Praise God. And how is the family?
1: The family is fine. Yours?
0: Yeah, my family is good as well. How is your wife?
1: My wife is fine.
0: Praise God.
1: It's maybe so. So how's yours?
0: Oh, my wife is also fine.
1: And then the article.
0: Forgive. But I hope you're good.
1: We're good. It's just that you are looking at my fugu.
0: Yes.
1: Yeah. Okay.
0: But I'm not surprised.
1: Why? Aren't you?
0: Because of where your wife comes from, naturally.
2: Does that inform whether any Winston Moody? Winston is Samuel Damu Moody.
3: Wow.
2: Pastor Kojo.
1: Yes, sir. There's something I would want to find out.
2: Yes.
1: From
2: the president. Or from the listeners.
3: I say I'm gonna...
2: Well, that's what do you want to find out?
3: I say I've got, you've taken the wind out of my sail.
1: Odo,
2: yes.
1: Love,
2: yes.
1: What is your definition of love as far as marriage is concerned? What's your definition
2: of love as far as marriage is concerned? So you know, when you ask a lawyer a question, when you ask a doctor a question, depending on the question, he will respond to you based upon his knowledge.
1: Exactly.
2: Okay, so as a pastor, marriage, you know, specifically marriage.
1: Yes.
2: I think it is everything. Love is basically everything that you do, that you think, that you say, that will give your marriage, or that will make your marriage work.
1: Okay.
2: Let me put it that way. It is everything that you do, you think, you say, that will make your marriage work. Okay. Because we know that love is beyond the agape, as in the unconditional love.
1: There are dimensions
2: of the love. So it comes, all is part of the marriage. You understand? So you don't just love your wife agape, but there is the erotic love. There's the love that provides. There is the love that preserves. There's the love that cares. It is all part. So basically I'll say that love is that which you do, you think, you say, that makes your marriage work.
1: Okay, so I'll give a follow-up to this. I've been thinking and wondering why two people, two matured people, will meet and get into friendship and say that we realize we love ourselves, we love each other, and so would want to take this friendship to another level, and so let's get into the institution of marriage and tie it down. Then some years down the line, these two people, these two adults, matured people, who love themselves and were very sure of the decision they were making when they were entering into marriage, eventually come to hate themselves so much that this one says, "You are my problem." The other says, "You are my problem." What is it? What happened? Is it that they did not understand what they meant by love from the
2: for each other
1: from the initial stage? Or you venture bonsam?
2: The bonsam part is one. You can't discard that. You know, Jesus said that somebody sowed good seeds. But whilst men slept, the enemy came to sow bad seeds. And number two, you know, one of the things that, Pastor Tu, we must understand as couples is that your wife you married 19 years ago, you must understand that over the period, her preferences, her expectations, her likes and dislikes, they change over time.
1: People change.
2: Exactly.
1: It's a universal law.
2: But you see, let's say that a husband can say that, oh, when I married my wife, she wasn't talking. But now she is talking. So it's a problem. I don't know if you understand what I'm saying.
1: Why should it be a problem?
2: It's a problem because the man doesn't understand.
1: Did you marry the person because she wasn't talking?
2: There are so many reasons why people marry. Because at the time you are marrying, there are things you are looking at. And the things you are looking at probably may not be things that are in the future.
1: So does it defy the fact, Pastor Kojo, not to take the wind out of it, does it defy the fact that love is unconditional?
2: Love is unconditional.
4: So I didn't think they would say yo problem.
2: No, but it's because it's and I'm coming to the second point, and it's because sometimes the spouse is not also maturing and growing, because at the time we married, our level of maturity was not at this time.
1: True.
2: Maturity as yet.
1: True.
2: So where you are not maturing and you are not growing, you will have challenges and you will have issues, because your lack of maturity and your lack of growth is not aiding or helping you to confront the challenges that comes to the marriage at that stage, at that level. Are you getting the point?
1: Yes, I am. Yes. What you mean.
2: The third reason is because sometimes people become adamant. They take each other for granted. You know what I mean? Yeah, I mean, the wife only Nigeria will map for. You know, the man is, you know, he doesn't respect the wife again. He doesn't care for the wife again. He does, you know, the things you were doing before, it's like they cease, they stop. But you see, Pastor Tu, one of the things that me have come to realize as a man, as a husband, and as a father, is that women, they are like the Holy Spirit.
1: And men are like who?
2: I don't know.
4: No.
2: Pastor Tu, women are like the Holy Spirit. I'm telling you. Sofu, look, the way the Holy Spirit is, you know, composed, loving, caring, you know, gives you wisdom, direction.
1: Not all women.
2: No, I'm telling you that women are like the Holy Spirit, Pastor Tu. I'm telling you. Trust me.
1: It's debatable.
2: Oh, Pastor Tu, I'm telling you the truth. Look, if we the men, and I bring the responsibility towards the men. I mean, of course, you will have one or two here and there. Even among the 12, there was one who was supposed to fulfill a certain assignment. It's there. Okay. But if we the men, remember, from the beginning, he said, it is not good for a man to be alone. I will make him a helpmate. So, we are the beneficiaries of the marriage. Let's say.
4: Really?
2: Oh, Pastor Tu.
4: You are bringing another.
2: Oh, Pastor Tu. Pastor Tu, look.
4: A lot of people will disagree with you.
2: Oh, Pastor Tu.
1: That men are the beneficiaries.
2: They are
1: That is how God intended it to be, but that is not the situation.
2: That is how God intended it to be, and that is the situation. Men are the most profitable personalities in marriage. They gain the profit. We are the major beneficiaries in marriage.
4: Listeners, do you agree with Pastor Kojo or you disagree? Let's know. 055-111.
2: Pastor Kojo, we the men.
4: 1997.
2: We are the,
4: we
2: most,
4: the men are the beneficiaries
2: we
4: are in the, marriage.
2: We benefit the most
4: no,
2: in marriage.
4: I think otherwise. I think because men suffer the most when it comes to look
2: you see
4: every responsibility is on the man
2: you are
4: the head.
2: You are thinking of bills. Do you know what it means to
4: bills as one of them responsibilities?
2: Do you know what it means to carry pregnancy?
4: Oh please. It is because God has given the woman.
2: Do you know what it means to carry pregnancy?
4: Please come. Osofo, you heard Pastor Kojo? I'm very sure.
5: I heard him. Do you
4: agree with what Pastor Kojo is saying?
5: 100%.
4: That men are the beneficiaries when it comes to marriage.
2: Listen.
5: They carry the pregnancy for 9 months after delivery.
2: Yes.
5: You say, I'm thinking of my great grandfather.
2: Yes.
5: And I'm naming my child after him.
2: Yes.
5: What of your wife?
2: Yes.
5: Eh?
2: Yes.
5: And every day you enjoy yourself as much as you want.
2: Yes.
5: Except
4: we both enjoy ourselves. Right?
2: Pastor Tu, look, I'm saying that, look, Pastor Tu, we the men, if we have this understanding, we will get the best out of our wives. Look, women are good people. They are, Look, women
1: men, men are not bad.
2: Oh, I'm not saying men are bad. That's not what I'm saying. I'm a man.
1: No, it's implying that.
2: I'm saying that.
1: I think men go through a lot.
2: Oh, Pastor
1: when it comes
2: Atu,
1: to marriage. Look,
2: Pastor
1: the
2: Atu,
1: burden men, on men.
2: Pastor Atu,
1: the load on men.
2: You see, let me tell you something.
1: Just to sustain marriage.
2: Pastor Atu, let me tell you something.
1: It's serious. Oh.
2: Yes.
1: A man man kasa inti.
2: Yes. A man man kasa. Aya no kre. The men do a lot. Pastor Atu, I hope you know I'm not a main man. I hope you know I'm a man.
1: You are a man, but your stance is not masculine.
2: Oh, no. Oh, no, Pastor Atu, oh, no. I'm just, this is, look, this is, I have sat down 18 years of marriage. You're in chair, sir. But so for if you have practiced law for 18 years or medical practice, unye baby, ananya,
1: exactly.
2: Yes, masha DNA says so for. With all that I do as a man, Charlie, so for. Trust me. I mean, we are the most beneficiaries in marriage.
1: It depends on the wife you marry.
2: you see,
1: it depends
2: I'm
1: on the wife
2: speaking,
1: you marry.
2: I'm speaking generally, okay? I'm speaking generally. To every marriage, we can specifically address the challenges based upon what they tell us. Excellent. But I'm saying that generally speaking, hey, Shofu, am I a deal? Hey, Charlie Jai Jai. Now you look.
1: Am I yes, we are a deal.
2: Oh,
1: hey,
2: no.
1: Dear that, papa.
2: That's
1: hey. If I look at the contribution.
2: Enoch. Why not or benefit in marriage, pa?
1: Bruh.
6: Am I benefiting? Ushe aware senior yen ye krom hana ye bibrim ha yagye aware atumun.
2: Yeah.
6: It's like be man o de bia no emotional trauma ne niam a okoma ontimi ni obi an hye.
2: There be so won kan wasema. Won say ye say me man kasa. But so won kasa even talking is a healing. Enti ebia ye me man pasato ye di nkomo.
1: It is not in the nature of men.
2: It is in the nature.
1: Like
2: it
1: that.
2: Is in our nature.
1: It's not in the nature of men to open up like even amongst their
2: own. You see, you know, who's a ya kasa o me man kasa? A me man kasa. Enya ye di ashe ye mu ye nye ne sa.
6: Oso vo nyangu pon bo adi eno.
2: Yes.
6: Oso obo be ma se ni se so ni ni suba eso.
2: Na nti oba no obo ni se ni.
6: Me ba.
1: Give me your kasa mba.
2: Debi tieti. Obo oba ni ni be ma no. Sanis, yes, of
1: course,
2: and the quote by Bible.
6: Complaining
2: Tobo in October. Tobo tomorrow.
1: Oh, let him.
2: What do you mean? There be pastor. Let's. We are.
1: Giving it a theological approach.
2: No.
1: His mind.
2: No, this mind must be corrected.
1: I understand what
6: he
1: means.
2: No. Yes.
6: Say Bema, unye bibi.
2: Yeah.
6: Bibi unye awa.
2: Yeah.
6: Instead of sort of complaining to unyonko Bema.
2: Yeah.
6: We pray to God.
2: Yeah.
6: And believe Him for resources.
2: Yeah.
6: And your band in the one is no one idea or she will be Sabema or the Amano. Where you got it from, she doesn't care.
2: The man of Mompai,
6: Omo Bompai. But the ambassador mechanic say, oh, sir, Mimedia Michelle, practically,
2: yeah,
6: they be our band or no, or pal, or be our friend, Ebisano,
2: yeah,
6: but Obeman, Opa, your only source, eh, Yankopo,
2: Metias, yeah, the responsibility of the wife.
6: Mm-hmm.
2: Is the husband. Bear money a provider according to Yamia Semo.
6: Yes.
2: Ain't he? And then, we are see yet, you know. Ye yirinum be bre ye juma. My man, yes, a man on so nye bibi.
6: Oh, man, yebi.
2: Correct.
6: Omo yebi pa.
2: Correct.
6: Obiere obi timi aka se oba no nye hwe.
2: That's right. The point we are saying is that Enoch, aware na ye wo mu no. Bema ne ne ba no. Who benefits from it? Eh bema
6: no. Oba. Bema no. Aware ni de, oba ni ne benefit.
4: Because
6: my memo one typical example.
2: Yes.
6: Yen hwe ni se. Ye misa ye hon se uti kurom sisi ya
2: yes
6: na ubi sa ma
2: yes
6: ah oma ye ready per marriage
2: yes
6: ah oma ye very serious
2: yes
6: ye eager
2: yes
6: omu nya be man na omu pe
2: yes
6: any mema oma ye ready omu pe ma ratio ni is not the same
2: exactly yes.
6: Who say ma bebre aye desperate
2: yes
6: for marriage
4: the benefit yes.
6: But some people say, "Oh, now Berman in the benefit here." I don't know when Kwaye Berman who had here.
2: Bible,
4: because of the benefit.
2: Baby, and your band here Berman who
4: had here. Because of the
2: benefit. Bible say, "For the woman, mm-hmm. your desire mm-hmm. shall be for your husband." Mm-hmm. Ain't he? A woman desiring marriage, mm-hmm. a biblical,
6: yeah.
2: a scriptural. Mm-hmm. Or baby, a bia, ne bia na ni kuwe wu, e bia mbeso be wari bio, e bia, e di demu baku baku. But generally speaking, the desire of the woman mm-hmm. will be for the husband.
6: Okay.
2: Be pacho me bau. Ena, bear man su du be bia, unso anonso yedeng. Or person worry. And Anyasa. Yes, because for this cause, a man shall leave okay. his father and mother mm. and be joined to the wife, and the two shall become. Mm. The desire for marriage is there.
7: Right from get-go,
2: yes,
7: a load has been placed on the man.
2: And the woman is carrying what?
7: Ah.
2: X.
7: Men.
2: Yeah,
7: yeah, yeah, yeah, yeah, yeah, yeah, yeah, yeah, yeah, yeah, yeah, yeah, yeah, yeah, yeah, yeah, yeah, yeah, yeah, yeah, yeah, yeah, yeah, yeah, yeah, yeah, yeah, yeah, yeah, yeah, yeah, yeah, yeah, yeah, yeah, yeah, yeah, yeah, yeah, yeah, yeah, yeah, yeah, yeah, yeah, yeah, yeah, yeah, yeah, yeah, yeah, yeah, yeah, yeah, yeah, yeah, yeah, yeah, yeah, yeah, yeah, yeah, yeah, yeah, yeah, yeah, yeah, yeah, yeah, yeah, yeah, yeah, yeah, yeah, yeah, yeah, yeah, yeah, yeah, yeah, yeah, yeah, yeah, yeah, yeah, yeah, y

0: this one. No, Obama, yeah.
1: Right from get go.
0: Obama, cash in the money.
1: No, no, no.
0: Yeah.
1: I get where you're coming from.
0: Yes.
1: But it will be an extreme stance to take.
0: Yeah.
1: If you say that the man.
0: Yes.
1: Benefits from the marriage
0: more than the woman. Yes,
1: it's extreme.
0: I can argue with
1: you. We are both in a partnership,
0: Pastor. To what we are saying
1: there
0: is that
1: there is
0: if
1: what
0: we
1: the
0: put,
1: man.
0: If we put no the partnership.
1: No, because if we are coming to if we are going to talk about, I mean, taking seed for 9 months and giving birth and all of that, when the children grow, who even benefits
0: Pastor,
1: them more?
0: Making home.
1: When the making home.
0: Yes.
1: Who sustains the home?
0: No. Okay. When you bring the resources. Who coordinates the usage?
1: Ah, Pastor Kujo.
2: Pastor, you're a program. I mean.

Wednesday, the 19th of August, 2026, is this blessed day, a day the Lord has made. 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My name is Atu Akwa, and on behalf of my able producer, Mikhail, and I, you're warmly welcome. It promises to be a glorious time today. Right.

0: 25 minutes after the hour of 4 right here on 99.7 Joy FM. The word will be coming to us in due time. We're going to be getting into worship. We'll be lifting up prayer as well. I want to say a big thank you to Pastor Kudu Frimpong for the wonderful time on AOV. Tune in to Atmosphere of Victory every weekday from 1:30 a.m. to 4 a.m. And you will be blessed. Once again, you're welcome.
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and it's with heartfelt gratitude this very morning that we approach the throne of grace. The Bible makes us understand that we are to enter into his gates with thanksgiving and into his courts with praise. 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

We're live on Facebook. 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

We're going to get into prayer in just a bit, and then we shall delve into the Word. Just to remind you once again that we're live on Facebook, we're live on YouTube, we're live on X, so do well to connect, share the link, share so that friends and loved ones will get connected and be blessed. Throughout the month, we've been dealing with the subject of wisdom, divine wisdom to be specific. Come with me to the book of 1 Corinthians chapter 2 and the verse 16. We'll derive our prayer from there. 1 Corinthians chapter 2 and the verse 16. It says, "For who has known the mind of the Lord that he may instruct him? But we have the mind of Christ." We have the mind of Christ. We have the mind of Christ. So there's something called the mind of Christ. The mind of Christ is a divine ability given to think in the light of Christ. As far as life is concerned,

0: you have the mind of Christ.
1: Yes, the Holy Ghost is locked up in my head.
0: Your thought pattern is within the confines of the thought pattern of Christ. I want you to say this after me. Say, in the name of Jesus, I declare this very moment, this very day, that I have the mind of Christ. I think with divine perceptives. I think with divine perspectives. In the name of Jesus, I speak with divine understanding and I act by divine wisdom. In the mighty name of Jesus, declare in the name of Jesus, my thinking, my action, my understanding is within the confines of the thinking, the actions, and the understanding of Christ. In the mighty name of Jesus, by divine wisdom, I'm anointed to solve difficult problems. In the mighty name of Jesus, by divine wisdom, I am anointed to scale high heights. By divine wisdom, I am anointed to soar above limitations and setbacks. In the mighty name of Jesus, say, I declare that my mind is anointed with divine intelligence. I receive fresh ideas by divine wisdom, creative solutions, uncommon strategies. In the name of Jesus, by divine wisdom, say, my mind is anointed to operate within the confines of the thinking of Christ. In the mighty name of Jesus, say, the spirit of wisdom is at work in me. The spirit of wisdom is at work in my life. The spirit of wisdom is at work in everything I do, in my business, in my ministry, in my marriage, in my family, concerning my health, concerning my finances, every facet of my life. I decree by divine authority that the spirit of wisdom is at work in me and fully operational in every area of my life. In the name of Jesus, say, I declare that my life is governed by the wisdom of God. Say it one more time. Say, my life is governed by the wisdom of God. Every decision I take is inspired by the wisdom of God. Every step I make is inspired by the wisdom of God. Lift your voice in prayer. Make these declarations. Say, in the name of Jesus, my life is governed by the wisdom of God. Divine wisdom informs my actions. Divine wisdom informs my decisions. In the name of Jesus. In the name of Jesus. In the name of Jesus. Thank you, Holy Spirit.
1: Yes, the Holy Ghost is locked up in my head.
0: Say, I declare from today that divine wisdom will speak louder than confusion in my life. Say, in the name of Jesus, I do not walk blindly into the future, but I walk by the inspiration and the information of the voice of divine wisdom. You know, the Bible says that you shall hear a voice telling you, go to the left or to the right. This is the way to go. That voice is the voice of the spirit of wisdom. The spirit of wisdom is one of the seven spirits of God. I lift up prayer for you under the sound of my voice this day. that on the journey of life, the voice of the Spirit of Wisdom will instruct you as to where to go, as to what to do, in the mighty name of Jesus. Anybody under the sound of my voice who is at the crossroads in life, you don't know what to do. You are saying, Pastor, I am confused about this matter. I pray for you that in the name of Jesus, let the voice of the Spirit of Wisdom grant you clarity and inform you as to what to do in the mighty name of Jesus. Receive instruction from the voice of the wisdom of God in the mighty name of Jesus. I declare that the wisdom of God will teach you, the wisdom of God will guide you. In the mighty name of Jesus, receive wisdom for every battle that you are faced with. In the mighty name of Jesus, sometimes we do not win just by strength or by might. Sometimes we must win by wisdom. I pray in the name of Jesus that the wisdom of God will gain expression in your life. I speak by divine authority over your life right now, daughter of Zion, Son of God, that the wisdom of God will grant you divine insight into whatever you find yourself in, whatever situation you find yourself in. Somebody under the sound of my voice, you are coming out of entrapment by the Spirit of Wisdom. In the name of Jesus, I lift up prayer for you that by divine wisdom, every opportunity that comes your way, you will take advantage of it. You will climb up high in the mighty name of Jesus. Receive wisdom for every relationship. Receive wisdom for every assignment upon your life. Receive wisdom. Lay your hand on your head. Say, in the name of Jesus, I will make decisions that preserve my destiny. In the name of Jesus, I will make decisions that preserve my destiny and glorify the Lord. Say, in the name of Jesus, by wisdom, I will make decisions that preserve my destiny and glorify God. In the name of Jesus. Today there are men who are laying sick in bed and are wishing that they could turn back the hands of the clock. Not because a very strong demon afflicted them, but because they made poor decisions. It's because the choices they made, if they had a second chance, they would have acted otherwise. Say, oh Lord, let your wisdom inform my decisions. Say it one more time before we get into the word. Say, oh Lord, let your wisdom inform my decisions. In the mighty name of Jesus. Wisdom is so essential as far as the journey of life is concerned. Listen, if Jesus, God made flesh, had to grow in wisdom, then you and I, we need an overdose of it. We need an overdose of it. Do you know that the seven spirits of God are the seven spirits or the seven dimensions of the expressions of the Spirit of Christ? And if on earth this Christ had to grow in wisdom, then it tells that wisdom is essential. Life without wisdom, life minus wisdom, is chaos. Living life outside wisdom is signing on to perpetual hardship. Hey! My Father, save us. The wisdom of God. as we treat this subject. Let the spirit of wisdom be transmitted through the airwaves into your life, child of God, into your home, into your family, into that marriage, into that relationship, into your ministry, into your business, into everything you find your hands to do. Do you know that even taking care of our body takes wisdom? This flesh, netiwe, taking care of it so that it is in good shape for you to last enough to fulfill destiny, it takes wisdom. It takes wisdom. It takes wisdom. Wisdom is essential. A man needs wisdom. A woman needs wisdom. A child needs wisdom. An adult. Adult needs wisdom. The old, the young, everybody needs wisdom. As we treat the subject of wisdom, let wisdom be released into your spirit in the name of Jesus. Amen. We're live on Facebook. We're live on YouTube. We're live on X. Connect. Share the link. Share to friends and loved ones. Let them also get connected. As the word of God will be coming to us in a jiffy. 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Your iPads ready. To jot down salient points. But most important of them all is your heart. Get your heart ready. I'll be introducing the servant of God in a bit. But then pick a phone, call friends and loved ones, tell them to tune in to 99.7 FM. 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

0: where two or three are gathered in his name,
1: the Holy Spirit.
0: The Spirit of Jesus is right there.
1: He's right here in our midst.
0: In their midst, and he's here on this exalted altar. Even as we are gathered virtually.
1: So
0: 12 minutes after the hour of 5 right here on Joy 99.7 FM, and bringing us the word is a great man of God. All the way from the United Kingdom. Lead pastor of Calvary Gospel Church. I'm talking about no other person than Pastor Victor Mante, right here in the studios of Joy 99.7.
2: Ozofo,
0: a very good morning to you, sir.
3: Good morning, Pastor Atu.
0: How are you doing?
3: I'm doing so well. Thank you.
0: And Akwaaba to Ghana.
3: Thank you.
0: Has it been long since you came to Ghana apart from this visit?
3: Oh, yeah, I think it's. I think 2 years ago.
0: Okay.
3: Yeah, 2 years ago.
0: 2 years is fair.
3: It is.
0: If it had been long, we would have baptized you. Anyway, how are things? How's ministry?
3: Our ministry is doing so well.
0: Bless the Lord.
3: Going well. We're still a small church. We started 4 years ago. So by God's grace, we are 4 years in September.
0: We bless Jesus.
3: God has been faithful.
0: We thank God. Yeah. Thank God. God is stabilizing in the ministry.
3: Amen.
0: After 4 years.
3: Amen.
0: Right. Man of God, we're very ready for what the Lord has laid on your heart.
3: Amen.
0: Please carry us along, sir.
3: Amen. Let's pray. Father, we thank you. We thank you for this time.
0: Yes.
3: In your presence.
0: Yes, Lord.
3: Your word says that your word brings light.
0: Yes, Lord.
3: And it brings understanding.
0: Yes, Lord.
3: To the simple.
0: Yes, Lord.
3: Your word bring light unto us every
0: yes,
3: darkened areas in our lives.
0: Jesus,
3: may we receive your light.
0: Amen.
3: In the name of Jesus.
0: Amen.
3: Lighten our paths.
0: Yes, Lord.
3: Let it be a lamp unto our feet.
0: Yes, Lord.
3: In the name of Jesus.
0: Amen.
3: I pray for myself, Lord, that you speak through me to your people. Less of me, but more of you, Lord.
0: Yes, Lord.
3: None of me, but all of you.
0: Yes, Lord.
3: In Jesus' name. Amen.
0: Amen.
3: Amen. Pastor, I'd
0: yes,
3: like
0: sir.
3: To use this opportunity to, you know, thank a few people before I start.
0: Sure.
3: I know I've got 20 minutes. Yeah, so to thank my church who may be listening to me this morning. I greet all of you and I bring greetings to you, you know, from Ghana. And also I would like to thank my, you know, my mentors back in the UK, Dr. Paul Odoye and Dr. Abigail Odoye.
0: Wow.
3: I greet you all this morning. And to all your cherished listeners, not forgetting my wife, my lovely wife.
0: Very important.
3: Sarah Mante, greetings to you as well. Amen.
0: Amen.
3: I'd like to begin, you know, was it yesterday, yesterday morning I was listening to, was it Bishop?
0: Bishop Charles Tete.
3: Tete, right.
0: Yes.
3: And he gave us some nuggets
0: yes.
3: that I'd like to, you know, continue from there.
0: Wow.
3: And if I'm mistaken, please correct me. The first nugget he gave us, very powerful, he said that concerning wisdom.
0: Yes.
3: He said that attach yourself to the wise and you will become wise. And that was powerful. You know, attaching yourself to the wise and you will become wise. And so if you are a student listening to me and you are struggling in the maths, you know, attach yourself to those who are good
0: who
3: in maths. And you would eventually become good at it. Hallelujah. If you are struggling in your area of business or in any areas at all, you know, find people who have made it in those areas. Attach yourself to them and you would eventually become like them. Hallelujah.
0: Amen.
3: And he said that if there are three wise men and you walk with them, you associate with them, eventually you become the fourth wise man. And that was powerful. Hallelujah.
0: Amen.
3: But this is where my message comes in to complement, you know, his message. The caveat is, it is not just walking with the wise. It is not just, you know, associating yourself with them. That makes you wise. Hallelujah. It is doing what they do.
0: Powerful.
3: It is doing what they are doing. It is listening in to the wisdom, listening in to those words they say, listening in to what they do day in, day out, and applying yourself to what they do, that makes you wise. Hallelujah. You know, so for we, there was this friend of mine who belongs to a society. They are called the forgotten name, but it's a group of professionals who gather and they help, you know, people in need in UK. And it says one time we were having a tea, and one of the professionals, he was a professional in mortgages. He made a passing comment that this is the time to, you know, invest or buy a house because the rates, you know, are going down. And the guy said he picked up that word. The guy didn't even realize he was saying something that was like that. Significant to him. So he picked up that signal, and then he went to the wife, honey, let us buy a house. Let's use our savings. Let's buy this house. And they bought the house, and ever since, they have not regretted. Why? Because he picked up a signal. He was not just walking with professionals. He was not just walking with the wise, but he picked up something, and he ran with it, and he has no regret. Hallelujah.
0: Amen.
3: You see, so it's not just walking with the wise. It is doing what they do. How many of us, Patato, if we are sick and we go to the doctor and they give us advice, they give us medicine prescriptions, we come back home and we throw the advice away, all of these prescriptions away, and we do nothing about them? I don't think we will do that. How many of you, if you your marriage is, you know, on the verge of collapse, and you go to a marriage counselor, you know, for a counsel, and they counsel you, how many of you would go back home and not apply what you have heard? I don't think we will do that. If you go to anybody for business advice, how many of you will not go back and apply those things in your businesses? I don't think we will do that. But why is that different? Why do we treat the word of God differently? Why is it that we sit in churches, we sit, you know, under powerful ministrations, the word comes to us, and we go back home, you know, and we do nothing about the word? We go about our old lifestyle, living the word that we've heard. We are not walking with, we are not putting the word into practice. We are not doing as the wise are doing. Yes, you are walking with the wise. Yes, you are walking with Christ, but you are not applying the word that he is speaking unto you. Hallelujah.
0: Amen.
3: We treat the word of God differently, and that shouldn't be so. That is not wisdom. Hallelujah. That is not how wisdom comes about. God's word says, you know, God's word for prosperity and for wisdom is not by clever ideas or by human tricks. Those are limited, hallelujah, but it is through his word. God's method for prosperity, God's method for wisdom, it is not by clever ideas or human tricks, but it is through his word. It is through Christ, the wisest friend you can ever work with. His word, Christ. Christ is the word. Hallelujah.
0: Amen.
3: Christ is the word. You don't need three wise men. You need Christ to work with. He's the wisest man you can work with. Hallelujah.
0: Amen.
3: Joshua 1 verse 8 says that, keep this book of the law always on your lips. Meditate on it day and night, so that you may become, you will be careful to do everything written in it. Then you will become prosperous and successful. Keep this book of the law on your lips. Meditate on it day and night. Then you be careful to do as it is written in it. Then what? You become prosperous. You become successful. You will become wise. Oh, hallelujah.
0: Praise the Lord.
3: And again, Proverbs 4:20, verse 20, 4:20 to 20. It says, my son, pay attention to what I say. Turn your ear to my words. 21. Do not let them out of your sight. Keep them within your heart. Keep them within your heart. For they are life for those who find them, and health to one's whole body. There's like an elderly man, you know, sitting you down and advising you. My son, listen to my word. These are the words of God. Listen to my word. Put them into practice. Hide them in your heart. Do as it says, for it is in the doing that prosperity comes. It is in the doing that you become wise. It is in the doing. The doing is actually a medicine to your whole body. And that is what it's saying. And I bring you to my title, you know, for today, to share my short word. The title is, blessed are they that hear the word and keep it. Blessed are they that hear the word and keep it. You'll be wise if you hear the word and you keep it. This man being a man of, you know, wisdom, you'll be wise. Wisdom is in the word of God. You'll be wise to hear the word of God and keep it. Let's take our scripture where I got this title from in Luke 11, 27 to 28. And it says, and I read, as Jesus was saying these things, you know, a woman in the crowd called out, blessed is the mother who gave you birth and nursed you. He replied, blessed rather are those who hear the word of God and keep it. Another translation, the NKJV, says that, verse 28, but he said, more than that, blessed are those who hear the word of God and keep it. The NLT version says that, but even more blessed are all who hear the word of God and put it into practice. Now, this woman, there was a woman, that, in the background to this story is this. Jesus was about doing what he does best, you know, healing the sick, you know, casting out demons, you know, and speaking wisdom to people. And some people came around and said, they were like, Jesus is casting out demons from, he's casting out demons from, using the spirit of Beelzebub. And Jesus paused and he began to speak to them in wisdom. He began to speak to them in wisdom. And there was this woman who was stood there. He looked at Jesus. Because if you read the entire chapter, if you read the entire, you know, chapter 11, it demonstrated the power of Jesus, demonstrated the authority of Jesus. It demonstrated the grace of Jesus, the wisdom of Jesus. All of these embodied in one man. And this one was sat there, he was listening to, he was looking at Jesus, and he was like, no, this guy, blessed is the womb that carried you and the breast, you know, that fed you. And this woman was, she's right, because, you know, in a culture, and even in our culture today, we will say the same thing about any great person in life, anyone who has made it in life. To that level, we would attribute honor and glory to their mom. We say, maybe, you know, President John Mahama, blessed is the womb that carried you. Pastor Mensah Otabel, blessed is the womb that carried you. Bishop Duncan Williams, blessed is the womb that carried you and the breast that fed you because of what they have achieved in life. So this woman was right in what she was saying. But Christ did not rebuke her. Christ did not reprimand her. What Christ did was to redirect the whole thing from Mary to something greater. To something greater. He says, more blessed are those who hear my word and they keep it. More blessed. Even more blessed. Jesus was opening the door to you and I, to everybody who hears his word and keeps it. And we know Jesus, he is the word. That word that was dropped in Mary's womb, that same word, you can become Mary. That same word can be dropped into your heart. Now, if Mary can nurse the word, nurture the word, and make the word grow and be obedient to it, that same word comes to you in the form of the Holy Spirit. The word comes to you. Keep the word in your heart. Nurture the word in your heart. Allow the word to grow in your heart. Allow the word to transform your heart, to transform you, transform your life, and then you become prosperous. You become wise. It says, more blessed. More blessed are those who keep my word, who have my word, and they keep it. Oh, hallelujah.
0: Praise the Lord.
3: And sometimes we tend to think that those who are close to Jesus, you know, are those who receive more blessings. And this woman, she presupposed that Mary being close to Jesus means that Mary received the most blessing. But she was wrong. Jesus says that, but more blessed. So proximity, you know, does not, you know, guarantee a blessing. Hallelujah.
0: Amen.
3: Proximity doesn't guarantee blessing because, you know, Mary carried Jesus. Mary stayed with Jesus, you know, for, let's say, 30 years, because Jesus started his ministry, you know, when he was 30. So if anybody has been with Jesus, known Jesus, been, you know, close to Jesus, it has to be Mary and the family. Hallelujah. And this woman thought that this woman has to be more blessed. Jesus, no, it is anybody who hears my word and he keeps it. Mary was favored. But Mary was faithful.
0: Mm.
3: Mary was favored. So are you.
0: Mm.
3: You are favored.
0: Mm.
3: Hallelujah. You are favored because you are chosen.
0: Mm.
3: We are chosen from amongst many.
0: Mm.
3: The angel of the Lord met Mary and said, you are favored.
0: Mm.
3: You are blessed and you are highly favored. The same thing applies to us. But Mary was also faithful.
0: Mm.
3: But the word is this, are you faithful?
0: Mm.
3: We are favored, but are you faithful? Just like Mary. Mary's blessing did not come because of the womb that carried Jesus. But Mary's blessing came because of what's available to you and I today. Having the word in our hearts. Let's look at a few scriptures. Mary also hid the word in her heart.
0: Mm.
3: If you look at Luke 2 verse 18, the Bible says, all who heard the shepherd's story were astonished.
0: Mm.
3: 19, but Mary kept all these things in her heart and thought about them often.
0: Mm.
3: On top of carrying Jesus in the womb, Mary went ahead to hide this word in her heart. That is what blessed Mary, not carrying Jesus.
0: Mm.
3: And that is available to you and I. Hiding the word in our heart. Mm. It says, all who heard the shepherd's story, they were astonished. Mm. All of them.
0: Mm.
3: Joseph, all who were there, they heard it and they were astonished. But Mary went a bit further. Hide the word in her heart. You know, sometimes we go to church and we listen to preachings, we are astonished about the revelation. We are astonished about, you know, the powerful preaching. And that is where it ends.
0: Hmm.
3: We are all astonished. And it ends there. But Mary went a bit further. Mary hid the word in her heart. And that is what you and I should do.
0: Hmm.
3: We go to church. After all is said and done, go back home. Hide the word in your heart.
0: Hmm.
3: And walk with the word.
0: Mm-hmm.
3: That brings wisdom.
0: Hmm.
3: And that brings transformation. Hallelujah.
0: Praise the Lord.
3: And this is the great leveler.
0: Hmm.
3: This is the great equalizer. You know, Mary who carried Jesus has no advantage over you, the believer, who hides the word in your heart.
0: Hmm.
3: The disciples who walk with Jesus, they have no advantage over you, a believer, who also hides the word in your heart.
0: Hmm.
3: He is in your heart.
0: Hmm.
3: Oh, hallelujah.
0: Praise the Lord.
3: Jesus said in Luke 8:21, my mother and my brothers are those who hear the word of God and they practice it.
0: Hmm.

0: supervisor. Mm. And we tend to fall into that, am I doing well on time?
1: Sure.
0: And we tend to fall into this trap, of thinking, I've said this, but let me just say it again. External religious proximity, we think that guarantees spiritual blessings. No. 2 minutes. Okay. So we think that, I belong to a powerful church and I belong to a powerful ministry, so that will guarantee. No. It is not about how many times you go to church. It's not about your proximity to a powerful man of God, or you belong to a prophetic church. No. You can go there, but you will still not be blessed. Mm. The blessing comes from you applying that word to your life. Hallelujah.
1: Praise the Lord.
0: Oh, hallelujah.
1: Amen.
0: And let me just quickly end on this. Hearing the word and keeping it. Hearing without keeping is one of the most common and most dangerous spiritual conditions I wrote here. You know, and James described that as, looking at your face in the mirror and turning around and doing nothing about it in James chapter 1, 23 to 24. Mm. You look at yourself in the mirror. You see things on your face. Mm-hmm. Instead of correcting it, you turn around. You don't correct and you walk away. That is how we treat the word of God. Mm-hmm. The word of God comes to expose things in our lives. It comes to, reveal things that we need correcting. But as a mirror. But we look, it comes and we look at these things. We know we have to correct them. Yet we walk away and don't apply them. Mm. Hallelujah. We walk away and not apply them. Let me give you this first. Let me summarize with these four steps and I'm done. Amen. Mm. Number one, the four marks of a hearing and a keeping soul. Mm. Number one, receive the word personally.
1: Okay.
0: When a word comes to you, receive it personally. Don't say that, this word is not mine. Mm. I dodged this one. It belongs to the one sat behind me. You receive the word personally speaking to you, hallelujah,
1: amen.
0: And ask the Lord, what is this word saying to me? Mm. What should I do with this word? Amen. Number two, treasure the word internally. Mm-hmm. Like Mary treasured the word and kept the word in her heart.
1: Mm.
0: You treasure the word internally. Meditate upon it day and night. Return to it every day. Hallelujah. Mm. Number three, you obey the word practically.
1: Mm.
0: You put the word into practice. That has to redirect your priorities. You have to change your behavior.
1: Mm.
0: It could be costly, but you have to obey.
1: Mm.
0: Hallelujah. And do as the word says.
1: Mm-hmm.
0: For that brings the wisdom. And the last one, they are known by the word progressively.
1: Mm.
0: Over time, the hearing and the keeping believer is increasingly shaped by what they have received.
1: Mm.
0: You will be shaped by what you've received. Increasingly, you become like Christ. It says that, and we all who with unveiled faces, we contemplate the Lord's glory, are being transformed into his image with ever increasing glory.
1: Mm.
0: Over time, you become like Christ.
1: Mm.
0: Over time, you become like the Christ that woman saw in Luke chapter 11. The Christ who embodies wisdom, who embodies authority, who embodies grace, who embodies aura around him.
1: Mm.
0: That wisdom, over time, you become like that Christ because you've kept the word in your heart, you've nurtured it, and then you've lived it.
1: Mm.
0: Amen.
1: Amen. What a word. We thank God for the word that has come this very morning. You don't go to the medical school. How many years do they spend there? 7 years, Anna? 5 years. Study all there is. Study anatomy. Study Nina. And then you do nothing about the knowledge you've acquired and expect to be paid as a doctor. If you have to be paid what you have studied, go to the hospital and practice it. Put it to work. Then you begin to benefit from what you have studied. You don't go to the law school and learn law. I put it to you. When you are done, you sit at home, put your hands in between your thighs, and expect

0: benefit from that knowledge you have acquired. Oh, Pastor, I came out first class. And found. First class, second class apple, whatever you have. If you will have to gain benefit from that knowledge you've acquired, go to the court, go and practice. Then you can be paid as a doctor. It's same with the word. That's what the man of God brought to us. You have learnt the word. You have heard the word. Be a practitioner of the word. Then it will benefit you. That is the definition of wisdom. God bless you, Pastor Victor. We're taking a brief break. Okay. Before we go for the break, let me just have a brief chit-chat with Pastor Victor Mante. And then I'll release him. Then we'll take a brief break. Come back and round up. Also, God bless you once again.
1: God bless you, Pastor Ato, for having me.
0: Right.
1: I really appreciate it.
0: Yes. So how is church? How are we to those of us who are listening from UK? How do we locate your ministry and be blessed by your ministry, both in person and virtually? Today, the world is a global village because of the internet. Yes. Yeah, so please share with us.
1: Okay, so in UK, we are in the south of UK, specifically Salisbury.
0: Okay.
1: I know Salisbury is not very common to our listeners, but if you know Southampton, it's just about 30 minutes drive from Southampton.
0: Okay.
1: And that's where ministry is, and we worship. And if you live around those areas, we worship with the in the Five Rivers Center. If you make your way to Salisbury, and if you ask anybody, the Five River River Center or the Leisure Center, anybody will direct you there. That's where we meet every Sunday.
0: Right. Yes. At what time?
1: We meet at 12:30 to 2 o'clock.
0: Okay.
1: We're done. Yeah.
0: 12:30. That's noon.
1: Noon. Yes.
0: Yeah. To
1: PM,
0: 2.
1: Yeah. To 2.
0: Okay. Right. Yeah. Right. On which days, please?
1: Oh, Sundays. Sundays. Okay. And most of our programs we run them online anyway because of we don't have the facility to ourselves. So,
0: Right. So we'd like to join on which social media handles?
1: On WhatsApp. I think. Well, if you go to, we are on Facebook. Mm-hmm. If you search for Calvary Gospel Church, on Facebook, you can get our number, one of our flyers. You can contact.
0: So the details are on Facebook.
1: On Facebook, yes.
0: So Calvary Gospel Church, yes. On Facebook.
1: On Facebook,
0: and then we can get all the information.
1: Yes.
0: Right, sir.
1: Yes.
0: Thank you very much.
1: Thank
0: God
1: you.
0: Richly bless you.
1: Thank you. God bless.
0: More grace to you.
1: Amen.
0: And greetings to the family of Calvary Gospel Church.
1: Amen.
0: God richly bless you, sir.
1: And just to say again, sorry if you've got time, we have a program coming up in September.
0: All right.
1: We are 4 years and we're having a conference. We call it the Faniero Conference. And we have Celeste Ndongo coming to grace the occasion.
0: Wow.
1: We have Prophet, Daniel Awusanya also coming down to bless us.
0: Wow.
1: Start on the 18th. So 18th, 19th, and 20th. Is there 3 days. So please, if you can, if you live around Salisbury environment, please make your way down there and you will be blessed.
0: What was the date again?
1: 18th. 19th and 20th of September.
0: Of September.
1: Yes,
0: please. Right. Just next month.
1: Yes.
0: 18th, 19th. Today is 19th of August. So it's just barely a month away.
1: Yeah.
0: Right. 18th, 19th, and then the 20th. Yes. All roads lead to
1: Salisbury.
0: Yeah, God richly bless you.
1: God bless you too. Pastor.
0: Right. Okay. We're taking a brief break. We'll be right back. Don't flip the dial. Yeah.
2: 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Look no further. 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
4: 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It's Joy Time in His Presence right here on Joy 99.7 FM, your superstation, channel of blessing and your place of inspiration. Want to say a very happy, happy birthday to Dr. Geraldine Ashite, branch manager of Ecobank Ghana Tudu Branch. Wishing you beautiful years ahead. It's from all of us in Tudu Branch. We pray the best of life for you, and we pray that the grace of God will continue to abound to you. A very happy birthday to a true man of God, Prophet Francis Opoku, an amazing, friendly soul. May this new year mark the beginning of an extraordinary chapter filled with deeper revelation, renewed strength, and abundant grace. Love from your international nurse, adopted mom, and all of as a glorious manifestation. God richly bless you and favor you in Jesus' mighty name. Amen and amen. Dear friend, I can't go without letting you know about the Back to School Prayer Fest. The Joy FM Back to School Prayer Fest is going to be happening on the 29th of August, God willing. It's going to be on a prayer line from 3 a.m. to 5:30 a.m. We are going to be gathering, even as our children are getting ready to go to school. You know, those who are about entering SHS, those who also had done with their WASI, awaiting their results, getting ready to enter into the universities and the various tertiary institutions. We're going to be lifting a prayer for these young ones, that the hand of the Lord will be strong upon them, that the covering of God will be upon them, that the wisdom of God will find expression in their lives even as they go to school. We're going to be praying and tackling every angle that needs to be tackled with regards to these young ones going back to school. So don't miss it at all. If you're a parent, you are a school headmaster, headmistress, bazaar, accountant, don't let only the fees concern you, but the welfare of the children as well. It's going to be a powerful time. Don't miss it. Mark the day 29th. Joy Time in His Presence has been brought to you by Amasha Partners Limited and I Care. We're out of here.

0: Hello, our dear listeners. Welcome to today's Rhapsody Reading, Wednesday, 19th August. Pastor says, the unveiling of truth. Our theme scripture is taken from 2 Corinthians chapter 4, verse 2. But have renounced the hidden things of dishonesty, not handling the word of God deceitfully, but by manifestation of the truth, commending ourselves to every man's conscience in the sight of God. Our opening scripture talks about the manifestation of the truth. But what is truth? We find the answer in the words of the Lord Jesus in John chapter 17, verse 17. Thy word is truth. God's word is truth. However, not everything quoted from the Bible is the word in truth. For it to be the word of God, it must be consistent with the doctrine of Jesus Christ and the provisions of the gospel. The gospel of Jesus Christ is the unfolding of divine truth. Outside the gospel, truth remains veiled. But in the gospel, truth is revealed, opened, and made clear. Truth was unknown until the Lord Jesus was manifested. He is the unveiling of God's plan, purpose, will, ideas, and opinions. That's why Paul uses the word manifestation in Greek phanerosis. It's the same word used in 1 Corinthians chapter 12, verse 7. Pastor says the manifestation of the Spirit is the outward expression of the Spirit in his varied dimensions. In the same way, the manifestation of the truth is the outward expression of the truth. God's word in and through us today. For you to truly live for Jesus Christ, you need to know his word, because you can't manifest what you don't know. You have to first know the truth to walk in the truth. And as 3 John chapter 1 verse 4 says, I have no greater joy than to hear that my children walk in truth. When you have imbibed the truth of God, it controls your mentality. It becomes your way of thinking and shapes your viewpoint, opinions, and ideas. God's word has taken a hold of your personality and it's being manifested through you. So, God's desire isn't only for you to talk the truth, but to live the truth in reality. This is why you must not live your life on the basis of assumptions. Study the word to know. For the Bible says, then shall we know if we follow on to know the Lord. Hosea chapter 6 verse 3. This is your calling, to know and manifest the truth in clarity, with conviction and with power. Glory to God. Please say this prayer after me. Holy Father, I thank you for the gospel of Jesus Christ, which is the unfolding of truth. My understanding is enlightened by your Spirit, and I walk in the light of your word. I manifest the truth and express your righteousness and glory today. In Jesus' name, amen. For further study, please read John chapter 1 verse 17, Colossians chapter 1 verse 26 to 27, and 3 John chapter 1 verse 3 to 4. God bless you.
1: If you want to make Jesus the Lord of your life, please repeat this after me. Oh Lord God, I believe with all my heart in Jesus Christ, Son of the living God. I believe he died for me and God raised him from the dead. I believe he's alive today. I confess with my mouth

0: Thank you, Lord, for saving my soul. I'm now a child of God. Hallelujah. This podcast was brought to you by Christ Embassy. If you were blessed by this podcast, please contact us on the following numbers: 0244-211-623. 0244-211-623. God bless you.
1: Your home could be anything you want it to be. It could be a stadium.
2: It's just 12 yards out. He shoots.
3: Oh! Yes. Hey, what a try!
2: It's a goal!
1: Or a gaming arena.
3: 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Let's go!
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to be among the living this morning, to have another chance of making an impact in our dearest country, Ghana. Good morning. Thank you very much for joining us here on the Super Morning Show on Joy 99.7 FM. It's Wednesday, the 19th day of August. And the song at the background by Celestine Donko. Ever Afro Medley. She talks about her excitement. Of course, we're all excited because God has been good to us. And this morning here on the Super Morning Show on Joy 99.7 FM with me, Winston Amwa.

Yesterday, the Minister of Foreign Affairs, Samuel Blakwa, said that 62 Ghanaians died and 15 remain missing in connection with the Russia-Ukraine war. And talks about how, you know, government is stepping up diplomatic efforts to stop the illegal recruitment of Ghanaian youth who are lured into fighting in the conflict. Well, the Russian authorities say they're committed to helping curb the recruitment networks. What's really happening? What will cause anybody to want to fight in Russia and Ukraine? Bring you more updates on this, but also coming up this morning, private hostel owners around KNUSD. Now they're challenging the rent controls department's crackdown on accommodation charges, arguing that the Rent Act of 1963 and rent control law don't cover purpose-built student hostels. We know that the rent control department, led by its acting rent commissioner, Frederick Opoku, they've intensified enforcement after students at the National Youth Conference complained of fees as high as 5,000 to 10,000 a year. But this morning, our focus is on how we can build affordable hostels for tertiary students. The CEO of Gold Board, Sammy Jenfi, says Ghanaians must own more of the mining value chain. How do we do that? But as part of our Sustainability Month conversation brought to us by MTN and Momo, now, did you know that, you know, some of the foods that your grandmother ate could actually save your health and money? You know, there are hotels here in Ghana that you get to and they tell you that they'll give you cassava flakes. But this morning, we want to focus on our traditional foods. The nutrients in there and how these nutrients could actually save us. Some say your grandma's kontomire would beat cornflakes any day. I'm sure we can have that argument, right? Let's get interactive this morning. Join us on X. Use the hashtag JoySMS. Then on WhatsApp, 055-1111-997. Coming up, there's a news at 6 with Daryl Kwao.

0: Hello, good morning. 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Coming up, Rent Control Commissioner fires back at hostel owners, challenging his authority as he vows crackdown on alleged exploitation of students and excessive charges in the coming days.
1: Beginning Monday going next week, I'm going to have a press conference and address the UN for them to know when action is taken and when we are sitting on their cases.
0: Also this morning, a dangerous breach of public health rules in Accra as some herbal medicine sellers blatantly flout the Public Health Act 851, selling unlabeled drugs, reusing containers and advertising treatments for diseases the law restricts. We've got more in the Joy News' latest feature series, Herbal Gamble. Also in business, Gold Board credits operations for low inflation and city appreciation amid ongoing debate about its relevance. And if you earn 3,000 Ghana cedis, you can own a home worth 170,000 Ghana cedis through Republic Bank at the Joy News Habitat Mini Fair starting this Friday.
2: If somebody has 3,000 Ghana cedis, you can qualify as much as 170,000 Ghana cedis.
0: These stories and others coming up in the next 10 minutes. Now, the acting rent control commissioner, Frederick Opoku, has fired back at private hostel operators challenging the legal basis of the rent control department's enforcement campaign, warning that the department is moving ahead with action against facilities accused of exploiting students. His comments come after the Hostel Owners Association of Ghana questioned the department's authority to assess private student hostels and demand reduction in their charges. Speaking to Joy News, Frederick Opoku said his department is done talking and will begin acting on applications and complaints against private hostels from Monday, August 24.
1: Now, I want to let them understand that we are not going to waste time. It's not action, no talking. And all that we say, that's as time before rent control. Beginning Monday, they will see it live and tell it. I will not even go to even do what I wanted the public to know. The exploitation, the illegality, the impunity that they're perpetrating on the innocent Ghanaian. And today, rent control says they are not talking. Beginning Monday going next week, I'm going to have a press conference and address Ghanaian for them to know when action is taken and when we are sitting on their cases.
0: You heard the Acting Rent Control Commissioner, Frederick Opoku. Now, some herbal medicine sellers are openly flouting the Public Health Act 851, selling unlabeled drugs in reused containers without proper dosage instructions. Others are advertising treatments for diseases including gonorrhea, hypertension, and diabetes. Despite legal restrictions on such claims, the breaches are putting consumers at risk and raising serious questions about the Food and Drugs Authority's enforcement of its own regulations. Nancy Compson has more in this Joy News feature, Herbal Gamble.
3: The calls come one after another. Customers are seeking treatment. Ali says his mixtures can treat.
4: I'm Ali Bose. If you are looking for medicine for pulse, fever, gonorrhea, hernia, penis enlargement, or women's health issues, I have remedies for all of them. People keep calling me because they say my medicines work.
3: The FDA says approved products for conditions such as gonorrhea cannot be advertised without its approval.
4: I mix a little of each medicine together. We drink the mixture in the morning and evening. If there is an accompanying pomade, apply it only at night.
3: Nothing on the containers identifies the ingredients, dosage, or possible risk. Some are stored in coffee tins and others in reused containers. Most of the products we saw carried no label.
4: It's not coffee. The container is filled with different herbal medicines.
5: Last time.
3: For anyone taking a herbal remedy, what is missing from the label could be as dangerous as what is inside the bottle. Nancy Kumsis reports for joining us.
5: Over to the 1.5 an hour million.
0: Well, turning to other news, the Mortuaries and Funeral Facilities Agency has served notice of deploying a funeral task force across the country to monitor activities at funerals and clamp down on the improper treatment of corpses. The move follows a viral video showing a corpse being set ablaze while lying in state during a funeral at Asankwangwa's Reso in the Western Region. Speaking to Joy News, the executive director of the agency, Francis Enin, said the agency is determined to ensure that such incidents are dealt with under the law.
6: This is one of our plans to put a stop to some of these activities going on. Yes, they will be deployed into all the districts in Ghana. MOFA plans to establish district offices. We've started with regional offices. So when these people are employed, they'll be going into the districts. We'll be giving them mobile phones and motorbikes so that wherever there is a funeral activity, they may be going there, they may be taking pictures and videos so that whoever misbehaves, the person may not know the presence of MOFA, or if they even see the presence of MOFA personnel there, it will even put some fear in them so that we can keep distance.
0: The initiative also follows a directive from the Health Ministry for the agency to expedite work on its regulations. Under the improved legislation by the agency, people who mishandle or abuse corpses could soon face prosecution.
6: The legislation, we need to amend some portions of it so that we can fix in some punitive measures on people who handle corpses and do all sorts of things. But we were told that doing that amendment will cost a lot. So we have developed a document that in its draft stage. So the committee is working on it. When it is approved by the board and then the ministry, then it will be used as a working document for the entire nation.
0: You have the executive director of the Mortuaries and Funeral Facilities Agency. Now, if you're a firefighter, there could be some good news this morning because the Ghana National Fire Service says it is considering regular medical checks for officers who respond to fire incidents to help detect health problems linked to smoke exposure early. The move comes after our latest documentary, Fighting Fire, Fighting for Breath, highlighting the health risks firefighters face after years of breathing smoke, often without adequate protection. Speaking on the Super Morning Show, Deputy National Director for Operations, ACF01, Osman Enum, said the Health Directorate of the service is considering the new checks.
7: Our Health Directorate is taking that.
8: Why don't you even do that in the first place?
7: You see, the point is, the service is growing. It's growing at a very slow pace. I've been in the service for the past 37 years, but I can see that we've made progress. It's not growing as we expect it to be. You understand? Some of these things are being addressed as recurrent costs. Mm-hmm. It shouldn't be. You see, the budget should be ring-fenced. The budget for things like that should be ring-fenced so that that particular budget should not be affected by any budget.
0: Meanwhile, country lead for the Clean Air Fund, Desmond Appiah, is calling for stronger internal policies to better protect firefighters working on the front line.
9: Raising the concerns as they are doing now, which they should be doing. I don't know if they already have a complaint system within their structure and that there's a culture within there to help to bring these things up. Because if we don't do that, government can produce all the resources that they need, buy all the PPE. But if it says when you use the PPE, you need to wash it. In the documentary, I saw that they said they are drying the PPE. Because when you begin to ask those questions, then it dawns on management either to provide a washer, a shower of sorts, so that people can then go and have the showers, then wash their PPE and be sure that they are sorted.
0: You heard country lead for the Clean Air Fund, Desmond Appiah, and this story was a collaboration with New Narratives. Funding was provided by Clean Air Fund, which had no say in the story's content. And before we go, for many Ghanaians earning around 3,000 Ghana cedis a month, owning a home can feel like a distant dream. With the rising cost of land, building materials, and everyday living, setting aside enough money to finance a home can become a major challenge. But Republic Bank says income levels should not automatically put home ownership out of reach. The bank says prospective homeowners with as little as 3,000 Ghana cedis can qualify for a mortgage facility of up to 170,000 Ghana cedis with a fixed repayment structure. This is made possible through Republic Bank Joy News Habitat Fair themed Home Ownership, a Lifetime Investment. 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So let's listen to manager in charge of mortgages at Republic Bank, Frank Oponyebwa.
2: If somebody has 3,000 Ghana cedis, you can qualify as much as 170,000 Ghana cedis. 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Your repayment, the amount that you're paying at the end of every month, remain constant. So if you were paying, let's say, 1,000 Ghana cedis this year, next year you'll be paying 1,000.
0: You had manager in charge of mortgages at Republic Bank, Frank Oponyebwa. The Republic Bank Joint Use Habitat Fair 2026 will start with a 3-day mini fair at Achimota Retail Center this Friday, August 21 through to Sunday, August 23. It will be from 8 a.m. to 8 p.m. each day. 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
3: 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We go the extra mile for you, which means we can bring you the Joy Business Report brought to us by Omnibusic Bank, not just another bank. Agbafu.
4: Hi, good morning.
3: Good morning. How are you doing?
4: I'm great. You?
3: As you can see.
4: Midweek.
3: God is still taking care of his children.
4: Yeah.
3: Yes, midweek. Tomorrow is Friday Eve.
4: Thanks for the reminder.
3: Yeah, and the good thing also is that Friday is actually the first mini clinic of Republic Bank Joy News Habitat Fair.
4: Okay. Great stuff.
3: Yeah, great stuff, great stuff. And you know, we've been talking about all of you want to build houses over the past 2 weeks. Many of you have been, for the past 7 days, many of you have been sending me messages, asking for the Republic Bank, contact numbers because you want to reach them and get a mortgage.
4: Mm-hmm.
3: The good thing is that they say no matter how much you earn, there's still a mortgage for you.
4: Wow.
3: Yeah.
4: Wow.
3: So, if you are 30 years and you are working, or say you're even 25 years, you've started work, you go and take a mortgage to buy a land. After 5 years, they will give you a construction mortgage to, loan to go and start building your house.
4: And this morning, we heard that if you earn as low as 3,000 mm-hmm. Ghana cedis, you can get up to 170,000 cedis worth of mortgage. That's great.
3: That can buy you a land.
4: Wow.
3: And you can start with your foundation.
4: Oh, cool.
3: Yeah, before you realize, you're okay.
4: Yeah.
3: And you see, there's always a talk about incremental development, okay? Mm-hmm. So if you are a young man and you need a chamber and hall and they give you this land, you go and get an affordable land somewhere and do your, like we say in Ghana, at the outhouse, say boys' quarters. You start with the boys' quarters, live on it. Live in it, okay? Live in it.
4: Mm-hmm.
3: With time, you're good to go.
4: Wow.
3: So on Friday, it's at the Achimota Mall, Achimota Retail Center, the first clinic under the Republic Bank, Joy News Habitat Fair.
4: 21st to 23rd.
3: Yeah, 21st to 23rd. I can't miss that. I'll be there on Friday. But Daryl, this morning, as part of our Sustainability Month conversation brought to us by MTN and Momo,
4: mm-hmm.
3: I want us to do something. I want us to talk about, the food that your grandmother ate that, could save your health and also money. I don't know whether you've been to, these modern hotels that they say there's one place that you can have cassava flakes with peanuts. You know cassava flakes?
4: Yeah, I know. Gari?
3: Yeah.
4: It's a bougie way of saying.
3: Oh yeah, you know. Yeah. So when you see cassava flakes, you're tempted to get in there, but you know, our traditional kuntumri, dawa dawa, millet, tiger nuts, and everything that you know we have in this country. Do you know that those foods could be your surest bet to good health? Wow. And saving money.
4: Wow.
3: Some say your grandma's contemporary beats conflicts every day, any day. You agree?
4: Maybe.
3: Well. I still like my Gary Sukins. I'm not a fan of conflicts.
4: Granuts and milk.
3: Granuts and milk. And these days,
4: some,
3: there's
4: some
3: a.
4: Chocolate to it.
3: No. These days, there's a new way, you know, with the ice cubes, you know. You drop them in there, you know. And then, it's fun.
4: Wow.
3: Even though I don't like taking milk these days, when it comes to soakings, once a month or once in a quarter.
4: Oh, that's because you're growing, so you have to cut down on milk.
3: You see, life is somewhere, Charlie. The times that we couldn't afford milk in secondary school.
4: Yeah.
3: Now that you can afford.
4: When I start working, I forget.
3: When you grow up, you'd have to stop a lot of things. So that's the conversation we're having this morning, okay? Mm-hmm. We're going to be going through these foods and how they can actually, we'll share with you their nutritional value. Okay?
4: Right.
3: So this episode will blend nutritional science with what? Nostalgia. Wow. So you're going to go back. You're going to go back to all, you know, whenever I'm on the farm, there's something that I enjoy. I enjoy work plan with, you know,
4: you're
3: pepper.
4: Going to make people's mouth water this morning.
3: It's like that. And then I have, fried fish, kanami. I would say that, and it's fun. I'll share pictures with you.
4: Kanami,
3: yes.
4: Okay.
3: I'll share pictures with you, so that. I have pictures. You see, I can show you pictures. When I show you the pictures, you would understand why sometimes it's fun to be in the farm.
4: Mm-hmm. Right. I'll be looking forward to it.
3: Yes. So that's the conversation we're going to be having this morning. But at KNUST, private hostel developers and the rent control are in a battle. Because rent control says, enough, these hostels are charging too much. Mm. And they believe that it's time they stepped in. The hostel owners also say, no, this is not one for you. You cannot step in. So what happens? Well, stay with us here on the Spot Morning Show. How do we ensure that we build affordable hostels? In the meantime, how do we ensure that these people, okay, mm-hmm. also get to reduce their prices. No, look at this.
4: You really went for the picture.
3: Oh, I went for the picture. There are multiple pictures.
4: Wow.
3: Yeah. Whenever I'm in the farm, it's always fun. It's always fun to be in the farm, okay? I see. This is what your grandmother was eating. Anyway, all of these coming up here on the Super Morning Show. Let's get interactive. Join us on X. Use the hashtag JoySMS. Then on WhatsApp, 055-111-1997. Who gets the trumpet this morning?
4: I think we should give it to the Kusisen team.
3: Yes, for the National Mining Dialogue.
4: Yeah, it was a fantastic event. And so, kudos to them.
3: Mm. Okay. Kudos to the team. And so, to the Kusisen team.
4: Trumpets!

0: Hello, good morning. Welcome to the Joy Business Report. Coming up this morning, Gold Board credits operations for low inflation and CD appreciation amid ongoing debate about its relevance. Also coming up, Bank of Ghana Governor Dr. Johnson Esiama reveals escalating Middle East tensions forced Monetary Policy Committee to hold rate at 14% plus. Ghana Investment Promotion Authority and Ghana Union of Traders Association outline collaborative roadmap to safeguard Ghana's informal retail sector. Details coming up. My name is Daryl Kwan. Thanks for being with us this morning. Hello to our friends listening from Koforidua on KT Radio. Gold Board is insisting that it cannot be discounted for its contribution to the current low inflation levels and the city's recent appreciation. This comes amid the ongoing debate over the relevance of the Gold Board and its contribution to the Bank of Ghana's huge losses. Speaking at the National Mining Dialogue, Gold Board Chief Executive Sami Jemfi maintained that the institution's operations have contributed significantly to current economic stability.
1: The Gold Board, since its establishment, has waged a relentless war against gold smuggling, ensuring the export of about 170 metric tons of ASM gold alone through formal channels. This has generated foreign exchange of over $17 billion United States dollars for the country, thereby strengthening FX market stability, foreign reserves, and macroeconomic stability. So today, when the Ghana Statistical Service comes out and tells you that inflation is less than 5% and businesses can get dollars at a rate below 12 Ghana cedis, and that translates into cheaper goods and services, including fuel, then you should know that that is as a result of the gold resources that God has blessed out west. And through the Gold Board intervention, we are making sure that all of us benefit.
0: You had the Chief Executive of Ghana Gold Board, Sami Jemfi. Now, the Bank of Ghana Governor, Dr. Johnson Esiama, has revealed that rising tensions in the Middle East forced the Monetary Policy Committee to maintain the policy rate at 14%. The governor said the rate could have been reduced at the committee's July meeting if the fresh geopolitical tensions had not emerged. Dr. Esiama disclosed this during an educational observation program at the Bank of Ghana.
2: To be frank with you, 2 months ago, I was thinking we'll continue the disinflation, you know, the easing cycle again at this empty round. However, when it turns out that no, things are re-escalating, and based on what we assess currently, it's not likely that crisis maybe, you know, will stay with us till the end of the year. Then it becomes a permanent shock. And in economics, you know, there's a difference between it, right? A temporary shock and a permanent shock. So now we need to look at it all over again. So we assessed it and we said, no, the end of the year, this is what the outlook for inflation is likely to be. And then one other thing we take seriously is inflation expectations.
0: You had the governor of the central bank, Dr. Johnson Esiama. Now, the Securities and Exchange Commission, SEC, says non-interest finance could help widen access to capital and investment opportunities for underserved groups in Ghana. Speaking at the inauguration of the Financial Advisory Council for Non-Interest Banking, SEC Director General James Klucha-Veji said the sector presents an opportunity to attract new sources of funding while giving more Ghanaians access to investment products that reflect their financial needs and values.
3: The Securities and Exchange Commission recognized the potential of non-interest finance in an economy where access to capital remains a critical challenge for many, particularly small and medium enterprises, rural communities, and faith-conscious investors. Non-interest banking offers a compelling alternative. As a regulator of the capital markets in Ghana, the SEC views the development of the non-interest finance sector as a natural extension of our mandates to protect investors.
0: You had Director General of the Securities and Exchange Commission, James Klucha-Veji. Now, the Ghana Investment Promotion Authority and the Ghana Union of Traders Association have outlined a collaborative roadmap to safeguard Ghana's informal retail sector, which is reserved exclusively for Ghanaian citizens under the GIPA Act 2026. Here's more in the following report.
4: The strategic meeting convened under the directive of the Ministry of Trade, Agribusiness and Industry and led by the Chief Executive Officer of GIPA, Simon Maji, focused on strengthening oversight mechanisms and preventing unauthorized entry into the informal retail sector. The meeting was attended by officers of GIPA, national executives of GUTA and representatives of the Ministry of Trade. Addressing the meeting, Mr. Maji reaffirmed that

0: architecture as the sector employs about 80% of the workforce but contributes only 27.4% of GDP. That's according to Deputy Chief of Staff Onoye Bampo Ado. Speaking at the Women in Taxation Conference, she said women account for 91% of Ghana's female labor force in the informal sector, making them critical to efforts to expand the tax base. The Deputy Chief of Staff is calling for technology-driven revenue collection, stronger engagement with market associations, and simplified tax systems tailored to informal businesses.
1: We need to bring the informal sector right out. We need to bring the informal sector right into our revenue question. This is of major interest to the government of Ghana, and I'm sure to each and every one of you. But any credible answer to this question must begin with an honest appreciation of its scale. The informal sector employs 80% of our workforce, yet it only contributes 27.4% of our GDP. 91% of Ghana's female labor force work within the informal sector. This is too large a population to keep informal.
0: Nanaoye Bampo Ado, Deputy Chief of Staff. Now, government has paid 10.8 billion cedis to bondholders under the Domestic Debt Exchange Program. According to a statement from the Finance Ministry, since 2025, government has now paid 41 billion cedis to the bondholders. The ministry said this was the third DDEP coupon payment to be made entirely in cash, adding that the obligation was settled in full and on schedule. It said the timely payment demonstrates the government's fiscal discipline and firm commitment to honoring all its debt obligations. Next, every child deserves a healthy start in life. Yet in Ghana, malnutrition continues to affect thousands of children, limiting their growth, learning, and future potential. While governments and health professionals continue to fight against malnutrition, one Ghanaian entrepreneur is contributing through an unlikely avenue, food innovation. Today on the Joy Business Van, we bring you the story of Arise Foods Limited and the woman behind it, Dr. Nanaicha Ankra. Listen.
2: My name is Dr. Nanaicha Ankra. I'm an industrial pharmacist by profession, an entrepreneur by passion, and a businesswoman as my calling. I'm also the founder and CEO of Arise Foods. At Arise Foods, we produce baby food and healthy breakfast cereals. Our mandate is very simple. We transform agricultural products into safe, healthy, and nutritious meals that nourishes families, thereby creating opportunities for the farmers and improving the industrial landscape of Ghana.
0: A pharmacist by profession and an agro-food entrepreneur by passion, Dr. Nanaicha Ankra saw a problem that demanded action.
2: I always say Arise Foods chose me. It wasn't the other way around. As a young pharmacist with family, my children were really young at the time, and I was the head of production for a pharmaceutical company with presence in over 150 countries. So I would say I had a very good job. I didn't plan on quitting. But the pressures of motherhood with career, combining both, was very challenging. So I had to make a very difficult decision. So I quit at the time.
0: All right, so catch the full story. That's at 1 p.m. right after the Joy Business Report, 5 p.m. on Business Live on the Joy News channel. And so before we go, let's just take a look at the markets for you this morning. Let's begin with the currency market. The dollar going for 11 cedis 30 pesos. That's what major commercial banks are offering their clients. The euro going for 13 cedis 13 pesos. The British pound 15 cedis 35 pesos. The forex bureau is quoting the dollar 12 cedis 30 pesos. And this morning on the commodity market, crude oil at $91 a barrel. Gold going for $4,345 an ounce, and cocoa $5,919 an ounce. More news on our website, myjoyonline.com/business. My name is Daryl Kwa. Thanks for listening. The Super Morning Show continues. Yes, Winston.
3: Daryl, when are you going to feature me on the Joy Business Man? I told you. I told you I was going to put you on the spot, right?
0: But why not?
3: Well, that's on a lighter note. Yeah. I just wanted to pull your leg. But.

0: Well,
1: you know, I like it when people go into business. Mm-hmm. You know, a lot of times you hear, you don't have to look at the money. You have to look at, the problem you're solving.
0: Mm-hmm.
1: Okay, that's true. But I say, look at the money. Look at the money. And because you're looking at the money,
0: right,
1: note that you should solve a problem.
0: Yeah.
1: Okay.
0: Or the two work hand in hand, right?
1: Yeah. So, you know, as a people, we always want to say, you don't focus so much on the money. You have to focus on, the fact that you're helping society. Then when you solve that problem, it comes with money. I say, think about the money. And because you want to make money, genuinely, look out for a problem in society that you can solve and make money.
0: Yeah.
1: It's as simple as that.
0: I agree.
1: You know, we say, it's not about the money. It is about the money.
0: You need money to run the business. So,
1: my brother, yeah. You need money. It's very, very important. So let's have our inspirational song. And, you know, I started the show with the Afro Medley. So I'm dropping another song. This one is from Enam. Listen. Daryl, you love this one.
0: Listen all right.
1: To this. That's our inspirational song for today.

0: And that's Enam with Dami. That's our inspirational song for today. I think this is the song that got her as the best female vocal performer at the TGMA.
1: Yeah, my sister.
0: Yes, Akuto Boateng.
1: Yes, sir.
0: Good morning.
1: Good morning, Teacher Kofi. How far?
0: Mauta Milagbe.
1: Elefine.
0: Melefang.
1: Elegigim.
0: Mintigigim, I say. I don't understand. I've never heard Elegigim in.
1: I'm just mixing the language. I'm mixing my father's side and my mother's side.
0: Okay. Because.
1: And no, who's this? Who's Elegigim?
0: Because where you're going, where you're going, if I go there with you now, it's another matter.
1: Do better.
0: Me do better.
1: Do better.
0: Kokwa Shanti.
2: Yeah, Papa Winston. Good morning.
0: Good morning. How are you?
2: Doing very fine. I hope we are all doing great this morning.
0: Oh, as you can see, God is still taking very good care of his children.
2: Yeah.
0: Akuto Boateng, you said you're doing code mixing. You're mixing your, this is not code mixing. You're mixing your father's side and your mother's side. This is your father's side.
1: Good song.
0: Oh, no, it's a very good one.
1: Takes me to Swedish House Mafia. Don't you worry, child. Heaven has a plan for you. Everything will be well. Challenges, you jump over the hurdles, something like that. That's the contest.
0: There's a part of the song that says, and I'm not going to quote her verbatim. Mm. I mean, her dialect is not a dialect I know, but I would say it in the dialect I know. No dimiri omega bomiu. I mean, basically, let them not find you.
1: Mm.
0: So it talks about all the bad spirits and all the evil ones who are looking for you.
1: Mm-hmm.
0: Let them not find you.
1: Mm.
0: And I like that part.
1: Let them not find you.
0: Or they will not find you. No, no dimire.
1: You'll be sheltered under the wings of your creator.
0: That's what she says.
1: And you'll be protected.
0: But in this case, she says
1: everything you touch will turn into
0: She gold. Makes reference to, our traditional herbs.
1: Yeah.
0: And it fits into, a conversation we're having today. You see. Because the most important thing in life is knowing what works for you. And knowing what works for you, my brother, Africa is blessed. Ghana is blessed.
1: When COVID hit, my mother gave me a concoction that we used to drink at home. Pure traditional herbs, right? I used to test every 2 weeks for COVID. For some reason, I never tested positive.
2: Well, were you working in the hospital?
1: No. We're still going to work. And I had a new baby. So I just needed to be sure that I was protecting the family. Mm-hmm. Because you'd always leave home and go to work. I never caught COVID. And within that period, I never got a flu. Till this year. I stopped drinking that thing. There's medicine in the food we eat and the things our herbs and...
0: No problem. We'll get there today. Let's get into our fuel tip for today.
1: Yes, our fuel tip. Children should never be left to roam around dispensing areas or gas handling points. Keep them close and under full supervision at all times. A moment of carelessness can lead to serious harm. And Coma cares about every family safety. So note this and work with this.
0: And we can now learn how to say it right. It's brought to us by Kingdom Books at Kingdom. Quality and affordability are their hallmarks. And Societe Generale Bank Ghana, the future is you.
3: Something must be done.
4: You say either. I
5: could really use a holiday. How I wish someone would put me up in a 5-star suite for a night or two. That would be nice. Do you know what else would be nice? If people stopped saying suit when they meant suite. The word suite means a set of connected things, like a set of connected rooms in a hotel. It could also mean a set of matching furniture or even a set of related software products. That's suite, S-U-I-T-E. A suit, S-U-I-T, on the other hand, is a matching jacket and trousers or jacket and skirt made from the same material. It could also be a civil case brought before a court. Now, we know how to say it right. All that remains is for someone to actually take me up on my 5-star fantasy so I can put on my suit and go get that suite.

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3: 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The Good Boss CEO, Sammy Denfi, speaking. Respond to Kwehu Cane Maker's petition. Shraj to Eugene Asante Bwedi is that. That story is also on the Daily Guide front page. And then minority calls Gold Board to answer for 22 billion Cedi gold sales loss. All of that on the front page of the Daily Guide.
1: The Daily Graphic. Government pays 10.8 billion Ghana Cedi to DDEP bond holders. More patients sue health facilities. And minority demands answers to 22 billion Ghana Cedi gold board loss. BOG is also leveraging digital transaction data to support SMEs. And if you go to the back page of the Daily Graphic, residents demonstrate over the neglected Brekuso Kitasu Road. They are demanding immediate resumption of work on the 22-kilometer project. And two organizations promote Etiwa forest protection.
3: Russian envoy hails the leadership of Nkrumah, Kofi Annan, and President Mahama is on the front page of the Inside newspaper. And powerful BDCs reportedly lobby MPA to build regional depots in bid to neutralize burst energies. And Strait of Hormuz will remain shut, says Iran, as U.S. threaten intensified economic warfare. Ghana must move from AI adoption to ownership, says Abed Bandim. And FDA urges public to avoid food products with peeling, stained, or discolored labels. And then GBA vacates criminal justice, Gogo demurs.
1: If you go to the Ghanaian Times, ban Aboboyas from highways, stakeholders demand.
3: The new center bank, okay.
1: There are other stories, please hold on a little. Mm-hmm. And GIPA, GUTA agree measures to protect local traders. And minority is demanding answers on gold balls, 22 billion Ghana Cedi loss. And oil output rises after years of decline.
3: The new center, Bank of Ghana Gold Board, must explain 22 billion Cedi loss as a minority. Ghanaian miners lack capital to compete with foreign firm stakeholders and own more, retain more. That is a medium for the Gold Board CEO as he outlines new vision for ownership of value addition and transformation of mining communities.
1: The Chronicle, BOG, Gold Board imposes $1.7 billion debt on BOG. This is according to the minority. With references from the IMF reports. Kingsley Ajiman calls for dedicated fund to tackle Africa's flood risk. And Baumia leads all NDC hopefuls in 2028 race. This is an APL poll.
3: The Ghanaian publisher, minority demands answers over 22 billion gold program loss. APL poll, Baumia leads NDC hopefuls and gold must transform Ghana's communities. Gold Board CEO.
1: The final newspaper for the morning, BNFT, GIPA GUTA outline roadmap to protect informal retail space. Open banking reforms to unlock financing for SMEs. This is the BOG. And Beyond Breach series launched to address AI governance cybersecurity challenges. There's also a story about Ghana trailing La Côte d'Ivoire in exploration race, even though we have our record gold output for 2025. And BOG inaugurates council to drive non-interest banking.
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3: 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GCAA owes GMET over 50 million cedis in statutory payments. That is the Director General speaking. And Gold Board has plugged gold smuggling leak and crowded in FX. That is Professor Bobkin speaking again.
1: If you go to citynewsroom.com, government pays 10.8 billion cedis DDEP coupon to bondholders in full. So ATO is forcing. Now, more stories. Petroleum Commission saves Ghana $2 billion, uncovers $229 million oil cost infractions. And Gold Board's $1.7 billion losses are transaction costs, not failure. This is Steve Mantel speaking. Unemployed graduates with disabilities to picket at Jubilee House today. And three-month-old baby girl found abandoned in bush at Adar.
4: Now, the bit about, Steve Mantia, transactional losses, It would be important to note how Good Board and the BOG intends to deal with this, how they intend to deal with this. And so I'm waiting patiently for the CEO of Good Board to take his stand at the government accountability series today. After that, we'd have that conversation, because at some point, we need to look at the numbers, find out what's really happening, and how we can reduce the losses. That's a conversation. That's a conversation we must have. It's very, very important. And we must also begin to deal with the challenges. So what would cause Gold Board to make transactional losses? Is it because of the kind of gold they purchase? Is it because there are people who are prepared to actually buy these gold, at prices that the Gold Board, cannot sell? So, for instance, are there some middlemen who are prepared to give these, small-scale miners prices that Gold Board, when it intends to sell, may not get? We have to have that conversation and deal with it.
1: So, there are transactional losses on the part of the Republic of Ghana, right? I'm using the Republic because BOG is ours, Gold Board is ours.
4: Yes.
1: Who makes those transactional gains?
4: Good question. Let's get into the details. We'll find out this afternoon.
1: Who is at the end of that value chain?
4: It's important we find
1: making
4: out.
1: Making gains from that.
4: Mm-hmm.
1: And has the government accepted the $1.7 billion figure as the actual losses in 2025? Or we should stick to the $214 million figure?
4: Well, the $214 million was an IMF, document that stated that. And that was, I think, a half-yearly report.
1: Yeah.
4: So what the minority is making reference to now is that the end-of-year report from the IMF indicates that the loss was at $1.7 billion.
1: Mm-hmm.
4: And that's why they put that out. BOG talks about a $9 billion loss in its financial statement.
1: Yeah.
4: So these are, and like I indicated, I'm waiting. Let the Gold Board, because this is a conversation you must have, looking at the whole domestic gold purchase program in detail. Wait. Gold Board will take its stand today. And then we can have the conversation. Let's get into the details of the newspapers.
3: Yes, let's do some politics stories in page 3 of the Daily Guide, because it says MPP chairmanship race. Over 50 constituency chairmen back a Jacon. Story by Ebenezer Mponsa says more than 60 constituency chairpersons of the New Patriotic Party from various parts of the country have thrown their weight behind the national chairmanship bid of Boakye Jacon, who picked his nomination forms yesterday ahead of the party's upcoming national executive elections. The chairpersons drawn from several constituencies, including Central, Ashanti, Eastern, Western, and Greater Accra regions, among others, joined him as he picked the forms. They said their decision was based on their conviction that Mr. Jakun had the leadership qualities required to rebuild the party and position it for victory in the 2028 general election. I think the MPP chairmanship race is filled with heavyweights. I mean, Boateng Jakun is a very heavyweight. John Bodu, another heavyweight. And then there is
4: Paul Afoku,
3: a former national chairman himself. So it will be interesting. 3rd October.
4: And what means exactly that they pick
3: But the MPP's constitution says, I mean, if you are convicted for 10 years of any offense, you are not allowed to do it. He's in for 10 years.
4: But he's appealing. So he's
1: pardoned.
4: He's appealing.
1: He hopes to be pardoned.
4: No, he hopes to win the appeal. But, you know, yesterday also I learned that Nana Akumia is contesting as first vice chairman of the NPP. And, you know, he's one man who's always joined us here on the show whenever we had political discussions. He's a fine politician.
1: Yeah.
4: And look, for the sake of the country's politics and the country's development, because what you're likely to have is that the people who go into politics are the people who may end up running the affairs of the state. Nana Akumia is a fine gentleman. He's one person that I personally admire. Mm. And I'm happy that he's decided to offer himself for election.
1: We need the best people across the board to manage our political systems and manage our states and the affairs of the states so that we grow.
4: Exactly.
1: Because you look at the state's interest and governance authority, a lot of the reports we've seen of state-owned enterprises and how they are struggling. Because we are picking from the political class. So we need the best in the system. And anyway, let's go to the Daily Graphic. Government pays 10.8 billion Ghana cedis to DDEP bondholders. Samodo Ablodepe writes that the government has paid 10.82 billion Ghana cedis to bondholders under the domestic debt exchange program. This brings the total amount paid to bondholders since 2025 to 41.36 billion. The Ministry of Finance told the Daily Graphic that the third DDEP coupon payment was made fully in cash at the close of business yesterday. And the source said the payment was also made in full and on schedule, demonstrating the government's fiscal discipline and firm commitment to meeting all its debt obligations. Winston, what does it mean? Does it mean that money will be hitting a lot of people's accounts and there will be money flowing in the system?
4: Well, what it means is that people will get their money. You know, you had invested. The expectation was that you have your funds. They've paid the funds. What you do is up to you. I know also that once that happens, as a way of curbing inflation, the Bank of Ghana will float some, and the government will float some, will put out some instruments to mop up these funds.
1: Mm.
4: Okay, but what it actually means is that people have money.
1: So there's money coming into the system.
4: There's always money in the system. It depends on the side of the system you are. Let's get into other stories.
1: There's a story about banning aboboyas from highways. Stakeholders are demanding this in the Ghanaian Times. Now, the story says the increasing carnage on the country's roads has triggered renewed calls for urgent government action, with stakeholders demanding tougher enforcement of road safety laws and decisive measures. The calls follow the Ofanko accident, which claimed 11 lives. And among those calling for immediate action is a former United Nations governance expert, Professor Dio Ajuman, who described the tragedy as a wake-up call. And he's proposing an immediate ban on 2- and 3-wheeled motorized vehicles, including motorcycles and tricycles, popularly known as aboboyas or praja, from using major highways.
4: I support that.
1: You ban two-wheelers and three-wheelers from using major highways.
4: I support the ban on tricycles using major highways.
1: So if I give you an example, like, so between, say, Rara and the next town, the next small town on that Eastern Corridor Road, should we allow aboboya to use that road because it's a major highway?
4: And I give you the other, and I give you the other example.
1: Yeah.
4: If that is the major means of transport, we should create a bypass for them.
1: We should create a bypass for the aboboya and those communities along the highway.
4: Development is not cheap.
1: So between Aseche and Jema, we should ban motorbikes from using and aboboya from using those routes.
4: Development is not cheap. Time now for the BBC News, brought to us by Fidelity Bank. Believe with us, Glyco, we cushion you for life. And Belmalt, shine your greatness. Belmalt, a new malt experience.
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6: Coming up from the BBC World Service, the interview, conversations with the people shaping our world, with me, presenter Paddy O'Connell. For this episode, I speak to Hunter Biden, son of former US President Joe Biden. He talks about the toll his drug addiction took on the family, his father's ill-fated attempt to run for a second term, and the controversial decision taken by Joe to give Hunter a presidential pardon.
7: I am the most privileged person as it relates to that that there could possibly be. I was one of one, and I'm eternally grateful for it. Was it good for our Constitution?
8: Was it good for the American people? Was it good for my dad's legacy?
7: No, on all counts. It's something that is easily criticized and for good reason. And I can't pretend otherwise. All I know is that I'm grateful that he did it for me. And all I can say to anybody out there is that what would you have thought of my dad if he did not do that for me?
6: Hunter Biden. More on the interview after the news.
9: BBC News with Govinda Gill. The United States has suspended 50% tariffs on some Canadian goods that were due to come into force about now. President Trump said a deal had been reached and the measures would be paused for 3 days, subject to documents being finalised. Dakara Small is a journalist with Canada's CBC in Toronto.
10: 3 days for the Canadian government and the US government to come to an agreement. I will say that Canadians themselves are on edge. You know, obviously Trump has often said things publicly that haven't come to fruition behind the scenes, but a 50% tariff would hurt Canadian small businesses as well as consumers. This is something that would hurt an economy that just recently as well had a slight recession, a little bit of a quarterly pullback.
9: Goods worth some $20 billion a year would have been affected by the tariffs. The Canadian Prime Minister Mark Carney said there was still important work to be done. President Zelensky is facing one of the most significant challenges to his authority since Russia's full-scale invasion of Ukraine began after his former defense minister called for elections. Mikhailo Fedorov, whose sacking last month led to widespread protests, said democracy could not be held hostage by Russia. Ukrainian MP Ivana Klimpush-Tsintsada has told the BBC elections in wartime can't be free and fair, as required by international election standards.
11: Mr. Fedorov is suggesting some solutions of the magic wand type. Our constitution does not allow the elections during the wartime. And secondly, you cannot hold, unfortunately, democratic elections according to the OSCE standards during the war, and definitely would not serve the purpose of reuniting the society in Ukraine.
9: Israel has opened up bids for the construction of more than 1,000 homes in a strategically important area of the occupied West Bank as the government seeks to end any chance of a Palestinian state. Plans to build on the so-called E1 area have long been internationally condemned. Settlements are illegal under international law. The world's biggest humanoid robot manufacturer, Unitree Robotics, has made a commanding stock market debut in Shanghai. Its shares soared more than 500%. The Chinese company has drawn global attention for its operations with its latest supposedly able to run faster than the former Jamaican sprinter Usain Bolt. Here's Nora Fogarty.
12: China is very serious and is putting money behind its efforts to become a global powerhouse in AI, and that strategic competition with the U.S. is real and indeed there. So don't forget, earlier in the year we had a listing from the chip maker CXMT. They also did very well. They're trying to become a bigger player in the advanced semiconductor space and now robotics as well.
9: BBC News. The United Nations has warned that the increasing use of drone warfare is placing civilians and aid workers in danger. In a new report, the UN says armed drones killed 80 civilians in Ukraine in April alone. Meanwhile, in Sudan, 80% of civilian deaths this year have been attributed to machines. A new report has found women make up nearly 70% of all global healthcare workers, but are severely underrepresented in leadership roles. Joe McFadden has more details.
13: Women make up more than 80% of all nurses worldwide, but account for less than half of doctors. Similar patterns were observed across dentistry and pharmacy, where women were more likely to work as assistants than as dentists or pharmacists, while 90% of community health workers and all 97% of midwives are women. The study also found that the global healthcare workforce nearly tripled between 1990 and 2023, with women driving most of that growth, but an estimated 34 million healthcare workers were still needed to achieve moderate universal health coverage, a key World Health Organization goal.
9: Hungary's new president, András Baka, takes office today. His predecessor was accused by the new government of being a puppet of former Prime Minister Viktor Orban and forced from office. Mr. Baka, the full judge, will have little power at the head of the state, but he has said he will stand up to the government if necessary. Campaigning has begun in Nigeria ahead of January's presidential elections, with concerns about persistent security problems and the spiral cost of living expected to dominate discussions. President Bola Tinubu is seeking re-election, but his popularity has slumped among young voters. The leading contenders include the former Vice President, Atiku Abubakar, and former State Governor, Peter Obi. BBC News.
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12: 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DJ E on the traffic jams. Who's the chillest man you know? 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Let's go.
13: DJ E, the chillest man is my neighbor. 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

0: Yeah, that's a catchy with Odessi me. Nah, my fellow, did someone force him to rap?
1: Why? What's wrong?
0: Oh, come on.
1: But this rap is nice.
0: Yo, let it be nice.
1: It's nice.
0: Yo, let it be nice.
1: My name is Rap, my back. My name is Cool. My mom ain't can't miss him. I buy your friend, of course. Needing the roast. Michelle, I know I share the milk. And in the milk. Hey, sister.
0: Oh, this is not. Kalabuli.
1: Make a dabraka cool. Sweet attack. But that. Ah. Charlie, give me. It's like TikTok's first rap. Excuse me, it was the elder of a digger slim so big. I say, Amora, a parabola. Papa, papa, papa.
0: It's better than this one.
1: How about Caesar?
0: No, Caesar, yeah, he and this guy, yeah, the same.
1: Do you remember Obinfu Jehovah?
2: Osama Gweku.
0: Osama does better. As for Pharaoh improved, which is in the second album. But as for the first album,
1: Leave my Pharaoh alone.
0: Nobody forced him to rap. You know, based on his performance in this song, on this track, you can rank him among the worst.
1: It's not of the most popular rap lines in
0: yeah, because it was whack. So people liked it. You know, people just would just perform and laugh with it. Anyway, this morning. I want us to have a conversation about food. Okwa Shante.
2: Yeah.
0: As part of our Sustainability Month conversation brought to us by MTN and Momo, we're talking about the food that your grandmother ate that could probably save your health, but most importantly, money. Mm. Have you figured out some of these foods?
2: For me, there's always been fufu. I mean, I don't joke with my fufu, so it's such a big time for me, but there's something that is called suwaka. Mm. I'm not sure if you know suwaka. You do know suwaka. It's on bitter leaves. They use it, and the soup tastes a bit bitter. Charlie, it was so good. You know,
1: what did you have the suwaka soup?
2: Suwaka with either fufu or banku or omutio. You know,
1: you have suwaka with fufu, banku, and omutio.
2: Yeah. Suwaka. Yeah. But you know suwaka. Do you know suwaka?
1: I know suwaka.
2: It was such a good time. And you know, my grandmom.
1: Suwaka, are you and your mom,
2: Charlie, you know, that's the family. May God bless her. So, I mean, so, those were the oldies, those were the leaves, the kind of food that we ate. Mm. You know, that's why I always struggle with all these fine dining and all these. Charlie, I went to some restaurant the other day and they gave me some jollof. The jollof is just small, plenty leaves. I was like, please, give me rice or please, let me go home.
1: But the greens are good for you.
2: Yeah, but those greens are not the greens I grew up on. I grew up on suwaka, ayoyo, and all the other ones. Uh-huh. But all these exotic, these ones, Charlie, I beg you. Give me some suwaka or give me ademe. I don't want this. Charlie. And it was such a struggle for me. You know, I was just sitting there. And the thing is mixed up. You can't separate the jollof from all these vegetables. So I gave up.
0: You
2: I
0: gave up.
2: And I told them I had eaten fufu before I came. Meanwhile, I was hungry.
0: So, so you wanted to go back to your fufu.
2: Charlie. So I just had to give up like that. So yeah, it's a good point about this leafy food that we had in the past. I haven't had ademe in almost 15 years. Can you imagine?
1: You've not had ademe?
0: Oh, really?
2: Yeah.
0: Come to my farm.
2: Because I've just been eating fufu and rice
0: when are you free? Come to the farm.
2: There's ademe there.
0: Always.
2: Ademe then, the one they use, they cut there.
1: The oilless okro.
0: I can actually give you some to bring. No, you don't. Okay, you can't prepare it. Forget it.
2: You know, they cut the brooms. And then you use the broom to be hitting it like that. This is it. Oh, no, God. Yeah.
0: I can't give you, I can't help you to bring some home because you can't prepare it.
2: Mm. Oh, who said I can? I can, but it's time consuming. You know, I only eat when I'm hungry. So the idea of going through the process of preparing food for almost an hour before I eat, it's such a
0: But that's just what I've said.
2: So I just like to walk in. So it's not like I can't prepare it. I won't.
0: You won't? Uh-huh. Okay, you won't prepare it.
2: Good.
0: Okay, no problem. When you marry, come, I'll give you some.
2: 2048, I'll see you there.
0: I'll still be alive.
2: Yeah.
0: So I will give you. But look, this morning I want to share a tip with you. So we'll get into that conversation, okay? And it's very important because a lot of, you know, there's one facility that says, let your food be your medicine and let your medicine be your food. Mm. And I can tell you, years ago I went to a facility and after running a lot of tests, they asked what I would eat, what I normally eat. And when they changed my food,
2: yeah,
0: a lot of the problems I was going through, I didn't go through them again. Wow.
3: Oh, yeah. I'm telling you. Then later on, I went to the guy. I said, so you've asked me to stop this, stop that. How do I survive? He says, well, it will help you. But once a while, you can cheat. You know, once a while, you can yeah. cheat. But don't make it a regular. This morning, as part of the Republic Bank Joy News Habitat Fair, I'm sharing some tips with you, homeownership tips. 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
3: Goku?
2: Yeah.
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2: Mm.
3: If you can get the home, Charlie, why pay money to somebody?
1: Yesterday, I was having a conversation with someone and she told me she was going to rent a place for 10,000 cedis a month. Said, have you seen the Republic Bank Be Home package? If you have land and you're going to rent a place for 10,000 cedis a month, why not go to Republic Bank and talk to them? Get a facility, finish your own structure and move in. So yeah. that the rent you'd be paying actually services that facility for you.
2: That's a very smart way to go.
1: There are a lot of people struggling with rent and home ownership, but they don't know that there are solutions. So just go to Republic
3: Bank. Yeah, just go to Republic Bank. And look, if you earn even if you earn 3,000 cedis,
1: yeah.
3: you can get a facility of close to 200,000 Ghana cedis.
2: Yeah.
3: And that one, they would help you get, so you can acquire land. That's to help you get a land.
1: Your starter home.
3: And get a starter home.
1: Yeah.
3: You see, Koko Ashanti,
2: yeah.
3: people say, me, I want to just live in chamber and hall. Don't worry.
2: Yeah.
3: The chamber and hall, huh? Akotubo things here.
1: Build the chamber.
3: Chamber and hall, how much will it cost?
1: It depends on the specifications you give the structure.
3: Average.
1: No. When it comes to these things, I don't do averages. Because somebody would want this type of ceiling with these lights, with this finish and all those things.
3: Mm-hmm.
1: Okay. But practically, last week you spoke to Nanekia Architect.
3: Yes.
1: And she used a reference figure of $1,000, for example, per square meter. So if your bedroom is, say, 4 meters by 4 meters, so 4 times 4 times 1,000, that's the cost of the bedroom. If your living room is 4 meters by, say, 5 meters, 4 times 5 times $1,000. Your kitchen, if it's, say, 3 by 4 meters, you do that multiplication, then you give yourself 20% for circulation space, your corridors, your porches, so times 1,000. You get a sense of how much it would cost you. But there's something we call incremental building. Say, Kweku said you want a 7-bedroom house, or is it 6-bedroom house?
2: 7.
1: If you have a very good architect design it for you, you can build it incrementally. So you can build your first master bedroom with some other facility. You move in.
2: Mm-hmm.
1: Foundation has been done such that you can always extend the foundation and build incrementally.
2: Yeah.
1: So you can move in and free yourself of rent.
2: Yeah.
1: And gradually add on to the building.
2: And you'll be building.
1: So if you come for the Habitat Fair mini clinics, these are some of the things you are going to learn.
2: Yeah.
1: We are going to help you free yourself from the shackles of not being a homeowner and always thinking about your next rent.
2: Yeah.
3: And rent take 1 or 2 years. So if you're not careful, and you know the sad aspect, you some actually go for loans.
1: Yeah.
2: Yeah.
3: To pay their rent.
2: I mean, if I look back on the rent I've paid since at least 2020, I mean, if I had a land then and I started something on it, I could have done something on it, moved in.
3: But now you'll be in.
2: Yeah. But
1: you don't have to miss the clinic.
3: So get the land this year.
2: Mm. Just that the idea of land,
1: no land is far.
2: Scares me. Land
1: and
2: scares
1: no place
2: me.
1: Is far. If land. You want to look for land, put in your mind that no place is far.
2: Yeah, because at some point, East Legon was far from somewhere.
1: Yes.
2: So you just have to get there. I mean, if they finish the road, don't know why all of a sudden it become hot cake.
1: How are
2: they? So I need to...
1: Charlie, let's say good morning to Oswald. We've seen that some finishing is being
3: if
1: done.
3: You, if more you, of him, more if you, of him if you, if you have money, get a land at Dodua. Charlie, it's not far.
1: It's not far.
3: It's not far.
2: Because if they finish the road, we still do watch streets, and you hit the road from the barrier there. Oh,
1: practically, if you look at Greater Accra region, it's about 750,000 acres, or let's say 800,000 acres of land. It's too small. Now, from your western boundary of the Greater Accra region, so the Kaswa part, to your CBD, it's not up to 50 kilometers.
4: from your northern boundary in Sanwam to CBD is about 30-something kilometers. Mm-hmm. From your eastern boundary, Ebri side, to CBD, it's also not up to 50 kilometers. From the Dodua side to CBD, some 50, 60 kilometers. If the roads were good and people were driving at 60 kilometers per hour, if you look at the new LI, if you're driving around schools, hospitals, it's 30, within urban areas, 50. On highways, about 90. So if people are even doing 60 kilometers per hour consistently, you should be able to move from Dodua to Accra in an hour. Mm-hmm. So Accra is not big.
2: It's not big.
4: Accra is not large.
2: It's because
4: it's
2: we
4: small.
2: Have
4: it's the infrastructure to enable movement and transportation that we lack. And if we do this well, people can live anywhere, and this stress on accommodation will be removed.
0: Let's meet at the Achimota Retail Center, Achimota Mall, on Friday, this Friday to Sunday, 21st August to 23rd August. And let's have this conversation, okay? And the good thing is that Republic Bank will be there.
4: Yes.
0: They will sort you out.
4: Yes.
0: Oh, boy. They will sort you out, and you have your, you know, the money for your land or for your building project.
4: What's about you, Key?
0: Sharp.
4: Never for a landlord and a landlady.
0: Sharp, pepper, pepper.
4: Now, your barbecue, I'm not inviting you. You're very numb.
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0: Welcome back. Time now for birthday messages here on the Super Morning Show, brought to us by MTN. Everywhere you go. And Bank of Africa. Bank of Africa and the Ghana Association of Banks say shine your eye. If you don't share it, they can't have it. Spot the fraud. Stop the fraud. And Franco Trading Enterprise, steal.
1: Yeah, we have a couple of messages coming in from our listeners. This one says, Joy FM, please wish Mercy Boji at Madina a happy birthday from Johnson Adama Saman. And this one says, wish my daughter Arabella Irajua Ahinyadeke of beautiful Gate Montessori School a blessed second birthday. This is from my parents, Mr. and Mrs. Ahinyadeke. The siblings, Kezia, Eric, and Lemuel, we love you dearly. And this one too says, wish my junior sister Agnes Mensah, who stays at Manso, Jeninso, a happy, happy birthday. May this bring her joy, good health, and prosperity from Luis Suarez, signed by Dr. Abedikwada. So, and let me also congratulate Rodlin and Ohine for their beautiful wedding over the weekend in the United Kingdom. They had a great one, and wish them bliss in their marriage and a happy. Also, good morning to Bin Laden. He's not Osama Bin Laden, just Bin Laden. He's at DVLA. I hope that he's having a great day today.
2: A belated happy birthday to Professor Fred Magbagon-Lurie of Academic City University. Yesterday was his birthday. Belated one to you. Ian Agbenyaga of the Ghana Institute of Institution of Surveyors. Belated happy birthday to you. And special one going to Dr. Adra Neuropain and Seth Meyer. You are both celebrating your birthdays today. And Annie Ampofo, today is your birthday as well.
0: Happy Annie of Ampofo.
2: Yeah,
1: now chilling in the UK or US.
0: US. She's working, she's not chilling.
1: But you can do both.
2: But I won't go into a chilling.
0: Happy birthday to Dr. Geraldine Ashite, branch manager of Ecobank Ghana Tudu branch. Wishing you beautiful years ahead from all of us in the Tudu branch to you. And this one also, I think I have a final two here. One that Kweku's paper sent me. Okay. It says, happy birthday to Joyce Abna Eniniwa, who's branch manager, Wager Branch Omni Basic Bank. And today is the birthday of Kweku Dankwa, Kenya. Kweku Dankwa is the owner of Kenya Pub at Ablaje.
1: Every 3 days, there you with someone who owns a pub. Happy birthday.
0: You're on your own.
1: What's it with you and pubs?
0: You're on your own. Let's get into the sports center now. It's brought to us by
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1: Achu has just made me punch him this morning. Eh? Achu, you don't feel that guy.
2: What has Achu done to you?
1: Yeah, but Achu shouldn't do that. You know, my people.
5: It's 7:45. Welcome aboard to the Joy Sports Center with me, Victor Achitamaklu. Before the stories, the countdown is on. We've got 10 days to go for the 2026 Joy Sport Invitational Tournament, with anticipation building as more companies promise to deliver top performances at the University of Ghana Stadium on Saturday, August 29. Now, as you know, this year, the luckiest are the headline sponsors of the 2026 Joy Sports Invitational Tournament that's set to take the experience at this year's edition to a new level. Well, more and more of the companies are signing up, as I said, Premier Health Insurance, they have returned after participating in the two previous editions, where Chosen Hospital and Facility Center Limited also signing up for the 2026 Joy Sports Invitational. The National Identification Authority and Magdan Group have also confirmed their participation in the last 24 hours. And so if you want to join the growing list of teams that are lining up to participate in the Joy Sports Invitational, simply call Slevin on 0242-376-445. 0242-376-445. Or you can leave him a WhatsApp message or even a text message. Slevin will follow up with a direct phone call and then be able to complete your registration for you. In case you're also driving by, you can walk into the front desk of Joy FM and then pick up your registration forms and sign up for the 2026 Joy Sports Invitational. Moving on, we're just 16 days away from the start of the Ghana Premier League season, and clubs are stepping up preparations for the new campaign. Kumasi Asante Kotoko, they intensify their preparations with a 1-0 win over Hearts of Lions in a friendly at the University of Ghana Stadium. But head coach Eric Tinkler has been supervising the team for the past month. He's far from impressed with the state of pitches in Ghana.
6: The game was structured in three halves of 45 minutes. This is to ensure that all the new players the club has on its ranks each get minutes so that they can be assessed as the club is yet to settle on a squad for the upcoming season. The only goal of the game came in the second 45 minutes through Inosa Adams. It is the second friendly the team is playing here in Accra after also playing against Golden Warriors, a game they also won 2-0. Speaking in his post-match remarks, coach Eric Tinkler said he still has work to do.
7: The players today showed me a lot of fight and desire to win the game. And you got to find ways of winning that game, even if it becomes ugly. Because ultimately, that's what it's about. You know, the more games we can win 1-0, the more chance we stand at finishing higher up in the league. Today, I think, wasn't such a great performance, but I've seen us moving in the right direction.
6: The University of Ghana Stadium warm-up pitch has been the base of Asante Kotoko since they moved to Accra and have played two games on the pitch. But the head coach, Eric Tinkler, believes the pitch is not good enough.
7: Standard of the pitch, it might not mean a lot, but massive importance. How are you going to improve a footballer on a pitch like this? You're not. You're not going to improve him because he's got to take one touch, two touch, three touches. Sometimes he's got to take four touches, loses the ball, he gets criticized. I can't teach them a lot when we're playing on poor pitches.
5: Eric Tinkler speaking there in that report put together by Ademo Benin Abdul Karim. Meanwhile, Episodes have also been crowned Division 1 League Super Cup champions after beating Sympathy on penalties in Obuasi yesterday. The final ended 1-0 after 90 minutes before Dwarfs held their nerve to win 5-4 on penalties to lift their trophy. Joseph Ayinga-Walter was there.
8: The title was decided from the spot, with Ibucha Dwarfs converting all five of their penalties to edge Sympathy 5-4. Coach John Ebuafu praised his players for their fighting spirit.
9: It has to do with the players' commitment, determination and tactical discipline. And I think that has brought us to this far. We determined to strive for success and probably come to the final and win the ultimate. And with determination and focus and concentration, I think we are here. And finally, we have won the trophy.
8: Sympathy, who had conceded a goal in the group stage, settled for second place after an impressive run to the final. Coach Christian Bafo Akutu, however, ruled his side's missed chances.
10: To create a lot of chances like we have been doing, and we did create a lot of chances, especially in the first half, and we concluded the same way that I wish we wouldn't have, and we didn't take those chances. And I think we know what our issues are. That's the main thing. That's what this preseason tournament is for, to see what our problems are and see how we can find solutions before the league starts. So as for me today, I'm happy with the performance, but we fell a bit short because we didn't really resolve the issues we've been having all tournament.
8: Earlier, Atram Divisa finished third after a 1-0 win over Nsupon Fidelity in the third-place playoff.
5: That was Joseph Ayinga-Walter's reports from the Division 1 League Super Cup that was played, that ended over the weekend. Former Black Stars captain Andre Ayew is backing efforts to develop grassroots sports in Ghana. His support comes as the Ghana Anoa Chamber of Commerce and Industry donated more than 2,000 sports items to the Resource Mobilization and Partnership Committee of the NSA here in Accra yesterday. Elam Dafiamepo was at the event.
8: The donation follows the recent inauguration of the NSA's Resource Mobilization and Partnership Committee, which has been tasked with strengthening funding and developing strategic partnerships for Ghanaian sports. The package comprises 600 pairs of footwear, including Peace Canvas sneakers and casual shoes, as well as 1,520 Peace t-shirts and motorcycles. Chairman of the NSA's Resource Mobilization and Partnership Committee, Samson Dean, expressed appreciation to the Ghana Anoa Chamber of Commerce for supporting the initiative, stressing that the constituency games are intended to create opportunities for young sporting talents, regardless of where they come from.
11: That is that he wants to see sports go every corner of the country. And for that matter, in his vision, he wants every member, every citizen, to know about sports.
8: Former Black Stars captain Andrea Yu welcomed the donation and highlighted the importance of creating sporting opportunities for young people at the community level.
12: This donation is something huge because it's not just about football. It's about the constituency games. That's everywhere, every community, and so many sports. If you're a sportsman or a footballer, you cannot just be into football, but all the sports. But everything started from my grassroots.
5: Former Black Stars captain Andrea is speaking. That report put together by Elam Dafiamepo there. Well, his former teammate Abdul Mumin, Black Stars defender, has completed a move to Spanish side Girona, joining the club on a free transfer ahead of the new season. He's 28 years of age, he's a centre-back, and he signed a three-season contract that will keep him at the club until June 2029. His arrival is expected to strengthen their options at centre-back. Here he is speaking after the unveiling.
13: The main thing that attracted me to Girona, I think, is the club itself, Girona. I think it's a club with a lot of history, and over the past years, the type of football they play is very attractive, and I believe that all footballers that wants to improve in their professional career, it's a project that they will look up to. So.
5: That was Abdul Mumin speaking there. Ghanaian youngster Jerry Efuye has also completed a move to Belgian side Genk from Saudi Arabian club Al Qadisiya in the ongoing transfer window. He's 19 years of age and he signed a five-year contract with the Belgian outfit. Elsewhere, former Arsenal and France captain Patrick Vieira, he's been appointed the new head coach of the Senegalese national team, replacing 50-year-old Pap Thiaw, who was sacked in the wake of the country's last 32 exits from the last World Cup. Barcelona, meanwhile, they've announced the signing of midfielder Rodri from Manchester City in a deal worth the region of £65 million. The 2024 Ballon d'Or winner has signed a four-year contract at the Nou Camp, returning to Spanish football for the first time since 2019.
14: Dear City fans, I found that saying goodbye is one of the most difficult things in life, but I'm going to try. It's hard to find the words to express how much gratitude, love, and support me and my family have experienced all these years. I remember how I felt when I arrived, signing for the big Manchester City. It was a moment of pure excitement. Wow, I'm going to play with Kevin, Aguero, Silva, Bernardo, John, and many others. I couldn't stop smiling. And then Pep, waiting to teach me everything from day one. Pep, I can tell you now, I couldn't handle all those tactics in my head. Thank you for the club, the fans, the staff, and my teammates. This journey couldn't be the same without you. My heart will always be blue.
5: Yeah, that's Rodri there saying goodbye to the Manchester City fans after some 7 years at the club, where he literally won everything, including the Ballon d'Or. Now he's an FC Barcelona player. Juventus, they've also signed goalkeeper Guglielmo Vicario from Tottenham Hotspur on a season-long loan, ending the Joy Sports Centre. Charlie Winston, still, your friends are yet to sign up for the Invitational. I don't like that.
0: Which friends are
5: you
0: those?
5: You have a lot of powerful friends who own businesses that come and pay the 12K or is it 10K registration fee for the Joy
0: but
5: Sports
0: Centre? But what is the... actually, let's be specific.
5: Yeah.
0: Because I know some of my friends have signed on to it.
5: Add more.
0: So mention their names. At this point, we have to mention their names.
5: Yes. So give me the
0: because
5: names.
0: For instance, if you mention
5: and they have signed up.
0: I was telling somebody the last time that I would want to see the governor of the Bank of Ghana take the penalty kick.
5: Mm. Bank of Ghana.
0: Yes, I'd love to see the governor. I'd love to see Dr. Johnson Esiama.
5: Yes.
0: The governor of the Bank of Ghana. Come with his team to the Joy Sports Invitational.
5: Yes, Gold Board.
0: They should be there.
5: Petrocom. MPA.
0: Yes, that's the Petroleum Commission. But yes. MPA is part, right?
5: Okay, MPA is part.
0: Yeah, because they are the defending champions.
5: Yes, so Petroleum Commission.
0: Oh, they all have to be there. Now you're talking.
5: Yeah, Equity Insurance. Providence Insurance.
0: Oh, yeah. Insurance. Oh, they have to be there.
5: All of them.
0: Oh, Equity hasn't signed up.
5: Our people.
0: Oh, where's Elton Afari?
5: Call Elton after SMS. Call Elton. Elton Afari, if you are listening.
0: Doctor.
5: In fact, all the.
0: Frederick Elton Afari.
5: All the guys at Equity, mm-hmm. call your HR and your bosses and tell them.
0: Oh, he will join.
5: That's for this one.
0: It's
5: a family matter.
0: Elton Afari will join.
5: Family matter. They should just call Slevin.
0: Last year, he came dressed. Obey catch no accept penalties. Anyway, it's my brother, so I can tease him.
5: No, but it's been a year.
0: Yeah.
5: By now, I'm sure he has perfected.
0: Oh, you are suggesting that is this time we should reduce the size of the pool. No, we should reduce the size of the pool.
5: Everybody's looking for excuses. the other time, the Ghana Publishing CEO, he said, "Oh, they thought it would be the big post with a goalkeeper inside."
0: So that you,
5: if we put a keeper inside too, they will say that.
0: And the keeper see inside for you. They say the keeper see inside for you. Or the keeper sugar in body. Thank you very much, Chachu. But folks, you know, we mentioned all our friends, their names. They should join. But let's get interactive this morning. Social media messages here on the Super Morning Show. 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Number 10, Liver Salt, a refreshing relief. Cowbell Coffee with you every moment. But let me ask you, do you really know how many moves in Ghana? Well, at Ecobank, we know it doesn't move only on payday. It moves every day, connecting Ghanaians with their families, communities, and businesses. It's airtime sent to a sister, transport, money for daddy, support for a cousin's education, a contribution towards family funeral, and a helping hand when it matters most. 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Ecobank, the Pan-African Bank. But of course, this morning, we want to hear from you. Okay, we want to hear from you telling us some of the, food from the past that you miss. The Akotubo Ating, it would be important to know this guy has been telling us about his green, Koku Ashante. Which ones were your grandparents eating that you believe can save you today?
15: Well, there's a lot. There's a lot that we used to eat then that... You know, we have a lot of superfoods in this country that we've not paid attention to.
0: Mm.
15: And if we even want to expand the conversation into an economic conversation, we are importing so much food into the country. A lot of them can be some of them can be classified as junk, right?
0: Mm-hmm.
15: Which are causing all sorts of lifestyle diseases for us. So let's go back to the good old stuff. I remember Bambara beans. Those times we used to eat a lot of Bambara beans. We used to eat kunu. Yes.
0: I get back to you on that, but we need to go for the business minute. It's brought to us by Consolidated Bank Ghana. 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
16: 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Gold Board is insisting it cannot be discounted for its contribution to Ghana's current low inflation and the recent appreciation of the cedi. This comes amid growing debate over the relevance of the Gold Board and its contribution to the Bank of Ghana's huge losses. Governor of the Bank of Ghana, Dr. Johnson Siama, says rising tensions in the Middle East forced the Monetary Policy Committee to maintain the policy rate at 14%. The Ghana Investment Promotion Authority and the Ghana Union of Traders Association have outlined a roadmap to protect Ghana's informal retail sector. And in international business, U.S. President Donald Trump says he will delay new tariffs on Canadian goods by 3 days as both countries work to finalize a trade deal. And that's the Joy Business Minute.

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0: And on Big Stories this morning, brought to us by Telecel Connecting Energies, Lancaster University, Ghana, the only British university campus in West Africa, and Awake Natural Mineral Water, One for Life. We're going to be focusing on rent, because if you go to KNUST, and that's a place you know very well, Akoto Boateng, at KNUST, you have students complaining about hostel fees.
1: Yeah.
0: Well, the hostel owners also say they can't do anything about it. The rent control department says, no, we're coming there. In the midst of all of this, I ask, so how do we ensure that we have affordable hostel facilities or accommodation facilities at our universities? Giving out land alone, does it help? Because if I look at the fact that as a business person, if I spend so much building a facility, I must get my money back.
1: Yeah.
0: So at what point do we say enough is enough? Let us help these private developers. What can we do to make sure that we're able to build these facilities and rent them out affordably to students? But also this morning, I want us to do this. I mean, I want us to talk to the parents, okay? Tell us, for instance, what you make of the fees that you pay. And for the students, tell us how much you pay and whether that is affordable or not. We want the parents to tell us. We want the students also to tell us how much they pay. And then we'll do the analysis with it. But we cannot just sit down unconcerned and pretend everything is all right.
1: Yeah, we can't do that. And we have a big infrastructure gap when it comes to almost everything. Education, there's a big infrastructure gap. Healthcare, there's a big infrastructure gap. Production and manufacturing, there's a big infrastructure gap. Security and public safety, there's a big infrastructure gap. And there are a lot of things that the state must enable or the state must lead. And there are a lot of things that the private sector must also be encouraged to invest in. It's not a matter of we versus them or them versus us. It's a matter of us getting to the table and say, what is the infrastructure gap when it comes to accommodation for tertiary education? We know the numbers that the schools admit every year. And we know that a lot of the people have to find some kind of accommodation. So let's do the big number crunch and say, if Legon is admitting, say, if the population of Legon is, say, 80,000, and we know that about 90% of them come from different places and they need accommodation, how do we accommodate? Let's take stock of the accommodation on campus. Let's take stock of housing around campus. Let's see what is available. Let's see what can be added on. And let's fix it.
0: Yeah, I'm talking about housing available. Because going to Cardiff University, or something they did, they have the university's accommodation. And they have houses available that the university has some kind of a partnership with. So if you don't want the university accommodation, they can actually link you to these persons.
1: Yeah.
0: And they also would share with you, for instance, entities and how much you're expected to pay monthly if you decide. If you decide. And look, in the UK, if you're a student, you don't pay council tax.
1: Mm-hmm.
0: So you go in there, that's it. You're studying. Everything will be catered for you. I think it's about time we did say, because if anybody goes for a loan, if I go for a loan to go and build a hostel, the expectation is that I will pay the loan and pay myself.
1: Exactly.
0: So if I'm going to pay for the loan and pay myself,
1: how do I do that?
0: I have to put my margins on it. How do I do that?
1: Yeah. So
0: it's
1: so
0: simple.
1: We've not designed a system to solve problems for us. And then we come reacting when we find problems with a system we've not designed, invested in, and managed. And so going forward as a country, we really need to do this. We've known that our tertiary education population keeps increasing. We've known that we need this, but we've not put any proper plan in place. It's either the state is leading it or the state is enabling the private sector to lead it. We've left the system to its fate. Then all of a sudden, giddy. Let's fix it immediately at once by force without consideration for all the factors involved in this.
0: Look, we need to look at something. First of all, the cost of financing a hostel is very important. We need to know. And apart from that also, we need to look at the loans themselves, the rates at which these developers will get their loans. Okay? And the refinancing period. The turn of the loan is very, very important. Because if I'm going for a loan at 14%, and I'm expected to finish paying the loan in, say, 5 years or so, what I may do, let's say I'm supposed to pay in, say, 15 years. Now, beyond this, the expectation with the hostel is that I'll be able to take care of your electricity, water, and everything. Where there's a problem, I probably may, at some point, have to refinance the loan. So I'm still owing. Okay, I'm still owing. I go and take a loan from somewhere, settle this loan, and I still continue owing. If I do that, what it means is that I must still charge you to be able to pay.
1: Mm-hmm.
0: So when do I become free?
1: Let's look at a place like North Legon or West Legon. You'll get a typical 4-bedroom house, and I don't want to use any big structure. Let's say a 4-bedroom house, townhouse for sale in those areas. For how much?
2: A million cities or more?
1: No. A million cities is too small.
0: Okay. Where?
1: East Legon, West Legon, townhouse.
0: Oh, it's more than a million cities.
1: So let's say $100,000, right?
0: Yeah, you're getting around $200,000.
1: Mm-hmm. Let's say $100,000. If I bought a house there at $100,000, 4-bedroom, and decided to use it for a hostel, and even decided to do 4 in a room, okay? 4 in a room times 4, 16 people, and I'm charging 10,000 Ghana cedis, right? That is 160,000 per... They charge per semester or academic year?
0: Academic year.
1: So 160,000 for the academic year. I bought this for $100,000. Possibly took a loan at, say, 10%. Okay, so it takes my cost to $110,000. And possibly I have to add some 10% of my margin to it because it's a business.
2: Yeah.
1: So your cost is 110 plus another 10% on your cost. Okay, so you add 11,000 to this. It takes you to $121,000, right?
2: Yeah.
1: There's maintenance of the building and all those things. So you put all your cost in and realize that it's expensive. The last time I used Unity Hall, which is a state-owned accommodation facility, as an example, if you look at the footprint of Unity Hall right now, and you say that you want to build something like Unity Hall at even $400 per square meter or $500 per square meter, if you finish building that, you can't be charging $5,000, $6,000, and $10,000. Mm-hmm. You cannot make back your money in 10, 20, 30 years. So we need to... I think that housing is a big existential problem for Ghana. Over the past few years, we've always said that housing deficit is this 100,000 number, and we are still giving birth to more people. Population is increasing. There are people moving into Ghana. We need to solve the housing problem holistically as a people, and there are local solutions for this housing challenge that we have. If we don't think about it and engineer the solution and deliver it, we shouldn't be running about shouting. If we won't solve any problem.
0: Let's be honest then. And I've talked about how UPSA does things.
2: Yeah.
0: You know, UPSA's fees are not the same as the other traditional universities.
2: Yeah, it's a bit expensive comparatively.
0: Yeah, it's higher than the other traditional universities because they are funding their development.
2: Yeah.
0: And if you fund it, you must pay for it. Now, the question is, what can be done? How can, and at some point, developers should also do this. The financial institutions should own part of these facilities, right?
2: Yeah.
0: And then give the developers, so for instance, you can have a financial institution that says, I'll give you 100 million cedis mm-hmm. to build a hostel. Mm-hmm. I have 20% of it. So after the repayment period, you know, going forward, every year, the expectation is that the profit will share the margins. You take 20, I take 20, you take 80. And at some point, businesses should come together and build these facilities. Real estate developers should also get involved. Because if we don't do that, my brother, this one, it's a business. And so we'll get into that conversation.
1: It's being a business. If you are thinking, look, every problem is an opportunity to do business. Okay. So if you are thinking of going into the hostel space, go and talk to your family bank. Yeah. Or come for the Habitat for Humanity Fair. Come and find out how you can make money. You can get the right financing to build the hostel to also make money. So that when Kweku gets married in 2048 and his child comes to uni, they'll stay in the hostel. Anyway, let me tell you about Awik mineral water. 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And if you want to drink water, drink Awik. 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And they also have the One for Life campaign that supports people with various cardiovascular diseases. So every bottle you drink, an amount is donated to the National Cardiothoracic Center at Kolibu. So drink water, drink Awik, proudly produced by Casa Preco PLC.
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0: So, if you're on the Super Morning Show on Joy 99.7 FM, stay with us. We want to return after these messages. We'll start a conversation on rent, particularly at our universities. We'll be right back after these.
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10: Charlie, thanks, bro. Thanks, bro.
9: Malaria really knocked you down, eh?
10: Charlie, no joke.
9: Hey.
10: Fever, headache, vomiting,
9: hey.
10: Loss of appetite. I couldn't even eat my usual fufu.
9: You are fufu.
10: How we go do it?
9: I hope you got tested before the malaria treatment.
10: Oh, yes, I did. And thanks to Malatu, I kicked out malaria one time.
9: Sharp. Anyway, yeah. Sorry to ruin your excitement, but your boss asked of you.
10: Okay.
9: She says she has plenty work for you.
10: No problem, Charlie. Strength day.
9: You see, oh,
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0: So live, you're on the Super Morning Show on Joy 99.7 FM. And you know, before the break, we're discussing, hostel fees. Because some young people have complained to the rent control department that, look, the hostel fees are too much. However, the Hostel Owners Association, they say, well, there's nothing they can do. And they make the point that, as far as they are concerned, that is the realistic charge. This morning, Frederick Opoku is acting rent commissioner. He's joined us on phone. And Bishop Owusu-B is also chairman of the Hostel Owners Association. Bishop, good morning.
1: Good morning, dear.
0: And good morning to you, Frederick Opoku. Thank you all for joining us.
1: Good morning, and thank you for having me.
0: Okay.
1: Give me the phone.
0: Let me start off with you, Bishop, because these students have complained about hostel charges. What do you say is contributing to these high charges?
1: Thank you very much. Thank you for having me. In the first place, I think 2 years ago, during the NPP tenure, there was this agitation, and the government set up a committee to find out what has contributed to the cost build-up. And in the short of it, we realized that building materials had gone up, and we pay so many charges to so many different government agencies. You have to pay the rent, the operating permit. You have to pay EPA, Environmental Protection Agency Authority. You have to pay some fees. You have to pay DTA fees. You have to pay your tax. You have to pay the fire service. So many payments, and they all contribute to a cost build-up. And then we came up with what we thought, together with the university, what we thought was a reasonable charge. So that has been the charge from that time. So it's not like it's an arbitrary charges.
0: Okay. Now,
1: again, please, let me add this. You see, there are hostels who are upgrading their facilities to, if you like, call it the hotel standard. TV in the room, fridge in the room, air conditions in the room, and those sort of things that you get in the hotels. But there are other standard hotels that cost much less. Students come, you advise them to inspect the facilities before they make a choice and make a payment. Now, when they come to your facilities and there's no TV in the room, there's no air conditioning in the room, it's not a good hotel. So they go for all high-priced hostels. So I don't think it's every student who is making this complaint. It's the students who go to the hostels that charge so much. So that's what I wanted to add.
0: Okay. Because you've brought in, you know, the university, I'm just interested in something.
1: Yes.
0: Help us understand. So the hostel that you own, for instance, or on the average, any hostel, I mean, you've built hostels, so you know. Did you build it with, say, your own money, or you went for a loan? What were the arrangements, just so we can situate the conversation?
1: Yes. It's a mixture of both.
0: Okay.
1: You find your own money to buy, acquire the land, do all the necessary papers on it, and then... Yeah, you go to the bank to take a loan. Yes. So that is it.
0: And if you don't mind sharing, in your case, for instance, how much did you take from the bank?
1: It's on and off. Yes, when you think you need the loan, you negotiate with the bank, and then they give to you. So it's not like a one-time borrowing.
0: And these loans that you took from the bank, what were the repayment periods?
1: Most of the time, it's a 1 year period, or sometimes you negotiate with them and it takes you to 3 years.
0: 3 years?
1: Yes.
0: Okay. And are you able to pay it off, or you probably have to go back and refinance the loan?
1: That's what it is. You have to refinance. And indeed, what is happening now, has opened the eyes of so many hotel operators. Many of us are going to increase their prices because we realize we are operating at a loss. Many hotels are being sold by the bank because they couldn't service the loan. And that's the reality.
0: Okay. Frederick Opoku, let me just read this message and bring you in. That says, I'm a parent paying hostel fees for my son at Evandi. But this rent control department is making me upset. As a business owner myself, I know how expensive it is to run business in Ghana. As an ex-banker, no bank financed these hostels for 15 years. We always do short-term financing, so they are always refinancing. Frederick Opoku, the businesses say they are not even breaking even. And you say they should reduce. After all, they argue, students come and choose these hostels. So what wrong have they committed?
2: Oh, very well. Let me say a very good morning to our listeners. And to begin with, I want to make a callback of the press statement or press conference that the association at Kane University campus meet, and the allegations which are not founded in law. So I want to bring the attention to the fact that they are a bit ignorant about certain things of the law, and I expect them to go straight to the law. And that I will start by saying that they should go and read about the Rent Act at 220, section one of the act. Subsection 1, that the first provision that must be considered is the Section 1(1) of the Rent Act. And what does it say? It provides it in substance that, subject to the specified exceptions, there are exceptions where we don't have jurisdiction. And that I will let you know, or let the association understand today, that rent control has jurisdictions on all premises in Ghana. And that is stated clearly by the Act of Parliament. And that tells you the mandate of rent control, which hotel operators are not exempted. In the first place, the only place that we don't have jurisdiction over is government-owned property. Property which governs the landlord. Apart from that, every premises in this country are being regulated, and they must be regulated by this. But let me also make this clarification clear to the operators. And that's the powers of the rent commissioner. It's also spelled out in Section 2 that he is the head and he operationalizes the law, and that subject to the direction of the minister. It means the minister is more or less like a supervisor, and I report to him, not necessarily making the law work or not, whatever. Now, I want to also remind them here, private hostels are not outside the law simply because they are investors. They should take note. Private hostels are not outside the law simply because they are investors. Yes. And also reminding them that under Section 10, rent control has the jurisdiction to assess all rent in this country, including hotel facilities. And therefore, deciding how much you charge does not fall within their individual powers.

0: Section 1 of the Act, Subsection 1, that the first provision that must be considered is the Section 1(1) of the Rent Act. And what does it say? It provides it in substance that, subject to the specified exceptions, there are exceptions where we don't have jurisdiction. And that I will let you know, or let the association understand today, that rent control has jurisdictions on all premises in Ghana. And that is stated clearly by the Act of Parliament. And that tells you the mandate of rent control, which hotel operators are not exempted. In the first place, the only place that we don't have jurisdiction over is government-owned property. Government property, which government is a landlord. Apart from that, every premises in this country are being regulated, and they must be regulated by this. But let me also make this clarification clear to the operators. And that's the powers of the rent commissioner is also spelled out in Section 2, that he is the head and he operationalizes the law. And that, subject to the direction of the minister, it means the minister is more or less like a supervisor, and I report to him, not necessarily making the law work or not, whatever. Now, I want to also remind them here, private hostels are not outside the law simply because they are investors. They should take note. Private hostels are not outside the law simply because they are investors. Yes. And also reminding them that under Section 10, rent control has the jurisdiction to assess all rent in this country, including hostel facilities. And therefore, deciding how much you charge does not fall within their individual powers.
1: Okay.
0: And the law behooves them, if they want to be fair and law-abiding, they should make an application for assessment, which they are not ready because they want to run away from the law. And the law will not let them run away because they must assess. If I will not, and when I started, my brother, I have never gone to any hostel in this country, and that I am forcing myself to assess. And that will be in breach of the law. I am educating people about their responsibilities, whereby they must come for, make an application. So in this case, students are now making application today at the rent control. And I'm telling them that all of them will be assessed one by one sooner or later. So they must get it clear. That is very important thing to note. Now, I also want to... I'm coming. Wait a minute. Hostel regulation does not mean regulating everything about hostel. And look, for the avoidance of doubt, the rent control department does not claim exclusive jurisdiction over all activities of private hostel operators. Now, a hostel may be subject to several different legal and regulatory requirements. We have GTA, Ghana Tourism Authority. We have UPA. Out of the whole listing, they have their individual roles they play. The fact that GTA, Ghana Tourism Authority, I want to let them understand where they are getting it wrong. The fact that GTA licenses them does not tell them that they are not under the framework of the rent laws of Ghana. It is rent and lease. And I want to let them understand. They are fighting a fight that they will never
1: okay.
0: Now, they will never see it.
1: Mr. Poku,
0: yes.
1: let's come back to my issue. So
0: yes.
1: my issue, and you've stated a position of the law. My issue is yes. that they say these charges are based on market premium. They're based on the funds that we use to construct these, and we actually get into discussions with the university before charging these. My question is, where have they gone wrong? Why the need?
0: Okay, first of all,
1: why the need? Hold on, Mr. Poku. Once I land, you'd understand why the need for the rent control department to now get involved in checking these fees.
0: To begin with, I want to state it clearly, especially let me start by those who have built hostels on the campus of the university. In fact, recently I went to the University of Ghana, Legon, and I met the pro vice chancellor, and I got to know that some of even the university land were leased to these private people for 40 years, and they were paid in pittance to the university, about $1,000 or what have you. They built, and today it was confirmed from the Legon campus that the hostels that are on campus are not regulated in any way. Their price is out of control of the university because they have entered some kind of contract on the land. Now, because of the legality, they can't talk. Their hands are tied behind their back. And they are taking that opportunity. And for me, it is messing it. The truth is that

0: whether they went for the money from the bank or demand a supply, I have said number at that time. Ghana is a country of laws. And that if you are operating a business, it does not matter how much you have invested. I believe, and also I associate myself with the economic jargons of demand and supply. But in the laws of the Republic, the rent laws is clear. So before you went for the money from the bank, you should have read the law and know that I'm going to operate a hotel business and that I must work within the parameters of the law. Now, you cannot just make yourself exclusive for the fact that an entity has given you license and that makes you different. All what we are saying is that they are within the law framework of rent, and that the only institutions that look at how much they must charge, whether they went for the bank, it is billions of dollars or whatever, the law is the law, and they must stay put and respect the law. As I've indicated, I will not do anything ultra-varies. Where I will go and I will work within a conference of law, all what I'm telling them is that today, there is a law, there's a Rent Act, and the Rent Act, they are part of it. Under Section 1-1 of the law, they themselves can never run away from the law. And that the allegations that they are putting and spewing, that they cannot be regulated. I mean, it is laughable, honestly. It is laughable. Mm. It is out of the fact that they are ignorant about the law, and I expect them and their lawyers to go and learn about this law.
1: Okay, but Mr. Boku,
0: I'm coming.
1: No, hold on. Please hold on 1 minute. Mr. Boku, hold on 1 minute. No, let's do it this way. No, hold on. Let's do it this way. You've talked about the fact that they should realize that there's a law. Okay. So since you're applying the law, I just want to understand, in applying the law, how are you going to determine the rent charges?
0: Okay, fine. Now, let me say this clearly. We have valuing a property to sell and assessing a rent for continuous gains. Now, they are getting this wrong. First of all, according to the Rent Act has spelled out the things and the factors you take into consideration in assessing. Number one, the land on which the property is situated is one. Number two, the rates that you may pay. Number three, the maintenance cost. How much have you invested in maintaining? Number four, your interest rate of borrowing. These are all factors. The point is, how did they know that when they subject themselves to assessment, the assessment committee, and for that matter, the rent officers, charged with the responsibility to ensure the Rent Act will be against them? You see, it is a predetermined mind that they won't be treated fairly. But my brother, I can tell you for sure that rent control can do an assessment, and even what they are charging may be less. So I'm telling them that it is not about they went for money and they are losing. It's about the law must be applied, and that their investment cannot set the law down, and that we should forget about our law and now take demand and supply.
1: Okay.
0: That's not going to work.
1: Mr. Boku, I am looking at Section 14, matters for assessing recoverable rent.
0: Yes.
1: The rateable value of the premise for the assessment of rates on those premises.
0: Yes.
1: The value of the land on which the premises are situated.
0: Yes.
1: The amount of the annual rates in respect of the premises, and where the premises are let in part, an apportionment of the rates attributable to the part.
0: Yes.
1: Estimated cost in respect of repairs or maintenance of the premise. The amount of the recoverable rent for like premises. The current rate of interest charged by, at the time, the Ghana Commercial Bank on the overdrafts, and the obligations of the landlord, tenant, and other person interested in the premises under lease, and the justice and merits of each particular case. Right?
0: Yes.
1: Now, they have made the point that as it stands, based on all their charges, this is what they can charge. And you actually make a key point here that you probably could go in and realize that what they are charging is low. Mr. Boku, I'm listening to you. You say you can go in and realize that they may not be charging the right rates.
0: Look,
1: they may be charging lower rates.
0: If they want to be honest to themselves, why are they running away from even making application to be assessed? Have you asked them? The law also mandates that they themselves can make an application to avoid any confusion. Why haven't they made an application and they are running away? The fact that when they have to make an application means that rent control has the jurisdiction over there in the work that they do, and that they are not exclusive in that act. Now, why haven't they made an assessment? That's the question. If they were honest.
1: Yes, but my question to you is a confirmation of your point that there's a possibility that they actually you could actually assess them and realize that they're charging lower than they should charge.
0: You know what? If you assess them, you see, how do you use possibility to talk? Yeah, there's a possibility, but go for the evidence based matter. You have opportunity to go and do the evidence based. What do you think about possibility?
1: Now that you've answered my question, you'd understand why I asked you. And now that you say there's a possibility, even though you're questioning why we use possibility, if that is the case, shouldn't the conversation, and you talk about assessment, should the conversation be about the need to assess instead of sometimes going into the fact that they're charging higher rates when you've not assessed them?
0: You see the point there? When you allow yourself and speculation to happen, you face full record. You can't eat your cake and have it, my brother. The point is that...
1: But speculation should not come from the rent control department.
0: No, listen to me. As we speak today, let me announce to you that I received 100 applications and they are all going to be assessed within the next 3 months, 2 months before school reopens. And that we are going to set how much they will charge in this country. They better close because we are going to assess them. Now, the law has been invoked by the student. And today, I have more than an assessment to do. And rent control officers across the country are going to assess them. So they should hold their breath. And they shouldn't worry. I'm saying that I want to prove to them that they cannot run away. And they will be regulated, this country, under the rent laws. That the Ghana Tourism Authority limit is about line setting and monitoring how they keep the place nice under a standard. And that when they are done, they are finished. As to how much they charge is within the parameter, is within the remit of rent control and the rent commissioner, who has been empowered by the act to exercise its mandate, which I am doing and I'm enforcing the law.
1: Let me bring in Bishop at this point. Bishop, you've heard from Mr. Opoku. He makes the point that, open yourself up for the assessment. Are you against that?
2: Nobody is against being assessed. We are talking about procedure of doing things. In fact, when this man started, I personally invited him to Kumasi for us to sit down and deliberate on how we are going to do this. The first statement was that I'm a very experienced public servant, and I cannot come unless you bear my cost. I have to pay the plane cost together with his team, a whole lot of things. When I was trying to explain things to him, he hung the phone. He cut the phone on me. So he has missed the opportunity to sit down with stakeholders and think about how he can go about his work. So his attitude, that is preventing him from getting through. Number two, he talked about licensing and rent. All I know is that the rent control was set up to control and mediate on private for at that time single rooms and hall and chamber accommodation. Purposely built institutions were taken away from his remit. He should know that, because if now he wants to come to the hotels and the hostels and other things. He talks about rent everywhere. Why doesn't he start from Itlegon? When he comes to Kumasi, why doesn't he go to ATI? So why has he targeted hotels? You see? But nobody is running away from being assessed. Okay. We, as I said, we fit the fees with the university. The government, during the MPP time, we set up a committee and we came up with reasonable prices. So what this man is saying, I don't know if he has any particular qualm with being ripped. You see, there are people with that attitude. Once you are able to put up something, you are a rich person and you are a thief. And that's how he's calling us. Our feet are exploitative.
1: And you called him
2: criminal and that sort of thing.
1: You say you called him and he hanged up?
2: Yes, he did. Ask him.
1: Ms. Opoku. Mr. Boko, I'm told that we've lost him on the line. We'll try. If we have if we have time, because I have a final question for Mr. Opoku. But thank you very much, Bishop Owusubi, who's chairman of the Hostel Owners Association, for joining us this morning at KNUST. Well, Akutobu Ating, lots of questions for, you know, Frederick Opoku, but I'm told we've lost him. Once we get him back on the line, we'll ask all those questions.
3: Yes, we have a lot of questions. And
1: okay. Yes, Mr. Boku, you're back. Good. So Bishop Owusu says he called you. He's not against us. He called you, spoke to you, and you hanged up on him.
0: Is he? I don't know. I'm short of words. Is he? We have to be honest to ourselves for once in the name of God. You know what?
1: Tell me.
0: You call me one day, so you are in a situation which I don't even know. When I came to this country, when I was appointed, on 1st July, I even met all hotel operators. And on 1st of July, and I said I'm going to support them to set up an association, because it is giving me a hell of time. If at hotel operators, you don't even have an association. The only association I've had is this association is talking about. I was in the office one day, you called me, that you want me to come to Kumasi. Look at what you're telling me. You didn't pick a ticket of me, as you fuel my car and drive to meet an association, private association, doing your business, which does not even go along with my program, as you fuel my car. I said, no problem. If you come here, I will receive you. But to come to you, I don't have that budget to fill my vehicle. I was honest to him. And that you were talking about, you are a public citizen, you don't want to serve as a matter. You are not giving me fuel. And that is not part of my program. I don't have 3,000 or 5,000. If I come with my team, I don't have money for them to sleep at hotel. It's not part of my budget. But if you can come to Accra and pay a courtesy call, he started talking plenty. I said, "Me, I'm not ready to talk, honestly." And that was it. So where have I gone wrong? It was in the term of respect.
1: So just by way of clarification, hold on.
0: I'm coming. Was it not proper?
2: What he saying?
1: No, Bishop, please hold on. Bishop, please hold on.
0: For the sake of respect.
1: Yes.
0: You sit in your place. Do your business and put your money into your pocket. And you tell me that as you take the state money, feel free and come and meet you association. You are a private association, not a public association. And that I'm not ready to invest and put government money to meet private association. If you pay attention to me, it's a sign of respect for us to talk and listen to you. The thing that is not in Accra, as you travel to Kumasi, for you to invite me to come, why would I do that?
1: Hold on a minute.
0: I don't have the resources.
1: Hold on a minute.
0: Cannot help you to come.
1: Frederick, hold on. I need to ask you a quick question, and I'll bring in Bishop. Now, you say that you, as a public institution, you do not have a budget to go to Kumasi. And so the expectation was that they would pay a courtesy call on you, and then you pick it up from there. As rent control department, are you saying that if you have to travel outside Accra, you don't have a budget to do so?
0: You get this thing very well. When I have a program budgeted, that I know that it is the department's program and I should have a budget. But you cannot tell me that you will sit at the comfort of your home as a private investor and call me to go and fill my pool well with all my resources that I can use to go and do other things.
1: Do you agree that what they're doing is a public good and that they're actually providing accommodation for university students?
0: I disagree. So if you agree, how then does their business disagree?
1: You say you agree somewhere, somehow. If you agree,
0: I disagree. Simple, take it like
1: so
0: that.
1: You do not think that an institution that provides accommodation for university students,
0: yes,
1: can request a meeting with a rent control department to come to Kumasi and have that meeting?
0: That is only when I have a budget. If I don't have that, you can't force me to come.
1: If you don't have a budget, you can't force me to come. Bishop.
0: How can you force me to come?
1: Okay, Bishop, finally, Mr.
0: How can I come without a budget?
1: Hold on, Mr. Opoku. I give Bishop a chance. Bishop, he says you were inviting him to come. He doesn't have a budget. But Mr. Opoku, if he had provided a budget, would you have gone?
0: I told him to even provide. Ask him. He said they don't have it.
1: Okay. Bishop.
0: So if you don't have it, why did I go and borrow money to come and meet you?
1: Bishop.
2: Yes.
1: Bishop, I'm listening to you.
2: What was the question?
1: He says that He asked you to support them by providing the budget. You also refused. So what were you expecting him to do?
2: I was going to explain to him the necessity for him to come so that we would sit down. He cut me off. He didn't let me finish my statement. So we didn't refuse.
1: Yeah, but he says you should provide budget.
2: But he cut me off.
1: Are you prepared to provide the budget?
2: Now.
1: You're asking him to come. Are you prepared to provide the budget?
2: He's already in Kumasi. So okay. What prevents him from calling me to organize our people for us to have the discussion?
1: Right.
2: He's already come to Kumasi. So why does he need another budget to come?
1: Okay, Ms. Opoku, now that you are in Kumasi, now that you've gone to Kumasi.
0: Sorry, I'm not in Kumasi.
1: You passed by Kumasi to Sunyani.
0: Uh-huh.
1: Good. Now, would you then agree that at some point, you could have actually looked at your budget, and this one you could have spoken to your accounts team. They'll look at your budget and actually look at how they can, via some of the expenditure, if you really wanted to go to Kumasi, you could have made budget to go.
0: Is he my brother?
1: Ms. Opoku.
0: For Christ's sake, we need to respect authority and structure, okay? Now, you are...
1: But authority is also there for the people.
0: No, I'm coming.
1: The real authorities are the people.
0: The money they make, you don't give to government. Even some of them today, you realize that when I went to Sunyani, we closed illegal hotels. 90% of them are illegal, not even paying taxes. You don't even pay taxes. How do you want us to get take government money to come and visit you private hotel association? I will never do that. I'm being blunt. You don't have a budget to sit down there. The law will be applied. I am not going to beg them. They will go by the rules.
1: The law will not be applied in a vacuum.
0: I'm saying that the law, I've had context that I'm not supposed to meet them to apply the law. Is that so? I'm not supposed to meet them before the law is applied. That's the question I'm asking you.
1: Okay, so last question for me. If you apply the law and they decide to shut down, have you made any arrangement to accommodate students who would be affected?
0: I'm going to advise the government for you should do online. Because when we went for COVID...
1: You're advising that they should school online?
0: I'm being frank with you. If you give me the chance, I will advise the government that we must call this bluff, okay, of intimidation. What people are exploiting, and they say, if you say it, I won't do it. Now, they don't have the space.
1: But if you've not done assessment, how do you know they are exploiting?
0: The property is for them. They have every reason to close it down. And let us also move on. After all, it is for them. Nobody challenges them. They follow the law. They obey the law. And that is it. And nothing will let them escape from this law. I'm not going to meet them. I'm not going to use my money to meet them. If they like, they come to Accra and meet me. If not, no. That's it.
1: Frederick Opoku, thank you.
0: And let's understand that. You see, me, intimidation is what I don't even like. When you make an attempt to intimidate, you'll be frustrated in your lifetime. Thank you.
1: Frederick Opoku, thank you very much for joining us. Bishop Owusubi, Chairman, Hostel Owners Association. Thank you very much for joining us. Yes, Agoto Boateng, briefly.
3: You want me to comment on this?
1: That's a choice you make.
3: Okay. We have a problem in the country. We have an institution set up as one of the coordinating institutions to solve the larger problem. We have sector stakeholders that we need to work with. I like that for the first time, we have a rent controller that we are seeing who seems to want the work done. But I think his approach, his temperament, and the way, because we have interviewed him in the studio before, I've seen him go around before. That's not the way we are going to solve the problem. And if the supervising ministry is watching, they should get him the help he needs to solve this problem. And if he's not ready to really work with the stakeholders, they should let him go. Let's find somebody who has the same drive to fix the problem, who wants to understand the nuances of the problem, who wants to speak to stakeholders, who approach the work with a different temperament. We have a problem to solve. And I don't think this approach will solve it. Yeah, we believe that in Ghana, we've left a lot of people in a lot of people are doing bad things. We need a bulldozer. But once you are bulldozing, you need to also have the compactor to compact to make the thing firm. But you don't bulldoze your way through without thinking through how you're going to work with stakeholders, how you're going to work with the government itself that appointed you to solve the problem. I find Mr. Opoku's comments on some of his comments and some of his approaches really, really off. And if we want to solve this rent problem for schools, for people, and this is not the way to do it.
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1: 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We'll be right back to talk about the food that your grandmother ate that could definitely save you. It could save your health and, most importantly, money after this.

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0: Welcome back, and thank you very much for staying with us here on the Super Morning Show on Joy 99.7 FM. I like that Kobe Aware. There's a part that excites me. I have a lot of, Dangbe friends who love Konkonte and Meko. I haven't tried that before. I don't know when I will try that. But this morning, Emilia Derry-Borg is a principal dietitian and nutritionist. She's joined us in studio. And then Chef Akwete Ahengwa is head chef at Labadi Beach Hotel. He's joining us on phone. We're going to be talking about our food, okay? We're going to talk about how we can sustainably eat the food that we produce. Because once we do that, the farmers are happy. But also, the nutritionists and the dietitians tell us the foods that we eat are better than the ones that we import. Okay, let me start off with you, Emilia. Good morning. Thank you very much for joining us. Let's turn on your microphone. Yes, you can start all over again.
1: Okay, good morning. Thank you for having me.
0: Chef Akwete, good morning.
2: Good morning. Thank you so much.
0: Oh, thank you very much for joining us. So, let me start with you, Emilia, because, you know, as a dietitian nutritionist, let's look at, our traditional foods. I mean, particularly the ones that we eat, some that we may have forgotten, that are really better than their imported versions. And I'd love to start off with our Kontumri, for instance, because it's something I love. But these days, people will use... I was actually trying to find out the English name for it, and I didn't. Maybe you, the dietitians, know how you call it.
1: Yes, it's called taro leaves.
0: So the taro leaves does, okay. It's not, of course, it's not spinach. But anyway, let's get into it, and let's look at, how important that is, even its nutritional value, compared to the broccoli and the spinach and all of that.
1: All right. Thank you very much. I would say, first of all, it's readily available to us. So compared to imported goods or its counterpart, which is the broccoli or spinach, Kontumri is readily available. It grows easily that you can have at your backyard. And compared to importation, you have to pay more for the imported goods sometimes. And so I would say that coming to cost-wise, Kontumri is better. But when we look at the nutritional values, our Kontumri has more, some of the nutrients more higher than compared to the broccoli or the spinach. Okay. When you look at the protein content in Kontumri, it's higher than that of the broccoli. When you look at the vitamins, it's high in vitamin A. Just that it's not the vitamin A content. That of broccoli is a little bit higher than the Kontumri. But we have good amount of vitamin A that is good for the body, that is good for your daily requirement. So the nutrient-wise, comparatively, fiber levels are also higher compared to that in broccoli. And when we are taking these nutrients, fiber is very essential in our everyday lives. It helps with our gut health. It helps with digestion. It helps with free bowels. It helps with slowing down the rate at which glucose from the food is released into the blood. So when we are looking at controlling or management of conditions like diabetes, hypertension, it stands tall. Potassium is very high in it, which is also helping. It helps in managing these conditions like the hypertension, the diabetes, that are very silent conditions. So imagine you are eating your food without knowing what you are doing to your body, but it's healing your body. And because it's readily available, it's easier for you to get it and have it in your meals often, so that you prevent these conditions that may be silent.
0: You make a point that you're taking your food, you don't know that it's healing your body, but it's actually healing your body. Because Professor Peter Korte sent me a message this morning. He doesn't mind if I mention his name, that let your food be your medicine.
1: Sure.
0: And you're saying that our traditional foods could actually act as medicine for us?
1: Sure.
0: Tell us more about these traditional foods before I bring in Chef Akwete.
1: Okay, so it's not just Kontumri that we have. We have Alefu. We have our other green leaves like the ayoyo. We have our beans. We have bambara beans. We have fonio. We have dawadawa. When you compare these to their foreign counterparts, we have very essential nutrients in them. Fonion, for instance, when you compare fonion to quinoa, fonion is very high in fiber, more than that of quinoa. At the same time, the proteins in fonion, they have higher content of methionine and cysteine, which are very essential for our liver health and very essential for metabolism. So if we have all of these essential nutrients in our local food and they are readily available to us, what prevents us from getting it? I think mostly it's because we do not know the importance of them or how essential they are in our daily life.
3: As Madam is talking about fonio, it's one of the crops that Ghana has made a priority export crop. So we are now trying to push fonio to the rest of the world to make money.
1: Sure.
3: So we want to eat more and sell more to the rest of the world to make money.
0: Okay, interesting. Now let me bring in Chef Akwiti at this point. Ebili, I'll get back to you shortly, but let me bring in, Chef Akwiti, because while we're talking about this, you started, Emilia, about, the costs.
1: Yeah.
0: So let me bring in the chef and look at the difference, for instance, a weekly cost difference between a traditional basket of food and the modern one. Chef Akwiti, can you help us with that?
2: Yes. Thank you so much for the opportunity.
0: Please do.
2: Yes. Thank you very much. These are our traditional foods. They are less processed compared to the imported ones. For instance, when you look at sorghum compared to Polish rice, preservatives and things have been added to the imported dishes. That makes them so expensive.
0: Mm.
2: Meanwhile, our traditional food, the nutritional values are higher than the imported food. And because it is processed, a lot is involved. Because of that, they are very expensive compared to our traditional or local food that we are using now.
0: Okay. So I mean, you are a chef, and in the facilities that you work, do you really use these local ones, or you still use the imported ones?
2: We use both, the local ones and imported ones. We use both. And truly speaking, when you go to market and you are going to buy, let's say, a bucket of palm meal compared to Greece, which is from Europe, they are all prepared from corn. But at the end of the day, the grains is highly expensive. They are prepared for cereals and grains. But the price is way, way, way, way expensive, the imported one, than the traditional or the local one.
0: So then why don't we use
2: the
0: local ones?
2: Meanwhile, it's the same product.
0: So if that is the case, then we should be focusing on just the local ones, Chef Akwiti.
2: Yes, the reason is that people are moving away from this, our local dishes. I would say a lot is from advertisement. These imported items are aggressively advertised, and it is confusing people, you see. And this is the time we have to tell our people the nutritional value of our traditional food. We have to tell them the benefit of our traditional food. And also, for instance, people have moving from the villages to Accra. Urbanization is also part of it. People living in villages are now moving to Accra. And imagine at the villages, cocoa and things are very cheap. When you come to Accra here, somebody will tell you it is difficult to get cocoa. Meanwhile, if you are able to go to Agbogbolosi, Mokola and the things, you will get it. And the nutritional value in it is very, very, very, very good. So change of environment and also perception. People think when they are eating this kind of imported food, then it grade them of the level of living, which I think is totally wrong. It's totally wrong.
0: Okay.
2: So, yes.
0: Yeah, no, please go ahead. I was just nodding to what you said.
2: Yes. So it's time we have to let people know the advantage of this, our local food. And also with the chefs and restaurants, we have to make sure we incorporate this, our local dishes, in our menus. Mm. And also our way of presenting them. We have to present them to look attractive. Because when you look at this imported food, their presentation, their packaging and things are very, very attractive. Which I think if we, the chefs, or we, the farmers, are working on our packaging, we are working on our presentations, I think it will attract people more. If you go to market and you are going to buy carrot, if you go to supermarket and you are going to buy the same carrot, the foreign ones, the imported ones, if you look at the packaging, it's very nice. You will buy it compared to the local ones. But if you buy the local one and you buy the imported one and you put them down for 3 days, you can see that the imported one will start rotting. Meanwhile, the local one is still looking fresh. Hmm. This tells you that our local food are very good.
0: Let me bring in Amelia, you know, because, you know, Chef Akweti makes the point that, sometimes people just prefer these imported or foreign ones because of how they're packaged. Mm. I mean, from a dietitian point of view, what else could be leading to a preference for these imported foods?
1: Yeah, so as Chef was talking, he mentioned about how processed they are. Mm-hmm. And being processed, that means that the outer covering mostly are removed from most of the cereals and the grains. And it makes the sugar content in the grains more available, really available. So it appeals to the taste buds. Okay. So when you take polished rice compared to the whole grain brown rice, it's easier for the polished rice to cook faster. When the taste is more appealing compared to the local one. And because of that, people prefer it more. And people prefer foods that are faster because we are becoming increasingly not having time for ourselves. We are moving on fast with a lot of things. And because of that, people want foods that will cook fast. They don't even have the time to cook food at home. So we have to get food from outside. And people selling the food want what is appealing to the taste. So they will go in for the foreign ones, the processed ones, to make it readily available in good time and then appeal to the taste of people. And that is what they will go in for. And as he mentioned, how they are marketed vigorously because they have the capacity. Our local foods are left to the local farmers to handle. And so if we do not appreciate the nutritional value of those foods, we would definitely not choose them. And that is the reason why we are going low on those ones. And people also associate them with prestige. So if you are eating the foreign foods, it's more prestigious than eating local foods. It's local foods are associated to being rural or being poor in most of the circumstances.
0: Mm. Now, Chef Akweti, you've talked about how, as chefs, you must begin to change the narrative. And I'm going to delve into that because there's a place where I eat. And I know there are special meals. Okay? So I know that, if I go there on, say, a Monday, you're going to have village light soup. That's how they've termed it. Even that, listen to that. Village light soup with fufu.
2: Yeah.
0: If you go there on Wednesday, you have Reren Kwang with fufu. They have all the other things. Then if you go there on Thursday, pig feet with fufu. And I know these things because I go there.
2: Yeah.
0: You've talked about how, as chefs, you must begin to change the narrative.
2: Yeah.
0: How do you change that narrative, Chef Akweti?
2: Yes, it's by incorporating them in our menus. When you are doing your menus, you have to make sure you have Ghanaian, typical Ghanaian dishes on the menu. When you come to Labadi, we have typical Ghanaian dishes on the menu. Even when you go to our buffet, we have Ghanaian dish tasting, and we have the continental. So if we started doing that, people will get more interest. When they come and they see it, they'll eat it. When people come, they see a papa and say, hey, in so many years, I've seen this food. Let me try it. So when people see it, they will definitely eat it, and they will enjoy it. And also presentation, the way we have to present it. Normally, this our imported food, if you look at the way we present burgers, we present chicken nuggets and things. They look very attractive. It's time we have to look at presentation seriously. When we look at presentation and we present them in an attractive manner, it will attract people to eat it. What we are lacking about this, our local dishes, is presentation. It's presentation. If we present them nice, it will attract every people to eat it. So we, the chefs, the restaurant, it's time, I think, we have to really focus on presentation. And I believe if we are doing that, the people will start to eat it. People will start to eat it.
0: I like the bit about presentation. If you just, you know, while I was talking about, this Reverend Quine, someone just sends me a message that, what's the name of the restaurant? I want to go there. Mm-hmm. Which clearly should send you the signal that there are people who want to have these things. I've seen, you know, people present Ampese and, Kobe and all those things. And even as a man who is hypertensive, sometimes you're thinking, well, should I cheat for once, you know? Let me just go and enjoy something for once, you know? So, I mean, I get you on the bit about the presentation. Once it's presented properly and we see it, we'd all love to eat. Years ago, I remember someone brought Raymond Akwa and me, Apeprensa here in our offices. Because I think we had talked about the fact that we hadn't had some in a long while, and that person brought that. So, it's important. But what we're going to do is that the next leg of the conversation would focus on the bit about diabetes and hypertension, because you talked about it, Emilia. So we want to find out whether indigenous meals can really, help us in the fight against diabetes and hypertension. And that'll be the next focus of the conversation. This morning we have Chef Akwiti Hingwa, who is head chef, Labadi Beach Hotel, and also Emilia Derry-Bock, who is a principal dietitian and nutritionist. We're trying to understand, our indigenous foods. And those of us who love fufu and all the things that come with it, my brother here, Akutu Boateng, says that it should be part on the NHI, approved drug list. 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

0: Welcome back to Live here on the Super Morning Show on Joy 99.7 FM. And this morning we're talking about our traditional foods that can actually save your health and money. Before the break, I was talking about whether these traditional foods can help us in fight against diabetes and hypertension. Emilia Derrick-Boch is principal dietitian and nutritionist. Chef Akwete Ahingwa is head chef, Labadi Beach Hotel. Emilia, So you started by indicating that even our traditional foods could actually, you know, help us in dealing with diabetes and hypertension. I'm interested in that. Yeah. Because these days, AI does a lot of things. You see people saying, oh, do this, do that, do that. But I like to hear it from the experts. You've done the research. Tell us about how our traditional foods can help in dealing with diabetes and hypertension.
1: Well, our traditional foods basically are high in fiber without being processed. They are high in their natural mineral form. So we have magnesium, we have potassium, we have the proteins that are natural. We have the fats in it, which are the natural fats. They are seeds and the nuts. They all have fats in them in their natural state. So this nutrient component actually helps the body to control how the blood pressure is regulated. For instance, in regulating blood pressure, we need potassium to reduce the sodium levels. So sodium and potassium are like, their relationship determines whether your blood pressure is increasing or is reducing. So if there's excessive sodium in the processed foods, definitely it will cause the pressures to go up. When we have increased potassium in our local foods, which are our whole grains and our cereals and our vegetables, it helps the body to control the pressures very normally. Mm. So they are actually the best for how the body should regulate itself.
0: Tell us about some of these foods. I mean, let's start mentioning them, you see, so that those who are hypertensive and who are diabetic can understand. But of course, they are supposed to visit a dietitian for proper assessment.
1: Sure.
0: Don't just stay at home and say that because you heard us saying this, you've resorted to that, and you come back and say,

0: Didn't see anything. Yes, go ahead, Emilia.
1: So we have our grains and our cereals that we spoke about, unpolished, whether it's our rice, whether it is the fonion, whether it's beans, whether it's bambara.
0: What's
1: beans.
0: The fonion? Somebody asked, when you say fonion, what's it?
1: So the fonion is actually a cereal, and they are mostly produced in the northern part of the country. They are whitish in color, and they are not processed. So they are whole grains. And it just cooks like the way rice is cooked. And it actually cooks faster than rice, actually. Their grains are much more smaller compared to rice. It's more or less looking like gari, sort of.
0: Oh, okay.
1: That's how it looks like. And it's very high in fiber. It's very high in potassium. It's very good in protein. And these ones regulate how the body actually functions in a normal sense. So whether you are dealing with hypertension, you are dealing with diabetes. Diabetes, for instance, the glycemic index of sodium, fonium is low. So it helps to regulate, to slow down how fast the glucose is released from the fonion into the blood. So the carbohydrate will break down and release sugar, which is called the glucose, into the blood. And that is what determines how your blood sugar levels are controlled. So if the body has a defect that is not able to produce the hormone that will control the intake of this glucose into the cells, you need foods that are high in fiber, so that naturally the food will slow down how fast the sugar gets into your blood, so that your blood levels, sugars, are well controlled. And when we check, in the olden days, you probably remember that your granddad or your grandmom probably had, if they had diabetes at all, it was in their old age that it was well noticed. Some people may argue that maybe they were not checking and they didn't know. But if you didn't know, you did not even check, and it was disturbing you, you definitely see it in the body's functioning. But now it's much more rampant. Diabetes and hypertension are much more common among even the younger populations. And now it's even transcending to children. So we have 12-year-old, 13-year-old, 14-year-olds that are having diabetes and then hypertension. And these are supposed to be conditions that when your body systems are weaker in your old age, then they appear. But now it appears much more earlier, even when the body systems are really supposed to be functioning in their optimal stage. So their foods has a very much contribution to what we are seeing. Because if the imported foods are more refined and they are more processed, we have our caloric levels increasing. So the calories we get from our food is much more than the nutrients. In some of them, we call them empty calories. They give you calories, but they don't give you nutrients. Our fizzy drinks and the lot of the fast foods, the calories levels will increase, but the nutrient levels that are supposed to regulate how the body functions, we need these vitamins and minerals to control metabolism. But if the food is highly processed, you don't have enough of the B vitamins and the minerals to ensure that the body is metabolizing the food as much as it's supposed to do. So you realize that the body functioning and the food interaction becomes affected, and eventually you see these conditions appearing in the body.
0: Someone sent a message about how we overcook our food. I just want your thought on that. You know, the fact that don't we overcook our food, and as a result, they lose the nutrients in them?
1: Sure, we surely overcook our food most of the times. So if you look at our vegetables, they are actually supposed to be not cooked for too long and not cooked with so much water, so that they can the water-soluble nutrients will not leach into the water and then get evaporated, and we lose it at the end of the day. So we can actually have a balanced meal on your raw food combinations, but by the time we finish cooking, it is no longer balanced because it has been overcooked to excessive heat, excessive water being used in the cooking. When we see some of our traditional foods, how they are being cooked, they are cooked by steam, and they are cooked with less water, and then the heat and all of that. So they are actually able to preserve most of the nutrients. But we are letting go of traditional way of cooking and even cooking traditional foods. So it becomes much more difficult for us to maintain the nutrient levels in these foods that can help the body function better.
0: This question says, good morning, Winston. Please ask the dietitian if it is healthy to add more agushi in our contemporary stew.
1: Yes, agushi comes with protein. It comes with fats. So when we say more, If somebody's more will be different from another person's more. But everything should be in moderation because of the high fat levels and then the protein levels that it comes with, depending on the situation. In some people, we may want even more fat and more proteins for them. In other people, but if you don't have any condition and you are just a normal adult, you need to do it in moderation so that the fat content doesn't become too much for the body to bear with.
0: What's the best way to have contemporary?
1: So contemporary should be cooked with less, under less heat, less water. And you see our grandparents who put it on the yam or the plantain, and then that vapor will cook it, and then they remove it, and then they grind it in the ayua. So it is not like cooking it as a stew, where the stew cooks so long on fire, and then you lose most of the nutrients. They grind it in the earthenware bowl. They add all the other nutrients, the ingredients in it, and then the food is done. They just heat the oil a little bit, and you pour it on it. But when we are doing it as a stew, the oil, we start with oil, we end up overheating the oil for so long. We add the contemporary, we add other things. It cooks for so long, and by the time we are done, we have lost almost half of the nutrients that we are looking for in it.
0: So, in effect, you're saying that we should do... You know, but our grandparents, when you go there, the way they cook it, so when they put the yam, I've seen some, you know, when you go to the villages, you see the yam, then they put a contemporary on top of the yam, then they cover it.
1: Yes.
0: That's okay.
1: Yes.
0: That's okay.
1: Yes.
0: Then when you finish, you put it in the ayua, just, you know, do it, and then just pour the oil on it. You're good to go. Don't now boil the contemporary and now pour it in this oil and stir over and over and over again.
1: Sure. Because what they do is that even when they put the contemporary in it, they are observing it to see that it has become softer.
0: Mm-hmm.
1: It doesn't cook together with the yam till the end.
0: Yeah.
1: The moment it's soft, they take it out, and then they grind it, and they add all the other ingredients in it, and then they are good to go.
0: Okay, this one says, please, is the fonio the same as quinoa? How is it called in our Ghanaian language?
1: Well, we call it fonio. I don't know whether there's a local language to it, but it's not the same as the quinoa. Quinoa is the foreign counterpart of fonio, but fonio has much more of some of the amino acids in the proteins that are contained in the two. So it's highly more nutritious.
0: Okay. Let me bring in Chef Akwete here, because, you know, we're talking about cooking. And, you know, I'm sitting back. And, you know, sometimes, yeah, we go, the boys, we go, and then, you know, we do our yam. We prepare it something like what you're talking about it. But sometimes also, when you're preparing the stew, Chef Akwete.
2: Yes.
0: They say we overcook the food sometimes. You are the expert.
2: Yeah,
0: is that what people do to us?
2: Oh no! Thank you so much. Yes, you see, especially let me start with vegetables. To add to what my sister said, you see, even some of the vegetable already, you can eat it raw. Something like carrot, you can eat it raw. What when you are cooking vegetable, what you have to do is that. You put a water on fire, we call it blanch. When the water is boiling, you just pass through the water. Then you put it in ice water to stop the cooking and to retain the color. You see?
0: Okay.
2: When we don't boil vegetable, put it on water to boil it. When you boil it, you lose all the nutrients. Yes, so we don't boil vegetable. You just blanch it or you steam it. And after doing that, you put it in ice water to stop the cooking and also to retain the color. When you do that, you will see how the vegetable will come. Very nice. We call it al dente, firm to bite. Very nice. And that is very good for us. You can leave vegetable on the fire to boil and to become soft. All the nutritional values are gone.
0: Okay.
2: And also add to what my sister said about cooking plantain or yam and put contemporary on it. You see, it is a very good practice because some of the nutrients that will be dropping out for the contemporary will enter to the either plantain or yam. So still, the nutritional values are still in the food that you are eating.
0: Oh, okay.
2: You see? Okay. Yes. Hey, and sometimes refer to hypertension and then diabetes. Mm. There are, when you are cooking, you have to look at the method of cooking. Mm. We have method of cooking that you have to use that is suitable for their dishes.
0: Okay.
2: Something like frying food. Frying is a method of cooking. It is not good for their dishes. Mm. If we are going to cook for a hypertension person or a diabetes patient, boiling, steaming, those are the method of cooking that are good for them.
0: Okay.
2: And there are oils. For instance, any oil that you put in the fridge, you see, oil is in a liquid form.
0: Mm-hmm.
2: When you put it in the fridge, it becomes solid.
0: Mm-hmm.
2: Those oil, like palm oil and the cold, are not good for them. Virgin olive oil, you can leave it in the freezer, it will still be in the liquid state. Those are the oils that are good for them.
0: Wow.
2: I hope you understand me.
0: I get you, Chef Akwete. Unfortunately, that is all time would allow us. Somebody says, how about coconut oil?
2: Oh, it's also okay. But the virgin olive oil is the best.
0: Okay, Chef Akwete, thank you very, very much for joining us this morning. We're grateful to you. That's all time would allow us. Emilia, yes, you have the final.
1: Yeah, so just adding on to the oils have different properties. So mm-hmm. the melting point determines how good the oil is. So if it has a higher melting point, it means that you won't lose the nutrient. It won't transform to something different before you eat it.
0: Mm-hmm.
1: So that's how come olive oil and the virgin oils are priced higher, because mm-hmm. virgin means that it didn't go through excessive heat before it is produced. Some of them are cold pressed and the like. So the heat passing through the oil has not destroyed their nutritional value to some extent.
0: Okay.
1: So when you are using it, you still get a lot more values in them. So our normal oils, our palm oil and our local oils, even when we are using it for people who are diabetic or hypertensive, the whole thing is not to overheat it.
0: Okay.
1: So we just do it a little bit, just like the way we add palm oil to the contemporary on the earthen bowl, and then it helps with how you are managing the
0: crisis. Amelia, thank you so much. But all the things you've talked about, where do we get them in the city? Because someone says, please ask whether Ghana has lentils and its local name, because I understand it is able to help in regulating diabetes. Is it also true that it cooks faster? Samuel from Aguna Swedro.
1: Yes, so lentils cook faster, but I think lentils is more or less foreign than local.
0: Okay.
1: But the local counterparts are the beans, the Bambara beans. It's because of their fiber content. That is how they are able to help manage diabetes and then hypertension. So
0: okay.
1: It's the cooking method of some of our foods also maybe make us to go away from it. Like the Bambara beans, it take longer time to cook. If you don't have a pressure cook or other cooking utensils that can make you cook faster, it may take you time. But we can prepare these things ahead of time. You have the time you have, you cook it ahead of time and put it there, partition it and be using it with time.
0: We put the beans in water. So that when you eventually put it on fire.
1: Yes, there is a cooking method that helps to manage this, like sprouting of our grains. It makes the grain more or less like vegetable.
0: Okay.
1: When you sprout it, the starch levels reduce. So sprouting grains and using it to cook helps much more better in the way we manage these conditions.
0: Thank you very, very much, Emilia Deribok, who is a principal dietitian and nutritionist. You also heard from Chef Akwete, who is head chef at Labadi Beach Hotel. But you know, the countdown is on. The Absa Autofair, in partnership with CTFM and Holide Insurance, is bringing Ghana's leading automotive brands and thousands of car lovers together for one exciting weekend. 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
6: 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Uncomfortable? 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
0: And before we go, there's a final birthday message here. This one says, today I celebrate the remarkable life and service of Commissioner of Police COP Dr. Vance Baba Garba, Director General for Research Planning, as he makes another year of life, as he marks another year of life. May God continue to bless you with strength, wisdom, good health, and grace as you serve Ghana and contribute meaningfully to the transformation and professional advancement of Ghana Police Service. It's from Abeku Agri Santana, Deputy CEO of the Ghana Tourism Authority. Folks, that's all from us here on the Super Morning Show. My name is Winston Amwa.
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3: It's 10 o'clock. Here are the headlines from the Joy Newsroom. There's been another multi-vehicle crash at Ofankwa-Pokwasi stretch this morning, and that's less than a week after a deadly accident in the area claimed 12 lives. Well, no fatalities have been recorded, but one person is seriously injured while heavy traffic has built up on the Kumasi-bound lanes. Ga South MCE Akwete Agu blames the recurring crashes on driver indiscipline and is calling for speed cameras to be installed along the stretch.
4: All is as a result of this. Because if you move, if you are descending from Jontei, to Pokwasi, why must you get an accident or you crash for such a short lane? This has a lot of things. But if drivers will be obeying the driving regulation and the route, there shouldn't be a crash on this short lane, because it's likely if you move from Jontei to Pokwasi, It's a short distance.
3: Moving on, the Acting Rent Control Commissioner, Frederick Opoku, has fired back at the private hostel operators, challenging the legal basis of the Rent Control Department's enforcement campaign, warning the department is moving ahead with action against facilities accused of exploiting students. His comments come after the Hostel Owners Association of Ghana questioned the department's authority to assess private students' hostels and demand reductions in their charges. Mr. Opoku says his department will begin acting on applications and complaints against the private hostels from Monday, the 24th of August.
5: I want to let them understand that we are not going to waste time. It's now action, no talking. And all the applications that have come before rent control, beginning Monday, they will see it live and tell it. I will not even go to even do what I wanted the public to know. The exploitation, the illegality with impunity that are perpetrating on the innocent Ghanaians. And today, rent control says we are not talking. Beginning Monday, going next week, I'm going to have a press conference and address Ghanaians for them to know when action is taken and when we are sitting on their cages.
3: Now, for many Ghanaians, earning around 3,000 cedis a month, owning a home may seem out of reach. But the Republic Bank says eligible customers can now access mortgages of up to 170,000 cedis with a fixed repayment structure. Through the Republic Bank Joy News Habitat Fair, the prospective homeowners can explore affordable options to make their home ownership dreams a reality. Let's hear more from Republic Bank's mortgage manager, Frank Opong Iyebua.
6: If somebody has 3,000 Ghana cedis, you can qualify as much as 170,000 Ghana cedis. The beautiful thing about all this is that at Republic Bank, when the mortgage is booked, the interest rate given you does not change. Yeah. Your repayment, the amount that you're paying at the end of every month, remain constant. So if you were paying, let's say, 1,000 Ghana cedis this year you'll be paying 1,000.
3: Just remember, the Republic Bank Joy News Habitat Fair will start with a 3-day mini fair at the Achimota Retail Center. And that's from Friday, 21st August, to Sunday, the 23rd of August. It's just 2 days away, and it will be from 8 a.m. to 8 p.m. daily. Before we go, Promasador Ghana has unveiled a new product, Anga Tomato Paste, with the company saying it has been developed with the preferences and needs of the Ghanaian consumer in mind. There's more in this report.
7: The new Anga Mixed Tomato Paste joins a growing range of products under Promasidor Ghana's Anga brand. The company says the product was developed after taking into consideration the preferences of Ghanaian consumers, particularly their expectations around the texture, thickness, and quality of tomato paste. Speaking at the unveiling, Marketing Manager of Promasidor Ghana, Michael Hagan, said the company's priority is to develop products that respond to the changing needs of consumers.
1: In terms of its texture, in terms of its thickness, we know for a fact that this is something that will deliver not just great tasting meals, but also give you that color that you love.
7: The unveiling also marked the official introduction of gospel musician Dinah Hamilton.
3: And with that, we end the headlines at 10. I am Hannah Odami. There's more news at myjoyonline.com. Cosmopolitan Mix comes up next with Akofa.
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16: 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The National Science and Maths Quiz is back and bigger than ever. The nation's brightest minds, the sharpest reflexes, and the question that changes everything. For the first time, over 170 schools enter the arena. More schools, more rivalries. Only one school will lift the trophy and claim the bragging rights of Ghana's champion of science and maths. Who has what it takes? 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
21: 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Speakers, Archbishop Nicholas Duncan Williams, Pastor David Oyedepo Jr., Reverend Dr. Robert Ampiakofi, Reverend Awo Entry, and guest music minister Joe Metal. 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

Before that, you heard LifeWay Voices coming your way with Jiwayeye. Psalm 46 verse 10, New International Version says, "Be still and know that I am God. I will be exalted among the nations. I'll be exalted in the earth." The psalmist also says, "God inhabits the praises of his people." I hope you came with a heart of praise. One that knows that in spite of all that's going on around me, God is in my corner and he'll work everything for my good. Welcome to another day, another show. You're live on the Cosmopolitan Mix on Joy 99.7 FM. It's such a pleasure having you for company. Just produced by Philip Nye and Nita Tay with assistance from Ida Lemaire. My name is Akofa. We've got a packed and exciting show for you, as always. In our show business news, nothing wrong with dropping curtains at Auditorium. Shatawale on Stoneboy's concert. An MOG music to headline Ransom Ministries Ghana's Total Worship in 2026. I don't give a toss who's watching Nanaba on dealing with constant criticism. Witness gets combative in Tupac murder trial. I don't want to send him to prison. And all of that coming up ahead in this hour. And our lifestyle cafe on adulting is a scam will come your way too. Plus a plethora of tunes for your listening pleasure. It's an interactive show. So reach out on 055-1111-997. 055-1111-997. It's the midweek edition of the Cosmopolitan Mix. Do stay. We love that you're here. Inspirational Wednesday. Welcome aboard.

0: on the inspirational Wednesday edition of the Cosmopolitan Mix on your superstation. Got a message from a jingle the man says, good morning, Akof, and thank God for your life. I want to hear Akofala by Celestine Donk on your powerful church on radio on the Cosmopolitan Mix. Okie dokie. Definitely play something from the camp of Celestine Donk, okay? But in the meantime, please lend me your ears for these announcements. 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The Fun Ride comes off on Saturday, 22nd August, at the University of Ghana campus, starting from the Diaspora Halls at 7 a.m. This 30-kilometer guided ride is open to cycling enthusiasts, families, corporate groups, students, and the general public. 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The Elite Ride, a 112-kilometer competitive race, will take place on the Borteman Highway on Sunday, 6th September 2026 at 12 noon. 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The Elite Ride offers the public a chance to enjoy world-class cycling right here in Ghana, while the Fun Ride gives everyone an opportunity to ride for health, wellness, and a greener future. 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Pru Ride 2026, pedal for health, ride for a greener future. The runway is clear, the engines are roaring, the moment has arrived. Takeoff. That is exactly what awaits you at this year's Takeoff Conference, organized by the Keeper's House Chapel International. This year's conference is themed The Blessing of Honor and Dedication, and promises a powerful week of worship, prayer, and life-transforming teaching. Beyond spiritual growth, participants will also receive valuable insights into finance and technology, marriage and relationships, and how to thrive as believers in today's rapidly changing world. Happening from Monday, 31st August, to Sunday, 6th September, at the Testimony Arena, 22 Edmonton Street, Medina Estate, Accra. Morning sessions begin at 9 a.m. with evening encounters from 6 p.m. Be inspired by renowned ministers including Reverend Francis W. Aubin, Reverend Yakoba Aubin, Bishop Eddie Addy, Bishop Curtis Fianu, and Reverend Dr. Robert Ampiakofi, amongst many other speakers. Experience unforgettable song ministrations led by Joe Metal, CC Beidou, Daughters of Glorious Jesus, Team Eternity Ghana, and The Keeper's Music featuring Flora, Nettie, and Tansy. For more information, follow The Keeper's House Chapel International on all social media platforms. Takeoff Conference 2026. It's time for Takeoff. Thank you very much for your attention. 10:48 is the time. In a bit, we'll bring you our show business news. But I thought you could jam to this one right here.
1: The Cosmopolitan. The Cosmopolitan.

0: Tamwaku with a new encore on the Inspirational Wednesday edition of the Cosmopolitan Mix. It's midweek. We're praising God for how far he's brought us. Let's delve into our show business news now. Ghanaian dancehall artist Charles Nyama Mensah, popularly known as Shatta Wale, has commented on the successful Beamfest concert staged by his longtime rival, Stone Boy, at the OVO Arena Wembley in the United Kingdom. Do we even have to say their rivals, though? Like, do we? Well, recently, Stone Boy successfully held his much-anticipated concert in the UK, an event that reportedly attracted a large crowd and filled the 12,500-capacity venue. Following the concert, a video surfaced online in which some social media users alleged that sections of the venue had been covered with curtains due to empty seats. Tackling this, Shatta Wale, during a live TikTok, stated that he sees nothing wrong with Stone Boy's decision to cover parts of the venue if that was indeed the case. According to Shatta Wale, Stone Boy may have simply arranged the venue in a way that suited the size of the audience he expected.
1: Don't want to hold maybe 300 people there. It's not a shame at all. It's just that maybe you want to use the venue to create a profile for yourself. You understand me? I can also choose to say, let me go and do show at the O2 and invite Enchua to come and sit down one chair. They should put curtain around there and give her one table. I'll perform and sweat. You understand me? So, and I'll say, and I'll come and write sold out. You say, oh, but it didn't, but Enchua was there. And I rented it. And, you understand me? It's not that what, you know, Stone Boy has done hasn't done anything right. It's just that, you know, he watched his size, you know, let him, you know, fix the place the way it will fit, you know, him. And that's what he's done. But that's why I say I understand the curtain, but if I say don't do it, you people even do it. So continue the curtain. So it's not a shame at all.
0: Guys, I just think you're just being shady. Like, because, see, do you have to comment, though? Like, do you have to be part of this conversation? No, listen, I get that it's something that's happening in the entertainment space. But you see, Shatta Wale, at the end of the day, me, I know that this video that you did, it was a shit. Like, he's like, oh, there was nothing wrong with it. They even did a clap, like, they played a clap audio in there. Come on, guys. Like, nah, let's not do that. I feel like you can share your thoughts without having this whole, like, mocking thing in there. Because it wasn't just straightforward. There was something else in there. Let's just be honest. Let's call it speed a speed. You were throwing shades, man. But, yeah, we understand. Shatta Movement, Beam Nation. Moving on. Renowned gospel minister MOG Music is set to headline Ransom Ministries Ghana's Total Worship 2026, scheduled for Sunday, 20th September. Now, the annual worship experience will take place at the ICGC Jesus Temple in Kuforidua, and it is expected to attract worshippers from Kuforidua communities across the Eastern region and beyond. Now, this year's edition is themed Jesus Be the Name. A declaration of the supremacy and power of the name of Jesus Christ. Now, the theme seeks to remind believers that regardless of life's circumstances, Jesus remains their hope, strength, and salvation. And Ghanaian hip-life veteran Tic Tac has praised dancehall and Afrobeat artist Stone Boy following his landmark performance at the 2026 Beam Festival in London. Stone Boy headlined the festival at the 12,500-capacity OVO Arena on Saturday, August 15, marking the first time a Ghanaian artist had headlined the iconic London venue. The event featured performances from artists. The milestone has generated widespread discussion among Ghanaian music fans like Shatta Wale and his team, with Stone Boy's performance further strengthening his reputation as one of the country's leading international performers. Tic Tac also joined the praise after a video showing a fan passionately singing along to Stone Boy's song Tomorrow circulated online. Reacting to the moment, the veteran hip-life artist described Stone Boy's music as having a positive and therapeutic influence. Okie dokie. Now, media personality Nana Banamwa has shared how she deals with constant criticism and the pressures that come with fame. In a post shared on X, the outspoken journalist responded to an online user, who asked how she manages public scrutiny and criticism. According to Nanaba, she does not pay attention to what people think or say about her. She explained that her primary focus is on herself and her happiness, adding that she is not concerned about public opinion. Now she says, "Oh, the only status I care about is the one on my WhatsApp. On a serious note, I live for me. I do what makes me happy and don't give a toss about who's watching or saying what." In a separate post, Nanaba Anamwa also advised her followers to learn how to say no when necessary. And a member of Tupac Shakur's entourage was combative in a testimony during the second day of the rapper's murder trial, decrying being forced to take the stand and identify those responsible for Shakur's death. James McDonald said he was threatened with being held in contempt of court if he did not testify on Tuesday. Dwayne Keith D. Davis is charged with murder and accused of orchestrating Shakur's death, and he has denied the charges and pleaded not guilty. McDonald was asked repeatedly whether he could identify who was responsible for Shakur's death, and they says, "You're asking me something that wouldn't be good for him," he said. That's pointing to Davis. "I'm not going to send him to prison. You are." The trial, which aims to put to rest one of America's most high-profile unresolved murders, comes 30 years after the West Coast rapper's death. And that's it for our show business news. And in a bit, we'll make way for a news update at 11. And still to come on our Lifestyle Cafe, though, we're on day 3 of Adulting is a Scam. You know that song, right? I think that there was a popular song some time back. Adulting is a Scam. And yeah, yeah. Or you sit down, Pa, and look at it. And you see young kids in a hurry to grow. I'm like, slow down, guys, slow down. Why are you in a hurry? Like, who quite? Because the responsibilities and the bills ain't no joke, baby. But anywho, we'll get into it when it's 11:30 right here on the Cosmopolitan Mix. If you're just joining us, you're welcome. It's the midweek edition of the show, and we're coming your way with some inspirational tunes. Let's go to the newsroom now. We'll be back shortly.
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3: Hello, good morning. Welcome to Joy Headline News at 11. I'm Sheila Sechi. The bail application of the former Ashanti Regional Chairman of the New Patriotic Party, NPP, Bernard Nkibuasiako, popularly known as Chairman Wuntumi, has been adjourned to October 15, 2026. The adjournment followed the failure of Chairman Wuntumi, who is currently serving a 20-year jail term for illegal mining, and his lawyers to appear before the court for the hearing. Deputy Attorney General Justice Shrim Sai was present in court for the proceedings. The court is expected to consider the bail application when the case returns on October 15. Another multi-vehicle crash has occurred on the Ofanko-Pokwasa stretch this morning, less than a week after a deadly accident in the area claimed 12 lives. Thankfully, no fatalities have been recorded, but one person is seriously injured. While heavy traffic has built on the Kumasi-bound lanes, Ganoth MCE Akwete Agbo blames the recurring crashes on driver indiscipline and is calling for speed cameras to be installed along the stretch.
4: All is as a result of indiscipline. Because if you move, if you are descending from John Tay to Pokwasa, why must you get an accident or you crash for such a short route? It's as a result of indiscipline. Because if drivers obeying the driving regulations and the there shouldn't be a crash on this short lane, because it's likely if you move from John Tay to Pokwasa, it's a short distance, which is likely you are going to slow down at Pokwasa. So why must we be speeding at a certain range and get crashed? So it's what you can do to address this problem. It's continual education, and we have to mount a speed limit cameras on this stretch of the river. Any driver that falls foul of the law has to.
3: Promasa del Ghana has unveiled a new product, Onga Mixed Tomato Paste, which the company says has been developed with the preferences and needs of the Ghanaian consumer in mind. There is more in this report.
5: The new Onga Mixed Tomato Paste joins a growing range of products under Promasa del Ghana's Onga brand. The company says the product was developed after taking into consideration the preferences of Ghanaian consumers, particularly their expectations around the texture, thickness, and quality of tomato paste. Speaking at the unveiling, Marketing Manager of Promasa del Ghana, Michael Hagan, said the company's priority is to develop products that respond to the changing needs of consumers.
6: In terms of its texture, in terms of its thickness, we know for a fact that this is something that would deliver not just great tasting meals, but also give you that color that you love.
5: The unveiling also marked the official introduction of gospel musician Dinah Hamilton as Onga's new brand ambassador.
7: It's just to let the average Ghanaian woman, that woman that wants to save and not always buy food made outside, but to be able to, the working mother who wants to do stew quickly because I need to go back to work, but I still need to feed my family.
5: The unveiling of Onga Mixed Tomato Paste and the appointment of Dinah Hamilton as brand ambassador mark a new phase for the Onga brand. Promasa del Ghana says it will continue to listen to consumers and develop products that respond to their everyday needs and preferences. For Joy News, I am Anita Adams.
3: Now, economist Professor Godfred Bobking has cautioned against crediting the Gold Board for Ghana's recent macroeconomic stability. According to him, Gold Board has played an important role in bringing gold-related foreign exchange into the formal economy. However, he says the broader gains in macroeconomic stability result from fiscal and monetary policy. Prof. Bobking said Gold Board deserves recognition for reducing gold smuggling and increasing the amount of foreign exchange retained in Ghana.
8: If we talk about macroeconomic stability, that is not the job of Gold Board. Macroeconomic stability comes from essentially fiscal and monetary, which is Bank of Ghana and all of that. So we cannot say that when it comes to macroeconomic stability, which essentially is the work of Bank of Ghana and then the fiscal side, Ministry of Finance, Gold Board can take that benefit. And then when it comes to the cost, which the losses, which sit in the books of Bank of Ghana, we have nothing to say or do about that. I think it's one country, it's one economy we are looking at and all of that. So my position is that, yes, I recognize the impact of Gold Board, and I celebrate the progress that they have made in terms of crowding in gold-related effects, which ordinarily would have been smuggled, would have lost the effects and all of that.
3: That's all in the headlines this morning. But before we go, the Republic Bank Joy News Habitat Fair 2026 will start with a three-day mini-fair at Achimota Retail Center from Friday, August 21st to Sunday, August 23rd, 2026. It will be from 8 a.m. to 8 p.m. each day. For more news, log on to myjoyonline.com. I'm Sheila Sechi.
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3: Hi, family, this is Perez Music. Glorify 2026 is here again, and I can't wait to meet you on the 30th of August at Victory Bible Church, Dominion Sanctuary. It is going to be an amazing night where we gather as a people to glorify the name of our King. 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
2: Yes, come let's celebrate God for his goodness and mercies at Glorified 2026 on August 30th, 2026. 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

Quesioting live with the inspirational Wednesday edition of the Cosmopolitan Mix, 19 past 11, right here on your superstation. 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Well, happy first birthday to my beautiful one, Janaye Kriyanshira Mauli Nam Kwesin. Today marks one whole year of your precious life, and what a blessing you are. May God continue to watch over you, protect you, and guide your little steps as you grow. May your life be filled with happiness, good health, love, and laughter, and countless beautiful memories. You are a precious gift, little princess, and I pray that you grow to become a kind, strong, intelligent, and God-fearing young lady. May God's grace and favor follow you all the days of your life. Happy first birthday, my sweet blessing. And may your future be as bright and beautiful as your smile. I love you dearly. It's coming from your godmother, Josephine. Good morning, Akovs. Hope you're good. I am doing okay. How are you too? Today I'm tuning from Ridge. Okay. That's coming from Egbeni Dewida. What are we doing in Ridge? Good morning, Joy FM family. Well, good morning to you too. Shouts to Euphoris, Fifi Nane Du, and Kofi Mensah, all of our mom from. Not forgetting their mother, Becky. Wishing them a fruitful and peaceful midweek. Yao in Achimota sends us that one. You can also let us know where you're tuning from. Or WhatsApp is 055-1111-997. Time check, 23 past 11. Now the runway is clear. The engines are roaring. The moment has arrived. Takeoff. That is exactly what awaits you at this year's takeoff conference organized by the Keeper's Chapel International. This year's conference is themed the blessing of honor and dedication and promises a powerful week of worship, prayer, and life-transforming teaching. Beyond spiritual growth, participants will also receive valuable insights into finance and technology, marriage and relationships, and how to thrive as believers in today's rapidly changing world. It's happening from Monday, 31st August, to Sunday, 6th September, at the Testimony Arena, 22 Edmonton Street, at Medina Estate in Accra. Morning sessions begin at 9 a.m. with evening encounters from 6 p.m. Be inspired by renowned ministers, including Reverend Francis W. Aubin, Reverend Yakoba Aubin, Bishop Eddie Adi, Bishop Curtis Fianu, and Reverend Dr. Robert Ampia Kofi, amongst many other speakers. Experience unforgettable song ministrations led by Joe Metal, Cece Baidu, Daughters of Glorious Jesus,
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Takeoff Conference 2026. It's time for takeoff. 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Like, you think you know? Well, then prove it. You know the voices, you know the programs, you know the jingles, you know the stories. 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Imagine putting 12 young chefs in one kitchen. Give them a clock, a mystery challenge, some ingredients, and tell them cook. Sounds easy, right? Well, not quite. Because in the kitchen of Big Chef Junior Season 5, Ida Lema, let's move on, okay? The pressure is real. These talented youngsters have to think fast, get creative, and most importantly, beats the clock. One wrong move, one burnt dish, or one bad decision could change everything. And while they battle it out in the kitchen, you get to decide who stays at some point. So expect big flavors, big personalities, unexpected twists, a little drama, and plenty of heat. The question is, who has what it takes to become the next Big Chef Junior? 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Big Chef Junior Season 5, Good Meals by Kids. It's time to get our praise on some more. Israel Houghton and Dave come through with this one.

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4: 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It's 11:38. Good morning going out to you. Napolis at Marina Park Adenta says, hi Akofa, I'm enjoying your gospel selections to the max. I appreciate that. And thank you for sending in your text. May I please have your attention for this announcement? 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

0: 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End of the announcement. But it is time to let the Bible speak. For the very first time, Let the Bible Speak Conference 2026 camps to Accra, Ghana. This scripture-centered conference is a call to all believers, pastors, church workers, and leaders to return to the authority, beauty, and transforming power of the Word of God. 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Let the Bible Speak Conference is hosted by Reverend Dr. David Aintree, Senior Pastor of Charis Church, London, United Kingdom. 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Conference speakers include His Eminence Archbishop Nicholas Duncan Williams, Pastor David Oyedepo Jr., Reverend Dr. Robert Ampia Kofi, Reverend Awo Aintree, and Reverend Dr. Aintree. That is the host, with guest music minister Joe Metal. Admission is absolutely free, but registration is required. 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Let the Bible Speak Conference 2026. Come ready to hear, love, and live by the Word of God. And on Sunday, August 30, Accra will gather for an unforgettable night of divine reflection and heartfelt thanksgiving at Glorified 2026. It's happening at the Victory Bible Church International Dominion Sanctuary at Awoshi Bayad. And this year's theme is His Goodness and Mercy. We've got gospel mogul Joe Metal on there, special monologue by Jeffrey Naughty, the explosive King's Kid, the powerhouse voices of His Presence Ministry at Victory Bible Church, and host Perez Music is bringing us together under the powerful theme, His Goodness and Mercy. So whether you're coming to give thanks, you're seeking a breakthrough, or you just surrender and worship, come ready for a real encounter. And are you tired of the exact same dinner options every single weekend? 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I've got a message for our parents. Pegasus Publishing has good news for you. 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
0: 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Pretty shortly, we'll get into our lifestyle cafe right now. But before that, Joe Metal comes in with God of Miracles.

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0: Well, this August, the Super Morning Show is done pretending. Sustainability isn't just tree planting. It's whether the systems we depend on actually last. Lights that stay on, water that reaches the bucket, food that nourishes people instead of rotting away, roads that take us home instead of taking our lives. And so join us this month of August for the Joy Sustainability Month, sponsored by MTN and Momo. 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And Pegasus Publishing, shaping minds, winning futures. Now we continue with Adulting is a Scam. And we're taking a look at Olympic Panic Cleaning. Hearing a guest say, "I'm in your neighborhood, I'll be there in 5 minutes." It triggers an adrenaline-fueled cardio workout. Oh, I have experience to share. Suddenly, loose clutter gets shoved under the sofa cushions. Dirty dishes are hiding inside the oven. Well, not that part, though. I'm just saying. And random papers are stuffed into pillowcases. It's the ultimate illusion of having your life completely together. And then the soaking sink illusion. Leaving dirty pots to soak in the sink is adulting's favorite lie. We tell ourselves the water is doing the heavy lifting, but really, we just don't want to wash dishes right now. After 24 hours, that soaking water turns into a swamp. Wash high-effort pots right after cooking while the energy is still there. And that's it for our Lifestyle Cafe, right here on the Cosmopolitan Mix. I'm going for a quick breather when we return, and there is our inspiration. Don't go anywhere.
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0: Well, thank you very much for being a part of our show today. 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And to you who engaged us, we really appreciate it. Have a wonderful rest of the day.

0: Hello?
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0: 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What's the capital of Burkina Faso?
1: Ouagadougou. Bye.
0: Wait. Which planet is the hottest in the solar system?
1: 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Charlie, why all these questions?
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0: 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Also live in all 16 regions of Ghana via partner stations, including Radio Justice, Tamale Lolonyo FM, Hohoi, in Kligi FM, Boli, Castle FM, Cape Coast, Oil City Radio, Takrati Ganga FM, Jurapa, and Radio Freed in Nandom. Coming up this afternoon, Gold Board CEO Sami Jane Fitch challenges minority leader Afenyo Makin to produce IMF report he claims implicates Gold Board in BOG losses under the domestic gold purchase program.
1: In a venue where he hosts 20,000 capacity, I challenge Afenyo Makin to point to any page, paragraph, sentence, phrase, or punctuation mark in the said reference reports of the IMF, where the Gold Board was accused by the IMF as the entity responsible for losses incurred by the Bank of Ghana.
0: More as he describes some claims by the minority as ridiculous and lacking logic. Also this afternoon, the Minister for Roads and Highways charges Maripoma Enterprise Limited to complete the Tema Motorway project by 2027 to spare commuters the prolonged travel time on the critical stretch. With details as the Minister reveals government has injected more than 23 billion cedis in payments to road contractors, challenging them to let the results show by the end of next year. Also this afternoon, another setback for Chairman Wontumi as his application for bail pending appeal suffers and is adjourned to the middle of October. We'll tell you why in sports.
2: South African coach Eric Tinkler raises alarm over poor pitches in Ghana, warning they are hampering player development.
0: And also this afternoon, owning a home may no longer be out of reach for Ghanaians earning 3,000 cedis a month, with Republic Bank offering financing for homes valued up to 170,000 Ghana cedis at the Joy News Habitat Fair this weekend.
3: If somebody has 3,000 Ghana cedis, you can qualify as much as 170,000 Ghana cedis.
0: Also coming up this afternoon, with less than 24 hours to the 2026 National Science and Math Quiz National Championship, the battle is already getting personal in Cape Coast, where residents say they panic, cheer, and nearly lost their minds with every twist of the quiz. These and more with me, Mamie Sinyamicha Thompson. This is Joy News, independent, fearless, and credible.

0: Let's get into the details now. Goldboard CEO Sammy Jinfi has challenged Minority Leader Alexander Fenyomakin to produce the IMF report he referenced, which claims implicates Goldboard in the losses incurred by the Bank of Ghana under the domestic gold purchase program. At the Government Accountability Series, Sammy Jinfi challenged Fenyomakin to point to the specific page, paragraph, sentence or phrase in the IMF report where Goldboard is identified as the entity responsible for the losses. He argued that the IMF report speaks of losses incurred by the Bank of Ghana through the domestic gold purchase program and does not specifically state that Goldboard caused those losses.
1: Their position has now conveniently changed from the old false narrative that the gold board made losses to the new false narrative, which is that the gold board is responsible for losses incurred by the Bank of Ghana under the domestic gold purchase program. Ladies and gentlemen, nothing could be further from the truth. First, nowhere in the under-referenced IMF report is gold board accused by the IMF as having caused the losses reported to have been incurred by the Bank of Ghana under the domestic gold purchase program. I challenge Fenyomakin to point to any page, paragraph, sentence, phrase, or punctuation mark in the said reference reports of the IMF where the gold board was accused by the IMF as the entity responsible for losses incurred by the Bank of Ghana. In summary, ladies and gentlemen, what the IMF report states is that Bank of Ghana incurred losses through the sale of gold under its domestic gold purchase program of $400 million in the year 2024 and $1.7 billion in the year 2025. And that the 2025 loss of $1.7 billion was as a result of, I'm quoting the IMF verbatim, the scaling up of the domestic gold purchase program, not incompetence or mismanagement. According to the IMF, that loss was as a result of the scaling up, the expansion of the program. The IMF also stated that these accounting losses partly reflect valuation effects, in particularizing what the IMF considers to be components of this loss. The IMF listed three things, which included fees paid to the gold board under the domestic gold purchase program. This is the true context within which the name of the gold board featured relative to losses under the DGPP in that reference IMF reports. So I want to read the relevant portions of that report, because most of the times they come in the media and they say the IMF has said that gold board has made a loss of $1.7 billion. And nobody questions them to point out which part of the IMF report said that. They say that the IMF says that gold board is a reason for the loss. And nobody questions them to provide the proof. And we are all talking about IMF report, IMF report. The fact checkers must get to work.
0: Well, let's get more details from Parliament Presidential Correspondent Maxwell Agbagba, who joins us on Zoom. Maxwell, what more has he been saying? Maxwell, unmute and speak to us.
2: Hello, I'm here. Can you hear?
0: Loud and clear.
2: Yes. So the Goldboard CEO did not mince words during the briefing, at some points describing the claims by the minority as noise, ridiculous, and lacking logic. The CEO, Sammy Jinfi, says he's waiting with bated breath for an invitation to appear before Parliament's Public Accounts Committee to respond to the concerns raised over Goldboard. Now, he said he has heard Minority Leader Alexander Afenyomakin suggest that the majority could use its numbers to block such an invitation. Now, Sammy Jinfi said he has, however, reached out to the Majority Leader and asked him to invite him before the committee to address the issues publicly. Now, he also addressed the second issue raised by the minority, which he described as the minority's second argument, that Goldboard was paid fees as a buying agent under the domestic gold purchase program in 2025 and was therefore responsible for the losses reported under the program. Now, he said the claim that an entity could be paid fees while another entity absorbs the losses stinks, in his words. And in his view, it reflects a misunderstanding of the fees involved. Now, he explained that the fees in question comprise an asset fee of 0.258% and a service fee of 0.5%. According to him, the fees paid to Gold Board, which the minority has linked to the Bank of Ghana losses, account for less than 1% of the 17% loss reported by the IMF on the relevant gold transactions, Mamisi.
0: Thank you very much, Maxwell. And Maxwell Akbar, Vice Presidential Affairs Correspondent. Well, this afternoon, the Minister of Roads and Highways Governance, Kwame Agbaja, has tasked Maripoma Enterprise Limited to speed up work on the Tema Motorway and complete the project within schedule. The project is a major road linking, connecting the Tema Port to other parts of the country and is expected to ease congestion and reduce long travelling time commuters endure on the stretch. The Minister has urged the contractor to, among other measures, consider working 24 hours to effectively expedite the project both day and night. And speaking during the inspection assessment of some of the big push projects in the Greater Accra region, the minister said all the progress on the project had improved by 10%. He expects that more work is done.
3: It appears you have done about 10% extra work since we were here the last time. And the main bridge, not far from where we are standing, has also been completed without any incidents. Yeah. My fear actually has always been the risk to the public, because it's an intersection that is in use 24/7. And you actually completed it ahead of schedule and without any incident of the public. So I commend you for that. I also noticed an increase in activity on site. There's more activity on site. However, I want to encourage you to even increase that further. A project like this elsewhere will be done 24/7. There's no reason why you cannot work even more in the night than the day. So I'm encouraging you to take advantage of the president's 24-hour economy to do more of the disruptive works in the night, and rather scale down during the day and make certain or dedicated lanes available for the public to use during the day. So
0: let's go to to Zoom and speak to my colleague Fatao Bayaga, who is with the minister. Fatao, he's also been talking about paying some 23 billion cedis to road contractors. Tell us more.
4: And so basically, the minister said that some 23 billion Ghana cedis have been injected so far into paying these contractors. And he said a large portion of that money was used in clearing dead old contractors previously. And one very important thing that he spoke about was that given the huge funds that the government has committed so far in constructing roads in the country,
0: you also spoke to the owner of Maripoma Enterprise Limited, Alhaji Ali Seydu. What did he say? Fatao, do I still have you on the line? Unfortunately, we lost Fatao Bayaga there, but let's listen to the minister.
3: Government is committed, as I said earlier. Government has paid over 23 billion so far on roads, and the bulk of that is arrears. Because if you notice, your project, the one at Ofanko, we inherited. But when we inherited it, there was an outstanding debt of 78 million, which we paid. That is classified either as big push or arrears. So the 23 billion is a lot of money to be paid to road contractors. It's the largest payment to on capital expenditure from government.
5: The ground. We believe in planning. We don't work to impress people. You understand? So go to the various project sites. You will see the result of planning and how we have been able to achieve very much in this short period. The famous Bole project, I urge you to go there and see what is happening now. And then you can report to the public and then you see what is going on.
6: I must say that on all the sites that I've checked, the pace of work has increased beyond what it was the last time.
5: Exactly.
6: And that is happening across the spectrum of our road projects.
5: Yeah.
6: Indeed, the rains impeded progress on many of the sites, especially those doing earthworks. But since the rains have subsided a bit, you will see that many of the contractors are picking up. And we are hopeful that we can complete this project on schedule, including the Maripoma project. The one you are talking about, Winchi to Sola, it's a very extensive project in terms of length and other things.
5: Yeah.
6: But work is going on. As we promised, we are going to be with the contractors till we take over this project.
5: Exactly.
6: We are never going to leave the site. Today we are here, tomorrow we are going to be here to make sure that we deliver this project on time for the people of our country. So we are very grateful and we count on you to be able to deliver.
0: And we had the Roads Minister Kwame Govan Sagbaja interacting with owner of Maripoma Enterprise Limited, Alhaji Ali Seydu. Moving on, the application by convicted NPP Ashanti Regional Chairman Bernard Ntribosiako, Chairman Wontumi, to be released from jail while he pursues his appeal, has suffered a major setback. His application was not heard at all and he's been adjourned to the middle of October. Kweku Asante was in court for us. Kweku, tell us how the court went.
7: Well, so the judge was expected to be in her chair for Chairman Wontumi and their lawyers to make that application. But today in court, the lawyers were not there. Obviously, the judge was also not there. Information we have is that the judge is unwell and has not been able to sit, for which reason proceedings has now been adjourned to the middle of October, specifically 15th October, for Chairman Wontumi and his lawyers to move this application that, if succeeds, will see Chairman Wontumi get out of jail pending the full determination of the appeal process that is going through the court right now.
0: Right. And was Chairman Wontumi in court?
7: No, Chairman Wontumi was not in court. The prison service did not bring Chairman Wontumi. We do not know the reason why that did not happen.
0: Mm-hmm.
7: His lawyer, Samuel Atantia, was also not in court. But the Deputy Attorney General, Justice Shremsai, was in court. In fact, we were all seated in court for about 30 minutes before the court clerks came to inform the lawyers that the proceedings was not going to happen. So Chairman Wontumi was not in court. Samuel Atantia, his lawyer, was also not in court. And proceedings will now be in the middle of October before Chairman Wontumi will know whether he gets out of jail pending that appeal.
0: All right. Kweku Asante is a member of the Legal Affairs Desk. Moving on, government has paid 10.82 billion CDs to bondholders under the Domestic Debt Exchange Program. The Ministry of Finance says the payment was made in full and on schedule. It brings the total amount paid to bondholders since 2025 to 41.36 billion Ghana cedis. The ministry said this is the third DDEP coupon payment to be made entirely in cash. According to the ministry, the timely payment reflects government's fiscal discipline and commitment to meeting its debt obligations. And we have Dr. Ananiantri on the line to speak to us. Doc, we're grateful for joining us this afternoon. Can you confirm the receipt of the monies the finance ministry claims has paid? Still trying to get Dr. Anani entry on this. We understand that government has paid 10.82 billion to bondholders under the Domestic Debt Exchange Program. Dr. Anani, thankful for joining us on the midday news. Can you confirm the receipt of the money paid by the finance ministry?
8: Well, it's not a confirmation as such because the money is going to all the bondholders. So each bondholder's account will be credited at his bank. So it's not a question that somebody has given money to a person and say, I've confirmed a receipt. The bank will be crediting the bondholders' individuals' accounts. So individuals will know that they have been. But normally when the amount is released, within a matter of days, 2, maximum 3 days, everybody's account would have been credited.
0: Mm. All right. And following this 10.82 billion, how much is left to be paid by government?
8: Now, everything is to be paid by government. That's the interest, the coupons on the bonds, the half yearly coupons.
0: Right. We're grateful for your time. And Dr. Anani Entry is convener for the Pension Bondholders Forum. Now, some herbal medicine sellers are openly flouting the Public Health Act 851, selling unlabeled drugs in reused containers and without proper dosage instructions. Others are advertising treatments for diseases including gonorrhea, hypertension and diabetes, despite legal restrictions on such claims. The breaches are putting consumers at risk and raising serious concerns about the Food and Drugs Authority's enforcement of its own regulations. Nancy Kumsin has more in Joy News feature, Herbal Gamble.
9: The calls come one after another. Customers are seeking treatment. Ali says his mixtures can treat.
10: I'm Ali Boss. If you are looking for medicine for pounds, fever, gonorrhea, hernia, penis enlargement, or women's health issues, I have remedies for all of them. People keep calling me because they say my medicines work.
9: The FDA says approved products for conditions such as gonorrhea cannot be advertised without its approval. Gonorrhea is among the conditions the authority says require a doctor or pharmacist before treatment. That is why advertising cures for it is restricted.
10: I mix a little of each medicine together. We drink the mixture in the morning and evening. If there is an accompanying pomade, apply it only at night.
9: Nothing on the containers identifies the ingredients, dosage, or possible risk. The products come from different sources. Some are stored in coffee tins and others in reused containers. Most of the products we saw carried no label.
10: It's not coffee. The container is filled with different herbal medicines.
9: When asked to identify the exact ingredients, Ali declines to explain.
10: For gonorrhea, take a small amount of the herbal mixture and mix it with coconut water before drinking it. Alternatively, you can squeeze lime into the mixture and drink it. Within 1 to 2 hours, you will begin to urinate frequently and you will be fine.
9: For anyone taking a herbal remedy, what is missing from the label could be as dangerous as what is inside the bottle. The FDA says every product must disclose its active ingredients. Without that information, consumers risk allergic reactions, harmful interactions with other medicines, or unsafe doses. Nancy Kumsis reports for Joy News.
0: This is the Midday News you're still listening to, and we'll take a break. We'll come back with sports, and later, owning a home may no longer be out of reach for Ghanaians earning 3,000 cedis a month, with Republic Bank offering financing for homes valued up to 170,000 Ghana cedis at the Joy News Habitat Fair this weekend.
11: If somebody has 3,000 Ghana cedis, you can qualify as much as 170,000 Ghana cedis.
0: And later, with less than 24 hours to the 2026 National Championships of the National Science and Math Quiz, the battle is already getting personal in Cape Coast, where residents say they panic, cheer, and nearly lose their minds with easy twist of the quiz.
12: I feel like I'm even part of the people that they are answering questions, so I feel happy.
13: Yes, so now it's nature. Now, if you like your support to school, now I say, AMCC and says school number and I say beside
14: me myself. I have a brother over there, and maybe probably he'll be contesting, you know. Like, I'll be very happy for that.
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22: My Messi Asante Kotoko have been stepping up preparations for the new season training in Kumasi before moving to Accra for their pre-season activities. But their coach, Eric Tinkler, says the quality of pitches remains a major concern as he looks to build a possession-based team ahead of the start of the Ghana Premier League.
23: Standard of the pitch, massive importance. How are you going to improve a footballer on a pitch like this? You're not going to improve it, because he's got to take one touch, two touch, three touches. Sometimes he's got to take four touches, loses the ball, he gets criticized. I can't teach them a lot when we're playing on poor pitches, and the disappointment that they have in their faces, you can see, you know, when they make their mistakes. And a lot of times I can't blame them because of the standard of the pitches.
22: That's the head coach of Kumasi Asante Kotoko, Eric Tinkler.
0: Thank you, Mubarak. Now, for many Ghanaians earning around 3,000 Ghana cedis a month, owning a home can feel like a distant dream. But Republic Bank says that income level should not automatically put home ownership out of reach. The upcoming mini fair offers affordable and budget-friendly opportunities that can help you become a homeowner sooner than you've been dreaming. Let's listen to manager in charge of mortgages at Republic Bank, Frank Oponyebwa.
11: If somebody has 3,000 Ghana cedis, you can qualify as much as 170,000 Ghana cedis. The beautiful thing about all this is that at Republic Bank, when the mortgage is booked, the interest rate given you does not change. Your repayment, the amount that you're paying at the end of every month, remain constant. So if you were paying, let's say, 1,000 Ghana cedis this year, next year you'll be paying 1,000.
0: Less than 24 hours to the 2026 National Science and Math Quiz National Championship, and the pressure is already gripping the streets as people in Cape Coast who are only watching find themselves sweating over every question, trembling over every mistake, and celebrating every point like they are the ones at the buzzer. For them, the NSMQ is more than points on the scoreboard. It is pride, hope, expectation, and a battle they somehow feel they are fighting too.
1: Of the people that they are answering questions, so I feel happy.
13: Yes, so now it's nature. Now, if you like your support to school, I say, school, I'm very and I say, beside
14: me myself, I have a brother over there, and maybe probably he'll be contesting, you know, like I'll be very happy for that.
0: Now to Kumasi. Pempe College's request to defend the title as the reigning champions of the Love FM Kel Chako Toothpaste High School debate has been truncated after suffering a painful defeat to Church of Christ Senior High School. The two schools which clashed in what many described as an underdog titan story, with the formidable side, Pempe College, tipped for an easy win. However, in an unexpected turn of events, the boys from the Royal Greenland suffered a major setback in defending their motion for the day. Clinton Yabua reports.
2: So with 242 points and it's a unanimous decision, Crossek wins that contest against Pempe College. Now Crossek, you have defeated the defending champions. Please sing for us.
3: Okay, I didn't feel any pressure. When I heard that we were coming to debate against Pempe College, I was happy. I don't know why, because I knew God will always support us and make us win.
4: Actually, it's just preparation. It's just preparation and confidence and God. Preparation, confidence, and God. Tetelesta, where she...
24: It was rough for me, but all I can say is that this is not my best. Church of Christ will be expecting the best of me in our next meeting. Well, it was a good contest, but the best always remains the best. Kumasi High School.
25: Okay, so I think that today was not our best contest, but all that I can say is that everyone should anticipate. That's all I can say.
0: And as I weigh in the midday bulletin here on Joe 99.7 FM, up next is Living Word with Pastor Mensa Otable Tuesday.
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30: It's that time of the year on the academic calendar. The National Science and Maths Quiz is back and bigger than ever. The nation's brightest minds, the sharpest reflexes, and the question that changes everything. For the first time, over 170 schools enter the arena. More schools, more rivalries. Only one school will lift the trophy and claim the bragging rights of Ghana's champion of science and maths. Who has what it takes? Catch the contest on Joy News Joy Prime, Joy FM, and across all our digital platforms. 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

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Sustainability isn't just tree planting. It's whether the systems we depend on actually last. Lights that stay on. Water that reaches the bucket. Food that nourishes people instead of rotting.

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1: Kingdom authority, and I'm doing part two of it today. And my subtitle is The Name of Jesus. Last week, I talked about all authority being in Jesus. And I said that all authority is derived, delegated, and deployed in Jesus. He's the source of all authority, and he's the one who gives us the permission to use his authority, because the authority of the Christian is delegated by the Lord Jesus Christ. And he's the one who enforces his authority. We don't enforce the authority. He enforces authority. But the big question is, how does a believer exercise this authority? And we do it in the name of Jesus. So we're going to look at two passages in the book of John, and I will work with those two passages for my message today. John chapter 14, verses 12 to 14, and John chapter 16, 23 to 24. And Jesus is speaking, and he says in John chapter 14, 12 to 14, "Most assuredly I say to you, he who believes in me, the works that I do, he will do also, and greater works than these he will do, because I go to my Father. And whatever you ask in my name, that I will do, that the Father may be glorified in the Son. If you ask anything in my name, I will do it." Now, I want you to note, in my name, asking

0: in my name. Then chapter 16, verse 23 and 24. And in that day, that is after Jesus has resurrected and ascended, in that day you will ask me nothing. Most assuredly, I say to you, whatever you ask the Father in my name, he will give you. Until now, you have asked nothing in my name. Ask and you will receive, that your joy may be full. Now, Jesus is talking about his resurrection and his ascension, the moment when he will not be physically present with the believers. And he's telling his disciples, all of us, how we should respond in that day. Because when Jesus was with the disciples, when they wanted something from him, they didn't kneel and pray to him. They just went and said, Jesus, we want this, or Jesus, do this for us. Jesus, can you do that? They spoke to him directly. But he anticipated that after he's died and resurrected and ascended, they will be confused. How do we get things done? Because we are used to talking to him directly. How are we going to get things done? So now Jesus is giving them the protocol for how to relate to him after he has ascended. And he talks about how they're supposed to pray, or how they will exercise authority, or how they'll get things done. Now, for those of us who are Christians today who never lived with Jesus physically, this is how we have been related to Jesus all along. But for them, it was a transition from dealing with the physical Jesus in front of them to the Jesus who is not fully present physically with them. So that's what these two passages are about. Two things that Jesus says will happen in both passages. One of those things he says is a phrase, and the other is a word. He says something is going to happen in his name, and then something is going to happen when they ask. And I'm going to talk about those two things today. So, but first, let's define what a name is. What is a name? When Jesus says, in my name, what is he talking about? Well, you know, a name is how a thing or a person is known. When I say dog or mouse or cockroach, you don't think of words, D-O-G, or M-O-U-S-E, or the words for cockroach. Instantly, you think of a thing called a mouse, or called a dog, or called a cockroach. Because a name represents something. A name represents something, and it reveals something. If I ask you, who is the president of Ghana? I suppose you would know who is the president at this material moment. And you would mention the person's name. Yet, the name is not the person. If you say, who is the president of Ghana? You say, John Mahama. The name, J-O-H-N and M-A-H-A-M-A, is not a human being. It's alphabets. But the moment you mention the name, instantly you are talking about a person. So that's how the name of Jesus should be understood. When we say Jesus, we don't mean J-E-S-U-S or whatever. Some people say, well, we don't have to say Jesus because Jesus is the anglicized form of the Greek form of the name of the guy. So we should go back and say Yeshua, which is the Hebrew name. And if you don't pray in the name of Yeshua, then you're making a mistake. You know, Christians can complicate things that are very, very simple. Very, very simple. It says, at the mention of his name, every knee and every tongue. Now, every tongue means that his name will be mentioned in every language. So whether his name is mentioned in Hebrew, in Greek, Infanti, Yesu, Yeshua, Jesu, Jesus, whatever it is, in every tongue, when his name is mentioned, it is recognized. That's what the scripture says. Don't complicate things for yourself. The Bible has already said it, you know. Anyway, let me not digress. So, that's what a name is. The name is composed of words, sounds, alphabets, but it represents a person. And Jesus says, in my name. Everybody say it together. In my name. Say, oh, say, are you in church? In whose name? In the name of Jesus. In my name. So when he says in my name, it means in the name of Jesus, or in the name of Yesu, or in the name of Jesus, in the name of Jesus, in the name of Yeshua. Whatever tongue you use to mention that name, it is recognized as representing the same person. John is John in English, is Jean in French, it's a Sean in other countries, in other languages. But whether you say Sean, Jean, Jean, Ja, it's the same. Doesn't mean it. It's nothing. It's no different. So, in the name of Jesus, in my name, what is the name? Jesus. In the name, he says, when you pray or when you want to exercise authority as a Christian, we don't do it in our name. You don't need it in the name of your pastor. You don't do it in the name of a prophet. You don't need it in the name of a bishop. Do it only in one name. Not in the name of Paul, not in the name of Peter, not in the name of Augustine, not in the name of Aquinas, not in the name of Pius. In the name. What name? All right? In my name. What does it mean? When you say you are doing something in somebody's name, what does it mean? Does it simply mean you are mentioning the person's name? That could be part of it, but it goes beyond that. So, when we say in the name of Jesus, what is behind it? Three things. One, who Jesus is, his nature and his character, his divine and human nature. So if I say I'm doing something in the name of Jesus, I must know who he is. If I don't have an accurate view of the name of Jesus, then mentioning his name has no effect, because the name is not just the sound or the alphabet, it is the person. So when we say something in the name of Jesus, it means it is based on who Jesus is. Anything done in the name of Jesus must be in agreement with who he is and with his character. So the name of Jesus is not a talisman, is not a power. You don't just say in the name of Jesus, name of Jesus. And just because you have said in the name of Jesus, you've deployed something. No, the name of Jesus represents a person. So at the back of our minds, when we are saying in the name of Jesus, we must know whom we are talking about. Which Jesus? Secondly, when we say in the name of Jesus, it represents what Jesus has accomplished. What he has accomplished through his death, his resurrection, and his ascension. In his death, he has overcome sin. In his resurrection, he's demonstrated victory over every evil power. In his ascension, he ever lives to enforce what he has accomplished for us. So when I say, in the name of Jesus, I recognize he has died, he has resurrected, he has ascended. And I know the implications of that. So when I say in the name of Jesus, what he has accomplished must be at the back of my mind. If I don't fully understand what he has accomplished, then saying the name of Jesus will be powerless. The name of Jesus is not a magical talisman. It is based on the person of Jesus and what he has accomplished. And thirdly, whenever we say the name of Jesus, it must be something that brings glory to Jesus. That means it magnifies his work and his mission. When something is done in the name of Jesus, it is advancing the cause of Jesus. That is why I keep saying, you cannot use the name of Jesus to do what Jesus will not do. You cannot use the name of Jesus to do what Jesus will not do. So you look at Jesus, you look at what he stands for, who he is. When I use the name of Jesus, it must conform to what Jesus would do. That's why you cannot go about cursing people because they sat on your promotion. Or a pastor can stand in the church and say, because you disobey me, you will be cursed and you will not walk and you'll be a cripple or whatever, and we are afraid of it. Will Jesus do that? So how can somebody do it in his name when he will not do it? The name of Jesus is not just a whisk. The name of Jesus is not like talismans we have in African traditional religion where we deploy it. No, the name of Jesus is based on the person of Jesus, the accomplishments of Jesus, and the glory of Jesus. Every time the name is used, it must conform to the person. Somebody cannot look at you, a child of God, born of the Spirit, and say, I curse you in the name of Jesus. And you are also afraid and say, I nullify it. You don't nullify it because it has no power. That statement is not in conformity with the person of Jesus. So, Jesus says, in my name. Not just the words of my name, not just the sound of my name, because my name. You cannot say, in the name of Mensah, I come in the name of Pastor Mensah Otabo, and then you are demanding something that is totally opposite what I will stand for. You can't. You can say, I am doing this in the name of a chief or a king or the president. And what you are doing is totally opposite what the person stands for. How can that be? And how can a Christian therefore use the name of Jesus to do something that is totally opposite the nature, the character, and the glory of Jesus? Don't be afraid when somebody uses the name of Jesus in a way that does not conform to Jesus. Don't even nullify it, because it won't happen. Because the one who must watch over that name to ensure that it accomplishes the power is Jesus. So, will he do it? All right. So, what does Jesus say we must use his name to do? So we go back to the same passage we read, and I want you to pay attention to something. John chapter 16, verse 23. And in that day, did you notice he said in that day? What day is that? What day is in that day? What day is that? Because remember, he tells them, I'm going to go to the Father. I will ascend. I'll send you the Comforter. So he's talking about the day when he has gone. In that day, are we in that day? Yes, we're in that day. That day that is not a 24-hour period. That day is a period of time. The period of time when Jesus is not physically present with us. In that day. So you will ask me nothing. Why would they ask him nothing? Because he's not there. In that day, when I'm gone, you can't come and ask me, give me money for food. Jesus, do this for me. Jesus, help me to do that. Jesus, my mother is sick. You ask me nothing. Why? Because I'm not there. So what will they do instead? Most assuredly, I say to you, whatever you ask, who? the Father in my name, he, the Father, will give it to you. So that's the first thing Jesus is saying. He's saying in that day, you have to ask the Father. Ask the Father. And he says, if you ask the Father, he will do it for you. So what happens when we ask the Father? It means that you are making a request to the Father. You are making a request to the Father. You are making an appeal to the Father. You are making a petition to the Father. You are asking the Father. So Jesus says in that day, there is one kind of asking you are going to do, and that asking is going to be to the Father. And when you ask the Father, you are making a petition to the Father, and you are making that petition in the name of Jesus. You are making that petition in the name of Jesus. So what does that mean? So let's say if Jesus was here and I needed healing, I would go and say, Jesus, heal me. But he says, in that day, when I'm not here, you can't come and ask me to do that. So you ask the Father. You're going to put that request to the Father. So you're going to say, Heavenly Father, I ask you in the name of Jesus, do this for me. That is a petition.
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0: representing the ultimate bragging rights in front of him school.
1: It's that time of the year on the academic calendar. The National Science and Maths Quiz is back and bigger than ever. The nation's brightest minds, the sharpest reflexes, and the question that changes everything. For the first time, over 170 schools enter the arena. More schools, more rivalries. Only one school will lift the trophy and claim the bragging rights of Ghana's champion of science and maths. Who has what it takes? 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
3: It's 1 o'clock. Welcome to the Joy Business Report. Coming up in this afternoon's bulletin, the Ghana Stock Exchange Equities Index surges by 73% as trading activity soars on the capital market, and Gold Board Chief Executive Sammy James cite Auditor General's report to reject claims of huge losses posted for last year. Still in this bulletin, on the Joy Business Van, we spotlight Arise Foods Limited, which is using food innovation to help tackle child malnutrition in Ghana. Stay tuned. The Joy Business Report is brought to you by Ecobank, the Pan-African Bank, and Imperial General Assurance Solid Protection. My name is James Ishen. Let's settle for the details now. The Ghana Stock Exchange equities market has recorded a 73% year-to-date gain, with trading activity also doubling compared with the same period last year. Managing Director of the exchange, Abinamwa, said the strong performance reflects growing investor participation and renewed activity on the local capital market. Speaking at the launch of the updated environmental and social governance manual for the Ghana Stock Exchange, Ms. Amos said the equities index had close 73% higher year-to-date as of August 18, 2026, describing the performance as one of the strongest among global equity markets.
4: We are also seeing that we are attracting new investors onto the market. As at yesterday, the GSE Equities Index closed up 73% year-to-date. This performance indicates that we are one of the best performing in the world, though we have only 39 companies listed, of which three just came in the last 6 months. The financial stock index is equally up 73%. The volumes traded and values traded have doubled compared to where we were the same period last year.
3: Abinamwa is the managing director of the Ghana Stock Exchange. Now, away from that, the chief executive of Gold Board, Sammy Jemfi, has cited portions of the Auditor General's report to reject claims that the institution posted some losses for last year. The chief executive of Gold Board has been speaking at the Government Accountability Series program today.
5: Who are the fourth estate of the realm? Check the veracity of this claim with the Auditor General, and you will come to the conclusion that officials of the Auditor General were given unhindered access to all relevant information in the conduct of their audit of the 2025 financials of the Ghana Gold Board. All documents requested by them were supplied, and all queries raised by them in their management letter were satisfactorily answered. This is why not a single, and I repeat, not a single adverse audit finding was made by the Auditor General in its 2025 audited report on the Gold Board.
3: And I was Chief Executive of Gold Board, Sammy Jemfi, speaking at the Government Accountability Series program at the Jubilee House today. Now, the Cyber Security Authority and accounting firm EY Ghana have resolved regulatory issues over license fees and related administrative requirements. The resolution follows the CSA's earlier imposition of a 360,000 CD penalty on the EY for providing regulated cyber security services without the required license. Both institutions in a joint statement say they remain committed to compliance and strengthening Ghana's cyber security regulatory framework. And that's the end of the Joy Business Report, which was brought to you by Ecobank, the Pan-African Bank, and Imperial General Assurance Solid Protection. Stay tuned in for the Joy Business Van after this break.
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0: 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What are we doing today? And on the van today, every child deserves a healthy start in life. Yet in Ghana, malnutrition continues to affect thousands of children, limiting their growth, learning, and future potential. While government and health professionals continue the fight against malnutrition, one Ghanaian entrepreneur is contributing through unlikely avenue food innovation. Today on the Joy Business Van, we bring you the story of Arise Food Limited and the woman behind it, Dr. Nana Echea-Ankra.
1: My name is Dr. Nana Echea-Ankra. I'm an industrial pharmacist by profession, an entrepreneur by passion, and a businesswoman as my calling. I'm also the founder and CEO of Arise Foods. At Arise Foods, we produce baby food and healthy breakfast cereals. Our mandate is very simple. We transform agricultural products into safe, healthy, and nutritious meals that nourishes families, thereby creating opportunities for the farmers and improving the industrial landscape of Ghana.
2: A pharmacist by profession and an agri-food entrepreneur by passion, Dr. Nana Echea-Ankra saw a problem that demanded action.
1: I always say Arise Foods chose me. It wasn't the other way around. As a young pharmacist with family, my children were really young at the time, and I was the head of production for a pharmaceutical company with presence in over 150 countries. So I would say I had a very good job. I didn't plan on quitting. But the pressures of motherhood with career, combining both, was very challenging. So I had to make a very difficult decision. So I quit at the time. At home with my children, finding the right food for them was a very big task I had not planned on. I remember at the time, the options available for me was either the imported products, which had preservatives that I wasn't comfortable with, or the Tom Brown cereal mix that we all know of, which I loved. But then, these products were packed in big sacks where the vendor would scoop for you. And in that case, there was no way I could tell the ingredients, there was no way I could be able to tell the manufacturing dates, let alone the best before dates. So I realized that these were the two stuff that were available for me to feed my children with, but I didn't like any of them.
2: Too many Ghanaian children lack access to nutritious meals during the most critical years of their development. Rather than simply identifying the challenge, Dr. Ankra decided to become part of the solution.
1: I remember asking my mother for a recipe. She weaned me when I was young. She told me she had weaned me on Tom Brown. And we all know back then, lots of women did this by themselves, where they roast their nuts, they roast their grains, and pound it in their wooden mortar. But now things have changed. Lots of career women are out there. So this is what happened. I spoke to her, and she told me the story, how she used to prepare for me. I listened. I took the recipe, and scientifically, I tweaked it to suit my children's needs. So I prepared it for my children. They loved it. I offered it to family, to friends, and the response was awesome. So the idea to commercialize it was actually suggested to me. I had not even thought of Arise Foods. That was when Arise Foods was born.
2: That's how Arise Foods Limited started in 2016, a Ghanaian company committed to producing nutritious, affordable, and locally made food products. It's not just a business venture, but a fight against child malnutrition and a platform for nutrition advocacy.
1: Child malnutrition is a very big issue. It's actually a public health issue for us in Ghana. But I will commend Ghana on the fact that it has made lots of progress in this area. UNICEF has done a bit of study in this. About 17% of Ghanaian children below the age of 5 are present with stunted growth. That's 1 out of every 6 children that you see out there. Alarmingly, at least 2.4 million Ghanaian children under the age of 5 present with what UNICEF called the child food poverty, which means that they don't have access to diverse and nutritious food out there. And one out of every two children presents with anemia. Anemia in children affects their immunity, it affects their growth, and it affects the ability for them to even learn.
2: Next time, we get to see firsthand what goes into making a Arise Foods product.
0: And you can watch the Joy Business Van at 5 p.m. on Business Live on the Joy News channel. And that's the end of the Joy Business Van. 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
1: May I please have your attention for this funeral announcement? Ni Kwabena Boni the fourth, Osu Alata Manche, Ni Kwashi Anefi the fourth, Osu Alata Jaseche, Ni Aite Buche, Ni Amen Boni family head, Nana Amposawa the fourth, Osu Alata Manye, Ni Otuafru Abwaje, Benkumhene, Shipi Opinu, Mrs. Faustina Na Ejiriba Lawman, Madame Elizabeth Koko Abeka Boni, the Ni Kwakupon families, Professor Hector Alote Ado, Head of Family, Mr. Samuel A. Ado, Pastor Mensa Otabel, General Overseer, ICGC, and the Congregation of ICGC Christ Temple, regret to announce the home call of their beloved, Mrs. Evelyn Na Otua Ado, Ni Boni. She was 85 years. Funeral arrangements. The burial service will be held on Thursday, the 20th of August, at ICGC Christ Temple East at 9 a.m. There will be a private interment. The Thanksgiving service will be held at 10 a.m., which is second service, on Sunday, the 23rd of August, at ICGC Christ Temple East in Accra. The attire is white. Widower, Mr. John Saka Ado, former governor of the Bank of Ghana. Children, Mrs. Joy Otabel, Dr. Mrs. Genevieve Nettie. Grandchildren, Dr. Sompa Otabel Nelson, Reverend Inshira Otabel Alote, Yofi Otabel, Nana Aba Asida Otabel, Grandse Nettie, Lynette Nettie, and Giovanni Nettie. She had 10 great-grandchildren. The in-laws are Pastor Mensa Otabel and Dr. Tete Nettie. All friends and sympathizers are cordially invited. Thanks for your attention.
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0: 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My name, as always, is Yabana Afo, and I'm glad to be your host for today's edition of Joy Business Masterclass. And so if you've been following the show, Masterclass, last week we concluded our conversation here on financial inclusion with William Nana Danso Abiam, who is the country head for consumer and commercial banking products at Ecobank Ghana PLC. A very good afternoon to you, William. Thank you so much for joining us. He was here with us for all of 2 weeks, and in that time, he shared some really wonderful insights with us that will help our businesses to grow. But here is a summary of some of the common mistakes that he talked about in his conversation with us last week. And he said to us thoroughly that these are mistakes that we must avoid as entrepreneurs, as businessmen, as business owners, as workers in the business environment. Number one, he said to us that we must never share our personal identification numbers, PIN, for short. You see that 4-digit code or 6-digit code which you need to enter either your fuel card, your bank card, or any other, your phone lock-in and everything. It's called a personal identification number. William said to us, never share that number. Never call anyone and give it to them, nor your passwords, nor the one-time passwords that you receive when, for example, you're doing a mobile money transfer and they send you that digits for you to enter. That's called a one-time password. Never share those under any circumstance. He also said to us, do not click any suspicious links or fake bank messages. How do you know it's a fake bank message? Pay attention to the message that is sent to you. He also said to avoid public Wi-Fi for sensitive transactions. You notice he didn't say completely, because you can't avoid it completely. If you can, try and avoid the use of public Wi-Fi, because while you're trying to access free internet, somebody's also trying to access you on the back end. I'm sure we'll learn a bit more about that today in our conversation. And he also mentioned that update your applications on your app very often and lock your phone. And finally, he says, use only official banking channels when you do your banking. If you missed that conversation, there's a lot more in there that we can learn from. By all means, do go to our Facebook page, RX page, or our YouTube page, and you can watch that conversation for yourself. Today, we continue in that same light of conversation under that general umbrella. We're looking at a specific area of protecting your business in the digital and AI age. Protecting your business in the digital and AI age. On the back of the conversation on financial inclusion, and our guest has obliged us some slides. For those of us who like to make notes, we'll be beaming those slides live. We'll also be streaming live on Facebook, on YouTube, and also on X. So if you're able to, by all means, do go watch us. Going straight to introduce my guest for this afternoon. My guest is also a Ghanaian of renown. We bring you renowned Ghanaians here on the show to share some wonderful information with us so we build our nation and make our nation great and strong. We've got wonderful, brilliant, intelligent people in this country. And my guest for this afternoon is an information technology consultant and a senior lecturer at the Ghana Communication Technology University, GCTU. He's also an expert in information technology, cybersecurity, and digital innovation for organizational transformation. He has adequate working experience in cybersecurity, artificial intelligence, and information systems implementation. He has worked as a consultant on the World Bank and United Nations projects for the Ministry of Communications with over 24 years of experience as an information technology professional. He's been involved in the development of several ICT-oriented policies and capacity-building programs for the Ministry of Communication, Digital Technology and Innovations, and also for the Ministry of Food and Agriculture, for the Ministry of Education, and also for the Ministry of Gender, Children and Social Protection. He was also an ICT advisor for the Canadian High Commission and Global Affairs Canada, assigned to the Ministry of Food and Agriculture to facilitate the digitalization of agriculture under the Modernization of Agriculture in Ghana program. His CV goes on and on. It's one of those CVs that when I grew up, I want to be like him. But here's a part of his CV that I want you to listen to. He was certified by the Cybersecurity Authority as a Tier 3 certified cybersecurity professional and also appointed by the same institution as a accredited cybersecurity assessor. He was instrumental in setting up the CSC-accredited ultra-modern cybersecurity and digital forensic laboratory for the Wisconsin International University. My guest for this afternoon, I feel digitally safe already. My guest for this afternoon is none other than Dr. Nana Kofi Annan. Doc, I feel digitally safe.
1: Yes, you should be.
0: You're welcome to the show. Masterclass is happy to have you. Our listeners are happy to have you. And I know that we will learn a lot to help our businesses to grow, because Ghana's business growth from the SME side through, you know, the corporate blue chip, blue collar, has been rather interesting on the back of COVID, on the back of the modernization, on the back of the boom that's happening in Africa, on the back of the Africa Free Trade Continental Area, on the back of what's happening in Ghana. We have quite impressive penetration when it comes to financial inclusion, and yet we also have quite an unbanked population. It's an interesting dichotomy if you look at it.
1: Yes.
0: But it is important, because fraud, last week when William was talking to us, he talked about trust.
1: Yeah.
0: And the fact that trust is important in the digital conversation. But it looks like the world is already in this race, and so is Ghana, on all fronts, including business. And so how do we do our business in the digital landscape and remain secure at the same time? I believe this is a conversation you're going to have with us. And you've got a lot of slides, so I will refrain from talking too much today. But do share your slides with us and educate us in the process, if you will.
1: Oh, that is...
0: Yes, please, go ahead.
1: Okay. So thank you for having me, and I'm so much grateful. Yes, the topic is an interesting one, and I believe that this afternoon our focus is to let business owners move from I know how to use the digital tools to I know how to use them safely and responsibly to protect and also grow their businesses. And in doing that, there are a few things that I believe they need to know,
0: right,
1: as businesses. One, to be able to operate in a safer digital environment as a business, you must first understand what has changed over the years. By understanding it, you will be able to know how to protect what has changed. Then by also knowing that, you'll be able to determine how to then take action to protect what has changed. So in summary, I would say that the first thing is to be able to understand that something has changed.
0: Mm.
1: What has changed? That thing that has changed, is there anything that I need to work at it? And how do I go about it?
0: Mm.
1: Over the years, when mobile money started, somewhere early 2008, the adoption wasn't that massive. It went through some initial challenges in terms of adoption and diffusion. But later, the telcos got the model right, and the adoption picked. It became massive, and the diffusion was, generic. I mean, it just got down to the communities, and it started booming.
0: Mm-hmm.
1: What happened? Initially, we were doing businesses right from desktop to big companies using physical cash in our transactions most of the time. Then this mobile money came. Initially, people were skeptical. The trust was not there. The telco did their homework well, gained the trust of the people. Then the people started pushing their money onto their digital platform.
0: I remember that advert, Minsakon.
1: That's right. And that Minsakon was a strategic advert to instill trust, to let the people realize that the money, when you put it there, you will surely receive.
0: Even if you are in the village.
1: Yes, you will receive.
0: And even if you are illiterate.
1: Yes.
0: I think that advert stayed with me.
1: Yes, yes. So that was a strategic advert, and that helped in boosting the adoption of the mobile money.
0: Mm.
1: So now, I sell on a desktop. I have a small shop and that, and I get account, Momo account, and I'm able to now do transaction with my clients over the Momo account. It started slowly.
0: Mm.
1: It started slowly, but as we are speaking now, it is the biggest means of doing business now in the country, right from a tomato seller to even the banks now using these mobile technologies to transact and do this.
0: And just to contribute to that, Mr. William Benzel, good afternoon to you. I had the privilege of sitting in a class which he tutored, and I also had the same conversation with William last week. I think that the learning we have had is that when we started, we modeled against M-Pesa in Kenya.
1: Right.
0: And we thought it has worked in Kenya, it will work in Ghana. But I think that the telcos deserve a kudos because they paid the price. You see, at the time when this thing started, our grandmothers would say, I don't know how to send a message. You're waiting for your granddaughter to come from school to read your message. But they learned how to do mobile money. But the telcos paid the price. Because at that time, there were some government interventions that had also started that did not get quite the penetration.
1: That's right.
0: And so when you're talking about it, I don't want you to miss that point that it takes persistence.
1: That's right.
0: To get the penetration that we have achieved today.
1: Yeah.
0: And I won't take that from the telcos in any way.
1: I think I mentioned that the telco did their homework.
0: Yes.
1: And that involved a lot of sacrifice they did. Because that area we're talking about, the digital literacy was also low.
0: It was.
1: Very low as compared to today.
0: Mm.
1: So, and smartphones weren't all that available as to what we have today. So it's mostly YAM phone and those things as we can. Yes. And the people we were targeting were zero in terms of digital literacy.
0: That is correct.
1: Yes. And as you said, yes, this mobile money started from Kenya with M-Pesa as the model. But when it got here, the challenge started with trust. And again, a cultural perspective also set in because people wanted to go and give the money for people to see that I'm the one giving the money. So if it was funeral,
0: feeling
1: yes, you want to be there and that. But when the telcos worked on it and the trust and all those things now came in, people understood it and started trusting and realized instead of moving because now they were realizing the risk when it comes to traveling and the cost you incur and all that. Mm. So now if I can put it on a digital platform and my grandmother, my father will receive it, why not? And so people now decided to use it and only use physical means at critical times when it is needed. Mm. And so we have moved, in fact, from using physical cash almost to digital. People use the physical cash when it becomes necessary in this era. So I'm not surprised that even when you go to somebody selling, minerals or this thing, a small kiosk, he has mobile. Well, even when you pull...
0: Doctor, you're talking about minerals. Even the Brookman seller will take momo.
1: Yeah. When you
0: the coconut seller.
1: You pull 100 cedis, say, hey, I don't have change. Can you do momo?
0: Yeah.
1: Then you pull your money back and you do momo. So now people even don't go over that. You just go momo, give me your momo number. So I think the telcos did the sacrifice. They have helped. They have contributed so much to this whole digital journey of the country. And where we are now, we cannot take them out in terms of credit. And also, I think government has also done well in terms of interoperability because when we started, one of the issues also has to do with MTN cannot talk to, at that time, One Touch or that, cannot talk to Tigo and all that. So the interoperability framework also did the magic. It also
0: kudos to the government as
1: it
0: well.
1: It also helped in boosting the adoption. Yeah. And so now you can move from any other network and do business and that. So that is good. And again, also, same government policy. Government policy also helped to, one, secure the platforms. It also helped to regulate the telcos in terms of using the platforms and also help in building the citizens' confidence in that because now with the policies and the acts, the citizens know that if something should go wrong, the policy and the laws are there to protect them.
0: And it helps to build the trust.
1: That's right.
0: Are there some numbers we can share to this effort just to help an educator?
1: Yes. So if I should look last year and this year, last year as of June, we had about 76.4 million mobile money accounts.
0: Accounts?
1: Yes. Last
0: that
1: year.
0: Is more than twice the population.
1: Yes, yes.
0: That is interesting.
1: And that is the record. That is the data. Yes. And if we take from that to this year, June, that shot up to 84.6 million account, mobile money.
0: What is
1: money
0: happening?
1: Account.
0: Are people having more than one account?
1: Yes, and again, we are talking about the people and businesses.
0: And businesses, right.
1: Okay, so right. We are not just talking about the citizens. Now, their businesses also.
0: So and these accounts include business accounts?
1: Yes, include right. Business accounts, because we are just looking at the mobile money account.
0: Right.
1: Yes. So these numbers also translate into the same, this year, June, we had about 492.9 billion transactions.
0: Value in transactions.
1: Yes, value transactions only on the mobile money platform. And this is across over 954 million transactions.
0: Almost a billion.
1: Yes, transactions.
0: I know we may not have the data here, but how does this compare to transactions through the banks?
1: Yes, this supersedes the transactions because the banks too are using mobile apps and the mobile money.
0: Of course, of course, they're supporting the process.
1: Extensions as API that they support. So, a lot of people now, the moment they open the bank account and they connect to their wallet, they don't go to the bank again. They just do the transaction from wallet to account.
0: It's
1: account
0: convenient,
1: to wallet.
0: Isn't it?
1: Yes, it is.
0: Okay, I see you also have some information here on wallet balances.
1: Yeah,
0: please
1: and
0: share
1: that.
0: And
1: that one,
0: well.
1: We have about this year, June, as of June, we have about 40 billion sitting there.
0: On wallet balances?
1: Yes, 40 billion.
0: This is impressive because I think that's why the fintech conversation is also becoming very interesting as we go along.
1: Yes, exactly. And this is holding the base of the economy when it comes to moving funds around. Mm. And it makes it easy. It has reduced financial losses in terms of I'm moving money here and I have been robbed and all that. You realize that thing has reduced drastically in the country when it comes to this, because people do not now carry physical cash, a large amount of money on them when they are doing business. So I think that has helped a lot. Mm. And in coming years, I mean, it's going to be more. It's going to carry a lot of the financial transactions in the country when we look at the mobile money, the way it's right. going.
0: Yeah. I mean, along with convenience comes risk.
1: Yeah.
0: So and I see that on your slides, you talk about risk, and you go on to talk about the bigger risk of cyber crime and the related checks.
1: Yes.
0: Yeah, go on and
1: so,
0: share those with us.
1: So what we also have to appreciate is that the digital technology comes with some convenience, which we are enjoying. And we must also understand that this convenience also comes with its own associated risk.
0: Yeah.
1: So if we take the mobile money and banking apps, some of the risks associated with that has to do with Momo fraud, fake reversal messages, SIM swap, and account takeovers. Mm-hmm. These are common with mobile money and banking apps. Now, when we go to WhatsApp and social media, the risks associated there include account hijacking, impersonation of businesses, customer scams, and others. So these ones are also more related to social media accounts
0: right.
1: and that. Then when we look at the cloud services and shared drives, the key thing has to do with weak or reused password, which exposes customer and financial records. And this, if I will elaborate on this, most businesses are using cloud platforms, which is fine. And so they do not host a lot of their content locally. And so relying on the security, they fall on these cloud services to hold their distance for them. But in doing that, there are some levels of risk. You are hosting your clients or customers' data on an external or a third-party service. Mm-hmm. And sometimes, if you do not check the terms and conditions well, you wouldn't know what the third parties end may be doing with that data.
0: Correct.
1: But from your end, one of the things you must ensure is that you have strong password and you do not reuse the same password across board so that you do not...

0: That has to be assured. Mm-hmm. If that is assured, the rest are system that you purchase mm-hmm. and install and get the technical expertise to manage the system. Yeah. Here in Ghana, NITA has a solid data center with massive facility mm-hmm. that we can use. MTN also has a data center across the country that they can. So coming together, putting resources together and collaborating to establish a massive cloud service shouldn't be something that is too much for us to do as a country or as a continent. So it is a good call, and I believe that, and there are a few in the system, but maybe we need to do more.
1: Right.
0: We need to scale up so that we can also become known within that space when it comes to cloud computing. So we may use the term cloud computing.
1: I'm sure that there are people listening who are interested in this conversation and we can pick it up later. But for want of time, let's see if we can get a lot more of the information out.
0: Yeah, so I was on the convenience and the race.
1: Yes.
0: So the next one has to do digital lending and payment platform. And here, we have those services available. And the risk associated there is that phishing link, which discussed as loan offers and business email compromise. And this one, what happens is that when we say phishing, maybe we'll be coming to that, is one of the social engineering ways that attackers use to lure people and get their details and then use that to attack them. So they will send you some link. For example, if it it is a loan service, they send a note, oh, we are doing some quick loan kind of thing, and this time around you don't need to bring anything. All you need is that just click on this link and you are done. And all the time, they come with certain agency forcing you to act quickly. So when you see certain kind of emails and that, then it's that you have to know that it is phishing. And that you don't click on it. The more you click on it, you expose yourself, they capture your data, they take over your account, and now they use it to do whatever they want to. If you have money in your account, quickly they siphon all that from it, and you don't get to hear of them again. So, with this rich picture, Ghana, our cyber crime check shows that over the years, we have had about 52 increase in reported cybercrime incidents from January to June 2025, as against the same period in 2024. So what it tells you is that the cybercrime reports increase in 2025 as against 2024. That means that the crime is going up. If we take cases as at half year, that is as of June 2025, the Cyber Security Authority had recorded about 2,008 cyber crime cases. And this translates into financial costs to the country. If we look at 2025 alone, these things cost the country within 9 months about 19 million Ghana cedi. And the whole of 2025, we lost about 240 million to cyber attacks.
1: Wow.
0: So you see the quantum of the money involved here. So it's not just the crime being committed, but also the financial loss that it comes with is huge and needs to be looked at. And so it is important. So if for a business, for example, I'm an SME, mm-hmm. and I'm running with maybe 100 million Ghana cedi, mm-hmm. and these attackers are able to get into my system and they siphon my money, then my business collapses. So it has a lot of repercussion when it comes to business continuity, among other things in this mm-hmm. year. One may ask, or most people say that, for me, I'm a small company, I'm an individual. Most attackers, they want to get the big companies and that. That is not totally true. In fact, most attackers target SME because they know that SMEs do not have the financial resources to strengthen their security.
1: Right.
0: To buy expensive

0: antivirus and that. So they start from there, and it's easy to get them. They know that the SMEs do not have strong IT staff and all that. So the SMEs are more vulnerable when it comes to the cyber criminals identifying or targeting people. The SMEs are a target. In fact, about 43% of cyber attackers in the world aim at SMEs. And it is three times more likely that an SME will be a target for an amateur cyber criminal to do. And there is about 43 or more rise in cyber attack in the Ghanaian market. That is
1: William talked about it. I think there's such an increase in cyber attacks in this country, and I think it is amazing the kind of investment that these attackers make in the equipment they buy just to hack.
0: Yes, some, and when it comes to equipment, we have physical devices, but most of them are software. Most of them are software, sophisticated software that these people buy, and then using sophisticated algorithms to also manipulate the system and then trying to see their chances. And some of them, they sit on it 24/7 and hoping to make a breakthrough. And some of the cases, they succeed.
1: They
0: Although it is not that straightforward, it's not that easy, but they succeed. And most of their success come through the human aspect, if I may explain that. So
1: hold that thought for me for a minute. I know that we'll take that explanation, and then we'll talk about the final slide, which is what's really at stake. And there was one final thing we're going to do on the show today, which we will still try and do when we come back from being interactive. But essentially, that was the link. We're going to check how strong our passwords were.
0: That's right.
1: But the conversation is so interesting. I want our listeners to be a part of it. Okay. If you've just tuned in, this is Masterclass. We'll take a quick message. When we come back, we get interactive.
2: 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Attention everyone, class is in progress.
1: Welcome back. If you've just tuned in, this is Masterclass. We're interactive right now. Numbers to call 0302-216-541. That's 0302-216-541. You can also send us your comments on 055-111-1997. If you're driving, please do not text while you drive. We definitely want you to arrive alive. But otherwise, pick up that phone, give us a call on 0302-216-541. We're here in the studio with Dr. Nana Kofi Annan, who's a senior lecturer at the Ghana Communications Technology University. And he's talking to us about protecting your business in the digital and AI age. Pick up that phone, give us a call. Let's get interactive. 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We're still interactive. This is Masterclass. Numbers to call 0302-216-541. That's 0302-216-541. And you can also send us your comments on 055-1111-997. So quickly, while we're waiting for those phone lines to ring, maybe you could just sort of finish off with the last comment, and then you can finish off with the last slide.
0: Yes.
1: And then we can do the test.
0: Yeah, so I was coming to what is really at stake.
1: Exactly.
0: And when it comes to this cyber crime and the intent, it's all about, one, your money.
1: Mm.
0: Two, customer data. Three, reputation and trust. Mm. Then business continuity. Now, how do these things come to play? They are looking for your money, either personal or the business. So if it is personal attack, they are looking for your money. If it is business, it is money. If it is the customer, it is the customer data.
1: Mm.
0: Now, this customer data, when they get it, then they can now impersonate you or your business. And that will lead to reputation issues and trust. So now the company that they know that they send their request to, payment to, and they receive their delivery, and that now there have been instances that I've received calls that, oh, I was buying pizza, I went to this side, it is the same, this thing, and that. Then when they showed me, I said that, look at it, that you see that the eye, they've doubled the eye.
1: So,
0: You didn't see it. And so then the person loses interest in doing.
1: And they require me to
0: Yes. and that, in fact, I think I mentioned somewhat, that is affecting the growth of e-commerce, and for that matter, online business in Ghana, because of this kind of mistrust and cyber criminal activities. The way we should have taken advantage of this online business and then encourage young people to also, do business with that, incur much cost, it's not moving at that pace.
1: Mm.
0: Because, and I have a typical example. I set up an e-commerce platform. We were dealing in a perishable item. So the nature of the item said that we can't do POD, pay on delivery. Mm-hmm. We need to do pay before delivery.
1: Mm-hmm.
0: And trust was the issue. Although people liked the service, we needed to be able to build that trust for them to be.
1: And that so when that, they pay, they will get their product.
0: Yes. Although we were delivering, but a lot of people have had some bad experience, mostly from social media businesses.
1: Mm-hmm.
0: Most of the mistrust comes from these social media platforms. Because if it is a well-recognized e-commerce platform, for example, if you take any of the companies, I wouldn't want to mention name, you can easily go there because you can go and verify and order. So that trust, the trust increases.
1: Mm.
0: But if it is just social media, Facebook, the trust is low.
1: Mm-hmm.
0: So that is another thing we need to... If I'm doing online business, if I'm just doing social media, the trust is low as compared to an established company doing online business. That one, the trust is higher than somebody just doing social media. So that is, then when that happens, it can affect your business continuity. And so we must take this cyber security issues when it comes to digital marketing and digital business serious, so that you do not get to the point that your business will collapse because of the activities of cyber criminals, and now you have to start all over again, building that trust, and that will become a daunting task for you to do.
1: Yeah.
0: And so the important thing now for you to do is to see how to now protect your business. And one of the ways is to ensure that your staff know what to do. They are able to identify when phishing emails come in. They know who to report to when they are. And also, staff who leave your company, when they leave, make sure that anything they had access to when it comes to systems, you change a password like this. You change it. If they were admit to your social media platform, you take them off. You change the password and everything so that they do not have, because some can sabotage you.
1: Mm-hmm.
0: And so you must have proper role access when it comes to your systems, so that people will not take advantage. And then and also the staff themselves. In fact, when we talk about vulnerability, it starts with the individuals. I'm using a system. I've logged in. I get up to go to the washroom, and I don't log off. I think I'm just going and come. That can create a problem, because somebody will have a man in the middle who is sitting somewhere looking for any loose thing, and you lose yourself, then the person can jump in. Or a colleague. Even in the office.
1: Can make trouble for you.
0: Yeah, can make trouble.
1: I tell people, when you get up from your computer, lock your screen.
0: Yeah.
1: Windows lock.
0: That's it.
1: It's gone.
0: Yes. Your phone. You just leave your phone there, it's not locked, and you think that, oh, I'm just taking a coffee or this thing. Employees must be trained or educated to desist from that, because they are the gateways, if I put it that way, that people use as key vulnerable areas that they can use to enter into the system or get access to the employee, and then use that to attack the organization. Because if I get access to a staff's email, I can use that to send some email to the employer.
1: Having access to the machine and whatever information is on it, and that's how people have lost.
0: Yes.
1: You have a lot of information you shared with us. Thank God. Probably you're coming back next week, so I'm sure we're going to be sharing some more thoughts, because we have a lot of slides we haven't been able to go through.
0: Yeah.
1: But there was a test you wanted to run today, which is the strength of passwords.
0: Yeah.
1: And so maybe with a few minutes we have left, maybe we can do that. I'm not sure if we are projecting this on our stream, but maybe you can call out the link.
0: Yes. So,
1: and then we can test it as well.
0: We can go to this site. Let me just how secure is my password in Google. When you type, you click on it, it will open a browser for you.
1: Okay.
0: In the browser.
1: So how secure?
0: How secure is my password?
1: We're doing this together so that you understand how strong your password is.
0: Yes.
1: So it'll be good if we just sort of follow the instruction.
0: Yes. So
1: now, Doc is saying that just go to a Google browser if you're able to, there's one near you, and type how secure is my password. We're testing it together. Now,
0: how secure is my password?
1: When you've done it, we won't be able to take all your calls. So whatever feedback you get, text it to us on 055-111-11997 so that we can all sort of learn from it.
0: So when you do that, the first on the search will be security.org. It is that one. Click on it.
1: Okay.
0: When you click on it, you will see security.org, how secure is my password, with a blue background. Then you will see in a text space, enter password. Now, in that space, enter the password you are using, any of the password you are using. When you enter it, it will tell you how long it will take cyber criminals to break your password.
1: Okay, so we are doing this together. We've got just a few minutes on the show, so let's try and do this real quick. So, how secure is my password?
0: So here, I'm typing one of my weak passwords.
1: No, can we just go through it quickly again for those who have just tuned in? How secure is my password in Google?
0: Yes.
1: And then what next?
0: So how secure is my password? Mm-hmm. The first one on the search is security.org. Mm-hmm. Click on that one. Mm-hmm. When you click on it, it will open with a blue background. Mm-hmm. Then you will see enter password. Mm-hmm. In that field, enter any of the password you are using. Mm-hmm. And it will tell you how long it will take cyber criminals to break your password.
1: So let's do it together now and let's have some feedback. Once you got your feedback, text it to us on 055-11-11997. That's 055-11-11997. I've got a comment on social media while we're waiting for that feedback. This one is from Suka Akaba. Suka says, good afternoon, Master Class. Now that the mobile money has penetrated well enough, can the service charges be reduced? Okay. Missed call to all the MNOs. They're saying that now that we're achieving penetration, please, can you consider reducing the charges? If there's anyone who's listening from an MNO, please reach out to us on 055-111-11997. Let's have some feedback for engagement as well. This one is from Kweku from Mampong in Kriapim. He says, interesting revelations on Momo numbers. My question is, what happens to deceased Momo account holders? MTN, you have a missed call. What happens to deceased Momo account holders? We would like some feedback. If there's anyone from MTN who's listening, please reach out to us, 055-111-11997. Question for you, what happens to deceased Momo account holders? Will the telcos, hold on, if you just scroll up, back on that. Yes, will the telcos inform the next of kins? What is the process of accessing the deceased Momo account for withdrawal? Kweku, I'm not sure what the answer is. I'm sure MTN will reach back. But I'm assuming that the same way that the law talks about accessing the funds of a deceased person through letters of administration, it will probably be the same process. But we'll get the direct feedback. Are there any more messages coming through? Have you tried it? What does it say? Send us your comments on 055-11-1199. This one says, interesting conversation, Master Class. The mistrust in digital payments due to fraud and scams are ongoing because of the lethargy of the security agencies and the payment system service providers. When reports are made about fraud committed, they fail to act, mostly due to amounts involved. This is Jesse from Sakomono. Jesse, thank you for your comments. I'm sure that they're listening. This one, you didn't... Okay, Patrick at Jiakbo from Accra. Patrick says, good afternoon. The service providers are not helping in the fight against the scammers. Where a number for a pizza outlet scams people, however, for months, and this number is still there. Patrick, I was also scammed at this same pizza conversation, so I share your... I've got feedback here. This one says, Aisha says she tried it. How secure is the password? According to Aisha's feedback, it will take 51 years to crack your password. Aisha, well done. Strong password. Yeah. Strong password. This one is from Richmond. Richmond says, when he tried his password, it says it will take 200 million years to crack his password. It says, I'll be dead and gone by then. You certainly will be, my brother. I've got another one, Francis from Accra. It says, I tried it and it will take 100... Is that milestone?
3: Yes, milestone.
1: 100 milestone. Doc, what does that mean? To crack my email.
4: The 100 milestone.
1: And this is Francis.
4: Yes, so like in terms of the mile, yeah. So, it looks
1: so how long it will take?
4: Yes.
1: 100 milestones, yes. Okay.
4: If I were explained how this thing, so the one is taking 51 years, 100 years. Yeah. What it means is that if somebody wants to crack your password, the person will really have to go through a lot. That it is not going to be easy for that person.
1: It's a strong password.
4: So the whole process is now calculated and translated into years.
1: Right.
4: I have one here that is 34 minutes. It's one of the weak passwords.
1: 34 minutes.
4: What it means is that any amateur hacker can quickly break this.
1: Okay.
4: And if I'm using this password and on any financial transaction that I do, then that is terrible.
1: What is the preferred difficulty level? I've got a lot coming in. Some say 200, some are saying 5 years, some are saying 6 million years.
4: The preferred difficulty level, as much difficulty as it will be, let it be. But in terms of...
1: It shouldn't be 34 minutes.
4: Yes, it shouldn't be. Some can be 1 minute. Some can be that.
1: Somebody says, my computer says it to take 2,000 years. Yeah. Okay, let's keep it coming. But I suppose the conversation is, let's keep our business secure.
4: But what you have to do is that you also have to develop the habit of occasionally
1: changing your password.
4: Changing your password. Okay. And that,
1: that's all time will allow us for today. Thankfully, we have you back next week. But what's a takeout from today's conversation? And what should we remember if we forget everything?
4: Yeah, so the first thing I would want to say is that as business, we must understand that something has changed. And that change comes with some benefits and also some risks. Mm. And we must understand that. It is only when we understand this that we will now position ourselves well to work within the digital space to avoid losing our money and also our customers due to the activities of cyber criminals. Mm. Again, we must also build our cybersecurity digital literacy so that we are aware of the schemes that these cyber criminals use. Basic thing that we need to know is how to handle our devices, ensure that they are secured, and that we do not leave it unattended to when we haven't locked our devices. That is key. We must also understand that these are targets, cyber criminals are targeting our money. They are also targeting our customer data. And eventually, it will lead to mistrust and also affect the continuity of our business.
1: What should we look forward to next week in the conversation?
4: So next week, we will look at what businesses should do to ensure that their businesses are secured. We'll go into details, the things they have to do, and also what they have to train their staff on, and then...
1: Right. Thank you so much. Somebody says it'll take 4 hours to crack my password. You should change that password. Dr. Nana Kofi Annan, Senior Lecturer, Ghana Communications Technology University, sharing those wonderful thoughts with us on protecting your business in the digital and AI. This has been Masterclass, a rather exciting session. God willing, next week we come your way with yet another exciting edition. Thank you so much for joining us. We'll see you same time.

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1: Kofi Hayford here with Showbiz News Flash, powered by Joy Entertainment. The Tupac murder trial has started after 3 decades of his death, and in the second day this week, a witness nicknamed Mob James reluctantly took the stage and said answering questions about whether Davis was the killer would eventually actually put the suspects in prison. There have been some controversies surrounding Stone Boy's concert at the OVO Arena Wembley, with many trolling him about curtains that were used to set up the concert design. Meanwhile, his industry nemesis Shatawale has jumped to his defense, saying Stone Boy did nothing wrong setting up the auditorium to fit the audience size he expected. If you've been a loyal listener of Joy FM, it's time to be rewarded with an all-expenses-paid trip to Dubai. You can stand the chance of

0: 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I am Kofi Hayford, Joy Entertainment. We are large and in charge.
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Good afternoon, Ghana. Welcome to Drive Time with Lexus Bill at 16 minutes past 2 o'clock. And I hope you've had a beautiful day. Thanks a lot to Yao Banafu and the Masterclass crew for a very wonderful show today as well. Yeah. But from here on, we get to drive you home safely on Joy 99.7 FM. My name is Lexus Bill. This is Drive Time. And, of course, my producers are here. Philip Naya, Anita Taylor, Oliver Fanyo, Nidal Lemaire, Mavis Aheto, and Nana Kweku Ebisa. Ours is to make sure you have a beautiful day. Good tunes, good conversations, you know, all that you need on your radio at this time of the day. So welcome along to a beautiful afternoon. Yeah. I'm happy you've joined me. I'd love to know your name, though. So WhatsApp me, 055-111-1997. Let me know who I'm spending the time with, yeah? Let me know your name, where you're working, or what you're up to. Are you home? Are you in the office? Are you in traffic somewhere? What do you do? I'd love to know you. So tell me about you today, okay? Yeah. As usual, we'll start off with a little bit of inspiration. And today, I want to tell you that not every day will go the way we want. Some days will test our patience, you know, some days will disappoint us or simply leave us exhausted. But remember, one bad day does not mean you're having a bad life. Yeah, give yourself permission to have a difficult day. Then wake up tomorrow and try again. Don't carry yesterday's frustration into today's possibilities, you know. Reset, breathe and keep moving. Sometimes the best thing you can do after a bad day is simply say, Charlie, tomorrow we go again. And tomorrow will be better. Yeah. That's my bit for you now, Footprint segment, as we kick off Drive Time on Joy FM. Let me remind you about our Joy Ultimate Reward. Friday deadline for the submission of entries for our Ultimate Reward, an all-expenses-paid trip to Dubai. 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You know, anything you can tell us that would make the panel decide, ah, this person is worth a vacation. Yeah, give it a shot, okay? You can send us a message on WhatsApp, 055-111-1997. You can send us a voice note as well. You can send us a video, okay? Yeah. And that's just part one. That's just the first step. The next step is the boarding pass. Make sure you're listening to all our shows because we'll be sharing very small tidbits about Dubai, about Joy FM, about Adansi Travels, our partners. Now, make sure you keep all that information because you'll need them. When we ask you to provide a boarding pass, you share with us and you could actually, you know, be on your way to an all-expenses-paid trip to Dubai. Yeah. So if you're up, I'm up. Let's go. Drive Time on Joy with Lexus Bill. And I got a message from Isaac Adakwayado, who's listening from Latte Ekwapim. Good to know you tuned in. Yeah. We need to with us as I'm tuned in from Spintex and looking forward to a great show today. Hopefully devoid of any diabol. Well, you can't be too sure, you know. You just need to make sure you're stuck here. Yeah. Well, let me remind you, if you're sending in messages on WhatsApp for the Joy Ultimate Reward, make sure you have the hashtag the Joy Ultimate Reward. Would love to know that. So make sure you have it on there as well. Lexus, good afternoon. Hope you're well. I'm Jemima, a pediatrician with Tema General Hospital. Currently closed, driving to pick the kids up. I love kids. That's me. Oh, Jemima, that's so nice. I love kids too, you know. Yeah. They are always a thrill. I love it. Anyway, welcome to Drive Time on Joy 99.7 FM. Usher, Chris Brown, kicking up the show this afternoon with this very good tune that I totally love, New Flame. Let's go.

Kerry Hilson. Yeah. Knock You Down. With Kanye and Neo.

from Kerry Hilson with Neo and Kanye on it right here on Joy 99.7 FM. I could hear somebody singing. Was that you? Were you singing along to the song? Because I could hear some very good voice. Was that you? If it was you, let me know, because I want to know whose voice that was I was hearing. What's up, me? 055-111-1997. Our music sweep, as always, proudly brought to you by Echo Bag, the Pan-African bag. Now, do you know how money really moves in Ghana? 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kids play area. Yeah, there'll also be appearances by some of your favorite young stars to make the day even more memorable. 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You need to join the Summer Fun Fest with the Stars.

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0: 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Having a good time?
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1: Concerns about the country's involvement in the almost three-year Israel-Gaza war.
2: It is urban warfare, and it becomes very difficult to distinguish between combatants and civilians, and therefore the risk of ambushes is extremely high.
1: And on World Photography Day, we look at a Congolese photographer's journey through his lens, capturing his home.
3: Before COVID, I was a filmmaker, telling stories around my community. But in COVID, I get challenged to access and to move from my community. And that's how I switched to photography.
1: That's all on the BBC Tonight in Focus. 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
4: I'm Debbie Russ with the BBC News. The Israeli military is to open internal criminal investigations into two of the most high-profile attacks on Palestinians during the war in Gaza. The killing of 5-year-old Hind Rajab in January 2024 and the killings of 15 emergency aid workers a year later. Both incidents drew international outrage. Our Middle East correspondent Yolande Nell reports from Jerusalem.
5: This is the first confirmation from the IDF that its troops shot the vehicle carrying 5-year-old Hind Rajab. She was killed along with six relatives and two paramedics sent to rescue her in Gaza City in early 2024. The Israeli military said it would open its own criminal investigation in this case and into the unit which fired upon ambulances, a fire engine and a marked UN vehicle in southern Gaza last year. Following examinations of the killings of aid workers, including seven from World Central Kitchen, the military said there was no reasonable suspicion of criminal misconduct.
4: Israel's far-right National Security Minister Itamar Ben-Gvir has posted a video of himself online in which he shows an area under construction where what he calls terrorists will be put to death. Mr. Ben-Gvir spearheaded a recent law which makes hanging the default sentence in military courts for deadly terror attacks intended to deny the existence of the State of Israel.
6: This is the structure. This is where terrorists will be put to death. Hanging rope, observation cells where victims of crime can watch. You'll see in the US, by the way, we're making what we promised happen. Look, some laughed and were disparaging, but the structure is starting to be built. It's being built.
4: Separately, France and Germany have strongly condemned as inhumane other recent remarks by Mr. Ben-Gvir, in which he urged Israel to kill 30 to 40 people a night in the Gaza Strip. Ukraine's President Volodymyr Zelensky has fired one of his top aides, who is reported to be the target of a corruption investigation. Irina Mudra was sacked after Ukraine's anti-corruption agency said it had raided the homes of a senior official and a sitting member of parliament this morning. Meanwhile, the former defense minister, Mikhailo Fedorov, whose removal last month caused widespread street protests, has called for elections. Our Ukraine correspondent, Dan Johnson, is in Kyiv.
7: Ukraine's anti-corruption bureau said it had uncovered a scheme to misappropriate more than $3 million in Ukrainian currency to pay bail for a former energy minister accused of money laundering. The deputy head of the president's office, Irina Mudra, was fired. The office was searched, but only one name has been confirmed, a member of parliament who admitted his home was searched. Another former lawmaker and managers and board members of the Sense Bank are also accused. The presidential office wouldn't comment on the investigation or the reason for Ms. Mudra's sacking.
4: Dan Johnson reporting. World News from the BBC. Top European Union officials have said they stand firmly with the International Criminal Court after the United States announced sanctions against its president and its senior trial lawyer. Posting on social media, the European Commission President Ursula von der Leyen and the European Council President Antonio Costa both offered their support to the ICC, which is empowered by more than 120 countries to investigate war crimes. Police in Brazil say at least 23 people have been killed in a head-on collision between a truck and a bus carrying patients. Reports say the truck veered into the path of oncoming traffic. The crash happened early on Wednesday on a highway linking southern Brazil with Sao Paulo. Deadly road accidents are common in Brazil. At least 107 people have been killed in a landslide at a mine in the Central African Republic on the border with Cameroon. Paul and Gia reports from Yaoundé.
8: Videos circulating on social media appear to show a slope collapsing on several gold miners present at the site. Others were gripped by fear and panic as they ran for safety. Adamu Abdon, the mayor of Garabula in Cameroon's East Region, said the incident occurred on the Central African Republic's side of the border. It's not immediately clear what triggered the landslide, but such occurrences are common in eastern Cameroon, where unregulated miners work under poor conditions and are often exposed to risks. Rescue operations are reported to be underway amid fears that the death toll could rise.
4: Archaeologists in Sri Lanka have found 17 gold-plated Buddha statues from a UNESCO World Heritage Site believed to have been a monastery centuries ago. The rare find came during excavations of a rampart of a temple complex in the central town of Anuradhapura, an ancient capital on the island nation. The small statues are estimated to be about 1,300 years old. BBC News.
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0: 0818-1582. 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
1: Hello, Ohima. Eti saying.
2: Hey, yo.
1: Na edahin.
2: Mi kwa chadi.
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2: Ah, krachi. 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
0: I know you love his song, Nana Eje Katechi, the second of Refuel Energy is Legon. Love it. Yep, you love it? Goes out to you, brother. 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And to the team at Refuel Energy inside Isle Gone. 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This is Drive Time with Lexus Bill. It's 22 minutes past 3 o'clock. Nana Eje Katechie goes out to you. 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
0: 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I took a pill in Ibiza.

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0: 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Hi, Lois, how are you?
1: I'm good. My wife sometimes. Don't I make you smile all the time?
0: No, not all the time.
1: Well, are you sure?
0: Yeah, because you go missing a lot of the time.
1: True.
0: I hope those... can you kindly turn up her microphone a little bit so I can hear better? Okay. Hi, Lois, how are you?
1: I'm good.
0: So the theme is royal... Is that royal blue or yes. This is disloyal? Yes. Disloyal blue.
1: Royal blue.
0: You're looking good in that outfit.
1: Thank you.
0: Have you taken a picture and put on Instagram?
1: No, I've taken videos about to edit for Instagram.
0: Okay, so I'm going to take a video of you and put it on my Instagram so my folks can see how good you're looking today.
1: Thank you.
0: Yeah, looking really good. You put in effort.
1: Of course, because again, I know that I'll see you today. So,
0: oh, really?
1: I mean.
0: Yeah, patronize me, girl. I know.
1: Well, let me tell you what's happening around the world, because there's a lot happening, okay?
0: Okay.
1: So let me tell you about a guy. If you're doing laundry, does laundry stress you?
0: Stresses everybody.
1: Of course. So if doing laundry stresses you out.
0: It doesn't stress you?
1: No, not really.
0: Really?
1: Not really, because I don't do it myself, so.
0: But with them nails that you have, are you sure you
1: do? Did you hear what I said? Because I don't do it myself.
0: Ah, you don't do them yourself. Yeah, because I'm looking at these, 4-inch nails, and I'm wondering how you're able to wash. Girl.
1: Well, if doing laundry stresses you out, someone may have found a solution, because in America, a clothing brand is selling a T-shirt that claims to be worn every day for more than a month without washing, and it will still remain odor-free.
0: Okay.
1: Yeah. It's a T-shirt. You can wear it today, tomorrow, 3 days after. You don't need to dry it. You don't need to wash it because it's odor-free. It will be odorless for a month.
0: How does that work?
1: I don't know how it works, but the company has promised us that it's going to do great. So, yeah.
0: So
1: I don't know what company.
0: Should we try it?
1: I don't think Ghana weather is good for such a
0: Yeah, I don't think they tried it this side of the Sahara.
1: because if you want, you can check the clothing brand. It's an American clothing brand. It's called Hercleon. And they're telling you that you can keep the shirt, wear it every day for 30 days. And after 30 days is when you can wash it. So
0: what if, you know, I mean, I'm just thinking.
1: Hit me.
0: What if the real, you know, technology... Mm-hmm. The real component of this clothes is that when you wear it, it messes up with your sinuses, so you can't smell it when it's bad.
1: But others can smell you. Oh, Lord.
0: You know, maybe they put something in there the moment you wear it, it kind of disables your sense of smell. So you're wearing this thing feeling all good, wearing
1: I'm okay.
0: A shirt that has been on me for 1 month.
1: Yes.
0: And it doesn't smell. And everybody is sitting there looking at you like, oh, my guy, what's up?
1: Well, I know what to buy my future boyfriend now. Well, I think I know what to buy my future boyfriend.
0: This?
1: Because I don't want to do laundry. Anyway.
0: So how will we marry you off, Lois?
1: We'll buy a washing machine. Well, so my next one. Listen, you know how when you go on a date, the man will say, when you invite a woman to a date, you know she's coming alone. Well, this woman carried not one, not two of her family members. She carried 23 relatives along with her.
0: Wait, did you say a date or engagement?
1: It was a date, my dear.
0: They are not going for engagement.
1: No.
0: Oh my God.
1: Man says, Brandy on Konyi Ndidi. The woman says, okay, sure, I'll be there. What time? 7 p.m. Okay, don't worry. I'll show up on time. The woman got there and the man saw her with not one, not two, 23 of her relatives. And when he asked, what's going on? The woman says, I want to check how generous you can be.
0: Oh, that's an excuse.
1: Yeah.
0: Okay.
1: We want to we have to test your generosity.
0: Well, I failed.
1: So
0: I failed. This is where I failed. So.
1: Well, the man actually.
0: Shall we move
1: failed.
0: On to the next? Because we failed. You want to check generosity?
1: But Lexus, if you can't do it for my family members, what shows that you do it for me?
0: Ah, your family members are that hungry?
1: It's not hunger. It's just test.
0: That's a problem. That's a problem at this point. At this point, it's not marriage.
1: But
0: this
1: you know
0: is,
1: the thing?
0: This
1: the
0: is
1: man
0: salvation.
1: Quietly sat through the date. Halfway, he ran away. And do you know what? The sum total of the whole date was $3,100.
0: I mean, that's not money we can't pay. But we won't pay.
1: Why? Because you think it's an engagement.
0: You see, it's a, that's a whole engagement. Because your family members are there. I might as well just invite a pastor and then give you people schnapps. Schnapps. And London dry gin.
1: Someone says it's a family reunion. Well, it's mini family reunion if you think, exactly. Think about it.
0: I just bring cooler along, cooler, schnapps, and what are the things that they did, you know? Listen. Then we just
1: there. Uh-huh. Yeah,
0: that's a whole engagement.
1: Well, the man couldn't kill himself.

0: do that. Maybe if you invite me on a date, it's just you and I, baby. Just you and I and a glass of wine. Thank you. Alexis, I don't like sitting here with you because it looks like every time I leave some of my secrets on here. It's not just not good. Anyways, so the last one, it's still on dates, right? Still in the U.S., a man sued a woman $17. You know why? Back in 2017, a Texas man named Brandon sued a woman he met on Bumble for $17.31. The cost of her movie tickets. You know why? Because he claimed she repeatedly used her phone during the date. Okay. I should pay, buy you a ticket to go watch a movie. And the whole time, instead of you to be holding my hands and talking to me or whispering, you're watching, you're looking on your phone like 5 times, 7 times, 8 times. So he sued her.
1: Okay.
0: For $17.80. The problem is, why are you suing her for $17? $17 to use you.
1: Ah.
0: Yes.
1: Oh, that's for this one, I agree.
0: Oh, Lexus.
1: Oh, no, you can't do that.
0: $17. And just because I looked at my phone a couple of times.
1: It's not a couple of times. You like that too much.
0: Oh.
1: People like that thing too much. We are on a date. You know, people, you're on a date with
0: Alexis,
1: somebody.
0: So if you go on a date, you don't use your phone.
1: You shouldn't.
0: Right.
1: You understand? You should pay attention, be present.
0: But what if the person is boring? Again, I'm playing devil's advocate. I don't do that. Alexis, I don't do that.
1: If the person is boring, then call off the date. Okay. And say, okay, I'm done.
0: It's okay, I'm going home.
1: I'm tired.
0: Okay.
1: Or come up with an excuse.
0: Okay.
1: My mother's calling me.
0: Alexis said I should come home.
1: Yeah, something like that. You know?
0: Uh-huh.
1: But you are there and then you are... I find it... But, I mean, a lot of the young people, if you go out, that's mm-hmm. really the in thing now.
0: No, I mean, I find that very annoying.
1: Yeah.
0: Because when I get to the date, regardless of who you are, I'm putting my phone down so we have a great conversation.
1: Yeah.
0: Yeah.
1: I think the common courtesy is you put it down, mm-hmm. face down.
0: Mm-hmm.
1: So that you don't even see when people are calling and all of that. But you'd be on a date with somebody, they are taking a lot of calls, they are texting.
0: Snapchat photos and videos. Yeah.
1: I mean, of course, you know, photos and snaps. Mm-hmm. I know it's normal nowadays mm-hmm. because ladies, I mean, you look at you, the effort you put in your makeup and things.
0: Right.
1: You
0: right.
1: want to put a snap, you know, mm-hmm. and show, it's fine.
0: Mm-hmm.
1: But once you're done with that, Charlie, let's focus, let's talk, let's get to know each other. Let's.
0: So, you know, Papa now sued girl, you know. He sued her $17.31. I think it was unnecessary. He could have just blocked her and said, I'm not taking you anywhere again. But this guy decided to sue her. So, yeah.
1: Oh, yeah. Me, I support like this.
0: At this point, I think you have a personal vendetta against women.
1: No, I support the suit because you can't let a grown man like me come and sit there. And
0: then, how much is $17?
1: Forget about the money, but you should be punished by the law for wasting a grown man's time. Grown man leave all his business, come and sit with you to say, oh, I want to get to know you.
0: Sorry,
1: and all.
0: It's our listeners out there. Just know that I'm not like that. I'm a loyal girl. If you take me on a date, there is no way I'm going to be on my phone.
1: We have to prove. I need to get one of the listeners to take you on a date.
0: You should.
1: Please, who is open to taking Lois out on a date? Please send me a message now. Lois, what's a typical date for you like?
0: Oh, a typical date. Like I said, a very quiet place. Not a restaurant that everyone goes to. good food, wine.
1: Quiet place. Just never mind.
0: Alexis, what are you thinking?
1: It's okay. Good food.
0: Good food.
1: The wine is back. Okay.
0: Yes.
1: Wine.
0: Uh-huh. Nice glass of wine.
1: Red or white?
0: I'll do red.
1: Okay.
0: We're good. Then we're fine.
1: Oh, that's all.
0: Yeah. I don't require much.
1: Okay.
0: And then just have a good conversation with me. Also, smell nice. Thank you.
1: Okay. Mm-hmm. That's important as well.
0: Very much so.
1: Okay. All right.
0: So, yes. I've taken you around the world. I'll be back again. Don't miss me too much. I know you do be missing me.
1: Yeah. But I need to get you a date right now.
0: Please.
1: So if you're listening and you want to... In fact, I'll sponsor this date.
0: Oh, you will?
1: Whoever sends it, I'll sponsor this date. Yeah.
0: Like, you sound like the father who's trying to sell his daughter. Make sure his daughter is out. Like, leave the house now.
1: Well, the truth is, I'm tired of you, mom. So then,
0: yes, we might as well just find me a man.
1: Okay.
0: Mm-hmm.
1: All right. Lexus, a very quiet place. Yeah. My room is very quiet. Disqualified. Disqualified.
0: Automatically.
1: Please,
0: we don't do.
1: It says I know how to cook good food.
0: I don't like.
1: No, we don't
0: things.
1: Like. First
0: we don't
1: date, yeah, you go out to restaurant,
0: mm-hmm.
1: you know, some nice place and mm-hmm. stuff like that.

0: pick me up in your car.
1: But yeah, no room.
0: Room.
1: Yeah, say yeah,
0: quiet, there is no room. What do we do there?
1: Say yeah, no room. Yeah, no room. That's so crazy. Okay, so I've got another request from a brother who says this one. He's available, but it has to be in Kumasi.
0: Hey.
1: So your honest,
0: will you pick a flight? Will
1: No. Road trip.
0: Meju and I'm Cecilia.
1: We don't do road trips here. Are nice. Though.
0: No, please. We don't do that here. If you're taking me on a day, be in Accra. Get a car to Accra. Do the road trip yourself. When you come, tell me your experience.
1: No.
0: When you get here, then you give me your experience.
1: You don't like road trips?
0: I do, but I mean, for a day, no. I enjoy road trips, but if I'm getting to see you first, like for the first time, let's do it in a restaurant.
1: In a restaurant, yes. Okay. All right, no problem.
0: So I know when I leave, others will text, please direct me, my way.
1: Yeah, I'll share your social media with them.
0: So that
1: they send you, or should I give them your number?
0: Oh, no. Let's start with social media.
1: Social media first.
0: Yes.
1: Okay. Hey. We just got a request from Army Recruit School.
0: Bye-bye.
1: Army. You know, like Army Recruit. Kwame says, Army Recruit, Shy Hills. Imagine, you go to Shy Hills for the dates.
0: Alexis.
1: In the Army Training Center.
0: So when the people send their requests, you have to think about me as well. Would you willingly let me go to Shy Hills? But someone I don't know.
1: Well, at least the Army is there. The Army, they will protect you. Just a few bumps.
0: What if he's connived
1: with them? You know, you'll be dining and, you know.
0: And then I'll be
1: like
0: seeing, I see some Canada somewhere.
1: Can we do a date at Niagara Falls, Canada?
0: Oh, we can.
1: Hey.
0: Fly me.
1: Hey. Kumasi there, that'll be Canada there, we can. Wait,
0: it's not in Ghana.
1: Wait. In fact, it's close. We'll even do it again. Canada there, yes. Kumasi there, daddy. Hey, no.
0: That one is no road trip. This you see, Canada will need a flight. Road, no.
1: This is not fair.
0: Oh, Canada, come again.
1: This is not fair. In fact, my chia sign.
0: Oh,
1: because I can't trust you.
0: Oh.
1: You just want to japa.

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2: 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Now, SIC Insurance PLC wishes to inform all shareholders that the 19th Annual General Meeting, AGM, of the company will be held on Thursday, 20th of August, 2026 at 11 a.m. at the Wesley Towers, located at number 3 Ambassadorial Enclave, Ridge Accra, opposite City House. 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
3: I'm not afraid.
4: Yeah.
3: It's been a ride.
4: I guess I had to go to that place to get to this one. Now some of you might still be in that place. You're trying to get out.

0: That's right. Latest in sports with Daniel Kranting here on Drive Time on Joy. What's up, Daniel Kranting?
1: Nexus! Oh, goodness, man. Today's a good day. Today's a very good day.
0: Is it?
1: Yeah.
0: Wow.
1: Today's a very, very good day.
0: What's happening?
1: You know, initially, I had promised you that Elon Musk will be coming for the Joy Sports Invitation on the 29th of August, 2026, at the University of Ghana Stadium, Sharp.
0: Oh, wow. The good news is he's no more coming?
1: No. The good news is that he's confirmed to me that he will be there through his reps.
0: Through his reps? Since when did you start going through reps?
1: He will be there through his reps.
0: Oh, he will be there through his reps?
1: Yeah, so he will send a representative.
0: Why?
1: Because on the Saturday afternoon, he has lunch with the president of the United States of America. In fact, I'm not supposed to join them, but I told them I have the sports invitation now. So what Elon Musk told me is that, you know, I told you he would come. The thing was, I wanted him to come for the walk, the early morning walk, then the aerobics, then he would go back. But he will not come for the walk, he will not come for the aerobics. But when they are doing the CEO penalty shootout, because he's the CEO of Tesla, he'll be there.
0: Okay.
1: And, in fact, this is the good news. He's not coming alone.
0: Oh, wow.
1: Yeah.
0: That's beautiful.
1: Yeah. Oh, you have to ask me, who is he coming with?
0: Who is he coming with?
1: He's coming with His Excellency Donald J. Trump, the President of the United States of America.
0: Okay.
1: It's all going down. University of Ghana Stadium Live. Look, the thing that government officials have even told you, I'm telling you, Donald J. Trump.
0: Don't let Saturday come and then you bring some, your friend be and tell me that his nickname is Donald Trump. So that's the one you're talking about.
1: President of the United States of
0: America. Don't you come and sit here and come and make all these braggadocious statements.
1: I'm even tired of you. Like this, me, I'm a braggadocious.
0: You say it and then it doesn't happen. And you come and tell me,
1: I will bring this person.
0: We don't, if in fact, they shouldn't come again. We'll do our invitation ourselves. What is this? Every day, you come and lie to us. Every day.
1: Like this, what is happening here? I'm coming to deliver good news and
0: I'll do what?
1: It's going to be a musical performance on the day.
0: Musical performance?
1: Oh, Lexus.
0: By who?
1: He performed at the halftime show of the FIFA World Cup 2026. Justin Bieber is coming. Justin Bieber is coming to Ghana.
0: Look, if you don't...
1: Lexus, I'm telling you that Justin Bieber is going to be there. Look, do you know why Justin Bieber is coming? Let me tell you something. You know the luckiest? There's this girl at the luckiest. I think her name is Linda.
0: Star 712 hash.
1: Yes. The luckiest.
0: They're luckiest.
1: No, you know them. So Linda reached out to me. She's at the luckiest. And she told me that, you see, during last year's event 2 years ago, they had fun.
0: Ah, in fact, didn't the CEO...
1: The CEO won the penalty shootout.
0: Dennis win the penalty shootout.
1: So he's coming as defending champion.
0: Oh, Dennis, yeah, he's a great guy. Yeah.
1: So you see, I pull in favors for champions. If you're a champion, I'll pull in a favor. So Linda from the luckiest told me that, they needed something to spice up the afternoon. I said, as for your CEO, Dennis, he's a solid guy. Very accurate penalty shooter. You know his coach.
0: Master Richard.
1: Thank you.
0: Honorable Mickey Osebo.
1: Coaching license.
0: That's right.
1: So that's
0: right.
1: Proper training. And I know you are going to repeat the feat from last year. So I'll bring in my very good friend. She's a big fan of Justin Bieber.
0: She's a big fan of Justin Bieber.
1: In fact, they play his music in their office all the time. I just picked up the phone and I called Justin. I said, yo, JB, I have a small gig for you. You know me, he doesn't charge me family and friends discount. It's not even discount, it's free. So Justin Bieber said he's coming. I said, oh, that's cool. But what also happened was that, you see, a lot of things are going on. When you open doors like this, people tend to, you know. So, Alexis, you see, as I'm here, say, people are texting me. People are texting me. I have to. Hey, Charlie, look, being an important person is not a joke. So, we're there, then, NIE, the National Identification Authority,
0: mm-hmm.
1: they also linked me that, you know what, they love Justin Bieber. But they want, like, you see everybody and their taste. So I was like, oh, I get it. If I'm bringing Justin Bieber, who is a guy, then I must balance it. You understand? Female, this thing. So guess who is coming?
0: Who?
1: Cardi B. Hey, 29th of August, a bear the rough. And in fact, on that day, something has happened. I heard that Winston. People can do things. Winston is telling people he can run. Like this. I was sitting there, I heard that Winston is telling people he can run.
0: But
1: and when he was in school, I said,
0: but he can run. But what makes you think he can't run?
1: Oh, what kind of question is that?
0: I don't understand.
1: If you line up 5 men and Winston is there and they say, pick the one who can run, will you point to Winston?
0: No, it depends. It depends on which 5 men.
1: Adi!
0: It depends on which 5 men.
1: Like this. No.
0: No, I don't understand why you don't think Winston can't run. Have you raced with him before? Oh. Have you run with him before?
1: Lexus.
0: Why are you so confident that he can't run?
1: Lexus.
0: Doesn't he have legs?
1: That's why I've asked you a question. That if they line up 5 men and they say point one, who can run? Will you point to, if I say point three, will you point to Winston?
0: No, I can't answer this question. Because I haven't seen the men.
1: look, last year we went to do they made me come and sit here as you hype. I went to hype when Ken, CEO penalty shootout, yeah, the boy at her, poor da ho, Bosima off target. Look, I'll not do that work again. Chief Ken, I'm not going to do that work again.
0: No, but he's been training.
1: Board the home team pow. On home test, home team, they put the ball down. Chief Ken, boss him off target. When he finishes too, I'm talking about Jordan. You can't tell Jordan you are son. You can't score penalty kick. We can't be doing this here. Then I'm standing there. I'm forced to cheer for other CEOs. No. This year,
0: no.
1: I'm coming in a white shirt.
0: Chief Ken has been training.
1: Who has been training him?
0: Winston. I don't like your vote of no confidence.
1: Multimedia, yasan.
0: No. Don't do that. This year is our year. I don't even know. What have you been bribed by some other team?
1: When you see
0: because
1: the people,
0: I don't understand this.
1: Lexus, you see,
0: I don't understand what you are doing.
1: You see,
0: has another team poached you?
1: Some fights are not for us.
0: Because
1: you see, me in this life, I'm a very tactical guy. If you see boxing. It's like they tell me I should go and fight boxing. Then I enter the ring. Then I see Yokozuna. Why will I enter? I will throw in the towel before it begins because it is safer to protect yourself than for you to do too known and go and be humbled. I mean, what are you talking about? Look at the teams who are there. You say I should take Radinia football. Charlie. Fair wages and salaries commission. They are coming there then. Chief Ken. Charlie. If you don't score a penalty kicks at least 3 out of 5, then we'll have an issue. We'll have a serious issue.
0: Oh no, this year Chief Ken is up to it. This year, listen, stop.
1: No, Lex, you see, there's a problem.
0: He's training, he's doing it in the mountains. Oh yes, Eastern region. He has a special camp.
1: High altitude,
0: thank you very much. So his training is on a high altitude.
1: See, that's the issue, bro. Why penalty kicks? What are you doing in the mountains? You don't use stamina to kick penalty kicks. You use precision.
0: No, but you have to train
1: what
0: velocity.
1: What is he doing in the mountains?
0: You have to train with velocity.
1: You see, that's what you go do.
0: And gradient.
1: Velocity and the end.
0: Gradient.
1: Velocity need gradient. So, that is called penalty kicks.
0: So you don't
1: mountains
0: understand.
1: That
0: you need to understand the biomechanics of movement of the legs and
1: you know,
0: perpendicular.
1: You know the coaches who talk
0: dispatch.
1: Like this? Omasa. You know. The coaches who can talk plenty and explain things. Omasa.
0: You don't get the science behind penalties.
1: You know.
0: We are telling you the thing. You are telling me the coaches have done what?
1: Oh, I'm telling you the truth. Legs.
0: Listen, we know the problem. Last year, we all saw what happened. We saw what Chief Ken did. It was
1: somebody
0: not
1: like that missed penalty, and he was saying the wind was too much. Hey, let me remember the CEO. He missed the thing, then he said the wind, the direction of the wind. They said, hey, what's
0: see,
1: our house?
0: We saw what happened. Yeah, that's right. And we have to learn and adapt. And that is why we brought in international experts, including Winston, who understands biodynamics of.
1: Winston is. Ah, so you were not playing.
0: And
1: Winston is part of the technical team.
0: Yes.
1: Who lose? Oh God. Who lose? Oh.
0: No. I don't know why you've given up before this. But I am confident that this year it is host and win. We are winning everything.
1: Liverpool, don't do that.
0: We are winning everything.
1: Don't do that.
0: We have been training.
1: Don't do that.
0: Winston for 100 meters.
1: You.
0: Eh? Winston for the 100 meters race.
1: No. 100 meters, if you chop last, everybody will see. He should do 5,000 or something. So that by the time you go around, we don't even know who is leading. If it's that one, we can even go and light as you want. But 100 meters, yes. That one, yeah. He will be last. Oh, no.
0: Listen, he is going to win. God, Winston, 100 meters. Oh, no. Chief Ken will take the CEO penalty shootout. We have the tag of peace. Oliver is one of the men.
1: Ah, Oliver.
0: what are you saying?
1: Oliver. Last year, Oliver was supposed to play table tennis. He showed up at a table tennis with a tennis racket. Lord. Oh, God. Lexus, I've noticed something about the CEO penalty shootout. When they, you see, the way they nicely introduce, oh, let's welcome the CEO of. So, whenever you see the address, you know this, huh? The people who come, they are wearing a soccer boot, host, singer, Omar Sarov. Omar Sarov.
0: Ah.
1: I'm telling you.
0: No.
1: I'm telling you. Oh, I'm trying to remember the CEO. He was wearing pink boots last year. He missed. Then he was whispering to the MC. Now he said, the wind direction. I said, voila. See, this year, me, I'm going there to laugh. Nobody should come there and come in. Hey, somebody came last year, the guy, 5 penalty kicks, 0. And he did like we were not counting. He thought he was smart. So he was going to put it and say, oh, boss, you've exhausted your penalty. He said, oh, this is number 3. What's up? Oh, what's up? Hey, Charlie. Oh, no. Look, repent before you come there. 29th of August. It's the last Saturday of the month. You can't come and disgrace yourself. Then Monday morning, how can you come and play CEO penalty shootout? Then you won't sit up. Then Monday morning, when you get to the office, you expect to say, oh, good morning, sir. Who's your good morning you? Who's your good morning you? No. You have to take it seriously. They need to take the penalty shoot very seriously. Because last year, sir, the poll was very big. Oh. The poll was big.
0: Okay.
1: Do you know what was unfortunate last year? And this one is just the last one. So. Daniel McCauley, the great Daniel McCauley. He was on the verge of entering the next round last year, and he unfortunately pulled a hamstring.
0: From the penalty shootout?
1: Yeah. The thing is, I'm not sure if that was a true hamstring strain. I'm not sure. Because, you see, let's leave it there. This year, he should come and show us that last year's own, it was injured.
0: Oh, Dr. McCauley, he's fit now. He's also been training. Yeah. So he's fit now.
1: Everybody has been training.
0: Oh, I've been visiting them. I've been seeing the training that they are doing. In a lot of the companies, they have set up camps, you know, in the hinterlands to train for this event.
1: Ah,
2: Was it these people? La Community Bank, they say Michael Carrick is... Hey, all the coaches in the world, is Michael Carrick you want to choose to come and train?
1: I'm very rough.
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3: That's right. You're still live on Joy 99.7 FM. You heard the Global Sports tune because we have Global Sports Part 2. And that's because there's a very big issue on our hands, which we need to fix. You know, a few minutes ago, Daniel was here making some very scandalous, libelous statements against our own Chief Ken right here at the Multimedia Group. Who? Why do you have that look on your face?
4: You said scandalous.
3: Okay. Well, guys, in fact, you were here when Danny was saying all these very, you know, wrong things about our CEO himself, Chief Ken Ansa. And I defended Chief Ken. Well, so okay. The thing is, Chief Ken decided to leave his training camp. He was in the middle of training. He had to leave the training camp
4: in the mountains using the Concorde.
3: And come into the studio. Chief Ken, you are welcome.
5: Thank you.
3: We are happy to have you on our show today. What brings you here, Chief Ken? Because I was told that you were busy training for this week, next weekend's Joy Sports Invitational Tournament. Because, I mean, people say you are the favorite for the penalty shootout. And I know that. I believe that. Because I've seen the work you are putting in the mountains in the Eastern region.
4: Which people?
3: You see?
4: You can't be putting words in the mouths of people. You say people
3: but the audience...
4: No, I think he's the favorite.
3: No. The audience know. They know what he can do.
5: So thank you, Lexus.
3: Chief Ken, you're welcome.
5: For some context and for the records... Mm-hmm. Today's date is 19th August.
3: 2026.
5: And payday will be sometime next week.
4: Oh, Lord Jesus.
3: Oh.
4: So, blessed are those who suffer.
5: I just thought you should be so reminded.
3: Oh.
5: And to whom Danny, it may concern.
3: Danny.
5: People should just know that.
4: Lex is chimpe. When he won't come to his place.
5: Next week is payday. Maybe on the basis of that, I don't even have to say anything more.
3: Oh, Chief.
5: Because I got called by my agents that there were some conversations going on Joy 997.
3: Okay.
5: And that it was fit and proper that I come in and set the records
3: address
5: straight.
3: Address those issues.
5: Or set some records straight. I was very reluctant, giving the energies we are putting into the whole training process. As you know.
3: Yes,
5: you
3: I know. I've seen videos.
5: To get 100% conversion rate, yes. You know, you need to put in a lot. You know, given that we are not too sure how the weather will be on the 29th, we have to work under various and varied simulated environments.
3: True,
5: you know,
3: true. You are very
5: shooting
3: right.
5: in rain, shooting in snow, shooting in sunshine, shooting on mountains, shooting in valleys,
4: tornadoes.
5: You know. What we are avoiding is shooting from Galamsey sites.
3: Yeah. Right. That's okay.
5: So, you know, we are putting in a lot. And so it is improper that some people may think that they can judge the future in its totality by the past. But the past, even if we have to, wasn't bad.
3: It wasn't bad. Eh?
5: You know. I converted
3: from the past.
5: Oh, it was a 60% success rate.
3: 60% success rate.
5: 3 conversions out of 5.
3: Under very harsh weather conditions.
5: Yes, and I beat Percy Crow, Percy Ansa of, you know, I beat him hands down. Okay. There were CEOs that I flawed.
3: Okay.
5: You know, I was almost making it to the final.
3: Almost.
5: Almost. Except that, you know, when you are hosting a program such as this, you are careful not to go out there and win, to create some impressions.
3: Oh.
5: And so I had to leave the space for some other CEOs to win, you know. So, you know, it is very far from the way it's been presented.
3: By Daniel Kranting. Danny?
5: And you.
3: Oh.
5: And you.
4: Ato.
3: Chief Ken.
5: I'm only reminding you guys.
3: Chief.
5: Today is 19th.
4: Lexus. We all won't get
5: next
4: happy.
5: Week is payday.
3: Don't do this. Guys. The listeners have to, because Chief, I think it has been misreported. I defended you.
4: Oh, he didn't.
5: You
4: we
5: did?
4: All said so.
3: Oh!
4: Chief Ken, we all said so.
3: In fact, listeners, say some for me.
4: I said it first. The
3: listeners,
4: Lexi said,
3: Listeners, say some for me. My guy, my salary is... Look, this is not fair. Our salaries are on the line.
4: He's called what, 3 out of 5. For moi. We were all there. We saw it.
3: No. I need the listeners
4: there
3: to come
4: to... 10,000 people in that stadium. Au revoir. He scored one.
3: Danny,
4: even that one said,
3: Danny, will you stop?
4: But our fate has already been decided.
3: But I want to take myself out of this.
4: It's not possible.
3: I defended him.
4: Oh, no. He cast already.
3: Oh, guys, didn't I defend
4: him? We all won't be paid.
3: Philip, me, I no defend him.
4: Was it not earlier this month you were talking about minimum wage? Start preparing.
5: I want to take this opportunity to invite all the CEOs
3: right
5: to this event.
3: Yeah.
5: It is a top-notch event.
4: Top-notch.
5: And it is going to be far greater and bigger than what they've ever witnessed.
3: Awesome.
5: And I want to go again against them.
3: Okay.
5: In this penalty shootout again. That's I know there are going to be so many games at stake.
3: Yeah.
5: I'm wrestling it. So many other things. I don't want to go through the CEO roll call today. But that will be before the end of the week.
3: But
5: there are some specific CEOs that, you know, they better come or not come.
3: I see.
4: Yes.
3: Which ones are you expecting? Because it looks like the way you've been training and taking this serious, I don't know what you know.
4: We have not seen it.
3: But, Chief, we beg. This year, help us. Our hope. You are our hope.
5: Of course, I've always been.
3: Look, Winston.
5: Have you had any other hope?
3: Winston is going to run 100 meters for us.
4: I mean, how?
5: I thought Evans is going to do that.
3: Oh. Evans was going to do arm wrestling until he saw the macho man that he's going to compete.
5: And what are you doing?
3: I'll be cheering from the back. The last time I represented us with tennis, some girls shipped me on a tennis court.
5: Daniel Kranti, what are you doing?
4: Well, I pulled a hamstring, so I'll be cheering from there. I'm your biggest fan.
5: And you did me potto like that.
4: No, it's because I love you. They say spare the rod and spoil the child. This is from the Bible. I love you, Chief Ken. I want you to...
5: And you didn't spare the rod at all.
4: No. So it's a sound warning to the CEOs who are coming.
5: That even if you've done this to me, knowing that next week is payday,
4: I'm telling you.
5: They should just imagine.
4: I'm telling you. They know.
5: Okay.
4: I love you, Chief Ken.
5: Okay.
4: This one,
3: Chief, the team from Heritage Christian University say, oh, this one there, there's no way for you. They just sent me a message. Heritage Christian University, yes. They said this one there, forget it. Your training won't far. Because what their CEO is doing, they have added prayers to it. So it is physical and spiritual.
5: Tell them that we are not bringing in 2 ambulances. We have only 1 ambulance. They shouldn't push us to go and get additional. 1 is more than enough. And we know who that is reserved for. So they shouldn't try to go into the space where we have to go get another ambulance.
3: Oh my goodness.
4: 1 is enough.
5: 1 is enough.
3: Next weekend is going to be exciting.
5: Yes,
3: if you're listening in, come and see the showdown of CEOs.
5: Yes.
3: come and see the showdown of CEOs.
5: The roll call will happen, today. The roll call is going to happen.
3: Absolutely, we will do
5: and
3: that.
5: And when we call them, they should respond.
3: Awesome, awesome, we will.
5: Yes.
3: Chief Ken, thank you so much for coming to clear the air.
5: Yes.
3: And letting the world know that this is our year.
5: And next week is payday.
3: Guys, next week, if we start asking for Momo, you should understand. because of Danny, nothing is going to happen for us. Anyway, we'll get into our drive chat now. Thank you very much, Daniel Kranting and Chief Ken. Drive chat proudly brought to you by MTN. 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

0: 99.7 FM. Last week, we did have a very, very important conversation about burns with Dr. Osafo, and he mentioned that he would have our plastic surgeon actually come in to share some more insight with us today. And he's here. Dr. Levi Ni Ayi Ankra is our plastic surgeon at Medicas Hospital, Mampong Ekapem, and Isligon Hills. And Doc is here again. Good to see you, Doc.
1: Hi, good afternoon.
0: How are you?
1: I'm good.
0: Nice, nice, nice. So nice to have you after a long while.
1: It's been quite some time.
0: Yes. But we're happy that you're here today as well, as we have another very important conversation. In fact, last week, Doc did give us some very important information about burns. We started talking about burns stemming from one of his clients who had suffered some burns and all of that. And so we talked about some of the factors, the classifications from first degree, second degree, third degree, and fourth degree burns and all of that. So today we get to explore a bit more from you as the plastic surgeon who's probably seen a lot of these as well, right?
1: Far too many.
0: I can imagine.
1: It's quite depressing.
0: Is it?
1: It's I think it's probably the worst injury you could ever have.
0: Oh, wow.
1: Yeah.
0: How so?
1: Burns affect, well, you always see a burn on the skin, but it affects every single organ in the body.
0: Oh.
1: Yeah.
0: Can you explain that?
1: So, a burn, think of it like when you cook an egg. Anytime you apply heat to an egg, the proteins change. And so the egg that used to be this liquid thing solidifies and becomes thick. That's basically what happens in your skin when you have a burn. The proteins change. But unfortunately, because it's a living thing, it dies. So whenever you have a burn, there's a portion of your skin which dies.
0: Uh-huh.
1: Now, what happens is the body reacts to this. Mm. So think about it like when you get bitten by an ant or stung by some insect. You always have this area which becomes a bit swollen, itchy, a bit red, very painful and uncomfortable. That's what happens. The body reacts to something that has caused injury.
0: Mm-hmm, mm-hmm.
1: So that bites. But in a burn, it usually tends to be a large area. And so when the body tries to react, it sends all sorts of chemicals into the system. And unfortunately, those chemicals get around the body. And then they start affecting other organs.
0: Okay.
1: They are meant to make you better or mobilize things so that you can heal. But unfortunately, they sort of go too far.
0: Okay.
1: I think Dr. Osafo talked about classifying the burns based on the depth.
0: Yeah. The superficial ones, the partial thickness, the full
1: first degree,
0: thickness. Yeah.
1: Second, third. But you can also look at it in terms of the size of the area of the body it covers. Okay. So if you take your own hand and put it on any part of your body, that typically represents about 1% of your body.
0: Okay.
1: If the burn goes beyond 15 to 20%, that is a major burn. And unfortunately, what happens is that reaction that happens, like when you have a sting.
0: Yeah.
1: It doesn't just happen at the area of the burn. It happens in the whole body.
0: Wow.
1: And that's why people who get burns get very, very, very sick.
0: Wow. Wow.
1: Especially large burns.
0: Okay. In your practice, where are the exposures coming from mostly?
1: Oh, I think probably the commonest burns that we see are scalds. Scalds being from hot liquids.
0: Hmm.
1: So it could be hot water, hot soup. I don't know why, but it tends to be a lot more palm soup.
0: Specifically then, palm soup.
1: Yeah, I don't know. I'm not
0: too light
1: sure
0: soup,
1: why.
0: Not groundnut soup.
1: Most of the time, it tends to be palm soup. But
0: wow.
1: Well, hot water, hot soup.
0: Mekwang.
1: Sometimes
0: mekwang.
1: Even steam.
0: Steam.
1: And steam actually has a lot more energy than boiling water. So you can't get burns from steam. But mostly it's hot water and hot soups.
0: Okay.
1: And mostly it occurs in children. In fact, there's a

0: time that we looked at our data and we found out that about 40% of, in fact, more than 50% of the burns that we saw were in children less than 15.
1: Wow.
0: And 40% of them were in children less than 5.
1: Oh, no.
0: Yeah.
1: And so, and probably that's why Doc shared the story of the woman who sells Buflute and, yeah, and their kid is just playing and sees the boiling hot oil and wants to play with it.
0: Yeah.
1: And stuff. So those things do happen quite often.
0: It's probably the commonest thing that we see. And I talked about hot water. So either a parent, preparing water for the child's bath, turns around with the kettle and then the child is, you know, just behind and then knock the kettle over. Or the parents is cooking.
1: Yeah.
0: Turns around to go and pick something, comes back, and the child has knocked the pot over. And it's fallen on them. In fact, things like non-accidental burns, we don't see that many of them. We do see once or twice.
1: Okay.
0: And then right now, one of the big things is gas explosions.
1: Gas explosions. Yeah. Okay. What LPG. Would you caution people to do?
0: For me, as a plastic surgeon, we are called in to do a lot of reconstruction of the burns. And that's why burns typically end up with plastic surgeon. But I would love to be doing the BBLs and the tummy tucks and stuff rather than dealing with the burns. So I think for me, the main thing is prevention is better than cure.
1: Right, right.
0: I mean, if we could prevent burns, I mean, accidents will happen.
1: Yeah.
0: But there are some things that you can do at home to avoid getting these burns. And we should look at doing that rather than thinking about even let's get to the point of how do we treat the burns.
1: How do we treat the burns? Okay. But from that perspective, from the reconstructive perspective, I know some burns can be fatal, but not all of them. And what does it take to reconstruct?
0: Every burn is potentially fatal. Unless it's really small. But even then, if it's not handled well, it can be fatal. Like I said, you just think about the fact that when you get stung, that pain and thing that happens at that area is happening in your whole body. If you look at burns beyond a certain percentage, as you and I are sitting down here, we are not moving. We are expending some energy. Beyond a certain percentage, your body in a burn situation expends twice that amount of energy. And that's why you see that burns patients, they tend to lose weight really fast. And sometimes, in fact, that raised metabolism continues for up to a year after the burn.
1: Oh, wow.
0: Yeah. So it's quite a fatal injury. And I sort of sound like doom and gloom, but it's because it's a serious injury that we actually have to take steps to prevent rather than to treat.
1: Yeah, yeah. Okay, well, if you have any questions about burns and prevention and all of that, you can actually share with us on WhatsApp on 055-1111-997. We did learn a lot from the doc last week, including what not to do and what to do in case of a burn, not starting first aid before ensuring your own safety, not applying paste and oil and turmeric and all of those things. I'm sure you'd see a lot of people.
0: I don't even want to mention the kind of things that we see, but like Doc said last week, the most important thing, if you've got a burn, and it could even be a small one, you were ironing and then you've got accidentally hits the hot plate of the iron, it's about running your hand or the part of the body under tepid water. We say tepid, that's straight out of the tap. It shouldn't be cold water. And I think you mentioned that last week, because cold actually tips you to the extreme. If you think about, if you've ever heard of something called frostbite in the temperate countries when it's snowing, that is a cold injury. Cold actually tips you to the extreme.
1: Yeah.
0: So you don't want cold water from the fridge. You just want tepid water, which is straight out of the tap. and you let it run till the pain goes away.
1: Mm-hmm.
0: Then a simple thing you could do is just use cling film to wrap it, and then you go down to the hospital.
1: Mm-hmm.
0: Don't try and burst the blister. That can be done in the hospital under clean conditions, and then they could dress it for you.
1: Okay, okay. Now, what does the process of reconstruction look like? Depending on the burn, of course, but ooh, what does it look like?
0: It's difficult. Reconstructing a burn is quite difficult. You have to look at where the burn is, how deep it is. Typically, like I said, the body starts healing. So the more superficial ones, if you give it up to 2 weeks, most of them would heal. But when it's deeper, you have to take the dead skin away. And then, depending on where it is, how deep it is, what it's lying underneath, then you decide what to do. There are some places that we try our best to work very early, like around the eyes. One thing that happens is when the skin is healing, it pulls. And so if you get a burn around the face and it's involving certain areas, you want to send the person straight to a plastic surgeon. To avoid things like the eye being pulled out of the way and then they can't close their eyes properly. And certain parts of the body are very important. The hands, we want them to heal and the person's still able to move his hands. And then around joints, it can pull and keep the hand in a bad position, or the part of the body in a bad position. But sometimes what we usually do is to borrow skin from one place to cover the burned area.
1: Okay.
0: And that's what makes it quite difficult, because you are robbing Peter to pay Paul.
1: Okay.
0: And unfortunately, Peter is potentially going to suffer a bit.
1: In what way?
0: Well, you're taking skin from one place to cover skin at another place. So the first place that you're taking the skin from now has to go through a process of healing itself.
1: Mm-hmm. Right. Anyway, this is quite... It looks really, really graphic. I mean, I'm imagining it, you know what I mean? But how do you manage and minimize scars? Some burns patients are left with very visible scars.
0: Yeah.
1: But is there a way to minimize them?
0: Well, there are different things. One thing is that the scar will definitely happen, because if you've got injured on the skin up to a certain depth, there will be some scarring. Depending on where it is and what has happened, there are things that we will do to try and reduce the scar. But because of the nature of the injury, sometimes you get these keloids and you get, the scars become raised, lumpy and bumpy.
1: Mm-hmm.
0: When we see them happening, there are things that we do. And when they do occur, there are some other things that we do. To go into the details would be a bit difficult, because I don't want to mention specific. You always look at the patient and what problems they have, and then you try and solve.
1: Now, beyond the physical wounds, I'm sure burns patients suffer some psychological distress as well.
0: Mm-hmm.
1: What are some of the challenges you see burn survivors dealing with?
0: Well, like I said, it affects every system. And the psychological aspect is really terrible. Especially when you get a big burn, you end up in a space where you have other people with bad burns.
1: Mm-hmm.
0: I've got a bunch of people who had an industrial incident, and they were talking about how some of their friends and colleagues had died from that incident. They are permanently disfigured. I remember once a patient was telling me about the incident itself, which happened in roughly about 30 seconds, but the guy was able to give me a graphic recollection of the thing in about 10 minutes. You know, he could remember details.
1: Yeah.
0: It's quite a traumatizing injury.
1: Yeah.
0: And we always have psychologists in the band's units to help them somewhat get through.
1: Okay, okay. I know one of the things you also are concerned with as a surgeon is infections. And that makes managing a burns patient delicate, doesn't it?
0: Yeah.
1: Why are infections such a major concern?
0: Well, your skin is a barrier. It protects your body from harm. And the harm is, in, you know, bugs and microbes that are floating around in the system. So once the skin is damaged, that barrier is gone. Think about your fence around your house or your wall and it's broken. Anything can come in. And infection gets in. The other thing, as I mentioned, and I keep mentioning, burns affects the whole body. So your immune system itself, the cells that fight infection, they are also hindered in the burns process. And unfortunately, that means if you pick up an infection, you can't fight it off properly.
1: Yeah. You won't fight it as effectively as you would if you were whole.
0: In fact, infection is the thing that we struggle with the most in burns.
1: Yeah. But can a burn look relatively harmless on the surface but be much more serious underneath? Yeah.
0: And that's why we always encourage people, if you've got a burn, even if it's to you is 1%, go to the hospital and let them manage it properly. Once in a while, we get people who have very small burns, but they smeared all sorts of stuff on it. Mm-hmm. By the time they get in, the burn is infected and the infection has spread through the system.
1: Well, and luckily, Medicus Hospital has the plastic and reconstructive surgery as well, where you and your team could be able to help, right?
0: Yes, please.
1: Oh, that's great. That's great. So if you're listening in, you certainly need to speak to Dr. Ankara, Dr. Safu and the team at Medicus Hospital if you suffered a burn or probably there are some complications afterwards. Are there complications that come afterwards?
0: I talked about how body parts could be, you know, drawn together.
1: Yeah.
0: Or areas where you have those lumpy scars.
1: Yeah.
0: Those are things that after we try and manage and deal with.
1: Okay. Okay. All right. Now, somebody's listening, probably just suffered a burn. In one sentence or in basically, give us practically what should be the plan of action from the moment you suffer a burn. It could be maybe some soup pouring on your leg or something of the sort, and there's a very serious burn. What are the practical things to do immediately?
0: If it's you yourself and you are capable, like I said, put yourself under some running water. I've spilled soup on my hand. I'm in pain. Just put it under running water, let it flush. And let it run for maybe about 15 minutes till you feel the pain go down. Wrap your arm in cling film and go down to the hospital. If it's unfortunate, it's somebody else who's near you, always protect yourself. And protect yourself in the sense that, say, for example, if somebody's hand is caught in an electric circuit, don't reach and catch the person because, unfortunately, we are conductors ourselves.
1: Right.
0: And the current will go through you, and then the two of you are caught there. So you find a way of protecting yourself, and then you maybe turn off the mains or use something which is non-conducting to push the person away from the electrical source. And then, if you are on fire, we have talked about this, stop, drop, and roll.
1: Stop, drop, and roll.
0: Yeah. Stop moving. Don't run, because if you run, you fan the flames.
1: Yeah.
0: So drop down and roll. Yeah. That smothers the fire out. And
1: then
0: gets the clothes off. Tepid water. And then straight to the hospital.
1: And immediately you call Medicus Hospital. Put this number down, okay? So you need it at some point. 0548-244-355. That's 0548-244-355. That's how you can reach Medicus Hospital, Dr. Ankara, Dr. Safo, and the team who will be on hand to help you should you suffer a burn or should you have any of these emergencies, okay? 0548 244-355. Dr. Levi Ni Ayi Ankra is our plastic surgeon, and we're talking about burns today. Doc, any final words? If there's one thing you'd want anybody who listened to our conversation to remember forever, what would it be?
0: Burns are serious injuries, and as much as possible, I know we have mentioned medicals many times, but you can always go to the closest place near to you.
1: Yeah.
0: And you'll be referred as appropriate. But of course, if you are in a medicals area, don't hesitate. But protect yourselves and prevent burns rather than seeking to cure them.
1: All right, Doc. Thank you. Thank you so much. We're grateful that you came by to give us this very good education. Yeah?
0: You're welcome.
1: Awesome. So there you go. I know a lot of you have been calling Dr. Ankra because of the BBLs and the liposuctions and whatnot. You also, you know, why is Gemma so happy? Gemma, why?
2: Just please leave me alone.
1: Why are you so happy? Is that why you are waiting to talk to Dr. Ankra? Dr. Ankra, we have a client here for you. I don't know why you want to do this thing.
2: Doc, when can I come?
1: Anyway, thank you so much, Dr. Ankra. Like I said, if you want to reach out to the team at Medicast, you can call 0548-244-355. Dr. Yao Safu is our CEO, and Dr. Ankra is our plastic surgeon. Well, very shortly, we'll find out what's happening in news. Gemma is here with the latest updates.
3: Joy Headline News at 5 with me, Gemma Appiah. The Minister of Roads and Highways, Kwame Agbuja, has fired First Sky Construction and BHM for making little progress on the 17-kilometer Temaflao Road. Motorists are often left stuck in traffic for hours on the busy road, and we're hoping the government's Big Push initiative will change the situation. However, the minister says no significant work has been done since his visit to the site 4 months ago, and has therefore tasked the two contractors to speed up work. Take a listen to the interaction between the minister and the contractors.
4: Right from the beginning, I get the impression the contractors do not intend to do the work, because I don't see any activity. It's 17 kilometers. One gang doing a small culvert somewhere, talking about working on the diversion. Well, diversion gives you opportunity to do actual work. So that can't even count as a work. But maybe if those were the initial works you needed to do to get your right of way. But we can't leave 4 months and come back. I can't see much work going on here.
3: Mr. Agbuja Gavins also toured the Tema motorway, charging the contractor Maripoma Enterprise Limited to expedite the construction by working both day and night to meet the completion date in 2027.
4: There's no reason why you cannot work even more in the night than the day. So I'm encouraging you to take advantage of the president's 24-hour economy to do more of the disruptive works in the night, and rather scale down during the day and make certain or dedicated lanes available for the public to use during the day. So that is very critical to us. We are hopeful that you can still complete this on schedule, because the motoring public can't understand why they have to go through this for that long period. So please endeavor to make sure that we meet the target.
3: My colleague Fatal Bayaga followed the minister on the tour and joins me in studio with more. Fatal, the minister has also been talking about government paying some 23 billion cedis to road contractors so far. Tell us more.
5: Absolutely. So the minister said the government has injected 23 billion Ghana cedis into roads construction across the country. And he said that Ghanaians are demanding to see the results of that. So he said that contractors should expedite work so that in 2027 or by the end of 2027, the results will speak for themselves. We can listen to him.
4: Government is committed, as I said earlier. Government has paid over 23 billion so far on roads. And the bulk of that is arrears. Because if you notice, your project, the one at Ofanko, we inherited. But when we inherited it, there was an outstanding debt of 78 million, which we paid. That is classified either as Big Push or arrears. So the 23 billion is a lot of money to be paid to road contractors. It's the largest payment to on capital expenditure from government. And the Ghanaian public is demanding to see what we are spending the money on.
3: The owner of Maripoma Enterprise Limited, Alhaji Ali Seydu, rarely speaks with the media, but today he said a few words. What did he say?
5: Basically, he said that Maripoma is a company that plants and plants well. You know, in recent times, they've been receiving some backlash from the public about the fact that their work is mostly slow, particularly the Bali Wa Highway. He said that they've planned so well, and at the moment, work has been expedited. You can listen to him.
6: Ground. We believe in planning. We don't work to impress people. You understand? So go to the various project sites. You will see the result of planning and how we have been able to achieve very much in this short period. The famous Bali project, I urge you to go there and see what is happening now. And then you can report to the public and then see what is going on.
3: You heard Alhaji Ali Seydu. He is owner of Maripoma Enterprise Limited. That will be all for Joy Headline News at 5 with me, Gemma Appiah. 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
21: Charlie, thanks, bro. Thanks,
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21: How you go do
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20: Sharp. Anyway, yeah. Sorry to ruin your excitement, but your boss asked of you.
21: Okay.
20: She says she has plenty work for you.
21: No problem, Charlie. Strength day.
20: You see,
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0: However, Let the Bible Speak Conference 2026 comes to Accra, Ghana. Yeah, this scripture-centered conference is a call to all believers, pastors, church workers, and leaders to return to the authority, beauty, and transforming power of the Word of God. It's a gathering designed to strengthen believers, equip leaders, stir renewed hunger for scripture, and encourage a life shaped by God's Word. Let the Bible Speak Conference is hosted by Reverend Dr. David Enchi, Senior Pastor of Charis Church, London, United Kingdom. It's on Wednesday 16th to Friday 18th of September at the Icon Event Center, East Legon. Wednesday 5 p.m. Thursday and Friday 9 a.m. morning session and 5 p.m. evening session. The conference speakers include His Eminence Archbishop Nicholas Duncan Williams, Pastor David Oyedepo Jr., Reverend Dr. Ampia Kofi, Reverend Awu Anchi, and Reverend Dr. Enchi, who is the host. Guest music minister is Joe Metal. Admission is absolutely free, but registration is required. So you can call or text 0591-961076 or visit www.ltbsc.com to register. 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This ad is FDA approved. Lois is back with the latest in entertainment.
1: Yeah.
0: What's popping, Lois?
1: A lot, actually. Let's get into our entertainment stories. Now, media personality and reggae musician Black Rasta has claimed that Stone Boy spent more than $250,000 on every edition of Being First without any support. Reacting to Stone Boy's recent Being First at London's OVO Arena Wembley, Black Rasta said the dancehall artist has continually financed the festival from his own pocket, even though the revenue generated from ticket sales does not match the cost of organizing it. According to him, Stone Boy's financial commitment goes beyond staging the event. He also spent heavily on flying in international acts, paying appearance fees, and catering for their welfare throughout the stay in Ghana. Let's hear him.
2: I cannot tell you something interesting. Stone Boy spent money from his own pocket. No sponsors, nothing. No big organizers. He did it on his own in the UK. He took Being First to the UK. This is a guy who does not wait for sponsors to come and give him a penny. He brings Jamaican artists, pays them a lot of money. Look, the last time Fantan Moja was here, and he was right here in the studio, he told me how much Stone Boy paid him. I couldn't believe it. Stone Boy spends so much money. At least he spends $250,000 to bring people here. You know how much that is? More than 2.5 million Ghana cedis.
1: Well, moving away from that, Angelique Kidjo makes history as the first black African honored with Hollywood Walk of Fame star. Ghanaian readers and music fans have another reason to celebrate African excellence as Beninese music icon Angelique Kidjo has been honored with a star on the Hollywood Walk of Fame. Now, the five-time Grammy winner received the recognition in the recording category as part of the Hollywood Walk of Fame's class of 2026. The Hollywood Chamber of Commerce officially selected Kidjo alongside other prominent recording artists, including Miley Cyrus, Josh Groban, and Lyle Lovett. During the ceremony, Kidjo reflected on her African heritage and the influence of the continent on global music. The 66-year-old woman or musician said, "We Africans don't know what we've given to the world. Without us, there's no music possible on this planet. I don't want to send you to prison and all of that." Well, let's move away from that to my final personal story. A member of Tupac Shakur's entourage was combative in testimony during the second day of the rapper's murder trial, decrying being forced to take the stand and identify those responsible for Shakur's death. Now, James said he was threatened with being held in contempt of court if he did not testify on Tuesday. Dwayne Keefe D. Davis is charged with murder and accused of orchestrating Shakur's death. He has denied the charges and pleaded not guilty. But McDonald was asked repeatedly whether he could identify who was responsible for Shakur's death. "You're asking me something that wouldn't be good for him," he said, pointing to Davis. "I'm not going to send him to prison. You are." The trial, which aims to put the rest of one of America's most high-profile unresolved murders, comes 30 years after the West Coast rapper's death. So there's a lot going on around the world, but this is what I have for you today.
0: Hey, good one. 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And get ready to ride the 7th edition of Pru Ride, Ghana's first and Ghana's finest urban cycling event is here with two exciting events. The Fun Ride and the Elite Ride. 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Participation is absolutely free and open to all. 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So come ride with your bike and helmet. If you don't have one as well, bikes and helmets will be provided. 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The Elite Ride is a 112-kilometer competitive race, which will take place on the Boteman Highway on Sunday, 6th of September at 12 noon. Registration is open to cyclists with a UCI license or through cycling clubs under the Ghana Cycling Federation. Pru Ride 2026 is brought to you by Prudential Life Insurance Ghana in partnership with the Ghana Cycling Federation, with support from the Ministry of Sports and Recreation, Ghana Police Service, MTTD, National Road Safety Authority, University of Ghana Sports and Wellness Directorate, Ghana Tourism Authority, and Ghana Olympic Committee. 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The Infanticum Sesquicentennial Lecture Series, powered by MOBA Central, comes off in Cape Coast on Friday, 21st of August at 5 p.m. The theme is Integrating School Rules, Culture, and Human Rights in Ghanaian Schools. It's happening at the Infanticum Assembly Hall, Cape Coast. The chairman, Nana Brew Butler, MOBA 69. And the moderator is Dr. Kenneth Shelton Akins, MOBA 74. The panelists include Nana Kobnanketia the Fifth, Paramount Chief of Izkado Traditional Area, Reverend Esther Dennis, an educationist, Professor Alfred Ampa Mensa, Deputy Director of IEPA, UCC and MOBA 92, and Dr. Charles Amo, Executive Secretary of the Central Regional Peace Council. That's how we wrap up Drive Time on Joy with Lexus. Bill, thanks a lot for spending time with us. Thanks to my crew, Philip Nye, Anita Tay, Ida Lemaire, Oliver Fanyon, Mavis Ahetu, Nana Kweku, and Misa. Top story coming up shortly. Wamba.

0: Tonight, the fight over Ghana's $1.7 billion US dollar gold losses turns personal as Gold Board CEO Sammy Genfi fires back at minority leader Alexander Afenyo-Markin, accusing him of smear campaign, political blackmail, and extortion.
1: These are devious extortionists who will come at you with lies to tarnish your reputation in the hope that you will fold and settle for what they call, quote, compulsory arbitration, and oil their palms. Well, this time around, they found their own target.
0: Top story is brought to you by Telecel, connecting energies, holy insecticide spray and coil. Enjoy a holy sleep. Shield Pension Trust into the future with you. So tonight we ask, who takes the responsibility for the $1.7 billion US dollar gold hole whilst the blame game goes ballistic? When we return from the break, we have the deputy ranking member on the Lands and Natural Resources Committee, Akwesi Kunedu, and MP for Akwetia, Bernard Bediakubedu. Don't go anywhere.
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1: Good evening. This is Top Story. My name is Kenneth Jesse. Tonight, the gold war has exploded. It has taken a more personal turn, with Gold Board CEO Sammy Genfi hitting back hard at minority leader Alexander Fenyomarkin, accusing him of smear tactics, political blackmail and extortion. The clash comes after Fenyomarkin blamed Gold Board for the IMF's staggering $1.7 billion loss under the domestic gold purchase program. Speaking at a news conference yesterday, Fenyomarkin said Gold Board played a central role in buying, aggregating, assaying and exporting the gold, while the Bank of Ghana provided the financing. He also questioned why Gold Board should receive fees from the transactions while the associated losses are reflected in the Bank of Ghana's accounts. But Sammy Genfi insists Gold Board has made no losses, describing the minority leader's position as a deliberate campaign aimed at pursuing selfish ends.
2: I want to urge you, our friends in the media, in all humility, and the Ghanaian public, to hold Fenyomarkin and others who make allegations about Gold Board losses to the strictest standard of proof, particularly in the light of the detailed facts I have placed before you today. Let me state that the persistent noise from people like him does not arise from any genuine quest for accountability or any sincere desire to interrogate the operations of the Gold Board. Rather, it is a part of a calculated smear campaign aimed at undermining the significant contribution Gold Board is making to the economic transformation agenda of President Mahama's administration. The lies of Fenyomarkin simply cannot reconcile themselves with the transformational work of Gold Board because they appreciate the important role it has played in the historic appreciation of the Ghana cedi and the significant strengthening of Ghana's international reserves.
1: Well, that's Sammy Genfi there. He also challenged the minority leader to produce the IMF report he claims implicates Gold Board in Bank of Ghana's losses under the domestic gold purchase program.
3: Their position has now conveniently changed

0: accused by the IMF as the entity responsible for losses incurred by the Bank of Ghana. In summary, ladies and gentlemen, what the IMF report states is that Bank of Ghana incurred losses through the sale of gold under its domestic gold purchase program of $400 million in the year 2024 and $1.7 billion in the year 2025. And that the 2025 loss of $1.7 billion was as a result of, I'm quoting the IMF verbatim, the scaling up of the domestic gold purchase program, not incompetence or mismanagement. According to the IMF, that loss was as a result of the scaling up, the expansion of the program. The IMF also stated that these accounting losses partly reflect valuation effects, in particularizing what the IMF considers to be components of this loss. The IMF listed three things, which included fees paid to the gold board under the domestic gold purchase program. This is the true context within which the name of the gold board featured relative to losses under the DGPP in that reference IMF reports. So I want to read the relevant portions of that report, because most of the times they come in the media and they say the IMF has said that gold board has made a loss of $1.7 billion. And nobody questions them to point out which part of the IMF report said that. They say that the IMF says that gold board is a reason for the loss. And nobody questions them to provide the proof. And we are all talking about IMF report, IMF report. The fact checkers must get to work.
1: Sammy Jenfe is the CEO of Gold Board, who reached out to minority leader Alexander Afenyomakin for a response to these claims by Sammy Jenfe. Unfortunately, he declined to comment. Well, meanwhile, co-chair of the Ghana Extractive Industries Transparency Initiative, Steve Manteau, says the $1.7 billion US dollar loss incurred is justified by the foreign exchange gains and wider economic benefits generated by the program. He spoke on PM Express with Evans Mensah.
2: All those years, why didn't that become a problem?
3: I guess maybe because you're seeing 22 billion. That's jaw-dropping. Yes. Nothing
2: so
3: close to
2: let's
3: that.
2: Say, for instance, in 2024, we made a total loss of 5.7 billion.
3: Cedis?
2: Yes, cedis. 1.8 billion from gold for oil, and then 3.8 billion from our domestic gold for reserves. Total of 5.7 billion. Right, how much revenue, gold export revenue, did we bring in? A mere 4 billion. And so if you had to incur a loss of 1.7 billion to bring in 10 billion, that for me shouldn't be a problem. It means that we should accept that incurring losses, what we call losses, for me, they are transaction cost. And all the governments over the years have been incurring transaction cost. And that has not become a problem. So why this time around we treat Gold Board as if it is the first time we are making losses? We don't even consider the quantum of forex that Gold Board has brought in. And so you need to look at the relativity. How much did you spend to bring in what? And what has been the impact? The impact, the economy-wide impact for me, exceeds the cost.
1: You've been hearing from Steve Manteau, who is the co-chair of the Ghana Extractive Industries Transparency Initiative. We've also been hearing from economist Professor Godfrey Bokpin, who says the $1.7 billion US dollar losses is as a result of the flaws in the program design.
4: The argument that Gold Board had to offer competitive price, higher price, in order to attract the gold. From 2025, by law, Gold Board was the only company as the off-taker. By law, it was not like you are offering better price to out-compete the others. The others were not allowed to play in the market. Whatever they were doing was smuggling. They had to be, together with security agents and the rest of them, we look at how we close that. So the idea was not that, less that there are many buyers, and therefore, let's offer higher price, so as to outcompete the others. Gold Board is a monosong. The price at which we were buying gold was probably the highest in the region, and all of that clearly tells that probably the losses as a result of the design, the pricing regime, was a bit more costly for us in the face of the gains that we

0: Joining the conversation in the studio right now is Bernard Bediako-Beidou. He's the NDC MP for Akwitia. Also joining us on Zoom is Akwesi Kunedu, who's the deputy ranking member on the Lands and Natural Resources Committee in Parliament. Gentlemen, thank you very much for your time this evening. Mr. Bediako, I want to begin with you because you are joining us live from the studio. The debate seems never to end. The MPP maintains that there were losses incurred by Gold Board. Gold Board says, no, there were no losses. Were there losses incurred by Gold Board?
1: Thank you so much for having me, and good evening to you and your listeners, viewers out there, and Ghanaians in general. My regards to my brother on the other side of the microphone. You know, we are on the same committee. He's a ranking member, and I'm just a member. Well, so in terms of the topic that is under discussion, the issue really must not be missed. What the minority led by the respected leader, Honorable Afenyo Makin, has insisted over the period is that Gold Board had incurred some losses, according to a report by IMF. Unfortunately, in all the discussion, he's not been able to point out the page, and I've followed his press conferences, the page, the paragraph where the said loss was actually mentioned in the said report. But we also know, of course, this is a public document, that throughout the report, it is only at page 10, item 13, that the said losses, or I mean whatever you may call it, is actually stated. And if you look at it, there is nowhere in the said paragraph that the IMF ever said that the loss was a Gold Board loss or was at their instance. They never said that. It is nowhere there. And I have the report with me here. Mm. And if you would bear with me, with your permission, if I may read a few. If I even look at the heading of the paragraph 13, it says that DGPP operations have generated significant losses for the BOG, Bank of Ghana.
0: Okay.
1: And it says this, losses in 2024 were equivalent to this, and I'll come to that. One-third were related to gold for oil and all that. It tells you they have said a lot of things here, and they related to issues and the finances of Bank of Ghana. So at best, but for the fact that this whole thing was actually geared towards tarnishing the image of the young man who is heading the institution of Gold Board, nobody would have ever mentioned, or IMF never mentioned, that it was as a result of Gold Board's operations that led to the, I mean, said debt they are talking about. At the minimum, you can say it's Bank of Ghana losses. And then Bank of Ghana will come and explain. So I will leave it as that. That even the report they rely on so much never mentioned that it was Bank of Ghana, it was Gold Board that incurred the debt. They refer to Bank of Ghana. So there was no such debt with regards Gold Board. And that is what I want to say.
0: Mm. Well, the minority has always argued that, yes, Gold Board might not have been mentioned in name, but the explanations being given by the IMF points to Gold Board being the major reason behind those losses. And in fact, if you read portions of it, it says that the scaling up of the domestic gold purchase program, yeah, resulted in that $1.7 billion US dollar losses incurred by the Bank of Ghana. The scaling up that they talk about, yeah, does it have to do with Gold Board?
1: No, the scaling up, of course. I mean, the DGPP is essentially purchase of gold for some purposes. And of course, at the moment, it is Gold Board that supervises these operations. But what we are saying is that, you see, and you jumped it. So if this is the point they are making, what about the $400 million?
0: Yeah, the year before.
1: The year before, in 2024. Was it as a result of Gold Board, which was not even established? So who, I mean, incurred this debt at the time? $400 million under their regime. So that is the question you should ask. So if they are saying that this is novel, then the question we should ask is the same report they so much rely on says $400 million in 2024 when they were in power. How did this come by? And did you see NDC shout on top of the roof that they had incurred $400 million, even though we all know that the benefits we are enjoying now, they never happened during their tenure. In 2024, we never saw the relative stability of the currency, inflation, and all that. We never saw that.
0: Mm.
1: But the report then says that $400 million was also, incurred in terms of debt. So if you want to talk about but the scaling up, of course, the volumes of gold that is being traded now is, of course, far, far more than what it used to be in 2024. So scaling up of this, of course, we are buying more now. So if it is about an expenditure that we all agree, which is associated with the GDPP, and you want us to address, you address it bipartisanly. You don't come and castigate gold board. First and foremost, we need to call them out that the report never said it was gold board. That is first and foremost. And secondly, if it is even to be admitted, we have been told that $400 million in 2024 was also as a result of whatever they may have done with regards to their gold purchase. So what is the point here?
0: Well, another argument being made by the minority is that $1.7 billion loss incurred by the Bank of Ghana has relatively rendered the bank technically bankrupt. Is that an argument that the majority agrees with?
1: Not at all. And you see, for me, the reason, as much as I have my reasons for it, I would even stop at the very narrative they have perpetrated on us, and some of us seem to believe. They have said that gold board has, and for me, I don't work with Bank of Ghana, okay?
0: Right.
1: And I don't think the argument, if they wanted to direct their questions at Bank of Ghana, they would have done so, and Bank of Ghana would actually respond to them. They are accusing gold board. I don't know why we are shifting the goalposts. For me, is it, are we saying that this is, because you see, gold board also came out and said that we have an audited account, which had nothing like this. It is not in our books. We said, no. It is in the IMF report. The IMF report is saying that these are losses for Bank of Ghana. So if it is Bank of Ghana you are asking questions from, ask from Bank of Ghana and they will respond. But why target the gold board and make it look as though, and let me also say, look, it's unfortunate for the respected minority leader sometimes to speak the way he speaks. For you to even liken the matter to a crime and then say that the CEO of gold board may bring whatever or may have harsher conditions for, meaning you arrest him for what? Losses of an organization became a crime for an individual in it, when you are not able to establish that indeed he benefited or he committed any crime in relation to the said loss. And this is a senior lawyer. Unfortunately, sometimes we have these things all over, and then people do not scrutinize the document. Did you know when the discussion started? Did you actually know that indeed the loss was attributed to Bank of Ghana and not gold board? Did you know from the beginning when they were on top of the roof, they were shouting, gold board had incurred loss? Did you know until recently or even today that it was actually the Bank of Ghana loss and not gold board?
0: So you believe that the argument by the minority have shifted from facts to personal attacks?
1: Absolutely. Absolutely. And it's unfortunate. Very unfortunate. Very, very unfortunate. This is not how we should build this country. In fact, they've been exposed, and that must be made clear. That point must be made clear. If you say that gold board has incurred losses, it is their books. And you see, unfortunately, the Honorable Abnao Sasare is the chairman for Public Accounts Committee of Parliament. And Public Accounts Committee scrutinizes the report from the Auditor General in relation to entities of government. Has she cited any document that is before her? An audited account that she is actually raising questions about?
2: When the matter came to Parliament for the Gold Board CEO to be invited, we said that we don't have a problem, majority. We said he can come, but there are already established committees, like the Public Accounts Committee. Let the Gold Board's account be brought before you. Invite the management, and then ask the questions you want to. You said you wanted a bipartisan committee.
0: Okay.
2: How is this bipartisan? Which report? You are the head of Public Accounts Committee. You have the opportunity to scrutinize the audited accounts of Gold Board. If not for other purposes, such as just tarnishing someone's image, why would you be interested in just, bringing stuff out from the IMF report when the report didn't even say so? But if you are tackling it, if you are saying there is $1.7 billion loss in 2025, why did you jump your $400 million? Of course, they're scaling up. We are buying more now. So you look at what the numbers are. So if it is an operational cost, it didn't start today. So if we need to address it, we address it in a way that is devoid of politics.
0: Okay. That's Bernard Bediako-Beidou. He's the MP for Akwetia. We're still trying to establish a connection with the minority NPP in Parliament to also give us their opinion on this raging debate that's currently happening in this country. Mr. Bediako, we've been hearing from individuals like Steve Mantea, who says that, yes, there was $1.7 billion US dollar loss that was incurred by the Bank of Ghana.
2: Absolutely.
0: But it was a positive loss because it helped the economy. Is that something that the NDC majority in Parliament subscribes to?
2: Yes, indeed. Indeed, because the Bank of Ghana is not a commercial bank. They don't do profit or loss. You see, what is actually the work of Bank of Ghana? So compare the work and the results we have now, the stability of our currency, inflation rate. That is what Bank of Ghana does. Of course, it comes with a cost. So if in their dealings with other entities, they incur some loss, my point is that, fine, if there is something we can do to actually reduce this cost, It's a welcoming, discussion we should hold. But it shouldn't be out there as though there is a deliberate plot against a particular person or a particular entity. And interestingly, you are not getting any of them to speak on this matter today. It's very interesting. They were all over the place. And unfortunately, today they are nowhere to be found. Because I have the report there. I want them to point the pages to me. And then they addressed the $400 million in 2024. How did they come by? The same report they regard as their Bible. Please, try and reach out to them. We want to hear from them.
0: We're working the phone lines to make that happen. Sami Jenfi says that he's ever ready to appear before Parliament. But
2: in fact, he has always been ready. We told them that there are existing committees in Parliament, such as the Public Accounts Committee.
0: But the minority's argument is that they want a specialized committee set up.
2: They don't trust Abnor Sasare.
0: Specifically to interrogate the work
2: of Sami Jenfi. They don't trust their own Abnor Sasare as the chair of the Public Accounts Committee. Mm. They don't trust her. They are just making up. It's just propaganda. They know the fact it would expose them. That is all they are doing. Nothing beyond that. They are just doing propaganda. Sami Jenfi has always been ready to meet Parliament. His audited accounts is ready. Public Accounts Committee, if you see anything in it, call him. He's ready.
0: Don't go yet, because I have one of your colleagues from the NPP side, Alexander Akwesiakwa. He's the MP for Achim Oda. Mr. Akwesiakwa, welcome to the program. Do I have you?
3: Yes, I'm here. Good evening. Thank you for having me.
0: Well, the minority has always maintained that there's been losses which have been incurred by the Bank of Ghana due to the activities of Gold Board. Gold Board CEO Sami Jenfi has made us understand today that there is nowhere in any of the IMF reports that points directly to a loss that was incurred by the Bank of Ghana as a result of Gold Board. Now, your colleague Mr. Bediako, the MP for Akwetia, is in the studio and is challenging any of the members from the NDC, MPP side rather, to point specifically where exactly the IMF attributes the $1.7 billion loss to Gold Board.
3: Yes, this assertion has been buttressed by the IMF report that recently was released. Bank of Ghana is the backbone of the Gold Board operations. And so if Bank of Ghana, the IMF is saying that the operations of the DGPP has resulted in a loss of $1.7 billion, which is about 1.5% of our GDP. I mean, approximately 22 billion Ghana cedis. Clearly, this as a result of the activities of the Gold Board. And so if the Gold Board chief executive has any answers for Ghanaians, he has to tell us, how come we have made these losses?
0: How did you come to that conclusion that these were as a result of the activities of Gold Board? Because the year prior also, there were losses as a result of that same gold purchasing program exceeding 400 million Ghana cedis. So how is this attributable? US dollars, I beg your pardon. So how is this attributable to Gold Board?
3: Oh, so the 400 million cedis
0: dollars
3: attributable to the activities of the gold purchase program, but the 1.7 billion, as reported by IMF, cannot be attributed to Sabi Jeffy's Gold Board. Is that what we are saying?
2: Not at all.
3: Is that what we are saying?
0: Mr. Abediako, you want to come
2: yes,
0: in?
2: Yes, so I'm surprised because 2024 Gold Board was not even in existence. We are talking about 2024, Honorable. 2024,
3: the DGPP reporting on 2025 activities.
2: Also, I mean, that operations made Bank of Ghana lose so much to the tune of $400 million.
3: No, we are not talking about the $400 million. We are talking about the current
2: time,
3: IMF report.
2: Gold Board was not in existence. So we're asking you, that was your time. You were a deputy minister. How did we come by this figure?
3: Which figure? Which figure, Honorable? We are talking about 1.7 billion losses as reported by IMF as a result of the domestic gold program, which is a program managed by Gold Board. It is just a change of name. It's just a nomenclature. It's a gold purchase program that has resulted in a loss of 1.7 billion. And so I do not understand why we're having this hue and cry on this whole issue. I mean, whatever it is, we need to have some explanations so that it guides us in the future of our operations. But this cannot be swept under the carpet. It cannot be swept off. We still have to talk about it. Mm. That is an IMF report. So we are expecting some answers. How did we get here? Losing 22 billion Ghana cedis. It's been reported, and we need answers. That's all.
0: And one of the ways in which you can get those answers is inviting Sami Jenfi to Parliament, which he dared the minority to do. Will the minority consider doing that?
3: Well, we have served notice that we are coming with a motion. And during the recall, definitely the minority is going to act. We are only hoping that the majority will join hands with us so that, just like the last time when we had a motion and they blocked it with their numbers, this time they will open up in the name of transparency so that at least all of us will put this thing to rest.
0: Don't go yet. I still have Mr. Bediako with me. He's the MP for Akwetiap. Among the many claims made by Sami Jenfi earlier today was that there are extortion claims being made by him from the minority side. He mentioned Afenyo Markin that they are doing this to extort from him. Are you aware of anything like an extortion?
2: No, I'm not aware. I mean, but the CEO, you know, I don't work with Gold Board. I haven't had that discussion with him. So if he has such information and he indeed would like to share, maybe at the appropriate forum he would share. I don't have that information. But you see, let me simplify this for Ghanaians to even understand.
1: Of course, it is not also the case that we blocked any motion inviting Sami Jemfitu. We said that we should use the existing committees of parliament. That is all we said. And they said they wanted a bipartisan. We didn't see where the bipartisan comes in yet. Because you have your own respected Abno Sasare being the head of that committee that deals with public accounts. And this is a public office. So you say to unravel whatever you have. You said you were not interested in that. And so we thought that we didn't want this to be the usual NDC MPP. So use the existing. What was the fear of using the Public Accounts Committee? That is where the departure was. Now, let me simplify it. Assuming it is even the case that Bank of Ghana had given some money out for the purchase of gold and there is a loss, in whose books would that those losses be recorded? Surely Bank of Ghana. So it will not be in the books of Gold Board. So invite Gold Board to come and tell you what. Because when they come, they have to come with their financial books. And their financial books will not have those losses in it.
0: Okay.
1: So I do not know that, but fine, we can go on that wild goose chase. The gentleman is ready, Gold Board is ready, they are ready to face anybody. But I can tell you, this is an exercise in futility. In fact, Honorable himself has not been able to tell us which page is the said loss reported as against the books of Gold Board. That is our problem.
0: Hmm. Okay, Bernard Bediakou-Beidou is the MP for Akwetia on the ticket of the NDC. Thank you very much for your time this evening. Alexander Akwesi Akwa is the NPP MP for Achim Oda. Mr. Akwesi Akwa, I want to give you just a minute to wrap up this conversation that we're having here. There's been an argument, especially from the NDC and from other individuals, including Steve Manteau, that even if the Bank of Ghana incurred $1.7 billion, that was a positive loss because it contributed immensely to the economy of this country. Do you agree as a minority?
3: You see, we are now talking about even if. Why can't we be emphatic and say that this is a loss? And then we can look at the ingredients of that loss. Clearly, if Bank of Ghana is the financier of Gold Board, and Bank of Ghana is reporting that loss of 22 billion Ghana cedis, a whooping amount, and Gold Board is sitting somewhere saying that they have made profits, what kind of accounting practices are we displaying? I mean, I, as a financier, we have recorded losses in our transactions with you. I mean, transactions as a result of the losses as a result of our transactions with you, 1.7 billion. And then you sit somewhere and say you made profits. I mean, that is laughable.
0: Mm. Right. Alexander Akwesi Akwa, thank you very much. He's the MPP NP for Achim Oda. And earlier, we heard from Bernard Bediakou-Beidou. He's the NDC NP for Akwetia. Let's bring you News 9. Gemma has the headlines. Gemma.
4: Coming up tonight, convicted former NPP Ashanti Regional Chairman Bernard Entribosiako, popularly known as Chairman Wuntumi, is defying his 20-year sentence as he expects to be in the race for the national chairmanship position of the NPP.
5: I have received indication that a few friends of his in business and in corporate Ghana are garnering support to be able to pick up forms for him. And so the forms will be picked.
4: Wuntumi's team will pick nomination forms before the weekend, even as he sits behind bars. But how does a convict campaign, fail, and get averted from prison? We get answers from his spokesperson on a day Wuntumi's bid for bail pending the full determination of his appeal suffered a major setback. Also tonight, Minister of Roads and Highways Governor Kwame Agboja blasts contractors working on the 17-kilometer Tema Aflao Road for snail-paced progress.
6: Right from the beginning, I get the impression the contractors do not intend to do the work because I don't see any activity. It's 17 kilometers.
4: Details, as the minister says, government has injected over 23 billion cedis into contractors' payments, warning that Ghanaians deserve to see results by next year. this evening. A dangerous breach of public health rules in Accra as some herbal medicine sellers blatantly flouts the Public Health Act 851, selling unlabeled drugs, reusing containers, and advertising treatments for diseases the law restricts. More enjoy News' latest feature series, Herbal Gamble. Surviving driver of Sprinter bus in Thursday of Angkor Barrier accidents narrates chilling account of the incidents that claimed 12 lives and left many still fighting for their lives.
7: Before I could react, the said car smashed into mine. In the midst of the chaos, I jumped out of the car, only through the windscreen. Then I noticed that I had sustained injuries myself to the foot and eyelid.
4: Calls intensify for urgent installation of speed cameras on the Ofanko Pokiasa stretch after another crash on the same stretch leaves one person seriously injured.
8: It's a short distance, which is likely you are going to slip and slow down and pass it. So why they must be speeding at a certain range and get back?
4: In business.
9: Government expects latest coupon payment to bondholders of domestic deletion program to strengthen investor confidence and credit ratings upgrade.
4: And later in sports.
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4: On your Say Tonight, we ask if any of our listeners can tell the difference between a local chicken and one from, say, China. NPP's Adenta Kumi appears to know.
11: He said, "That's your bone marrow. This one, China chicken. 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And I began to understand why they said in kokon kitchen kitchen.
4: Share your views with us either through comment or send us a short voice note on our WhatsApp console 055-11-11-997 and tag us on all social media platforms. The details now. Tonight, convicted former Ashanti Regional Chairman of the NPP, Bernard Entsi Bosiako, popularly known as Chairman Wuntumi, still expects to run for his party's national chairmanship race despite serving a 20-year jail term for illegal mining-related offences. The NPP has opened nominations for various national leadership positions, including the chairmanship position that Chairman Wuntumi has been campaigning for prior to his conviction and sentencing. Spokesperson for Wuntumi, Dr. Palgrave Boachit Dankwa, says friends of the convicted former Ashanti Regional Chairman will pick nomination forms on his behalf.
12: Well, I think that we are not stepping back. We are particularly very encouraged with the enthusiasm and the support that we are receiving about Chairman Wuntumi's chairmanship. I have received indications that a few friends of his in business and in corporate Ghana are glamouring support to be able to pick up forms for him. And so the forms will be picked very much so before the deadline is due.
4: But how would Chairman Wuntumi even attend vetting? Should he successfully pick and file his nomination forms? His spokesperson has the answer.
12: Well, what I would say is that only on easy lies the head that wears the crown. We have the first step, which is to pick up the form. The second step, which is to file. If we do have any other challenges from the third step, we would have known that at least we put our hands to the wheel and we give it our best shot.
4: So what does the NPP's constitution say about the eligibility of persons convicted and serving jail terms? Kweku Asante of our legal affairs desk joins me with details. Kweku, under the NPP's constitution, is Chairman Wuntumi qualified to contest?
13: Gemma, it would appear it is not up to debate, because if you look at Article 35 of the NPP constitution, it says a member shall be disqualified from holding any office or contesting any election in the party if such a member and B has been convicted and or sentenced by a court of competent jurisdiction in respect of any offence involving any offence punishable by death or by a sentence of not less than 10 years, unless a period of 10 years has elapsed after serving the sentence or the member has been granted a full pardon. So if you look at Article 35A2, it is obvious that if you are sentenced to any offence which carries a sentence of not less than 10 years, you are not allowed to contest for any seat or any position within the party. But even after you finish serving your term, you have to wait for 10 years to expire before you are allowed to do so. That is what the party constitution says, if you look at Article 35 of the MPP constitution.
4: Before you go, you were in court for his application for bail pending appeal. He has to wait 2 months for a decision. Why is that?
13: Yes, Chairman Wuntumi was not in court today. He was not brought by the prison service. Also, his lawyers, Samuel Atati and the team, were not there. But the Deputy Attorney General was there. We're all seated in court for about 10, 15 minutes before the clerk to the court actually informed the Deputy Attorney General and the team of lawyers that were there that the presiding judge was unable to come because she was indisposed. And because of this, the proceedings have now been adjourned to the 15th of October. That is when Chairman Wuntumi and his lawyers will get to move this application for bail pending appeal, and then the court would have to make a determination on them.
4: Kwaku Asante of our Legal Affairs Desk, thank you very much. Dr. Palgrave Wache Dankwa is spokesperson for Chairman Wuntumi. He joins us via Zoom. Welcome to News 9. So, per your party's constitution, Chairman Wuntumi, it's almost impossible for him to contest, yet you say some of his friends will be picking the nomination form on his behalf by the weekend.
14: A very good evening to you, Jim, and thank you for the opportunity. Very much so. Chairman Wuntumi's friends will be picking up his form for him. Chairman Wuntumi is a politician. His friends believe in his ambition, and they are going to make sure that his form will be picked, his form will be submitted and filed, and it will be on record that Chairman Wuntumi has picked his form and filed his form. And when we get to the vetting processes, we would cross that.
4: Are his friends aware of this provision of your constitution, the party's constitution, that a member who has been convicted and sentenced by the court based on a number of offences listed there is not eligible to contest?
14: I'm certain that the friends of Chairman Wuntumi are premised their decision to pick up a form for him purely based on the party's position on the imprisonment of Chairman Wuntumi, considering him as a political prisoner, which for them in their mind presupposes that they would have an opportunity to pick the form, because there's nothing legally denying him an opportunity to pick a form, and there's nothing legally denying him to submit a form.
4: But is this something that Chairman Wuntumi himself wants to pursue? He's in jail and he's thinking of contesting to lead a party. Possible.
14: Chairman has been very convinced about his decision on leading the party in terms of the rebuilding efforts, which is the final phase of it. You recall that all through
4: while in jail,
14: the trial processes, Chairman had already done his first... Hello? He had already done his first round all throughout the court processes. He had done his first round of touring 276 constituencies. He had done media tour. He had met with political party leaders, the fathers of the land. He had met with former presidents, met with former regional executives, council of elders. And so his decision to stand for the chairmanship of the party does not bar him at all. He still speaks about his desire to lead the party, even where he is.
4: One would think that he's in jail fighting for his freedom. Shouldn't he be focusing on that than to think of leading a political party where a number of people are also competent enough to lead?
14: Well, I think that all the world is a stage. Wuntumi has an opportunity to also desire to consider that he's a politician, and so nothing bars him from standing for a political office, even he's being incarcerated. And he himself is very clear in his mind that whatever it would take for him to pick a form, he would do that. Whatever it would take for him to file the form, he will do that. And if he meets any roadblock, on easy lies the head that wears the crown, the Ghanaian people will remember his sacrifices and dedication to the new patriotic party.
4: And how does he intend to attend vetting, even campaign, when
14: well, like I said, Chairman has already done his first round of campaign. I'm not too sure how many of the contenders have completed their first round. Chairman was one of the first person that stepped into the competition and did his first 16 regions, 276 constituencies. He's done his first round of the campaign already. the delegates are convinced about his decision to lead the party and the commitments that he brings on board. And I mean, no doubt in my mind that if we face any challenges after picking our form and after filing, we will know that we have tried our best for Chairman Wuntumi, and he himself will know that on easy lies the head that wears the crown.
4: How is Chairman Wuntumi doing in prison?
14: I'm certain he's well. The last time that we visited him, we were with his lead counsel, which should be about a week and a half ago. He is very well. We haven't seen him since then. We're expecting that today we'll be in court, but the judge called in sick, which is why, like your legal reporter stated, Chairman Wuntumi was not brought from the prison to the court. And so we hope that we see him again.
4: When are we expecting the nomination forms to be picked?
14: With all the conversations that we have had with the chairman of the campaign, I'm certain that Friday the nomination forms will be picked, and we would go and have him sign the nomination form and submit that as well.
4: Dr. Palgrave Bwache Dankwa, spokesperson for Chairman Wuntumi, thank you so much for your time this evening.
0: Government's big push is stuck in traffic. Roads Minister Gavin Kwame Agbuja says the 17-kilometer Flao Road project is crawling despite government releasing 23 billion Ghana cedis to contractors. Well, motorists are often left stuck in traffic for hours on the busy road, and we're hoping the government's big push initiative will change the situation. However, the minister says no significant work has been done since his visit to the site 4 months ago and has therefore tasked the two contractors to speed up work. Take a listen to the interaction between the minister and contractors.
15: The works, honestly, we think that is slow. The works is slow on our behalf. I mean, we see them working here. Now, the subcontractor is working upstream somewhere there, but we think they should be able to do better, but it's slow for us, honestly.
16: For both contractors?
15: The other contractor...
16: Right now, we are around 23.11, which we should be... It should be far ahead of that. We are expecting to be around 30 by now. But we've not been able to... Okay, so we've not been able to achieve up to 30 now. We are around 23.1. 3.11.
17: So then we are...
16: A bit behind schedule.
17: Almost 7%.
16: Yes. Yes.
18: That is for first car.
16: First car.
18: You see, when this road is just about 17 kilometers,
6: what we've been... Right from the beginning, I get the impression the contractors do not intend to do the work because I don't see any activity. It's 17 kilometers. One gang doing a small covert somewhere, talking about working on diversion. Well, diversion gives you opportunity to do actual work. So that can't even count as a work. Maybe if those were the initial works you needed to do to get your right of way. But we can't leave 4 months and come back. I can't see much work going on here. I can't see much more work going on here.
0: Well, the sector minister also toured the Tema motorway, charging the contractor to expedite the construction by working both day and night to meet the completion deadline in 2027.
6: There's no reason why you cannot work even more in the night than the day. So I'm encouraging you to take advantage of the president's 24-hour economy to do more of the disruptive works in the night and rather scale down during the day and make certain or dedicated lanes available for the public to use during the day. So that is very critical to us. We are hopeful that you can still complete this on schedule because the motoring public can't understand why they have to go through this for that long period. So please endeavor to make sure that we meet the target.
0: Roads and Highways Minister Kwame Gavin Agbuja, my colleague Fatao Bayaga, followed the minister on this tour and is joining me in the studio with more. Fatao, the minister also has been talking about government paying more than 23 billion cedis to road contractors so far. Tell us more.
19: Absolutely. So, Ken, he said that 23 billion Ghana cedis has been injected so far across the country and fixing the country's roads. And he said that a large part of this money has gone into settling debt owed the contractors previously. And in fact, he says that at the moment, Ghanaians are demanding to see the result of this money that has been pumped so far into the road sector. So he's asking the contractors to expedite work so that by the end of 2027, the results would be clear for everyone to see. We can listen to him.
6: Government is committed, as I said earlier. Government has paid over 23 billion so far on roads. And the bulk of that is arrears. Because if you notice, your project, the one at Ofanko, we inherited. But when we inherited it, there was an outstanding debt of 78 million, which we paid. That is classified either as big push or arrears. So the 23 billion is a lot of money to be paid to road contractors. It's the largest payment to on capital expenditure from government. And
0: well, Fatal Bayaga is still with me in the studio. Fatal, the minister has also been talking about the owner of Maripoma Enterprise Limited, Alhaji Ali Seydu, who rarely speaks with the media. Today he spoke to you. He had a few words. What did he say?
19: So he says that Maripoma is a company that plans and plans so well. And in fact, that he said at the moment, their projects are being expedited across the country. And one route that, you know, in recent times generated a lot of controversy is the Bole and then Wa Highway. He said that at the moment, the work is being sped up, and he is quite sure that they would meet the completion date. You can listen to him.
20: On the ground. We believe in planning. We don't work to impress people. You understand? So go to the various project sites. You will see the result of planning and how we have been able to achieve very much in this short period. The famous Bole project, I urge you to go there and see what is happening now. And then you can report to the public and then you will see what.
0: Fatal, the minister had a very busy day today because he also visited the Afienya Dodua Dowenya Road. What is the current state of that road?
19: Ken, the previous time that I went there 4 months ago, the road was covered with dust, but I can report confidently that at the moment that situation has changed, and for the motorists, some of them say that they are quite impressed with how the work is being executed on that road. And the contractor also made it clear that by the end of December this year, one lane of the route would be completed.
0: Well, thank you very much, Fatal Bayaga. He was on tour earlier today with the Roads and Highways Minister Kwame Gavins Agboja. Remember, you can also be a part of this show by sending us a WhatsApp on 055-1111-997. You can also send us a voice note. Please let it be as brief as 30 seconds. We take you back to our earlier story concerning the brouhaha regarding Gold Board's alleged losses, and we understand that the minority has been responding to that. Michael Ashale is joining me in studio. Michael, what has the minority been saying?
21: So, talking about the minority, this is from the signed by the minority leader himself, Osahin Alexander Kwamina Athenyo Makin. And he says that, well, on Tuesday, 18th August 2026, the minority in parliament addressed a news conference on the losses under the gold purchase program. Now, he's been responding to in a five-part paragraph responding to the statement issued by Sami Jemfi, who is the CEO for Gold Board today. He says, first, he thinks that the loss is admitted, that the chief executive does not dispute the IMF's finding that there's a loss of $1.7 billion, which is 22 billion Ghana cedis, under the domestic gold purchase program in 2025. He disputes only who should be blamed. This is public money, whichever state balance sheet it sits on. Now, secondly, he says the fee arithmetic is now on the record, and that the chief executive tells Gold Board accounted for about 133 billion Ghana cedis in advances in 2025, and that it was paid an assay fee of 0.258% and a service fee of about 0.5%. And on those figures, Afenyo Makin says that the Gold Board earned in the region 1.5 5.1 billion Ghana cedis in fees from this program. He also tells us that Gold Board posted an operational surplus of 907 million Ghana cedis. The plain implication of this, of his own words, which is Sammy Jeffrey's own words, is that the operational surplus he is celebrating is smaller than the fee income he collected from a program that lost the state 22 billion Ghana cedis. Strip out the agency fees and there is no operational surplus to speak of. This is the point he did not address, and it is the point he must now address. He goes on to make two more points. He says, thirdly, he, that is Sammy Jeffrey, cannot claim the upside and disown the downside. The same statement credits the scaling up of the DGPP with the 41% CD appreciation, the rise in reserves from $8.9 billion to $13 billion, and the fall in inflation. And the Gold Board has been foremost in taking public credit for those outcomes. An institution that, he says, claims authorship of the benefits cannot describe itself as a passive agent when the costs are accounted. And then finally, he says, on the fourth point, the funding positions keep shifting, and that by the Sammy Jeffrey's own accounts, responsibility of the program's implementation costs moved from the Bank of Ghana to the Ministry of Finance in July 2026. And from August 2026, the Gold Board is now seeking to raise funds independently. Three funding arrangements in 6 months is not a settled model. We view this with curious eyes. And finally, he says, a word on tone. The chief executive's reference to a brothel does not belong in the statement issued by the public office accounting for public funds, and that Ghanaians asked for figures. They were given insults. The figures are still outstanding. This is how he ends his one-page statement responding to Sammy Jeffrey's earlier statement on Gold Board's losses.
0: Thank you very much, Michael. Let's now do business, and George Riafi is here with the very latest. George?
1: Well, Kenneth, we'll be getting you something more on gold, because government actually expect the latest coupon payment to bondholders of the domestic debt exchange program to strengthen investor confidence and also the credit ratings upgrade. And Gold Board highlights how this operations has helped reduce smuggling significantly, as half-year numbers showed no losses posted so far. The business news on Newsnight is brought to you by MTN Business. Welcome to the new world of business.
2: Hello? 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
2: 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Bye.
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2: You're welcome back to Business on Newsnight. 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
3: Government optimism has been influenced by the fact that one of the main reasons for the credit rating downgrade was investors' concerns about the government's ability to repay its debt on time following the external debt restructuring. However, with the debt restructuring almost completed and following the Fed Debt Exchange Program payment, government sources believe that Ghana could soon secure a credit rating upgrade from its current B- level rating with a stable outlook. They also believe that such an upgrade could send a positive signal to the country's donors and investors that the managers of the economy are fully committed to fiscal discipline. The Finance Ministry in a statement this morning assured bondholders, investors and the public that all future debt exchange obligations would be paid in full and on schedule. It also stated that the timely payment demonstrates the government's commitment to fiscal discipline and its firm commitment to honoring all its debt obligations.
2: And that is a Business Dex report. Now, Gold Board has revealed that its operations over the past 1 year has gone a long way to help reduce smuggling significantly in the country. The revelation comes at a time that questions are being raised about its impact on the numerous challenges facing the sector. But speaking at Government Accountability Series programs, Sami Jenfu says gives more details on what they've done to deal with the challenges facing the industry.
4: So these enhanced compliance measures have really helped us to increase the quantity of gold that is exported through formal channels. Since 2025 January, to date, 170 metric tons of gold is what we've been able to mop up. There is nothing like that. Totally unprecedented. Why Ghana today is not only the lead producer of gold in Africa, but number 6 in the world. And the difference this time around is that we are not just doing well on that ranking, but that good ranking is translating into repatriated FX, which is now supporting FX market stability.
2: Sami Jenfu is Chief Executive of the Ghana Gold Board. Let's still stay on the sector because the Ghana Chamber of Mines is pushing for a review of tax structure and royalty paid by their members. The Chamber argues that this could make Ghana unattractive in terms of attracting fresh investment in the sector. Kanashibe is Chief Executive of the Ghana Chamber of Mines, and he was speaking on the Beyond Numbers program on Joy News this afternoon.
5: One of the things we say is that even when your taxes are high and you are persistent, you know, it's consistent and it's not changing, it's stable, it's better than when, you know, it keeps on changing. And so that definitely is one of the challenges that came with the party, the

0: National Chamber of Mines, that is Ken Ashigbe. Now, economist Professor Peter Korte is calling for stronger institutional support for the Public Interest and Accountability Committee as it marks 15 years of monitoring Ghana's petroleum revenues. According to him, securing a sustainable funding mechanism for the committee could strengthen accountability of Ghana's natural resources.
1: What PIAC is doing for oil should be replicated for other minerals as well, because we are tracking the way oil money is being used in this country, and I think it's a good thing. For the past 15 years, we have highlighted where there are problems. There have been instances where oil money has been used judiciously. There have been instances where they say there is a project here, you go and the project is not there, and we have highlighted all of that. I mean, as we saw, after this launch, we are going to have a comprehensive report on abandoned projects, on oil projects. We're going to track all of them over time.
0: And that is economist Professor Peter Korte. And that's all for Business on News. Now, Kenneth, have you seen Gemma's outfit today?
2: I have seen it.
3: Okay.
0: I wish you were on TV, you know.
2: Is it Alexander McQueen?
0: Of course, supermodel,
4: right.
0: You know.
4: Well, yeah, he was.
0: And now Naomi Campbell in the making.
4: Thank you so much.
2: Beautiful. Yeah. Thank you, George.
4: Let's do other stories. Some herbal medicine sellers are openly flouting the Public Health Act 851, selling unlabeled drugs in reused containers and without proper dosage instructions. Others are advertising treatments for diseases including gonorrhea, hypertension and diabetes, despite legal restrictions on such claims. The breaches are putting consumers at risk and raising serious questions about the Food and Drugs Authority's enforcement of its own regulations. Nancy Coombson has more in this feature. Herbal
5: The calls come one after another. Customers are seeking treatment. Ali says his mixtures can treat.
6: I'm Ali Bose. If you are looking for medicine for pounds, fever, gonorrhea, hernia, penis enlargement, or women's health issues, I have remedies for all of them. People keep calling me because they say my medicines work.
5: The FDA says approved products for conditions such as gonorrhea cannot be advertised without its approval. Gonorrhea is among the conditions the authority says require a doctor or pharmacist before treatment. That is why advertising cures for it is restricted.
6: I mix a little of each medicine together. You drink the mixture in the morning and evening. If there is an accompanying pomade, apply it only at night.
5: Nothing on the containers identifies the ingredients, dosage, or possible risk. The products come from different sources. Some are stored in coffee tins and others in reused containers. Most of the products we saw carried no label.
6: It's not coffee. The container is filled with different herbal medicines.
7: Last time.
5: When asked to identify the exact ingredients, Ali declines to explain.
6: For gonorrhea, take a small amount of the herbal mixture and mix it with coconut water before drinking it. Alternatively, you can squeeze lime into the mixture and drink it. Within 1 to 2 hours, you will begin to urinate frequently and you will be fine.
5: For anyone taking a herbal remedy, what is missing from the label could be as dangerous as what is inside the bottle. The FDA says every product must disclose its active ingredients. Without that information, consumers risk allergic reactions, harmful interactions with other medicines, or unsafe doses. Nancy Coombs' report for Joy News.
2: Let's do sports. Benaya is here with the latest. Benaya.
8: So we are 10 days away from the 2026 Joy Sports Invitational Tournament. Can we do last year?
2: No, I wasn't. But hearing about the people who say they are training with Real Madrid, Kylian Mbappe and
8: people have Jose Mourinho training them and stuff.
2: I'm scared for the Joy News and
8: what
2: multimedia team.
8: What sport are you going to be competing in?
4: Is that
8: what sport are you going to be doing?
2: Yeah. Is that?

0: No.
1: Okay, we'll give you lime and spoon. Lime and spoon.
0: No, give me something more.
1: Football.
0: Yes.
1: All right,
0: yes.
1: So we'll
0: because I've been watching Haaland.
1: Yeah, they just post. We'll add you to our team.
2: Oh,
1: yeah,
2: okay.
1: What position are you going to play?
2: I wish you all the best.
0: Number
2: okay.
0: Number three. Asamwejan.
1: Oh, Asamwejan. Number three.
0: So, three. Number three. Yeah.
1: Asamwejan won in number three, but he was a striker. But then number nine. Only won as. By the number three,
0: striker.
2: Number nine.
0: Thank you. Nice.
1: So you know, this is the biggest corporate sports organization annual competition, and this year's tournament is supported by Toyota Superior Quality Minerals Commission, the regulator of the mining industry in Ghana, AUDA, Ghana's number one services app, and then Abaco Service Bebre, Latex Foam, your partner for life, Valex Lease Equip Limited, committed to providing our customers with exceptional services. So for those who want to register, a lot of companies have registered to participate. So we are inviting more companies to register. We have over 25 companies that have registered so far.
2: Okay.
1: So Charlie, the companies, they should hurry up and register before we close.
0: Yeah.
1: We close the window, because next week.
2: What will you be doing?
1: What will I be doing? Mm. I mean, I'm wrestling. If you see, I'm CC.
0: Hey.
2: Please, I'm wrestling. You see, don't let your friends deceive you.
1: I'm wrestling.
2: I'm wrestling. It's muscles.
1: Gemma will be behind, cheering me up. So more, moral. I need moral. Ken, you've not yet said what you'll be doing.
2: Oh, you get the rest.
1: So for those who want to participate, they can call Slevin on WhatsApp. They can WhatsApp him or call him on 024-237-6445. 024-237-6445. You can also pick up physical forms at the Joy FM front desk or download the forms on the sports page of MajorOnline.com. So yeah, that's it for sports, Kenneth and Gemma.
2: Thank you very much, Panaya, for bringing us sports. Now, one of the surviving drivers involved in last Thursday Ofanko barrier accident has narrated a chilling account of how the gory early morning accident that claimed lives occurred. The incident, which happened a week ago involving seven vehicles, claimed 12 lives, leaving a member of the surviving victims still battling for their lives. A week on, a driver of the Sprinter vehicle, Isaac Bwodu, who was transporting passengers, mostly market women, from Peace Village in Amasaman to market in Accra, tells Joy News what exactly occurred that dawn.
3: Adia chiamma ye took a free fear yeba. Ya fa any pay be wakwa makana yema. Ye drew a ye of anko a ye barrier horn my ye son John Tabby Pono. Anami who se cast na a woman imono, ejina, oma paki, brick light in siso. And there's a driver in so mako who se cans wejina dear. Masadian say same as mejina, because minim near esi.
4: On Thursday morning, while driving towards the Ofanko barrier, I stopped along the way after seeing other vehicles ahead of me do the same. I then heard another vehicle honking behind me. Before I could react, the said car smashed into mine. The impact of the crash pushed my car about 5 to 10 meters before it came to a stop.
3: To 10 meters, and sana car ne kwa kujina. 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many driver na me kita car we na me say I know so no kita white car na me car be boom no be ono there already no we di can see every car no mu and sana we ndu jina so no hu say car ne e ba e be bo me car.
4: In the midst of the chaos, I jumped out of the car only through the windscreen. My car was badly mangled, trapping the remaining passengers inside. It was only after I stepped out of the car that I noticed that I had sustained injuries myself to the foot and eyelid. Emergency service workers arrived at the scene moments later. The officers then began rescuing the passengers trapped inside my vehicle. One woman that I saw had lost both legs after she was pulled out. Some of us were rushed to the East Municipal Hospital, while others, I am told, were rushed to other different facilities. Shortly after that, I think I lost consciousness. When I finally regained consciousness, I was told that some passengers had lost their lives.
0: Just 7 days after this incident, another accident has occurred this morning on the Ofanko Pukiasi stretch, few meters away from the spot the Thursday accident occurred. This also involved multiple vehicles, including a VIP bus, a military vehicle, and a Toyota Vitz and a four-wheel drive. No death has been recorded, but one person has seriously been injured. Municipal Chief Executive for Ganoth, Akwete Agbo, says speed cameras must immediately be installed on the stretch to curb speeding and the recurring crashes.
5: Oh, it has a result of this. Because if you move, if you are descending from John Tay to Pukwase, why must you get an accident or you crash for such a short move?
0: We apologize for the poor quality of sound, but let's speak to the program's director for the National Road Safety Authority, Felix Owusu, on this. Felix, two accidents in a week on the same stretch of road should be concerning to your authority.
6: Yeah, hello.
0: I can hear you, Felix.
6: Yes, so good evening to you and to your cherished viewers and listeners. First of all, let me get a small correction. Yeah, so I'm a senior manager, not the director for program that you put it. So please, let's get that right. I'm a senior manager.
0: Well noted.
6: And it's a cry regional office of your service.
0: Please carry on with the answer to my question.
6: So... definitely. I mean, what's happening on our road is a serious concern to we at the National Road Safety Authority. Not only, I think it should be also a concern to every Ghanaian. Yes, once we all use the road, it should be a concern to all of us. At the National Road Safety Authority, our mandate for our objective is very simple, to make sure we work to reduce the number of crashes.
0: Felix, unfortunately, your line to us is really terrible. We apologize for that. Felix Owusu is a senior manager with the NRSA. When we get a better line in subsequent bulletins, we'll have that conversation.

0: Well, with less than 24 hours to the NSMQ preliminaries, the host city, Cape Coast, is already buzzing with excitement, predictions and fears school royalty. We hit the streets to find out which schools residents are backing and which among the pack they think could pull off a major upset.
1: This year, and which school you'll be supporting?
2: Obviously, I'll be supporting my my school, St. Mary's. They have won again from the OT region, and I hope that they'll be able to go very far. Otherwise, then maybe some other institution. But let's wait until we get there.
3: Realistically, I have to be realistic. I know my school, Edna Man, they've qualified. But realistically, I know there are some schools that... These people will get to the finals. You know, Augustine's is there. My brother is in Addis Adeo, so I have to support Addis Adeo because my brother is there. But I'm backing my school, Edna Man. But I know that Addis Adeo, Augustine, they worry people.
4: The students have been thinking very deep to bring out the answers that they are supposed to bring. And you see that it's very encouraging for our students. But let's make it practical too in that way. Yeah, you get the feeling of the theory aspect, then the practical must come. I want to see them out from school using their skills more than...
5: The 2026 National Science and Maths Quiz is produced by Prime Time Limited and sponsored by the Ghana Education Service with support from Goyal PLC, Prudential Life Insurance Ghana, Jupe Money Transfer, Trustar AI, GTP, Bell Beverages, Didi Jollof, Spin City, Laundromat, and the broadcast on Joy News is sponsored by Vitamilk and Chartered Institute of Management Accountants. We'll be right back.

0: Well, it's not time for your say, Michael.
1: Well, Kenneth, there's a lot that is going on, a lot. But let's start with some of the messages that some of our cherished listeners have been sending to us in contributing to the show. So, Winneba, from Winneba, Kofi Ochiman, and I hope that I got your name right. He says, boss, the question is, where does BOG buy its gold from? Is it not solely from Gold Board? If yes, then Gold Board is responsible. Then this one from Francis here in Accra says, good thinking Ghanaians are happy and they see Sami Jinfi for his response to Honorable Afenyo and his MPP agents. All that Afenyo was saying is that the gold board, the so-called gold board debt, could provide Ghanaians the money sunk in digging the National Cathedral and SML loot. Can't same be used to provide social good for Ghanaians under them? Well, Francis, I'm sure that somebody will be able to answer your question. This one says, a country where leaders welcome praise but abhor criticism, lack of accountability is our bane and reason for seeming retrogression as people. This is from Michael Entribuisiako in Abofu. And then this one says that, this is from Britical, I hope I got your name right, Britical from Anglonga District. It says, if the MPP and the minority leader claim that the gold board made a loss, they should go ahead and sue him to any competent court of jurisdiction. And then finally, this one from Nana Ikuema Boateng says, I completely disagree with my brother Palgrave on his decision to pick up nomination forms for Chairman Wontumi. We are all unhappy with the way and manner in which the NDC and the court dealt with him. However, for the national chairmanship position, John Buedu had already been anointed to occupy that position. Thank you very much for your message. And Kenneth, you know where we are now, right?
0: Tell me.
1: Well, let me ask you, can you tell the difference between, say, a local chicken and say, another that is imported?
0: Yes,
2: oh,
0: I can.
2: Yes. Oh, yes.
0: Yes. The bones. Or?
1: A bone? Wait, you sit on the market, you see the bones.
0: No, when you are chewing, you can actually feel
1: it. It means that you have to, you want to eat it before you can tell.
2: Yeah.
0: Yeah. And aside
1: I see the kind of person
0: before,
1: you are.
0: Before
1: so you want
0: you
1: to eat
0: tell.
1: Everything before you know whether what it is.
0: But Michael, you see, the bone texture of one that has been kept in refrigerator for years.
1: Kenneth, that
0: different.
1: Is not how to tell the difference between meat.
0: It
1: when
0: is.
1: You go to Accra Mall, don't let you eat, chew the meat first. Well, Adenta Kumi, I mean, some of you know him, right? Adenta Kumi.
0: He's an MPP
1: seems,
0: guy.
1: Yeah, he seems to know how Akokon Kitikitis, the meat from it, where they are coming from. Let's listen to him.
3: Look, look at this in Akokon Kitikitis. You bought it for 10 cities. I said, oh, really? Are you sure? He said, I bought it for 10 cities. Then he broke it. He said, that's your bone marrow. Tell me this one, China chicken. China chicken. And I began to understand why they said, in Kokon Kitin Kitin, they never grow big. But when MPP comes to power, we will show Ghanaians that whatever we bring is big. So we will bring them a conformer kesia kesia.
0: Oh, good old politics. My goodness, Michael.
1: Oh, man. They say there's no boomerang, so it's from China.
0: Anyway, thank you very much, Michael Ashali, for bringing us your say.
2: Ken, the Republic Bank Joy News Habitat Fair kicks off tomorrow, bringing together opportunities for prospective homeowners to explore properties, financing options, and special deals under one roof. Is actually on Friday. So whether you're looking to buy your first home or take the next step towards owning a property, the fair promises a range of offers to help make that possible. So this is for you, Ken, and
0: yeah,
2: for all,
0: and for you too. Right, that's it for Newsnight this evening. Thank you very much for being a part of the show. My name is Kenneth Jesse.
2: Mine is Gemma Apia.
0: And don't forget to do the two, brush your teeth day and night with Pepsodent. And right after this is Strong and Sassy.
4: Yeah. Yes.
0: And Akofa is already in the studio. Akofa.
4: I am feeling all sassy already. So having a conversation with Generation Zs, okay? Mm-hmm. Sometimes you see things on the timelines where people are a bit, they don't understand them properly. And so there's a bit of clash here and there in our dealings with them. And so We've got some Gen Zs in studio. We want to understand how they roll, basically. We're not here to bash them. We're just understanding them. And so we're having an extensive conversation on the show right after here.
0: Should be interesting.
4: Absolutely.

0: no. 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

0: Well, good evening. Today on Strong and Sassy, we're talking about Gen Z in the workplace. Are they really entitled and difficult to work with? Or are they simply bringing a different mindset at work? If you're just joining us, this is Strong and Sassy on Joy 99.7 FM. We're back another Wednesday evening to have all the important conversations. And we mentioned earlier that our topic today is working with Gen Zs, entitled, difficult, or just different, okay? And as I said earlier on Newsnight, we're not here to be judgmental or anything of that. So we want to understand, okay? When this conversation was happening between myself and my producer, I was like, we need to be as understanding and curious as possible, because that is how I am coming to this conversation. The kind of things I see from Gen Zs on the timelines, I'm like, okay, I don't think I can do this. Like, I don't think this is even allowed, but we understand that this is the audacity y'all are rolling with, and we'd like to understand it better. We'd like to appreciate it better, because sometimes you're clashing heads with authority. So we need to really understand where your thought process is and how you maneuver your way. And so you're welcome to the show. If you're joining us, you're welcome. We'd love to hear your thoughts. Our WhatsApp is active. It's 055-1111-997. That's 055-1111-997. Now, I've got beautiful ladies. I'm surrounded by beautiful ladies in the studio. So for some strange reason, I've seen faces around the studio that I'm not supposed to see around this time. But shows produced by Mirabel Johnson. Oliver and Anakwiku are making us visible on social media. So I'm not going to mention your name, guy. I just forget it. I'm not going to mention your name. So I've got Zinat Isabella, who's barrister at law candidate and legal researcher. She's in studio with me this evening. Hi, how are you? Please check if your mic is on over there. Okay, it's on. Okay, say that again. Let me see.
1: Hi, Akofa.
0: Okay, I think I can hear you better now. And I've got Ida as well. Ida, hi.
2: Hi.
0: Ida.
2: Mm-mm. Hi.
0: Ida. Say there, hi. Okay, now I think I'm giving it away. All right, and then also we have Sheila ZM, who's barrister, law candidate, and also a freelance writer who's joining us via Zoom. How are you doing? Can you unmute? Because I think we can't hear her. Can you say that again?
3: Yes.
0: Okay.
3: Hello.
0: Yes. Hello.
3: Hi.
0: Hello. Hello. Now we can hear you properly. Right. So, ladies, I understand that sometimes, you know, when you go to the office space, things happen. But first off, let me tell you this. We got a DM. Okay. And it goes this way. A listener story basically says a 24-year-old colleague refused to answer work messages after 6 p.m. because she says it is outside her working hours. A 35-year-old colleague thinks she's lazy. Now, the boss thinks she's not committed. And some people also think that a colleague said that the lady thinks everyone else has normalized exploitation. Now, who is right? And what do you think about the situation first off? And I will start with, let me start with Sheila, okay? Sheila, what do you make of the situation first off?
3: I think it's a graphic representation of how Gen Z culture is actually. It looks on the surface as her being lazy or demanding or crossing the boundaries. But it's a typical representation of how Gen Zs are direct, they are bold, they are very clear in setting boundaries, and they advocate for flexibility and basically transparency.
0: Okay. Well, first off, though, when we're talking about Gen Z, we're talking about Generation Z, okay? So it generally refers to people from, say, late 1990s to early 2010s. So 1997, 2012 is what's commonly known. And so they are the generation that grew up with the internet, smartphones, social media, and many of them are now entering or are in, the workspaces. And so you find some colleagues coming online to share a thought or two. Oh, you know, we had a meeting and then a Gen Z just said, you know what, I think I'm tired, I want to go and have, you know, my lunch break right now and stuff like that. And people are like, oh my God, that never really happens. And so we're like, yeah, let's assemble them and let's get, you know, into this conversation. Now, Ida, what do you make of the situation, the story I shared earlier?
2: Well, first of all, I'd like to thank you because this is an opportunity I've been waiting for a very long time. I get to defend my generation.
0: Okay.
2: So, from the story you just shared, I'd want to understand the arrangement between the bosses and the worker.
0: Okay.
2: What was the said closing time or the agreed closing time?
0: That part didn't come in, but technically, a lot of the times it's like a nine to five.
2: Exactly.
0: Yeah.
2: So after five, I'm not working.
0: I see.
2: Why are you texting me?
0: Okay.
2: Why are you texting me after five? Because I'm done working. Why are you texting me? It's just as if you wouldn't do that to anybody, but because I am of a certain age or coming from a certain generation, I'm expected to respond. Not because of the environment or the work we are doing, but just because I am younger than you or I am a child in your eyes.
0: Okay. Right.
2: But it's just not right.
0: So
2: it's not right.
0: So, you know, I get where you're coming from. Mm-hmm. But you see, the conversation has been that a lot of us just had to adopt and like find our way of adjusting to the situation. It doesn't sound appropriate, let's be honest, that, you know, say we have an arrangement that says that we're working from now till 5 or 5:30. Mm-hmm. And after those hours, some way, somehow, I'm expected to respond to work calls, work texts, and some people get upset when they don't get a reply within a certain time frame. But so I understand. But then again, we are from... Why am I even putting myself in this conversation? We from generation that I am coming from. I don't want to say we like to save face, but we like to... We just go with the culture, like the work culture that we came to meet. But that is not your situation. Zenats, what about you? What do you make of this?
1: I have just one question. Couldn't the work have waited till the next day?
0: What if it couldn't have, though?
1: So I think that one thing that happens in corporate spaces is that there's an air of fake urgency.
0: Oh, geez. We're going there.
1: Deadlines.
0: Oh, my goodness. Yeah, let's go.
1: They're trying to give deadlines that are not exactly supposed to be urgent or that need to be addressed as soon as possible, but to show that you are what you are... diligent, your meager salary well, you need to also like quickly jump on it, get it done to prove to your bosses. So I think that it depends on how urgent the work is. If it wasn't as urgent, then I'm on her side. But also Ida asked you a question about
0: the arrangement
1: arrangement and stuff, and I'm also asking a question about how urgent the work was. I have an issue with all these stories that are shared online about Gen Z work ethics and Gen Z culture and workplaces and stuff. I think most of them are very exaggerated. So they come online, we are like, they've created a caricature of Gen Z's, like we are these like people that don't succumb to authority, we like to do whatever we want, we're lazy and all of that. So people create all sorts of stories, don't give like as much detail or don't give like necessary details. They put it online and then millennials just jump on it.
0: Not millennials, come on.
1: Because we're asking you important questions right now.
0: I'm not there, I'm not there. I understand. So it's 18 past 7 right here on a Strong and Sassy on Joy 99.7 FM. And our conversation this evening is trying to understand working with Gen Z's. We're asking if they're difficult, if they're entitled, or they're just different, and we have not understood them properly. And so we've got three of them in studio so we can properly appreciate the circumstances that they find themselves in. So we'll get into technology, we'll get into, you know, the idea of respect and all of that as well, because that gets thrown around as well. And we actually shared a story earlier. This is a little bit of recap. So the story says that a 24-year-old colleague refused to answer work messages after 6 p.m. because she says it is outside her working hours. And then a 35-year-old colleague thinks she's lazy. Now, the boss thinks she's not committed. And someone, at the office also lets us know that the Gen Z thinks everyone else has normalized exploitation. And then we're finding out from our guest what they make of the situation. And interestingly, they have all, you know, there's no way they're going to agree that that's like a normal thing. And so we're here trying to understand it better. But if you are out there and you've got questions and you'd want to understand Gen Z's better as well, we're inviting you to join in the conversation. Our WhatsApp is 055-1111-997. Now, let me start off also by finding out as well, what do older generations misunderstand about you? Okay, so maybe Zina can start and then I'll come to Sheila, and then I come to Ida.
1: Assertiveness,
0: Ish.
1: First of all.
0: Okay.
1: We're a very confident generation because we grew up with access to lots of information. Mm-hmm. We know, quote and unquote, we know our rights. We know what is expected of us. We know how far we are expected to go and how, when and when we can assert our own authority. Mm-hmm. So let me talk about Ghana, in our cultural context. We're a very docile, timorous people, set of people, like, as a country. Respect your elders, do what you're told. Don't question authority and all of that. But Gen Zs don't succumb to those rules. We don't subscribe to those rules. And it comes across as being disrespectful. Right. So that's like one of the things they misunderstand about us.
0: Okay. Well, what do you think, Sheila? Do you want to add on?
3: Yeah, certainly. So my point of view is basically on boundaries. I feel like millennials or other generations misunderstand how key boundaries are to us and how we need to respect each other's boundaries. That's basically it.
0: Okay. Ida.
2: So I'd also add that I think they are just uncomfortable that we are not moldable. And yes, because we don't just adjust to anything.
0: Okay.
2: Because, like you said, we've seen, we appeared or we came in an era that made us see a lot. So now we know a lot.
0: Mm.
2: And so we just don't want to go with whatever you're saying. We'd want to ask. We'd want to know. We'd want to inquire. Because we have seen what not inquiring can do. Because, I mean, you millennials and baby boomers adjust, and then now what? What's going on? I mean, we can see what is going on, so we just don't want to be the same or like the same as the baby boomers or the millennials. So we are just trying to find new ways to make it better. And I just think it makes them angry.
0: It makes them angry.
2: Yeah, it just pisses them off that you're not moldable. They want to mold us.
0: Like the word where you say, you're not moldable. Yeah. I like that. Okay, now let's get into the workspace, right? Mm-hmm. What do you think the older colleagues do that you absolutely don't understand? Like, the same things you probably have seen around you at work, and you're questioning it, right? Mm-hmm. I want us to get into that. What are some of these things, and what do you're thinking could be done better?
1: Mm. Sexual harassment.
0: Oh my God.
1: Big topic for me.
0: Let's get in there.
1: Yeah. Sexual harassment.
0: Mm-hmm.
1: So I haven't been in a corporate setting for a while. Mm. I do freelance work and also intern as part of non-academic requirements for Ghana School of Law. But when I was doing my service a couple of years ago,
0: mm-hmm.
1: I was working in a very big bank. It's a transnational bank. Okay. So I was working in one of their branches in Ghana. Now, I'm coming from uni, very idealistic. I'm thinking everybody knows their boundaries. Everybody is educated and trained about mm-hmm. what's proper and what's improper. So you can see me. I don't want to go into details, I go to work and then somebody, one of my colleagues then would often tell me how he wants me.
0: Okay.
1: I'm smiling about it, but usually when I talk about it, I get very pissed. He'll tell me how much he wants me, and then I would push back because I'm a very assertive person. If I don't like something, I would make you know.
0: Mm.
1: Now, you'd push back. First it came across as if I didn't mean it, so he would try some more. I'd push back and he'd still do it. I'd push back and I'd go I'll tell HR. And everybody says, where's HR? Because there was a branch. There's no HR. Who is the HR? You have to go and tell the manager.
0: Mm.
1: Right? So it got so bad that there were times he would tell me, I will chop you, I will chop. Like, I'm not even joking. I don't know why I'm smiling. I'm laughing about it because it's a very touchy thing
0: that
1: for me.
0: Wild.
1: He would tell me, I'll chop you. Now, I'm very active on Twitter. If you go to my Twitter and you search Google Home, I've made a number of tweets about Google because of, like, that era, that time of my life. So you'd complain, and then one thing that was very shocking, older or millennial women in office spaces enable such behavior so much. You would complain, and the people you're expecting to, like, stand up for you because you should understand what I'm going through and how uncomfortable this is making me will tell you, oh, Google Home, oh, like, just like play along, he's just joking. No, he's not joking. Like, you shouldn't be telling me such things.
0: They said that.
2: Yeah.
1: See, this is, I don't even see.
0: Listen, and
1: see,
0: guys, the thing about, so then it comes again to the system that we came to meet and trying to make things different. And sometimes the backlash and the pushback that comes along with it. Sometimes some women don't want to be the one that is pointed at, and someone will go like, oh, we no kokan, we no koyese, because, you know, you're quote and unquote trying to keep the peace.
2: Yeah.
0: You know, you don't want to come cause conflict and all of that.
1: Why?
0: But I, why? Baby girl, ask me why. I have no idea. And I like that we're having this conversation now because we need to do better. I have been saying this for a while now that when you know better, you do better, because we need to be asking these questions. Now, I said some time back that when you're having conversations with people, it can be the randomest conversation ever. Mm. And people will find sexual innuendos.
2: They
0: will put it in there.
2: All the time.
0: And because you are the girl, you're the woman, you need to... My generation, we need to act like, oh, it's a, like, it's very awkward for us. But
2: adjust,
0: then
2: you just adjust.
0: You need to adjust. You need to find your, so because you don't want to, you know, mess the harmony or whatever it is called. So I like the fact that you took it on and you decided to do something about it. Now, speaking of doing something about it, when you were posting about the Google Home on Twitter, did any of your work people ever see the
1: comment? No, they don't have
0: access.
1: They don't have
0: Twitter, okay, yeah. Okay, right. Zenas, what about you? Like, things that happen in the workspace that you're hoping that, you know, will be different or the older generation understands? Sheila.
2: Yeah.
0: Can you hear me, Sheila?
3: Oh, okay.
0: Yes.
3: Okay.
0: Sorry.
2: I think,
3: So my take is basically on how we have normalized unpaid labor.
0: Oh, gosh.
2: Ooh.
0: Yeah.
3: Yes. We have normalized unpaid labor.
0: It in the studio.
3: That it is certainly so essential for you to do unpaid labor. There's no talks about you being paid fairly for your work, and it looks like something that is you are supposed to be grateful for, basically, for learning the job without being paid. But the reality is you need to be compensated. So I believe that we should have more conversation on that, actually.
0: Mm.
3: That's a huge problem.
0: Well, the bit about the unpaid labor part. So, actually, came to me No, so the reason it's not a laughing matter, guys. It's serious because you see, I remember when I was also getting into the workspace, I had this conversation with someone, and I was told point blank. I think you start with internship, you know, you get in there, try to understand the space, and someone will tell you that when I started, I didn't get paid to be an intern. I didn't, you know, not paid per se, but like there were no allowances giving and stuff like that. So you need to also go through, because I went through it, you have to go through it as well. And so I feel like that's why we're where we are, because no one is pushing back. We're asking, but if the labor laws or whatever it is does not, you know, there's no support what we're asking for, I don't know how we're going to make this work or change the conversation around it. Because I would have loved to have been receiving allowances because I am transporting myself to the place, right? And people were like, oh, that's why you have a family. Well, but you want me to be independent of thought. You want me to be able to make decisions for myself. And finally, you will rely on my expertise moving forward. why are you also not thinking that I'm allowed some allowance, basically?
2: So I think that's why they just label Gen Zs, because they are the ones that will talk about it. So let's just label them in a negative light to shut them up or shut them down or something.
0: But I know some millennials who actually love you guys, because those are the weak ones, actually.
1: It's not even that. I have a big issue.
0: The fact that we're waiting for you guys to say it.
1: It's not even that. So I think that we are allowing descriptions. I can't find a better word for it right now, but we're allowing descriptions that apply to societies that are not like our society. Say, they would do research in America or in the UK, and then they would apply it to us. So because certain people born in the years 1997 to 2012 behave a certain way in America, it means that people in Ghana born in these years also behave in those ways. But then such generational differences are brought on by social factors, cultural factors that may not America's, like things happening in America or things that happen in America to inform the behaviors of, say, millennials or Gen Z does not really apply to us. In Ghana, for example, I don't think there's much of a divide in, say, like older Gen Zs and, say, younger millennials. I don't think there's much of a divide.
0: Okay.
1: Do you get it? But then social media is all like millennials versus Gen Zs. So everybody wants to take it upon themselves. Even older Gen Zs, people 97, 99, sometimes claim they are not part of the Gen Z group because of how we're labeled. Do you get it? Okay. Yeah.
0: So the labeling also has
1: a problem.
0: Yeah. Okay. Now, what does respect mean to you at your workspace? Let me come to you, Ida.
2: I think respect to me in the workspace is respecting my time, my space.
0: And your space, no. Like, explain for that. Like, your space, how?
2: You can't just walk into my space and demand something or just be there just because it's an office space.
0: Mm-hmm.
2: When you walk into my space, it is my space. How I manage the space is how you have to manage it when you get into my space. So, for instance, if I'm at my desk and I'm doing something and you want something, you can't just walk there, just tap on the table, you know what, I want you to do this and this for me. No, you approach me because that is a place where I am trying to focus, trying to channel some kind of energy. You don't just walk in there and disrupt everything just because you can.
0: Okay, and there's this thing too that I don't know where I feel like I'm going to spill something, but you know, there's a thing too that there was a time that there were lots of texts coming, and I think the messaging was the same, and then you were frustrated because you were like, I get where you're coming from. Like, why are you sending the same thing
2: too
0: more
2: many
0: than
2: times?
0: Once? Yeah.
2: It's disruptive. And before we even move on, I'd like to talk about the servitude.
0: Bish.
2: In the workspaces.
0: Servitude.
2: The servitude in the is crazy.
0: Mm-hmm.
2: It's very crazy. So what? Gen Zs are in a space with a bunch of older people and they naturally have to be labor.
0: We are the bunch of older people. No,
2: so I'm sorry.
0: No, go ahead.
2: Yeah, and they naturally have to be your labor. Okay, so when you're trying to pick something from the next desk and you're not reaching it, you know, pick it up for me.
0: Mm-hmm.
2: When you want to send somebody to get something, you know what, go and get it for me. We are here to work. In that instance, we are all adults trying to find something for ourselves. I'm not your labor personnel. It's not right. It is not right, and they need to understand that if I'm doing all of these extra things for you, it's a favor, and I actually like you that I'm doing it.
0: Okay, right. Okay, Zina, say,
1: I have something to add to what you're saying. So once again, me and my bank NSS story.
0: Yeah, go ahead. Okay.
1: So I was in operations and technology, basically back office work.
0: Okay.
1: So I handled cashless transactions, funds transfer, check clearing, T-bill purchasing, rediscounts, all of those things. Like, I did a lot of work. Now, so I went there, I got there. My supervisor was a much older woman.
0: Mm.
1: She had a very warm, motherly look. Mm. So I'm thinking that, I'll have, like, a good time here. Now, I think I have to say this before I continue. Mm-hmm. The two people, my predecessors going back two times had been boys. So let's go back to... Okay. So I'm introduced to her. This is bank job. Mm-hmm. You are at risk of making operational losses. Like, it's very... You need to pay attention and all of that. So even when we were being trained, we were told that ask. Don't assume you know. Ask for help as many times. Now, in training me, say check clearing. She'll go into... She would open whatever software we were using then. Show me once and expect you to do it. So I had a little notebook. I would write all those things down. That wasn't a problem. I'm a quick learner. When she noticed that I was very good at the job, she would come to work late. Aside coming to work late, she would come and she wouldn't be at her desk. She would spend hours in the canteen. Mm. I'm not like, see, she would spend hours in the canteen. Now, I'm someone that I have things to prove to myself. Like, I have to prove to myself that I came here, I did well, and I left, like, on a good note. Mm-hmm. So I'm going to show up. That's not a problem. I'm doing the job and all of that. But there were, like, very vital things that I felt were too risky to leave in the hands of an NSP, but don't leave it in my hands. I do all of that. Then someone at customer service also expects that when she's going on lunch break, I'm supposed to come there and
2: sit for her.
1: But I have checks to clear. I have checks to clear. I have T-bills to buy. And some of these things are timed. So after 12, you can't do some of these transactions anymore. But I'm excited to, like, leave my work, come to your desk, do your work, come and do mine and all of that. So what they said when I was leaving, like, my exit party or whatever, they were like, oh, she's very good, but she complains.
2: Oh, wow.
1: What was the complaint? You can't give me your job to do.
2: That's it.
1: I'm not expected to do your job.
0: While all this was happening, you were raising these concerns with them along the lines?
1: Nobody cares. Who are you telling?
0: Okay.
1: Who are you telling? Do you know how fast I ran from that place? They wanted to extend my contract by some months. I said, no, I'm going back to school.
0: I see. Right. Well, it's 7:37 right here on Strong and Sassy on Joy 99.7 FM, and we're having the conversation about working with Gen Zs, asking if you're entitled, difficult, or just different. And joining me in studio, we've got Ida, we have Zenat, and via Zoom, we've got Sheila as well. Now, I want us to talk about, say, feedback. So if maybe your boss would want to criticize the work you've done, how do you prefer to receive that feedback? Let me start with you, Sheila.
3: Yeah, so on my end, I'll just prefer you to be direct communication. Don't dilly-dally, just straight to the point. Tell me, let's be transparent. Let's just go straight to the point. I don't want any behind the scenes or... You'd like me to read between the lines. I cannot. So I prefer straightforward answers.
0: When you say dilly-dallying, can you give like examples?
3: For instance, probably in a bit to maybe minimize the impact, quote unquote, probably thinking that it would hurt me or something. I would just prefer that you'd just clearly tell me how you'd like it to be. Okay. That I'm not impressed with your work. I'd like you to do it like this. I prefer this. Instead of trying to probably mitigate the damage in your eyes, basically.
0: Okay. All right, Ida.
2: I also think there should be some form of emotional regulation there.
1: Mm-hmm. Yeah.
2: Okay, you can correct me without yelling.
0: Mm-hmm.
2: You don't have to shout. You can calmly tell me, I don't like what you submitted. Change this, change that. You don't have to shout. So now the respect comes in when you retaliate and it looks like you're not respectful. But I'm just telling you that you can say this and you can say that. You don't necessarily have to be shouting or you don't have to be saucy about it. Then your boss is giving you a silent treatment. For what's this? No.
3: Just can I say something?
0: Yeah.
3: Sorry. He's already done.
0: Ida, you done?
2: Yeah, yeah.
0: Okay. Sheila.
3: Yeah, so, well, I do not doubt that that perhaps is something that has occurred. But in my experience, to be fair, I have not, as Zinat has also said, I'm also a BL candidate. So, yes, I've had NSS experience. I've also done internships and things. I have not necessarily been in the corporate space as much. But in my experience, and I'm being a bit defensive towards the other generations, I think the feedback has been, in my experience, very straightforward. There has not been yelling. That's okay. What I want to put across. Okay. Right. There's no ear.
0: What about you, Zinat?

0: stuff about life and how like you will make it, you have a bright future ahead of you. They just want to humble you. So even when it's not necessary, even if it's necessary, but then they add in all these things that don't need to be added. Talk to me nice. Right, talk to me nice. And one thing too, this myself, none of my auntie. I'm not supposed to call you auntie, uncle. Why?
1: I was gonna ask about the titles bit though. Like, so what would you think? Like, when you are in the workspace, you call the person by their name, you don't add any titles.
0: No, I don't add, and I'm respectful about it.
1: How would you mention Akwafa in a respectful way?
2: What?
0: How Akwafa?
2: It's just Akwafa.
0: Yeah.
2: What would you say? Yeah. Mommy Akwafa?
1: Hell no.
2: Auntie?
1: Heck no, you can't say that. So I'm asking this because we recently have someone around who...
3: Oh my God, yeah.
1: Who is finding it so difficult to just mention the person's name and says, today this person... I don't want to say this on the radio. This person said, okay, ma'am, Akwafa. I'm like, Jesus Christ. Why? Why? And this person can't... So I think it's more of, the space you find yourself in. Yeah. Mm-hmm. Because here at Multimedia as well, we encourage that you call people by their names because it's a working environment, you know. So that is there. And sometimes I think, just as Zeenat mentioned earlier, our socialization and our upbringing, you want to be respectful. And so you feel like adding an aunt or an uncle to someone's name will show that or will express that properly. But moving forward, I think a lot of people are now doing their best to just go by mentioning people's name and stuff like that. Yeah. And I want us to delve into technology just a little bit as well. You grew up in a space where everything more or less was available to you. Do you think that makes you productive or more distracted?
0: Productive.
1: Oh, that was very quick. Yeah. Okay.
0: Gen Zs are very entrepreneurial. Okay. How many lash techs? How many, what is it? How many, I have friends from high school who have like thriving hair businesses.
1: Mm.
0: I have like, some of them have opened like physical locations, like saloons, like very nice saloons and all of that. I have people who are in corporate, but like maybe they sell clothes or sell some other things. It all came from our access to technology. Yeah. Like, it may not be like such a straightforward thing to explain, but like, I think it all came from there.
1: Mm.
0: So personally, I know how to make wigs. I know how to do beaded bags. I know how to do so many things because like I just sit down and I'm like, what hobby should I pick up today? And I go on YouTube and then I can learn because I'm a quick learner too. So if whenever I decide to commercialize like these skills I have, it would be very easy to make so much money. So that's how like growing up like with technology has also like helped us.
1: Okay. Yeah. Aida, what do you think?
3: Yeah, I also think it's we are very, very productive because It's a bit hard to find a Gen Z doing one thing. They're always trying to diversify and do more things. And we are so lucky because of the things that we have access to now. We don't necessarily need like 5 years of experience to grasp something. We just have to learn it.
1: Throw in the shade. Go ahead.
3: I mean, so all you have to do is just look it up and then you would find it. So I think that's affected our work life as well. And also, this is not shade, but I'm just saying, they employ Gen Zs just because they can't pay their ones with their 5 years experience. That's what they do.
0: Contract staff.
3: Yeah, they can't pay them. And so they employ Gen Zs and think they can give us less. But we know what we've learned. We know what we've seen. We know what we are bringing on board. I know Gen Zs that have crazy ideas. The person didn't need to have done the thing for 5 or 10 years. The person knows what he or she is about. So we don't need that kind of time or that much time to just grasp something. And this is all because of technology. And I think it's really helped us a lot.
1: Right. Well, there's a thing that people have expressed concern about that has to do with you're always on the phone and there are times that you're streaming while you have to be in the workspace, okay? And when you're being asked, some people go like, oh, you know, like that's what it is, or you know that you don't have to be live at your office space. Why are you looking at my face like, but you know, like, like it's an office space. Mm-hmm.

0: about to say something, but...
1: And you're streaming, and you know...
0: Yeah, and I'm paying them.
2: I have a good question for you.
1: Okay, so it's a way of making more money because you're not being paid well where you are.
0: It's one of the reasons.
1: So the streaming will be happening.
0: No, it's not ideal, but I'm saying...
2: Is the problem that is distracting?
1: Yes.
2: Akofa.
0: She said Akofa.
2: How? I can bet you know someone of your age. I'm sorry.
1: Oh, go ahead.
2: Go ahead and age me. I can bet you know someone of your age or even older who is more addicted to TikTok than... three Gen Z's, you know. Why are we making this a Gen Z problem when it's everybody's problem
1: it
2: now?
1: Is. Mm. But you know, the reason I think people have concerns about it is it's at the workplace. And you...
0: Well, I would understand that because it can be destructive. Mm-hmm. You're in an office space. So streaming, talking, doing other things, it can be destructive.
1: But do you think that there might be a time where while you're streaming, you might end up streaming sensitive information, and because you think that, oh, you're trying to make extra money, you forget that. Have you ever, you know...
2: I just think that has to do with the individual. Yeah. Like, you should have tact, you should have awareness. You don't need to publish everything. So I think it has to do with the individual. Personally.
1: But is the awareness there?
2: For some people. But you can't make it a whole generation's problem. Exactly. Like, really.
1: But that's, a lot that's of you do it.
2: You just box us into one group. Oh, Gen Z's are like this, but we're all...
1: Well, but you're boxing
2: people.
1: The whole millennials into one box.
3: All of you.
1: It is not.
2: Because it's all of you. Who started the Gen Z millennial war?
1: You guys did it. No, we started as a way of admiring what you do.
2: Yeah, then, right. Then right. Like,
1: then it went sideways. But Sheila, do you have anything to add to what we've said so far?
4: Yeah, so exactly. Thank you. So I wanted to weigh in on what she said, the comments she said concerning the streaming.
1: Yes,
4: there have been instances we have seen situations where people have stream very sensitive documents, like at the banks. It's not intentional, but in streaming, these informations come about. Yes, there should be some level of awareness. But again, as Zinat said, I think in as much as Gen Z, we have, not all of us, but it seems like the situation is prevalent among us, some of us. It's a general thing. I think social media is a thing that has captivated everybody. Everybody is having issues dealing with regulating time in general. So I think, yes, to an extent, it's a general thing.
1: Okay. All right. Well, we've got a few more minutes before we check out. But when Zinat was speaking, she talked about, you know, sometimes people have been at their work post for a lot of years, and so they've got pent up anger and stuff like that. Is it unrealistic for a 25-year-old to say that, you know, you want to be at a particular job for, say, the number of years? Let's use the example that you gave earlier. Do you see Gen Z doing that, where they're staying at one job for... Hey,
0: no.
1: Oh, mommy, we
0: no.
1: It's not happening. Why do you think that is?
0: I think, personally, I think it's because of the things we've seen, the things we are exposed to. Because now you know you can stream and get a corporate job. You know you can make beats and then work with your 9-to-5. You know you can make music and do some other things. So it would be very hard to want to stick to one thing. You'd have to be extremely, I don't know the kind of passion you would have to have for that thing. And I'm not being materialistic, but they have to pay really, really well for you to be stuck in that one place for 25 years. That's a lot of time.
1: That's a lot of time.
0: Okay.
1: What about you, Zenit?
2: So I think that we are learning lessons by looking at what is happening with you guys and the people before you. We've seen how sometimes being loyal to one firm, one corporate like organization is not rewarding. We've seen how, especially in Ghana, how many people have risen through the ranks in like maybe one corporation they started in.
0: Yes.
2: You can only rise as much before they bring in someone they know or someone who, yeah.
0: Yeah, and that's why they're, yeah. they're bitter.
4: Oh, yeah. So, yeah,
1: that's why they're bitter.
0: Because they've worked so hard mm-hmm. and they keep, they are still there. They mm-hmm. never grow. So it will make you angry, I think.
2: So I have, let me share a story.
1: Yeah, go ahead.
2: Okay, so I have a friend who's working in a government organization, and a colleague of his, he met there. She's been there for years.
1: Mm-hmm.
2: And her grade hasn't moved up by much since she's been there. Now, the reasons are numerous, mm-hmm. right? But for him, he's seen how her life is, how much she regrets that she didn't, like, push get out of more. That place. Okay. Exactly. And he's actually... he came in on a higher grade, right? Mm-hmm. You know how these, yeah. like, yeah. He came in on a higher grade than her, and he's already looking outside for better opportunities. Oh. But she's stuck because she has kids. Mm-hmm. She has responsibilities. She has things she has to do. And then where's she going to start from?
1: Right.
2: Do you get it? So yeah. he's looking at her, and he's like, no, I don't want to be here, like, mm-hmm. couple of, like, 20 years or something and have regrets like her. So we're learning from you people. Thank God you made the mistakes.
1: Oh, my
2: then.
1: God. Well, let's do... So we'll end our session with something that we're calling If You Could Teach Millennials, or, like, we're calling it You Teach Me, I Teach You. Now, what one lesson would you teach about boundaries?
0: I think millennials... could learn to set boundaries and stick to them. Don't waver. It's, I don't know, but I'm saying it really doesn't serve you any purpose if you waver those boundaries. And so just set your boundaries and stand. If you're not picking calls after work and that's a boundary that you've set for yourself, stick to it. Don't let anything change the way you feel about that.
1: Okay. Zenet as well.
2: Respect people's boundaries.
1: Mm-hmm.
2: So don't feel entitled to someone's time or mm-hmm. access to them or someone's space. When she was sharing
4: exactly
2: what she was about boundaries, one thing I wanted to add was, you shouldn't expect me to laugh at the time you're laughing. Mm-hmm. Like, you come to work, I already have, like, things I'm dealing with, right? But I come to work and Akofa wants to
0: be all friendly, bubbly.
2: I want to talk to you this morning. I want to have a quiet time. Yeah. Like, so respect people's boundaries. When people push back because you're encroaching on their spaces, don't be defensive.
0: Yes.
2: Understand people. We are different people. You yeah. shouldn't be offended by those things.
1: Okay. Sheila, on the boundaries part.
4: Yeah, so my take is basically on time.
1: Mm-hmm.
4: You started our whole conversation with the story on the woman who,
1: yeah.
4: The time story, basically.
1: Mm-hmm.
4: I am a strong believer in, if it's a thing that you're estimating that we are working from 9 to 5, work emails don't come after that.
1: Mm.
4: Respecting time is part of setting boundaries. That's my take.
1: Okay. And then there's one lesson about technology. If you have the opportunity to teach a millennial one lesson about technology, very, very quick.
2: You are not too old to get updated with the times.
1: Yeah.
2: Me, I don't know this, so help me with this. Like, you can easily learn. You don't need me to come and boot your computer for you.
0: Yes.
2: Or you don't need me to...
0: learn.
2: Goodness. We have things better.
0: Install the app.
2: Learn. You're not too old.
0: Yeah.
1: Okay. All right. Lesson about flexibility.
0: I think to the millennials.
1: Yes.
4: Yes. So I have a take on that.
1: Okay. Sheila has
0: Sheila,
1: a take on
0: yeah.
1: that.
4: Okay. So, yeah. So one thing I also noticed is the fact that sometimes other generations believe that physical presence translates to results. So
1: yeah.
4: on flexibility, we should normalize remote working.
0: Yeah.
4: The emphasis should be on output and productivity, not necessarily being in the office to get it done.
1: Okay.
4: That's my take on flexibility
1: right.
4: as well.
1: Well, and then one lesson about protecting your personal space and life at the work area.
0: I think I'd say you are not
2: you don't
0: doing
2: have to
0: anything
2: anybody.
0: Wrong when... you don't want to do something or you don't want to adjust to anything. You're not doing anything wrong. It's your space, it's your time. You are doing it for yourself. You shouldn't have to sacrifice something so expensive as your mental health to want to impress somebody or to be seen as devotive or anything extra. So I think, you can just do it without the guilt. Yes. Sorry, but
1: Zina, talk about you.
2: Be cordial. You don't have to be friends with everybody. Mm. Just maintain a healthy, cordial relationship with everybody. Nobody has to be your bestie. Mm. I don't need to listen to you and your stories about your 5 kids or your troubled marriage. Like, I'm not your friend.
1: Okay, Sheila. Sheila, we can't hear you.
4: Okay, so I have a take on mental health as well.
1: Mm, go ahead.
4: I believe that millennials should be a bit more open-minded on the concept and the correlation with mental health in the workplace. So I think millennials are doing a good job. They are trying and they are more accepting about mental health and its importance in the workplace and involving it. But I think more can be done on that.
1: Okay. Well, we've got a few messages here. Let's quickly go through them. And then if the ones that need you to respond quickly, we'll do that. So this one says, good evening to you and your guest, Akofa. Maybe you should have started the conversation with, we listen, we don't judge. Oh, yeah, that's a very good one. So that some of them don't get into trouble tomorrow at work. Yeah. We're listening and we're not judging, that's for sure. Benito Gweda is sending us that one. Gen Zs are my kind of people. They're hardworking, zero tolerance for drama. They want to work for their money and spend it. Sweetest part, they have this, you can't show me anything. Kind of vibe. And they have an absolute knowledge of their worth. They have an absolute knowledge of their worth as well. And this one says, I am not a Gen Z, but I agree with them because work closes at 5. Vincent in New Legon says, Gen Zs are usually called Gen Lazy. They want quick means to wealth without the hard work.
0: Who is getting an award for working hard? Are they giving awards for how hard you
1: work? Oh, Ida, you came.
2: It's about results. Vincent is telling lies because we've been thrust into a very bad economic situation
0: that
2: nobody is handing out freebies to any Gen Z for you to say that you want quick means to get wealth.
0: Yeah. Wow. Vincent.
1: Okay. This one here says, hi, Akofa, what is the girl in your studio saying? Abba. They think they have arrived with... They think they have arrived with that attitude of they know better and see not being paid well compared to the people they have come to meet. Wow. No wonder unemployment is on the rise. You see this thinking of Gen Z. This is why they are a problem to themselves in every area of their lives and come to church and praying to God they want job or marriage. At the workplace, they don't want to be humble and accepting responsibilities of kind and learn through them and grow. I don't understand this part. Tough skin is what you want. Okay, tough skin and become great personalities with their career. Being a young one at workplace and taking kind instructions either is burdensome, still take up and bring results and rise up, listen to what they're saying. That's Francis. Francis, I'm pretty sure you missed some part of our conversation, but that's okay. Let's see. Okay, so that's about it. So quick one, though. If anyone is listening and I did not read your message. Where is your message? No, I just read your message. So your message is the one that had... okay. I read your message. Okay, I did. Ladies, so thank you very much for coming in. We appreciate
0: it.
1: This has been an exciting conversation. Now, next week, we are flipping the coin, okay? So we'll be flipping the coin and we'll bring in some millennials for us to have this other side of the conversation. So thank you to Ida for coming through and to Zinat Isabella as well. And thank also you. To Sheila Ziam for joining in. And to you out there for also sharing your thoughts with us. We appreciate it. The show is produced by Mirabel Johnson. My name is Akofa and we will see you next Wednesday. Let's go for the news at 8.
3: Hello, good evening. Joe Headline News at 8 with me, Michael Ashali. And tonight, convicted former NPP Ashanti Regional Chairman Bernard Entwi Boesiaku, popularly known as Chairman Wontumi, is still set to contest the party's national chairmanship race despite his 20-year jail sentence for illegal mining-related offenses. His spokesperson, Dr. Palgrave Boachie Dankwa, says Won Tumi's friends will pick up his nomination forms on his behalf.
5: Well, I think that we are not stepping back. We are particularly very encouraged with the enthusiasm and the support that we are receiving about Chairman Won Tumi's chairmanship. I have received indications that a few friends of his in business and in corporate Ghana are garnering support to be able to pick up forms for him. And so the forms will be picked very much so before the deadline is due.
3: But how will he participate in the vetting process if he successfully files his nomination? Dr. Palgrave Boachie Dankwa has an answer.
5: Well, what I would say is that only on easy lies the head that wears the crown. We have the first step, which is to pick up the form. The second step, which is to file. If we do have any other challenges from the third step, we would have known that at least we put our hands to the wheel and we give it our best shot.
3: To some other stories, and the minority in parliament is pushing back against claims by Gold Board CEO Sami Jenfi over his reported 1.7 billion loss under the domestic gold purchase program. Gold Board CEO Sami Jenfi is hitting back hard at the minority leader Fenyo Makin, accusing him of smear tactics, political blackmail and extortion. The clash comes after Fenyo Makin blamed Gold Board for the IMF's staggering $1.7 billion loss under the program. Sami Jenfi insists Gold Board has made no losses.
6: These are devious extortionists who will come at you with lies to tarnish your reputation in the hope that you will fold and settle for what they call quote compulsory arbitration and oil their palms. Well, this time around, they found their own target.
3: But minority leader Afenyo Makin, in a statement this evening, says Sami Jenfi's response did not dispute the IMF reported $1.7 billion loss, but only questioned which state institution should bear it. He insists that regardless of where this loss sits, it is public money and government must explain what happened. And then before we go, some herbal medicine sellers are openly flouting the Public Health Act by selling unlabeled products using reused containers and failing to provide proper dosage instructions. My colleague Nancy Kupsen has more.
7: The calls come one after another. Customers are seeking treatment. Ali says his mixtures can treat.
8: I'm Ali Bose. If you are looking for medicine for pounds, fever, gonorrhea, hernia, penis enlargement, or women's health issues, I have remedies for all of them. People keep calling me because they say my medicines work.
7: The FDA says approved products for conditions such as gonorrhea cannot be advertised without its approval.
8: I mix a little of each medicine together. You drink the mixture in the morning and evening. If there is an accompanying pomade, apply it only at night.
7: Nothing on the containers identifies the ingredients, dosage, or possible risk. Some are stored in coffee tins and others in reused containers. Most of the products we saw carried no label.
8: It's not coffee. The container is filled with different herbal medicines.
7: For anyone taking a herbal remedy, what is missing from the label could be as dangerous as what is inside the bottle. Nancy Kumsis reports for Joy
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3: And that was a feature from my colleague Nancy Kumsin, ending the news at 8 with me, Michael Ashale. 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
2: 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What's up, my people? 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
3: What's up, guys? It's Black Hood, a pop star representing for Kofi Hayford.

Well, tonight I feel like I should have given my time to Akofa to extend her conversation till 10 p.m. because we're still having serious conversations about Gen Z's and the workspace here. I totally loved that conversation. Like, Akofa for read my message. Like, Aina go kill me. But many thanks to Akofa and her guests. And of course, to Mirabel Johnson, the producer, for putting this one together. We totally loved the conversation. I understand next week there's something nice for you. We're going to flip the coin, right? Or the script, if you like, and bring in the millennials. I'm thinking that the following week we should bring in the baby boomers to also come and tell us how they feel about the Gen Z's. They're like, they're good, drink, did it. Oh my, oh my. But yeah, for real though, from now till 10 p.m., we have flipped the scripts. Music is on your radio from now till 10 p.m. This is The Overdrive and you are welcome. Good evening to you. Time check 18 past 8 p.m. I am Kofi Hayford. Wednesday edition is live. I want you to text me right now. Let me know exactly where you're tuned in from so I can properly address you. Let's have our big roll call here. 055-111-1997. 055-111-1997. Yeah, all your favorite musicians are with us. They said you should listen to The Overdrive. And you see what?

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1: Yes, you heard them. Everyone is representing for Kobe Hayford, and then there is you on the other side of the radio who just has to text me and let me know where they are tuned in from so I can properly address them. Let's go to our WhatsApp console and check out who is rocking with us tonight. Yeah. Yeah. Okay. Let's get to it. Big shouts going out to you, Ajiman Joseph, a.k.a. Ajinga the Man. You're tuned in right now. Shouts going out to Tom Brown, representing. Tom Brown, what's up, Charlie? It's good to know that you're here with us as well. Thank you so much, bro. Yeah. Francis in Accra,

What's up, Bafour? Bafour says he's ready to jam. Joshua Tete from Pub 77 on the Spintex Road is tuned in as well. And then we have Ken Oforiata tuned in from USA. Hey, what's up, Ken? You good? Jonathan from Who? What's up, Jonathan? Thank you so much. Sir Wuntumi, a.k.a. Kojo Papa, is live inside Dodua. Tuned in right now. Chema Wuntumi is also tuned in. Nah, this one did a guy lie. Says Chema Wuntumi, a.k.a. what? Isayo Madwejiri. Masa, he did lie. Yeah, but if you're tuned in, let me know so I can properly shout you out. Big shouts to everyone that's tuned in right now. Willie from Malam is in here with us. What's up, Willie? You good? Yeah. Oh, let me quickly slide in that the Overdrive is brought to you by Black Rock and Whiskey, a proud product of Casa Preco PLC. Abrazizi from Hohoi is listening live. What's up, Abrazizi? Good to know you're here with us. Jeff Lai is also tuned in. What's up, Jeff? Thank you so much for texting us.

Hospital. Oh, what's up, bro? Charlie, say hi to everyone inside Pantai Hospital for us, yeah? Cappuccino is tuned in all the way from Magomanya. Shouts to you, Cappuccino. Yeah. Selam Komlanku is also tuned in. What's up, Selam? Good to know you're here with us today. We're happy. Uh-huh. Yeah. Here we go now. Yeah. All righty. I think we need to go into our playlist already. I am loving tonight because I know exactly what is about to happen. Yeah. Because whether you're ready or not, I am here. And the show starts now. Vera, in a brief, shouts going out to you.

1-1-1-1-9-9-7. 055-1-1-1-1-9-9-7. It's the WhatsApp number. 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

The Super Morning Show is done pretending, yeah? Sustainability isn't just tree planting, no. It goes beyond that. It's whether the systems that we depend on actually last. The lights that stay on, water that reaches the bucket, food that nourishes people instead of rotting away. I mean, all those questions, you understand? And so we are asking all the right questions this month of August on the Super Morning Show. Please make sure that you join us for the conversations. When things keep failing, it's a sustainability crisis and it affects all of us. And that's why we're asking why lawn guards still run our neighborhoods, why food rots in our bins, while our, you know, neighbors sleep hungry, why the road that killed your cousin still has no signage, why half the water you pay for never reaches your bucket. These are very uncomfortable things to talk about, but yes, that is why we're tackling them on the Super Morning Show on Joy this month of August. So make sure you don't miss the Joy Sustainability Month, sponsored by MTN and Momo. Joy Sustains, that's the hashtag we're using on social media. Big shouts going out to you, precious of the Joy Newsroom. You're tuned in right now. And of course, the news is up next in just about 3 minutes 30 seconds with Esther, AC and Chroma, after which the Overdrive continues right here on Joy 99.7 FM. And I'll be here to dish it out, because look, I know exactly what you want, unless I don't know, because the question is, how do you want it?

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4: Joy headline news at 9 with me, Esther Isinkrumah. The minority in parliament is pushing back against claims by Gold Board CEO Sami Jinfi over the reported $1.7 billion loss under the domestic gold purchase program. Gold Board CEO Sami Jinfi is hitting hard at minority leader Alexander Fayomarkin, accusing him of mere tactics, political blackmail and extortion. The clash comes after Fayomarkin blamed Gold Board for the IMF staggering $1.7 billion loss under the program. Sami Jinfi insists Gold Board has made no losses, describing the minority's position as a deliberate campaign aimed at pursuing selfish ends.
5: These are devious extortionists who will come at you with lies to tarnish your reputation in the hope that you will fold and settle for what they call, quote, compulsory arbitration. And oil their palms. Well, this time around, they found their own target.
4: Minority leader Alexander Fayomarkin says Sami Jinfi's response did not dispute the IMF's reported $1.7 billion loss, but only questioned which institution should bear it, and says that regardless of where the loss sits, it is public money and government must explain what happened. Fayomarkin has also challenged Gold Board's claim of 907 million Ghana cedis operation surplus in 2025. Away from that, convicted former MPP Ashanti Regional Chairman Bernard Ntshubose Akong, popularly known as Chairman Wuntumi, is still set to contest the party's national chairmanship race despite his 20-year jail sentence for illegal mining-related offences. His spokesperson, Dr. Paul Griff Bwachidankwa, says Wuntumi's friends will pick up his nomination forms on his behalf.
6: Well, I think that we are not stepping back. We are particularly very encouraged with the enthusiasm and the support that we are receiving about Chairman Wuntumi's chairmanship. I have received indications that a few friends of his in business and in corporate Ghana are glamouring support to be able to pick up forms for him. And so the forms will be picked very much so before the deadline is due.
4: But how will he participate in the vetting process if he successfully files his nomination? Dr. Paul Griff Bwachidankwa has an answer.
6: Well, what I would say is that only on easy lies the head that wears the crown. We have the first step, which is to pick up the form. The second step, which is to file. If we do have any other challenges from the third step, we would have known that at least we put our hands to the wheel and we give it our best shot.
4: Moving on, a survivor of last Thursday's Ofanko barrier accident, which involved seven vehicles and claimed 12 lives, has recounted how the crash happened. Isaac Boidu, driver of one of the splinter vehicles involved, was transporting market women from Peace Village in Amasaman to Accra when the crash occurred. He tells Joy News what happened.
7: Adia chinyama ya tuka ya frifia yeba. Ya faa enipa yebi wa kwa mama kana yema. 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
8: On Thursday morning, while driving towards the Ofanko barrier, I stopped along the way after seeing other vehicles ahead of me do the same. I then heard another vehicle honking behind me. Before I could react, the said car smashed into mine. The impact of the crash pushed my car about 5 to 10 meters before it came to a stop.
4: And just 7 days after that crash, another multi-vehicle accident has occurred on the Ofankor-Pokwasi stretch involving a VIP bus, military vehicle and other cars. No deaths have been recorded, but one person was seriously injured. Gar North MCE is calling for speed cameras to be installed on the stretch. And that's how we wrap up Joy Headline News at 9. For more news, do log on to myjoyonline.com. 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
11: It's that time of the year on the academic calendar. The National Science and Maths Quiz is back and bigger than ever. The nation's brightest minds, the sharpest reflexes, and the question that changes everything. For the first time, over 170 schools enter the arena. More schools, more rivalries. Only one school will lift the trophy and claim the bragging rights of Ghana's champion of science and maths. Who has what it takes? 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
11: 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The National Science and Maths Quiz is back and bigger than ever. The nation's brightest minds, the sharpest reflexes, and the question that changes everything. For the first time, over 170 schools enter the arena. More schools, more rivalries. Only one school will lift the trophy and claim the bragging rights of Ghana's champion of science and maths. Who has what it takes? 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

course, I've been playing you Dangerous Love as well. Make sure you keep it locked right here on Joy 99.7. We're just chilling on a mixed bag kind of night. Time check, 9:45 to 10 p.m. And I'm so happy that you're here with us. Thank you so much. Kofi Hayford on your radio. 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I have a very special message here that I need to take my time and read, you know. It's from one Ekuya Ofori-Buache. Yeah, sending best wishes to her husband. It's his birthday. And the message says, thank you for your love, patience, unwavering faith in God, and the joy you bring into my life every day. I love teasing you, talking with you, and simply being by your side. You're my greatest blessing, and I pray God grant you many more years filled with good health, favor, and abundant blessings. I love you so much. Happy birthday, Emmanuel Intre of EDC Investment Limited. It's from your wife, Ekia Ofori-Buache. Of course, Ivan Duke, Arabella, and the rest of the family. They say they love you so much. Special shouts going out to you, Renee, as well. Thank you so much, Renee, for texting us as well. We're super grateful. Special shouts going out to Hola Tete of the Dress Factory and everyone in there. Big shouts to you and happy birthday in advance. Going out to LetTV, to you, Bios Corban, to you, Edith Hagan. All of you are celebrating your birthdays this weekend. And so we're going to turn up in grand style. If you're celebrating your birthday too, I send you our heartiest of congratulations, all right? Big shouts going out to Mrs. Olivia Latte. You are also tuned in. Let me say special shouts to Adele Geetha, who is tuned in as well. And then, of course, big shouts going out to Cole the Boy. Yeah, Cole the Boy is the name. I played you a record from Cole the Boy just a while ago. You really want to check out that song on all streaming platforms. Make sure that you are doing justice to Cole the Boy's song. And, of course, support a brother. If you're looking for good records, then that is one of the records that you should be listening to. But away from that, the Infante Pim Sesquicentennial Lecture Series, powered by MOBA Central, comes off in Cape Coast as follows. The theme is integrating school rules, culture, and human rights in Ghanaian schools. It's happening on Friday, 21st of August, 2026, at 5 p.m. at the Infante Pim Assembly Hall in Cape Coast. And the chairman is Nana Bruru Butler, MOBA 69. The moderator is Dr. Kenneth Shelton Akings, MOBA 74. The panelist, Nana Kobina Ketia V, Paramount Chief, Isikado Traditional Area, MOBA 69. Reverend Esther Dennis, she's an educationist, Professor Alfred Ampam Mensa, Deputy Director, IEPA, UCC, MOBA 92, and Dr. Charles Amo, Executive Secretary, Central Regional Peace Council. Media partners, Joy FM and Joy News. I've been telling you that something big is coming. 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

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I hope to see you at the mini fair this weekend. Thank you so much for making this important decision. More music on your radio. Yeah. Alrighty. So here is Code the Boy, Soft Boy. I played it first time here last night. Beautiful record. I got a lot of messages asking me to repeat it today. So yes, here you are. You're served.

PZ Fire, Dangerous Love off that lovely summer album, bringing our time to exactly 4 minutes to 10 p.m. here on Joy 99.7. Let me say big shouts going out to Phyllis, Lisa, and Lillian, all in Tema, doing the listening. Thank you so much. Thanks to you, Enam. You've been rocking with us since the start of the show. We're super grateful, yeah. Sewun to me, aka Kuju Papa inside Dodua. You have been rocking with us as well. Thank you so much. Renee Aku Avedo in Greater Dodua. You are tuned in as well. Thank you so much. To every single one of you that sent us a message today at the beginning of the show, especially those who came in for the shout outs, the roll call, I'm super grateful. Thank you so much. I am reminding you that the Big Chef Junior Season 5 is underway. You can enjoy it every Sunday at 4 p.m. only on Joy Prime. Big flavors, big personalities, unexpected twists, a little drama, and plenty of heat. These amazing, talented youngsters have to think fast, get creative, and most importantly, beat the clock. One wrong move, one burns dish, or one bad decision could change everything. You want to find out what's going to happen. Catch us 4 p.m. with Michelle Ejikum, only on Joy Prime. And also, Corporate Ghana, your invitation has been sent to you. Make sure you register for the Joy Sports Invitational 2026, happening on 29th of August. This is Saturday, University of Ghana Stadium. We're going to chill. We're going to have fun. CEO spin out to shoot out lime and spoon sack, rays, and plenty of them. Yeah, it's proudly sponsored by Toyota Ghana, Yuda Minerals Commission, and Latex Foam. Thanks to Ziggy Barrio, to Anita Tay, to Oliver Fanyong, and Nana Kwekwe Misa. And big shouts going out to Esther Asin Kruma for coming our way with news at 9. She's back here at 10 in just 2 minutes to update you with the final bulletin from the Joy Newsroom. And I've been your servant, Kofi Hayford. I'll catch you on Saturday, Weekend City Show on this dial. And then, of course, tomorrow on Joy Prime, 8:30 p.m. on The Brotherhood. And tomorrow, interesting discussion. Choose me or your friends. That's what the ladies say. What are you going to do? All right. We'll find out tomorrow. Until then, Wuta Kobi has this beautiful record he calls One Day With You. And that's how I say goodbye to you.

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1: Joy headline news at 10 with me, Esther Essien-Cromer. Convicted former NPP Ashanti Regional Chairman Bernard Nchibosi-Akon, popularly known as Chairman Wontumi, is still set to contest the party's national chairmanship race despite his 20-year jail sentence for illegal mining-related offences. His spokesperson, Dr. Paul Griff Bwachi Dankwa, says Wontumi's friends will pick up his nomination forms on his behalf.
2: Well, I think that we are not stepping back. We are particularly very encouraged with the enthusiasm and the support that we are receiving about Chairman Wontumi's chairmanship. I have received indications that a few friends of his in business and in corporate Ghana are garnering support to be able to pick up forms for him. And so the forms will be picked very much so before the deadline is due.
1: But how will he participate in the vetting process if he successfully files his nomination? Dr. Paul Griff Bwachi Dankwa has an answer.
2: Well, what I would say is that only on easy lies the head that wears the crown. We have the first step, which is to pick up the form. The second step, which is to file. If we do have any other challenges from the third step, we would have known that at least we put our hands to the wheel and we give it our best shot.
1: Away from that, the minority in Parliament is pushing back against claims by Gold Board CEO Sammy Jenfi over the reported $1.7 billion loss under the domestic gold purchase program. Gold Board CEO Sammy Jenfi is hitting back hard at the minority leader Alexander Fayomarkin, accusing him of mere tactics, political blackmail and extortion. The clash comes after Fayomarkin blamed Gold Board for the IMF's staggering $1.7 billion loss under the program. Sammy Jenfi insists Gold Board has made no losses, describing the minority's position as a deliberate campaign aimed at pursuing selfish ends.
3: These are devious extortionists who will come at you with lies to tarnish your reputation in the hope that you will fold and settle for what they call, quote, compulsory arbitration, and oil their palms. Well, this time around, they found their own target.
1: Well, minority leader Alexander Fayomarkin says Sammy Jenfi's response did not dispute the IMF's reported $1.7 billion loss, but only questioned which state institution would bear it. He insists that regardless of where the loss sits, it is public money and government must explain what happened. Fayomarkin has also challenged Gold Board's claim of a 907 million Ghana cedis operational surplus for 2025. And away from that, a survivor of last Thursday's Ofanqua barrier accident, which involved 7 vehicles and claims 12 lives, has recounted how the crash happened. Isaac Boydu, driver of one of the Spinter vehicles involved, was transporting market women from Peace Village to Amasaman to Accra when the crash occurred. He tells Joy News what happened.
4: All is as a result of this. Because if you are descending from Pontay to Pokwase, why must you get an accident or you crash for such a short route? It's as a result of this. Because if drivers obeying the driving regulations and the there shouldn't be a crash on this short lane, because it's likely if you move from Jontai to Kupasi, it's a short distance, which is likely you are going to slow down at Kupasi. So why must we be speeding at a certain range and get crashed? So it's what you can do.
1: That'll be all for now. For more news, to log on to myjoyonline.com. 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
5: 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I've just got to know, on a scale of 0 to 100, where do I stand?
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comes from Tanzania. 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